0: Conservative lawmaker in the UK who used insider knowledge to place wagers on the date that then Prime Minister Rishi Sunak would call a UK-wide election 2 years ago has pleaded guilty to cheating at gambling. Craig Williams was one of more than a dozen people charged in the betting scandal over the timing of Britain's last general election. Two former NBA players have been charged in another illegal gambling scheme.
1: Nine-year NBA veteran guard Malik Beasley, who last played in 2025 for the Detroit Pistons, has been indicted on federal charges connected to a sports betting scheme, as was former 12-year NBA player Ed Davis. The two were accused of working with three others to have placed bets on Beasley's individual performances in four games of the 2023-24 season when Beasley was with the Milwaukee Bucks. Charges involve point shaving and manipulation of player prop bets. Beasley's attorney said his client is cooperating with authorities and will voluntarily surrender this week. The investigation by the U.S. Attorney's Office started last June. The NBA conducted its own investigation. Beasley has a prior felony conviction for when he pleaded guilty in 2021 to threatening a family with a rifle outside his Minnesota home.
0: Fox's Jared Max. At the request of the Trump administration, OpenAI has restricted the release of its new AI model as part of a government effort to vet AI products for cybersecurity risks. I'm Lisa Lucera. This is Fox News.
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4: On a scale of 1 to 10, the sweat index is going to be at a 10 the next several days. We're talking dangerous heat and humidity. High temperatures will be in the low 90s. It's going to feel like 100 to 105 each afternoon. Lows at night, very steamy in the 70s. I'm Chief Meteorologist Spencer Denton from the WVLT First Alert Weather Center.
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0: Does the Democratic Party actually need to embrace the moniker of socialism, lean into it?
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6: All right, thanks, Scott Chan. An hour two, Sean Hannity Show. Toll-free, it is 800-941-SEAN. If you want to be a part of the program, we have a lot of news regarding Supreme Court decisions that have come down today. Some I like, some I don't like. Greg Jarrett, Fox News legal analyst and New York Times bestselling author, will join us in a minute. Court allowing Trump to fire the FTC commissioner overturns major restraint on presidential power. A lot of people looking at that as a huge win. Others not happy about the court preventing the president from firing the Fed chair governor. And justices uphold the state law allowing for late arriving mail-in ballots. Not sure why people get an extension. And you know, when it comes to getting their ballots in on time, there should be a set date. That date should be Election Day. And if everybody's required to have it in by that date, I don't think that is too onerous. Let's go to some analysis, then we'll get to Greg. Here's John Yoo explaining how the Supreme Court ruling in this one particular case, its most important ruling, he declares, in 91 years. Here's what he said.
7: The FTC case, Slaughter, is the culmination of a campaign by presidents going back to Ronald Reagan all the way through, all the presidents, all the way through to Trump, aided by really the Roberts Court, has been on this for 20 years now, to try to end the practice of Congress of creating these independent powers within the executive branch, which are not under the control of the president. This decision is perhaps the most important decision about the operation of the government since 1935, as you said, Bill. That case is called Humphrey's Executor. No longer will there be an FTC, SCC, FCC. All those agencies were designed by Congress to be outside the president's control. And the court says clearly that is inconsistent with the vesting by the founders of the executive power only in the president. They're all going to be directly under the control of the president now. Huh. So it almost doesn't matter whether they're in the Treasury Department or in the State Department, because the president now can, right, give them orders and fire them if they don't obey.
6: All right, let's get Greg Jarrett's reaction to all of this. Greg, I tend to agree with John Yoo on this and his analysis. This is the Slaughter case, where the dismissal of two Democratic commissioners from the FTC by President Trump, and finding that their removal conflicted with statutory requirements. What is your take?
8: Well, John Yoo's right. Finally, after 91 years, the president gets to regain control of the out-of-control alphabet soup of federal agencies that mushroomed during the 20th century, the so-called administrative state that has behaved, and you and I have talked about it, Sean, as a fourth branch of government, unelected people, totally unaccountable to anyone, who wield enormous power. And today, Chief Justice John Roberts said, that's enough. And he restored common sense by saying, look, these agency officials who exercise executive power are accountable to the chief executive, the president. And executive power rests solely on the president and nobody else. So he can fire them at will, because removal is a necessary component of presidential control. And the court said, by the way, Congress cannot restrict the president's control over these agency officers. So, you know, in doing this, the Supreme Court reversed itself. As John Yoo pointed out, the Humphreys executor decision, a horrible decision in 1935 by a different Supreme Court, obviously, that prevented presidents from firing officials at these regulatory agencies. That was a wrongheaded decision. And now, finally, it is dead and buried.
6: What did you make of the Supreme Court ruling today on counting mail-in ballots after Election Day? Jonathan Turley, our colleague, he described this as a significant loss for Republicans. It makes no sense to me, with maybe the exception of the military. If they need extra time because of the pace at which mail-in ballots can be sent from overseas, maybe with that exception. But he viewed this as a little bit more significant than I did. What is your take?
8: Well, I think this was the Supreme Court saying to the people across the street in Congress, if you really want to bring in these mail-in ballots and contain them, pass the Save America Act, which has a provision on that. This ruling wasn't about ideology. It was a specific reading of existing federal law. And the court said that the federal statute specifies when voters must vote, but it says nothing at all about when mail-in ballots must be received. And the court said it's up to Congress to pass a law, i.e. Save America Act, if it wants ballots to be received by Election Day. But until then, states have the power to manage ballot counting, which is what Mississippi did in this particular case. But this is consistent with the Constitution, which grants Congress the power to regulate federal elections, but it gives states the authority to administer elections, and that includes vote counting. However, the court said the Constitution does give Congress the power to override or modify those state rules, such as Mississippi and California and elsewhere. But until that happens, you're going to have these nightmare scenarios such as California where you don't know the results for many days or weeks. And that only fuels distrust in the integrity of elections. I see this as the Supreme Court sort of lighting a fire under Congress that if you really want to fix elections, pass a law.
6: You know, they often go back and pretty much advise Congress to do such without such explicit language as you're using. I think the case that is going to matter the most is the issue of birthright citizenship. Over the years, we've used the term anchor babies. People come from other countries. They give birth to a child in the U.S. and automatically they are a U.S. citizen. Now, you've heard oral arguments, you've heard, different analysis of it. What's your take?
8: Well, I wrote a column immediately after the president issued his executive order when he took office on birthright citizenship. And I argued that he had a valid argument because I went back to, and you can read it online, take some time to find it, but you'll find it. The debate that took place between the sponsors and the authors of that particular provision of the 14th Amendment. And it was abundantly clear to me from the words they spoke on the floor of the U.S. Senate that they did not intend for this to include, children or anybody who's not a legal resident. I was disappointed as I listened to the oral argument that wasn't emphasized enough. Now, that doesn't mean that the Supremes themselves aren't looking at that in context. But, I think the odds are that the president's going to lose on birthright citizenship. If he does, I think it's a wrong decision. It would be up to Congress to fix it. It's astonishing to me that, you know, you hear Chuck Schumer say over and over again, oh, it's Jim Crow 2.0. He apparently doesn't realize it was Democrats that created the Jim Crow laws, which were hideous and awful. And this has nothing to do about disenfranchising African-American voters. If you look at the polling data, they're among the highest, 78% or something like that, want valid voter ID. And it's silly to argue in this day and age that, you know, these people don't have ID. You have to have an ID to do anything, to pick up medicine, to travel, to go anywhere, you know, even to attend Democrat rallies, you got to have an ID. So, you know, I think they want to cheat, and they're creating the conditions to do so.
6: All right, quick break. More with our legal analysis of all the Supreme Court rulings that have come down today. More with Greg Jarrett on the other side. Mark Halperin will analyze a lot of how the Democratic Party is now shifted so solidly left. All right, we're getting ready. We're going to celebrate our 250th anniversary, this milestone. Also a great time to reflect on an enduring relationship between the U.S. and Israel. Yes, our greatest ally, the most reliable ally. Let's go back to the words of President John F. Kennedy. He once said, Israel was not created in order to disappear. Israel will endure and flourish. And those words captured the spirit of a young democracy threatened and determined to survive in spite of being surrounded by so many enemies. And, you know, you have two nations thousands of miles apart, united by a shared values of faith, freedom, resilience. And as we celebrate 250 years of independence, the International Fellowship of Christians and Jews, they are seeking as much help as they can. You know, Israel getting hammered by Hezbollah out of Lebanon. They're getting hammered by Hamas out of Gaza. The Iranians again breaking a ceasefire whenever they can. And what that means is they target densely populated human areas, and that results in a lot of people, their homes are destroyed. They need all the basic humanitarian assistance possible, and that's food and water and shelter and medicines. And you name it, they need it. They have mobile medical clinics for the elderly that can't even get out of their house. Whatever you

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0: Hot Moments with Greg Jarrett as he analyzes the Supreme Court rulings that have been released today. Overall, as you look at the decisions now that are coming down kind of fast and furious here, and whether it's the Slaughter case or Watson versus the RNC or the Trump versus Cook case or any of the cases that we're getting decisions on, and as we await the final decisions, what is your take on the makeup of the court? Because when people ask me, I really can't give them a straight answer. I don't have any clue what the judicial philosophy of Amy Coney Barrett is. At times, I don't have any clue what it might be for, you know, Chief Justice John Roberts. I don't know if you have the same questions I do, but I find some of their decisions contradictory and just odd to me.
1: Well, Amy Coney Barrett tends to do whatever John Roberts does. You'll notice that in the opinions. She mimics his point of view. But for those who say that this is a one-sided court in the bag for President Trump, decisions that we saw today belie that argument. Yes, Trump has won some significant cases, but he's lost a bunch. The tariffs, for example, an important case. He didn't win that one. Birthright citizenship will come out tomorrow. I don't think he's going to win that one. I may be surprised. And then, of course, as you point out today, two cases in which Trump/Republicans did not win. The Lisa Cook case, Federal Reserve, where the president had fired her. The court said not.
0: Why do you think they bifurcated that out compared to other agencies, which gave the president an enormous amount of power? And in that case, I'm talking about the Slaughter case.
1: Yeah. So on the one hand, in the Slaughter case, the president has broad authority to fire anyone at federal regulatory agencies. But Chief Justice Roberts created an exception for the central bank, the Fed. Why? Because in creating the Fed, Congress structured it to operate independently because it recognized that monetary policy is meant to be protected from political pressure. Understand, the court did not say the Fed governor can never be fired, only that removal has to meet the statutory requirements contained in that law. It's a nuanced ruling, which is why the Chief Justice authored both the Slaughter case and the Lisa Cook case, so that he himself could draw the distinction.
0: Net, would you say that this was a good day for Republicans and the president, or, you know, a split decision?
1: Oh, I'd call it a split decision. Republicans didn't win everything. But, you know, the Slaughter case is a huge decision because, as John, you pointed out, and you and I agree, this out-of-control administrative state, this fourth branch of government, has been wielding too much, enormous power since the Humphreys decision by the Supreme Court in 1935. And every single president has complained about it and been angry about it. But it took President Donald Trump to actually bring the challenge and take it all the way to the U.S. Supreme Court and get a bad decision rectified. You know, the Supreme Court has gotten a lot of decisions wrong over 250 some odd years. And they've reversed themselves and overturned themselves more than 100 times. And you can add today's decision to that long list.
0: Well, it's amazing. These decisions come out one after another today, and Greg Jarrett actually finds the time to read them all and help inform all of us. That's what makes you great at what you do. Greg Jarrett, appreciate your time, sir. Thank you, as always. All right, my friend, 800-941-SEAN is our number.

0: This is Nnamdi Asamoah. I play football for the Philadelphia Eagles, but what I do off the field with United Way might be more important. I'm a volunteer tutor and mentor. Why? Because over a million kids a year drop out of school, and that's not okay. It takes 12 years to create a graduate, but it takes about the same time to create a dropout. And the difference between a child becoming one or the other could be me, or it could be you.
1: News. I'm John Saucier. U.S. and Iranian officials will resume high-level negotiations in Doha, Qatar tomorrow after a volatile weekend of military exchanges. Representative Jim Jordan on Fox Business.
2: Deal with their pursuit of nuclear weapons with Midnight Hammer, Epic Fury. And of course, President Trump is, I just know this guy makes decisions with the best interests of America in mind.
1: House Minority Leader Hakeem Jeffries disagrees.
3: We need an all-hands-on-deck classified briefing for the entirety of the House of Representatives and the entirety of the Senate.
1: White House officials say they're hopeful a peace deal will be signed with Iran. The cleanup continues in Venezuela after two major devastating earthquakes at the end of last week. 1,700 people now confirmed dead. Rescue crews are combing through the rubble. Relief organizations say the first 72 hours after a natural disaster, the most crucial time period. 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
4: A string of First Alert weather days starts Tuesday with a heat advisory. It's going to feel like 100 to 105 each afternoon through Thursday. I'm Chief Meteorologist Spencer Denton from the WVLT First Alert Weather Center.

0: Tuesday on the Phil Show, the countdown to what we put on the grill continues. 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
1: All right, 25 now till the top of the hour. 800-941-SEAN, our number if you want to be a part of the program. 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
1: I just wanted to do a check-in. There's a guy I'm going to introduce you to in a second. His name is Brian Stern, and he's the Gray Bull Rescue Chairman and Founder. And we saw what happened. He's a veteran of more than 800 rescue evacuation missions worldwide. And Brian has helped save in the course of his life. This is his passion. This is really what he was born to do, if you ask me. He has saved more than 8,700 lives and served as a first responder even during the 9/11 attacks. And anyway, he's bringing his expertise in terms of, a lot of the devastation that happened in Venezuela. There's a lot of outrage growing after a video surfaced appearing to show the regime's interior minister preventing members of a U.S. rescue delegation from actually assisting the people that desperately needed help, which makes no sense at all. Secretary of State Marco Rubio weighed in on this. Let's play it.
3: We're already deploying a search and rescue teams from Fairfax County, Virginia, and Los Angeles. There'll be some others we'll add. That's their most immediate need right now is search and rescue efforts. They have a bunch of collapsed buildings, and so they'll need a lot of help in terms of digging through that. The airport there is badly damaged, so we'll have to rely on the Department of War to deploy assets there. And then we're also helping them with some overhead imagery, especially in coastal areas where they don't have full visibility over what the damage has been and what the impact has been. Those are the acute, like short-term needs over the next 48 to 72 hours, because in search and rescue, you're trying to get to people while you can still save their lives. They're buried under rubble. And other countries are responding as well. The Qataris have already offered assistance, as we spoke to them earlier today as well. El Salvador has stepped up, and multiple countries around the region, including Chile and others, have reached out to us to communicate and get that happening. As we move forward with that response, with the sort of the short-term phase of response recovery, the second phase, of course, will be identifying their more longer-term and acute needs. What are the things over the long-term they're going to need help with? We'll have a better assessment of that after the next 48 hours when we're on the ground, and as the Venezuelan authorities get more visibility as to the level of damage in terms of housing. Where do you put all these people that don't have anywhere to go live? What we can do to help restore or help them restore their communications, their internet, their telecom, and so forth.
1: One of the things that defines the people of this great country, and there are so many things that define its greatness, is whether it's fellow Americans in need, whether it's a tsunami, somewhere around the world somewhere, whether there's any other natural disaster, the ability of the American people, the generosity of the American people to rise to the occasion and provide the food and the water and the medicine and the supplies and the, you know, the equipment that are needed to help people out in their worst moments is beyond inspiring. And I think there's no better, more generous country than ours. That's why it's hard to understand why some Democrats don't take pride in their country. Anyway, here to give us an update on it is Brian Stern. He's with Graybill Rescue. He's the chairman and founder. And he is staged and ready in the Caribbean to help in these missions following these catastrophic earthquakes. And he is bringing us an update today. Brian, thanks for being on the ground. I think it's a pretty impressive record that you've helped save more than 8,700 lives in your life. But clearly that's your calling and you're great at it. How do things stand now?
4: Thanks for having us, Sean. Things are complicated. The video that that you were just referencing, where you see Diosdado Cabello kind of adversarial with a search and rescue team from America, it's fascinating because he's literally that same guy, Diosdado Cabello, is on the same exact indictment as Nicolas Maduro. And there remains a Rewards for Justice bounty on his head still to this very day. So I bring that up. I bring that up just to showcase the complexity of this whole mess. The, you know, Venezuela is a complicated place. It's always been a complicated place. The largest concentration of Hezbollah outside of Lebanon is in Venezuela. And you're seeing, you know, American search and rescue teams co-located with people who have literally part of the Rewards for Justice program. And
1: all right. But the report is is, and there's video to back this up, that has surfaced appearing to show that the interior minister preventing members of a U.S. rescue delegation from actually assisting the people in Venezuela. What's that all about?
4: Well, this is the challenge, right? Back at the Minister of Interior, Diosdado Cabello is the guy in the video. We have a warrant out for his arrest as we speak. This is not a good guy. So it is not surprising that a bad guy is getting in the way of doing good things. That's what bad guys do. So, you know, the people are suffering. The people have been suffering for quite some time. Just because there was a big earthquake does not mean that the bad guys found Jesus. That's not what that means. Here on the ground, a lot of things have been frustrated. Relief efforts, humanitarian aid, search and rescue teams, as you see in the video, all kinds of things, permitting for aircraft, all kinds of things, are frustrated by the current government of Venezuela. And when Delcy Rodriguez, the current president of Venezuela, her stepfather is Elias Ramirez, also known as Carlos the Jackal. That's her stepdad, the godfather of international terrorism. So,
1: well, if we have an indictment for this guy, why don't we just arrest him, get him out of the way, and then the relief efforts can continue?
4: The guy in the American in the video looked more like a law enforcement officer than a fireman to me. I think he maybe should have, done some habeas corpus on Diosdado Cabello and use that to pay for humanitarian aid and search and rescue teams to come in. I don't think that's the worst idea in the world either.
1: Let me ask you this. Are you able to get to the people in need? Because time is usually of the essence after an event like this.
4: Right now, we are absolutely in recovery phase. It hasn't been called yet, but the search and rescue part, the idea of finding people who are alive, is now we're talking about divine intervention and miracles. If somebody is found alive, it's at that level. Miracles do happen, of course, but it is it would be anomalous. It's 1,000 degrees outside. It's very hot. Air purity is a problem. Air of oxygen availability in a collapsing confined space is at a premium, plus injuries, plus heat, plus the rest. The likelihood of finding someone alive at this moment is very, very, very, very, very, very low. Therefore, this is pivoting to recovery. This is pivoting to search and recovery and also humanitarian aid. There's lots of people in Venezuela that were already displaced because of conflict and all the rest. This earthquake did not make that situation any better.
1: Brian, we appreciate all you're doing. Please update us. If there's anything we can do to help you or any message we can send on to the administration, we'll be glad to help anywhere we can. Godspeed. Keep up the great work. And it's phenomenal what you're doing. And I have every belief that, you know, that relief will get there eventually. It's too bad that you have to fight through this, you know, insanity right now.
4: The big thing we need, Sean, right now, GrableRescue.org. We need people to go to the website and donate. We're a 501c3, and helicopters and boats do not pay for themselves. Everything costs money out here. So we need people to listen and to please try and help people out. That's the best way people can help right now is give money to good organizations doing good work.
1: Well, we'll put that up on my website, Hannity.com. Brian, appreciate you being with us. Thank you, sir. All right, quick break. Right back to our phones this Monday, 800-941-SEAN, our number if you want to be a part of the program.
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0: right, back to our busy phones. It's toll-free this Monday, 800-941-SHAWN. Joe in my free state of Florida. Joe, how are you? Glad you called.
1: Doing great. How are you, Sean?
0: I'm good, sir. What's happening?
1: I'm actually right up the road from you on Amelia Island, the only place nice in South Florida there. Hey, wanted to talk to you a little bit about Democratic Socialists in regards to, are they just a little bit ahead of their time? Believe me, I don't agree with their ideology on a lot of the things, but with AI and us having to go to universal basic income, or as Elon Musk would like to say, a high income, I'm looking at, you know, something like 3.5 million telecom jobs, just call center jobs alone, being replaced by AI. Now, if we go to a basic income, universal basic income, that effect, not only on those individuals, but also on income taxes, and how do we fund that? Do we end up going to a tariff type system? Or how do, I mean, there's a lot of different things that we're looking at. And when the AI takes over in regards to the jobs, and I don't know if we're overly prepared for that.
0: Joe, first of all, I would argue AI is not the future. AI is now. This very question that you're asking me, I had an opportunity to ask Elon Musk. He thinks in the end it's going to be net-net, meaning, yeah, there will be some job displacement, but there will be many, many other jobs that are created. I am trying to encourage everyone that listens to this program, and if you have children or grandchildren, you know, make sure that they are well versed in artificial intelligence, and they develop the knowledge, the expertise, and the skills that are necessary, because it is the future. It's not like it is now. There's not a day that goes by I don't use Grok. Not a single day in my life. And I look everything up on Grok, everything. And you can get information at your fingertips. You can speak into it. And, you know, what's interesting, there are now schools that are developing, you know, entirely new curriculums. And what they're doing is they'll go through the basics, reading, writing, math, science, for like 2 or 3 hours a day based on what a student's grade level happens to be at any given moment. And then they spend the rest of the day on computers, learning AI, learning all aspects of AI, also finding their individual interest within it. And I'm telling you, that's going to be the next generation of millionaires, billionaires, and very wealthy people in this country. If people put their head in the sand, and I don't care how old you are, I've always been a big believer in lifelong learning. If you think that, I don't need to learn it, you do. And not only are you going to learn it, you're going to have fun doing it. There's a lot of fun stuff you can experiment with, you know, and I personally like Grok, but get whatever one you want. It doesn't really matter. But to understand the power of this tool and the impact it's having currently and will have in the future, it's critical for everybody to understand this. Very, very important.
1: I agree.
0: All right, Joe. Appreciate it, man. Lance is in New Jersey. What's up, Lance? How are you? Glad you called, sir. Happy Monday.
2: Happy Monday to you. And thank you very much for what you do. And all the prayers and hopes to the people and the country of Venezuela. And I do hope our rescue effort gets there with a little bit more expediency, even though things are geared towards the Middle East. I don't know if you remember about a year ago that AI had the some people had generated the picture of the Statue of Liberty a year ago with a burqa on it. And I thought it was like comical, or, you know, for foreboding or foreshadowing what could possibly happen. And lo and behold, now you have the mayor, and Mamdani is a product of generation and a half of being planted and allowing to grow and evolve. And with, like you said, the media pushing itself and pushing that ideology. I can't wait to see a makeup of how people have lost their ability to be jingoist or jingoism.
0: I contend that if you want to work hard, and I mean really hard, and you are dedicated to whatever profession you choose, I don't think you can fail in America. unless you have some type of disability that would prevent you from achieving that goal. I don't think you can fail. One of the most interesting things about the World Cup to me, and I'm not a big soccer fan, is the reaction of people from around the world and how stunned they are at how great America is, because I think they have had a false perception of us, probably generated in part by government officials that are pushing and indoctrinating them into socialism. I've got to run. Appreciate the call. Here it is. We're headed towards America's 250. Want to do something meaningful, will have a lasting impact this Independence Day. When is the last time you read the Declaration of Independence, start to finish? Now, we have partnered with our friends at Americans for Prosperity. They have launched the Declaration Project. It is a nationwide effort to help Americans rediscover the principles that have made this country exceptional. Principles like dignity and freedom and opportunity and self-governance. And the Declaration, I mean, a document unlike any other, you know, where rights come from God, our creator, and that government derives their just powers from you, the consent of the governed. These truths are not just museum pieces. They are the foundation of American liberty. So as the 4th of July now approaches, I hope you'll take time and read the Declaration aloud with your family, your friends, maybe at your cookout, maybe on your porch, maybe before the fireworks. 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
8: President Trump calls it a big win. I'm Lisa Lacera, Fox News. As the Supreme Court rules that he can fire a federal trade commissioner even without cause.
9: FTC Commissioner Rebecca Slaughter had argued she could only be fired for cause. The president had simply written that keeping her on was inconsistent with his administration's priorities. The majority opinion wrote that while it's up to the Senate to decide whether to confirm those with whom the president would prefer to work, neither Congress nor the courts may saddle him with those with whom he cannot work. This ruling effectively overturns what is known as Humphrey's executor, a ruling once used to stop President Roosevelt from firing an FTC commissioner without cause. The court now writes the Humphrey's framework has not withstood the test of time as agencies like the FTC and its commissioners take on more executive branch functions, which are under the president's exclusive control.
8: Fox's Jessica Rosenthal. Meanwhile, the High Court has ruled Federal Reserve Governor Lisa Cook can remain in her job for now after claims she committed mortgage fraud, which she has denied. The High Court expected to issue a decision tomorrow on birthright citizenship. The president was asked by reporters if he would accept it if the court rules against his executive order.
10: I don't know, it's up to them. But in terms of for the good of the country, it would be great if they didn't allow it. It would be great.
8: Birthright citizenship gives automatic American citizenship to almost anyone born within a U.S. territory, regardless of their parents' immigration status. Alaska's highest court says a Republican with the same name as an incumbent senator, Dan Sullivan, can remain on the primary ballot.
11: The newcomer sparking an investigation from the state's lieutenant governor and fears he was a sham candidate, with critics warning the nearly identical names would confuse voters and give a boost to Democratic Senate challenger former Representative Mary Peltola. Alaska's Supreme Court ruling the challenging Sullivan is qualified to run, ordering elections officials to place him on the August primary ballot.
8: Fox's Christian Goodwin. 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
8: A new trial date has been set for the man facing federal charges in the 2024 shooting death of UnitedHealthcare's CEO.
24: Opening statements have been set for January 25th in Luigi Mangione's federal trial. He is accused of killing UnitedHealthcare CEO Brian Thompson outside a Midtown Manhattan hotel in December 2024. Judge Margaret Garnett said she had hoped to hold the trial this fall, but Mangione's New York State trial, set to start on September 8th, makes that, quote, impossible. Jury questionnaires will be administered ahead of time, with in-person jury selection set to start on January 5th. Mangione has pleaded not guilty to both federal and New York State charges in the case. In New York City, Tanya J. Powers, Fox News.
8: The Archdiocese of San Francisco has agreed to pay $395 million to settle child sex abuse lawsuits. The settlement also requires the Archdiocese to implement a series of child protection and transparency reforms, including creating a list of clergy accused of sexual abuse, and the Archbishop must also write a letter of apology to each survivor. New York State announces a tariff relief program for farmers.
25: It's a $30 million program coming out of the state budget. New York Governor Kathy Hochul says farmers can apply for grants. $1,000 to $25,000 is reimbursement for higher costs and lower exports caused by what she calls reckless and damaging tariffs imposed by the Trump administration. Her administration says farmers on average are paying $20,000 more a year in the state for things like feed and equipment. And on the export side, for example, New York wine exports to Canada were down 77%. Chris Foster, Fox News.
8: WhatsApp says it will allow users the option to use usernames instead of phone numbers. Users can reserve unique usernames to be contacted without sharing their phone number. The feature expected to launch later this year, though no specific timeline was given. The change comes as many of WhatsApp's 3 billion users have requested more privacy options. I'm Lisa Lacera. This is Fox News.
1: The U.S. and Iran reached a peace deal. The immediate removal of the United States naval blockade of Iranian ports. The Strait of Hormuz is reopening entirely and toll-free. There's promise of peace and security to the entire region. Are the claims made by Trump a great deal? What are the particulars of the 60-day ceasefire? What of Israel's take on this deal?
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18: A string of first alert weather days are in place starting Tuesday all the way through Thursday for dangerous heat. We have a heat advisory each day. Temperatures are going to feel like 100 to 105. It's going to be around 90 to 93 each afternoon, lows at night in the 70s. I'm Chief Meteorologist Spencer Denton from the WVLT First Alert Weather Center.
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1: In the Judeo-Christian belief system. The Islamists don't believe in the Judeo-Christian belief system. So we're under attack. The Constitution protects us from them. So it's under attack. The Declaration of Independence, which we're about to celebrate on July 4th, lays out in the most concise, brilliant form imaginable what we're all about. And they're incompatible with Marxism and Islamism. As I used to explain to Charlie Kirk, as I used to explain to anybody who would listen, they're incompatible because they seek to destroy us. They seek to destroy us. More when I return. I'll be right back.
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0: Muslims and all the rest of it, people coming in here, Islamists coming in here, having children and so forth and so on. No more. So they can cut the proverbial baby, the Solomon baby, in half and do it that way, perhaps. But I don't even see them doing that. We'll see. I hope I'm wrong. It's, look, they know what they wrote. The decisions are done. Nothing I say can influence them. I hope I influenced them earlier on, but who knows? There was a case called the Slaughter case. And when you think about it, we have 100 years of precedent that says a president effectively can't fire somebody who's appointed to an independent agency, which never made any sense. Now, does anybody know why that doesn't make sense? Because we have three branches of government, not four. Congress can't create, even with the consent of a president, an independent agency. Independent of what? Of all the branches. No, you can't do that. You can't create a fourth branch of government. Again, something I've been arguing about for, 50 years. And the court said today, I believe it was 6-3, that in fact a president has the right to fire individuals at so-called independent agencies. And then in a squirrely way, but it protected this woman, you see, over at the Fed. Well, she didn't get due process. She wasn't standing on her head. They didn't write with the right pen. They didn't do this. We got to. So for now, we're going to leave that one alone. Here's the president on this. Cut 8. Go.
1: Mr. President, question on the Slaughter case. The Supreme Court just affirmed your right to fire the heads of independent agencies. Should we expect more firings as a result of this rule?
2: I don't think so. It gives me the right, and not me, it gives a president the right to do what the president should have the right to do. And it's very interesting. It's a big ruling. It's been going on for almost 100 years. They've been working on this, and you know that it comes down at my term is a very great honor. But it bestows additional powers, or maybe the same power, on the president. The president has the right to do this, and that has to do with a lot of agencies all throughout the system.
0: Let me just say this. This man is incredibly intelligent. Look, he's not a practicing attorney, a constitutionalist, but he's laying out the facts. This is right. Presidents of both parties have said, we have a right to fire these people. They're part of the executive branch. This was a great decision for America. 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
19: A better life with Dr. Sanjay Gupta.
20: As someone who's been married nearly 25 years, I'll tell you, there's a lot of great things about having a spouse. And according to a new study out of the University of Miami Health System, marriage might even be linked to a lower risk of cancer. Why? Well, the researchers said people who are married are less likely to engage in risky behavior. They're more likely to get a nudge to go to regular preventive medicine appointments and screenings. And they have a partner to share the load of family obligations, household chores, and finances. No one is saying you should get married in the pursuit of better health. But if you are single, how can you build a strong support system to maybe get some of these same benefits? Do your own research, find out what's important, and then hold members of your squad accountable and let them hold you accountable as well. That can provide a lot of support. I'm Dr. Sanjay Gupta, helping you live a better life.

0: saying that you don't want boots on the ground is a proxy for saying we don't want America to be strong. We don't want to have a strong military. And once again, on that score, those pockets, either the far isolationist right, or as you're referencing, the democratic socialist of America, which effectively socialist and communist, I don't know why we parse in terms of the title, that's what they're for. Mm-hmm. They are totally out of sync with the rest of the country, because when we ask those surveyed, okay, you want to be engaged in the world, you know, American foreign policy is about engagement in the world. What should they do when they engage? You know, what are the principles? It's remarkable. It's mm-hmm. a huge, broad agreement around foundational principles of a strong U.S. military. They believe, these respondents believe, to the tune of 82%, 90% Republicans, 76% Democrats want a strong U.S. military because they believe it's essential to peace and prosperity. What that reflects to me, Mark, is that all these people making noise in these dark blue pockets in parts of Brooklyn, New York, are actually a narrow slice of the overall American population and even the Democratic Party.
1: So pretty much it has stayed relatively strong going back to Reagan. So these people who want us to believe that we're a nation of isolationists, that never, ever boots on the ground, we're not encouraging it. We're just saying these would be an option for any military to have an opportunity to actually win. They're wrong, and we're right. Is that right, Roger?
0: Amen.
1: All right, brother. Thank you for coming on the program. The director of the Ronald Reagan Institute, Roger Zakheim. We'll be right back. You know, I used to think a mattress was just furniture until I got my Ghost Bed made right here in America. 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
13: I don't know about you, but my social media feeds are flooded with lotions and potions and gadgets, all promising to unlock different components of longevity. But if you log off, take a step back from all the hype, you'll find that the actual keys to a longer, healthier life are hiding in plain sight. There are 4 of them. Number 1, nutrition. The Mediterranean diet really is the gold standard. Number 2, exercise. You should be getting 150 minutes of moderate intensity exercise or 75 minutes of vigorous intensity exercise every week, plus strength training and stretching. Number 3, sleep. Sleep is when your body and your brain repair themselves. You should be getting 7 to 9 hours a night. And finally, number 4 often gets forgotten, socialization. It's not a bonus. It's a necessity for a healthy life, finding a sense of community, purpose, and belonging. I'm Dr. Sanjay Gupta, helping you live a better life.
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0: I misspoke. I want to correct myself. 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Help make a difference now and for the next generation. Now, some of you might be saying, Mark, you're Jewish, and you're supporting a Christian ministry. You're damn right I am, because I understand the connection between Christianity and Judaism, and I understand how important Christianity is to Judaism. And I understand how important Judaism is to Christianity. Those are our holy sites, both of ours, that we're trying to defend against the Islamists. It's that simple. And when you look here in the United States of America, we're under attack as Americans, as well as Christians and Jews, from all sides, from all comers. And we either stand together or we're not going to be able to stand at all. Remember what God also believes in: free will. He gave us eyes to see and ears to hear and hands to work. And that's what we need to do. John Hege Ministries is a fantastic organization. And CUFI is meeting, I believe, over the weekend. And I'll be there one day, Sunday. I can't wait. It'll be fun. And important, as far as I'm concerned. All right, Mr. Producer, who's on the phones there? XM Satellite, Ross, St. Louis. Is it Russ or Ross? Doesn't matter. St. Louis, Missouri, you'll correct me. Go right ahead.
1: It is Ross.
0: Thank you.
1: You're a shining light, Mark. I think I can put a few things together on the threat of socialism in less than 45 seconds.
0: Yeah.
1: So socialism always appeals to people by saying you shouldn't have to pay that price, or you're paying too much. The people charging it are evil fat cats. We're going to remedy that. Everyone knows that if you reduce the price of something, it's going to encourage demand for that good. So what socialism will do is it will encourage overconsumption. Dovetailing with that is the idea that capitalists are greedy, right? Greed is not a capitalist thing. Greed is a human thing. The difference is, in capitalism, the capitalist system encourages that greed to be directed into productive output, whereas in a socialist system, it encourages greed to seek power. Socialists want power. Capitalists want money. They create things to gather money. That might be greed. It might be self-interest, whatever. But the socialist is as prone to greed as anyone. The difference is greed in a socialist system creates a lust for power. And that is why we, it's not just that socialism is a threat. We are at war. They're trying to cause the government apparatus itself to deprive people of life, liberty, or property. There is no due process. They will deprive you. It's the confiscatory point that the caller before said. They are trying to convert the institutions of freedom into the institutions of confiscation under the color of justice. It is going to ruin everything. They will release locusts on the world because of the overconsumption. There is no productive output that is encouraged by socialism, and all it will create is a power-hungry class that races to
0: all right. have... Yeah, this is outstanding, what you're saying. Very, very good. I appreciate it. Very well put, very succinctly. I've made the point that capitalism is nothing but commerce, voluntary commerce. Nobody invented it. You know, communism's been invented, the whole notion of materialism, the dialectic, and so forth and so on, without getting too technical. The point is, it's a very defective view of mankind and the market system, and as a result, people have lost their lives, 100 million of them, trying to impose that. What is commerce? It's an organized system of exchanging goods and services for money or other goods and services. That's what it is. Nobody invented it. It is a spontaneous activity among and between human beings. That's what capitalism is. We salute our armed forces, police officers, firefighters, emergency personnel, our truckers, ICE, the men and women in Ukraine, the men and women in Israel, the men and women in Iran, and you, the American people. I'm very thrilled to be back and blessed by you. See you tomorrow.
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13: The battle over ballots. I'm Sue Guzman, Fox News. The U.S. Supreme Court handing down a series of significant rulings Monday regarding a presidential executive power and election administration. In a 5-4 decision, the justices upheld a state law allowing postmarked mail-in ballots to be counted 5 days after an election. Fox's Shannon Bream with more from Washington.
8: President Trump celebrating what he calls a, quote, big win at the Supreme Court this morning. The justices recognizing his authority to dismiss a member of the Federal Trade Commission. Chief Justice John Roberts writing for the majority to discharge the duties of his trust. The president must have the assistance of officers he can trust. Neither Congress nor the courts may saddle him with those with whom he cannot work. Justice Sotomayor led the dissent against the decision. The result is a president who emerges with far greater power than ever before. It is a power, however, that neither the people, nor Congress, nor the Constitution bestowed upon him. The court did rein in the president's authority to dismiss Fed Board Governor Lisa Cook.
13: And Tuesday is the final day of the High Court's current term. The United States and Iranian negotiators set to resume talks in Qatar Tuesday, following back-and-forth strikes between the two nations. Fox's Jeff Paul is in Israel.
14: The Trump administration insisting that the ceasefire is still in place and those talks are progressing between the two countries. And when they pick back up tomorrow in Doha, Qatar, a big topic of conversation will obviously be the Strait of Hormuz. Over the past few days, Iran attacked two different cargo ships transiting the strait. Iranian forces also launched attacks on both Kuwait and Bahrain, which both host U.S. military bases. In response, the U.S. carried out two different rounds of airstrikes targeting Iranian radar sites as well as missile and drone storage facilities.
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16: That heat's going to be out there for one more day.
17: Temperatures being 30 degrees above average.
12: 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Just click listen, then swipe right and hear the latest news updates on your time. 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
13: Venezuela's government says over 1,700 people have now died after two earthquakes hit the country last week. We have the latest from Fox's Nate Foy.
18: 5 days after twin earthquakes devastated northern Venezuela, rescue crews are hard at work trying to find any survivors that may still be alive under the rubble. American crews from California, Florida, and Virginia are operating under the State Department's Disaster Assistance Response Team, which is also coordinating with the U.S. military. 130 Marines arrived in the hardest hit city of La Guaira. Their goal is to open the port so badly needed supplies can reach those who need it. This as the U.S. State Department announces that it's increasing its humanitarian aid to $300 million to get supplies to the worst hit areas. In La Guaira, Venezuela, Nate Foy, Fox News.
13: More than 100 Venezuelans recently deported from the United States are currently unaccounted for following the devastating twin earthquakes.
19: The plane landed in Venezuela just hours before the two earthquakes struck last week. The 146 deportees, according to ICE tracking information, were in a hotel that collapsed because of the 7.2 and 7.5 magnitude quakes. A number of those deportees managed to get out of the rubble to go search for help. One of them said there was no way of communicating with anyone until they reached the National Guard building where they could call relatives. The Venezuelan government estimates more than 1,700 people were killed. Search teams from the U.S. and other nations are in Venezuela to help find survivors. Grinnell Scott, Fox News.
13: The Democratic Republic of Congo says the number of confirmed Ebola cases has reached at least 1,307, and that includes 377 deaths. The UN Refugee Agency says at least 2 million people have been forcibly displaced from their homes so far. I'm Sue Guzman. This is Fox News.
2: On a scale of 1 to 10, the sweat index is going to be at a 10 the next several days. We're talking dangerous heat and humidity. High temperatures will be in the low 90s. It's going to feel like 100 to 105 each afternoon. Lows at night, very steamy in the 70s. I'm Chief Meteorologist Spencer Denton from the WVLT First Alert Weather Center.
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27: Well, it is a crushing blow in the Trump administration's legal efforts to stop mail-in ballot fraud. The Supreme Court has handed the state's approval, I guess all 50 states now. If you want to count some late arriving mail ballots after Election Day, as long as they are postmarked by Election Day, that's completely fine, according to the United States Supreme Court.
3: Which is weird because the post office, didn't they say that they're going to stop actually putting postmarks on mail?
27: If the post office continues to be in business, I mean, if they even
3: operating. How are we going to know if it's been mailed by Election Day if we don't even have a postmark? And some states are allowing, well, Washington State allows the ballots to come in, what, 4 weeks after Election Day?
27: All right, let's get to the heart of this matter. The court, the United States Supreme Court, and in a majority opinion authored by Amy Coney Barrett, upheld a Mississippi law allowing absentee ballots to be counted in federal elections if they are postmarked by Election Day and received within 5 business days afterwards. Now, the decision came down just over 4 months before the 2026 midterm elections, and it reversed the Fifth Circuit, which had held federal law required ballots to be received by Election Day.
3: Yeah.
27: Because that is what the federal election statute says, Election Day.
3: Right.
27: And as Justice Samuel Alito mentioned in his, I guess, dissenting opinion, that doesn't mean continuing to count the ballots 5 days after Election Day.
3: It really shouldn't. The way we're doing elections these days, it's ridiculous, and it's leading to more and more Americans to lose trust in our election system. Look at all the number of things that Americans have lost trust in over the last 15 years, okay? We've lost trust in Congress. The approval rating for Congress is the lowest it's been in American history. We've lost trust in our media. The media's trust ratings are like 1 point above Congress. It's down in 20%, something like that. We've lost trust in physicians. They used to be amongst the most trusted people in America. We no longer trust them because of COVID. We've lost trust in, for part of the country, they lost trust in the police. The other part of the country, the police are still up there. We've lost trust in so many things. Why would you want to put in a rule that creates even more distrust in something as important as our elections?
27: Well, and in this majority opinion, Justice Barrett wrote that the defining element of an election has always been the electorate's choice of a candidate.
1: Right.
27: And that that choice is made when voting is complete, not when election officials physically receive the ballot. In plain English, in her majority opinion,
1: okay,
27: they said federal law sets the deadline for voting, while state law may set the deadline for receiving ballots, unless Congress says otherwise. So Congress could step in here and say, okay, currently federal statute sets the date of or the deadline for voting in federal elections. And now we're going to amend that, or as an addendum to that federal law, we're now going to specify that election or that votes must be collected on that date as well. But currently, it's open-ended. And so every state gets to decide, according to this majority opinion by Justice Barrett, basically, who, you know, state law sets the deadline now for receiving ballots. It always has, unless Congress says otherwise. But now you've got the United States Supreme Court saying, yeah, that's how it works.
1: But this is one of those things where I think Congress needs to say otherwise. And I think we need a constitutional amendment that says otherwise, too. This needs to be locked down and solid. Every state should vote on Election Day, and we should know by the end of the day who won.
27: Well, and that's...
1: And in this day and age, for us to not be able to do that, it simply suggests what we know is the likelihood is that we do know who would have won by the end of the day. But we don't, because we have states that go, okay, great, let's bring in other ballots to get our candidate over the finish line. That's like one of the most logical reason I could have of why don't we know who won the election overnight when we knew in 1980 who won the election overnight. And it's not because we don't have as good of computers now as we had in 1980. It's not because we're not as good at counting on our fingers as we were in 1980. It's simply because we now have better ways of cheating.
27: Well,
1: and you gotta it still takes time to cheat.
27: Well, and Alito, that's essentially, in not so many words, he just said, to your point, that throughout most of the 20th century, having an election on a particular day meant completing the ballot collection on that day also.
1: Do you remember the big famous picture of Harry Truman?
27: Oh,
1: on
27: yeah.
1: Election day. And he's holding up the paper from the Chicago.
27: Dewey defeats Truman.
1: Dewey defeats Truman, right? And he's holding it up and he's laughing. And it's the next morning. It's the morning paper after the day of the election, and it's got the headline. And the reason Truman's laughing is because by the time that paper reached the streets, Truman knew it was wrong. Okay? And this is the 1948 election.
27: Mm-hmm.
1: It's the
27: mm-hmm.
1: 1948 election. By the morning after the election, in a very close race, Harry Truman knew he had won, and he knew the paper got it wrong when they went to press at midnight the night before. In 1948, if we know who's won the election by 8 o'clock a.m. the next morning, why is it in 2016, 2026, 2032, we don't know these things?
27: No, and the practical implication of all of this, and Alito, who was also joined by Justices Thomas and Gorsuch, also, you know, basically... I guess, wondered aloud, was, okay, what if it's longer than 5 days? Because Mississippi, Mississippi has this 5-day window.
1: Right.
27: Well, what if it's 10 days?
1: In what Washington State, it is.
27: What if it's 30 days?
1: In
27: what
1: Washington if it's, State, it's about that.
27: What if it's 90 days?
1: Yeah, why
27: I mean,
1: can't we just
27: these
1: keep,
27: are not small questions.
1: We could just keep elections going for a year. And you would never actually have to certify your election because we're always just waiting for those ballots to come on in. Come on, boys. Come on. Might be lost somewhere. You know, there's mail that's been lost for 100 years, and then eventually it turns up and gets delivered to the address because somebody with mailbox finds it. Why not just ballots? Why can't we just find ballots somewhere?
27: So basically, I don't think the Supreme Court settled the mail-in ballot debate or settled in terms of by what date, even though they stated the states can decide on their own. I think what it did was it relocated this debate. And I think it relocated it to Congress.
1: And Congress needs to act. This is one of those things where Congress needs to act. And the thing that's holding it all up, and here's the thing that I think as a conservative is most infuriating. What's holding this up is Republicans in the United States Senate. John Thune.
27: You're talking about the Save America Act.
1: The Save America Act would say the only voting by mail is for absentee. It would eliminate all other voting by mail. That would solve a large part of this problem because you're not going to have a majority of voters voting absentee. John Thune and other Republicans in the Senate, you are now making Americans distrust our democracy. Let's get to the top three things you need to know. First thing you need to know before tomorrow, and over the weekend, the U.S. fired a series of attacks against Iran after that nation violated the ceasefire. Iran launched four drones at cargo ships attempting to travel through the Strait of Hormuz on Friday, hitting one of those ships. No one was injured in the attack, and the ships were able to continue on its way. The U.S. Navy shot down the other three drones. White House Press Secretary Karoline Leavitt said U.S. Special Envoy Steve Witkoff and Jared Kushner would be traveling to Doha, Qatar, to talk with Iranian officials about the terms of the ceasefire that they are violating.
27: What do you think about that?
1: I think that Iran is a messed up country, and I think Iran will lie to your face, and they will continue to lie like lying liars who lie. Second thing you need to know, the U.S. Supreme Court has ruled that ballots which arrive after Election Day may be counted. In a 5-4 decision, the court upheld Mississippi's law, which ballots that arrive by mail after Election Day can be counted despite the fact that federal law declares a specific election day. The ruling affects numerous states across the country that allow ballots to trickle in after Election Day by up to weeks at a time. President Trump criticized the ruling, saying it is more important than ever to pass the Save America Act. That bill has been stalled by Republicans in the U.S. Senate.
27: And the thing is about this Save America Act,
1: yeah,
27: it requires you to identify who you are.
1: Yeah.
27: I mean, that's the other part.
1: In order to register to vote, you just need to show that you're a U.S. citizen.
27: But how do you, as a Democrat, how with a straight face,
1: uh-huh,
27: say that you're we're disenfranchising voters?
1: Well, how do you say it with a straight face? No, because you're really good at lying. And the third thing you need to know before tomorrow, the U.S. Supreme Court decided not to take up a case involving civil charges of sexual assault against Donald Trump by a New York City columnist. E. Jean Carroll won a sexual assault case against President Trump in 2023, claiming that he raped her in the dressing room of a crowded, fancy department store at some point in the 1990s. Carroll was never able to nail down exactly which year the alleged assault took place. The jury did not buy her claims of having been raped, but did find the president liable for sexual assault, handing down a $5 million verdict against President Trump. Trump had appealed that case, claiming the trial judge allowed in evidence that wasn't relevant to the case at the time and should not have been allowed, but the U.S. Supreme Court refused to hear the case, meaning that verdict will stand.
27: But the sexual assault, what was the evidence of that?
1: There wasn't any.
27: So it was just E. Jean Carroll. It was a consolation prize?
1: It was E. Jean Carroll saying that he did, and Donald Trump on tape with Billy Bush.
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0: 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I'm Stephen Parr with Louis R. Abalone.
1: Now, later this week, we are expected to be in D.C. And
0: good Lord willing, and the creek don't rise.
1: Yes. And, you know, part of that, the Great American Fair, right?
0: Yeah.
1: Have you seen some of this?
0: I have, and I've seen, it's interesting, I've seen commentary on both sides of it. I saw one article talking about how it says, I went to the fair so you don't have to, and about how nobody was there because it was raining and it was hot and steamy, and how dare President Trump put a fair at a time when it's going to be hot and steamy.
1: Okay.
0: And then there's another one that went, you know what's great about the fair is that there's no politics there.
1: There should not be.
0: Right.
1: There should not be. And guess what? The folks that are going, the people who actually are showing up, the families that are walking through the exhibits, the children playing the games, the veterans that are swapping stories along the mall, the farmers that are showcasing their products, and the musicians and the visitors from all around the world. You know what? You know what they say?

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1: But what they forget is that celebrating America doesn't require pretending America is perfect. It simply requires recognizing that our country is worth celebrating. And then you see this poll out that only 8% of Americans think that America is the greatest country on earth.
2: Well, no, that's only 8% of Democrats think that.
1: Oh, 8% of Democrats.
2: Yeah.
1: Give me a break.
2: Yeah, that is disturbing poll. All right, we got a question for our American mamas. Dear mamas, how did you raise kids who don't fight with each other?
1: Well, let's ask our American mamas. Mama.

0: And joining us now are American Mamas, Terry Netteville and Kimberly Burleson. I know how we did it, but that it's, I don't know if it's like just one thing, but how do y'all raise kids who didn't fight with each other?
1: Who are you talking to?
0: Oh, okay.
1: Our spot. You know, recently I had a sweet friend, a mom, a young mom, and she's got three children, and the first two girls, like 7 and 9, something like that. And she sent me a text. She's like, I'm nursing this one. And, you know, Terry, your kids, they just all love each other so much. They all get along. And,
0: yeah.
1: And my girls, they fight like cats and dogs. And sometimes I just start crying. And my husband, I think, we're failing. What did you do? And I wrote back laughing, saying, are you crazy? My children fought too. I had to separate them like crazy all the time. But I did say, you know, whenever mine would fight, I would either, you know, if Kevin was there, Kevin handled it.
0: Right.
1: So usually they would do this when he wasn't there.
0: Right.
1: So I would either, you know, make them do something together, yell, scream, you know, or reenact what they look like to make them laugh, because I would over-exaggerate. Say, this is what you look like, and this is what you look like. And, you know, but I said, but I will tell you this, and I told her this. I said, sisters, they will fight. I said, my sisters are my best friends in this world. I would do anything, die for them. But you got to understand, we fought like heck. We fought so hard, especially because if you borrow any of her clothes without asking her,
0: well,
1: a fight was on.
0: Well, no, if I borrowed any of her clothes without asking her, I think the police reports are on.
1: But I went on and I told her, I said, let me tell you something. Kimberly and I was 9th grade, she was 10th grade. And we got in a fight so bad on the bus. We were the first ones picked up. This is high school in Mississippi.
2: And our bus driver was the principal.
1: He was the principal of the school, also the bus driver. We were fighting, going back and forth, like punching, scratching, all of that. He pulled that bus over, and he walked right there, and he was like, girls, stop. Oh my God, what would your peers say? You just got elected to the homecoming court, both of you, and you're fighting. And we were like, no, they all know we fight like this. This is what we do. Like, they've seen it. We don't hide it. But I was making her feel better to know all you have to do, like our parents. I said, if you really want to get to the nitty gritty of it, you say, you cannot have friends over until you get along with your sibling.
0: Yeah.
1: You cannot go to anyone's house. You cannot do anything fun until you can get along with your siblings and you love them. And if somebody ever says something about your sibling, you better stand up for them. You grow up like that and you can have your fights, mm-hmm. because that's natural. But nobody, if you said one thing about her or my other two, I will fight you.
0: There's a story in my family of my dad. My dad broke his older brother's nose 9 times.
2: No.
0: 9 times.
2: What?
0: Yeah, Stan's nose was awful.
1: Oh, my God. Stan's nose is awful.
0: But there was a time when my dad and his brother were fighting at school at recess, and two other kids came in to pick sides. And my dad and Stan were not having that, and they beat those kids up.
1: For taking sides
0: in their fight.
1: Yeah.
0: So,
1: what about you, Kimberly? What did you?
2: That's hilarious. Well, I feel like the biggest takeaway from our childhood, because Terry and I could fight.
1: And I was stronger than
2: we
1: her.
2: Got,
1: she got the mess
2: well, Terry
1: out of
2: her. She was an idiot when she fought. She had no, I think, consequences when I fight.
0: Yeah.
2: Terry thought no consequences.
0: Scorched
2: she was
0: earth.
2: In for the kill.
0: Yeah. That sounds about right.
2: Yeah, she would put her foot on my head
0: yeah.
2: and grab my hair.
1: Oh, Kimberly,
2: push
1: come
2: my
1: on.
2: Head.
1: That's, I think you're

0: exaggerating a little
1: bit. Like Stretch Armstrong.
0: Absolutely not. That was the only time that mom came in and said, "Do you love each other?" And we're like, "Yeah."
2: She took my sweater.
0: But what she said about having to play together, no friends, zero friends until we were in harmony.
1: Yeah.
0: So with our children, it was the exact same way.
2: Yeah.
0: You know, even if it meant that I took one of Mike's ties and I'd wrap it around each arm, and they'd have to stay connected to each other for a whole hour or 2 hours until I heard them laughing or they're playing a game together or something, because the relationship with your sibling came before any other relationship.
2: That's it. Even if you already had plans to go to a slumber party.
1: Yeah.
2: I'm sorry. I told you the rule. Y'all got in a fight. Mm. Y'all going to spend this night together playing games. I've seen people that on social media where they have an oversized shirt.
0: And they put them both in it.
2: They put the brother and sister or the brothers in there together.
1: I've seen that too. in our household, we were fortunate because Bailey so wanted a younger sibling.
2: Ah.
1: And he was so excited at 5. Like, that was the best thing that ever happened to him, is that he had a baby sister. And Julia's favorite person in the entire planet is Bailey.
2: Right.
1: But when they did things that made each other mad as kids, Wendy would go to them and say, "Oh, you have to apologize and you have to forgive." And we weren't moving until
2: that happened.
1: Both of those things said, "I apologize, I forgive you."
2: Yes.
1: Both of those things had to happen before anything else happened. If you'd like to ask our American Mamas a question, go to our website, AmericanGroundRadio.com/mamas, and click on the Ask the Mamas button. Taryn Edipal, Kimberly Burleson, thank you so much.
2: Thank you.
1: And coming up next here on American Ground Radio, we are digging deep. Stick around. We'll be right back.
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14: You know, it's funny, when I think back to what the typical American dinner looked like when you and I were kids, there's usually some kind of meat featured at the center of the plate. Vegetables are there, but often thought of as a side dish. More and more, though, we are coming to realize that a plant-based diet, with little or no meat even, is going to be a healthier way to eat for just about everyone. New study out of the University of Hawaii Cancer Center found that eating a high-quality plant-rich diet that includes whole grains, vegetables, and fruits may prevent cognitive impairment even when people start that diet in their late 50s and 60s. Yeah, it's important to make sure you're getting enough protein, fats, complex carbohydrates. Just because you cut out or even cut back on meat, though, is not a license to eat whatever you want. Focus on eating whole, real foods. I'm Dr. Sanjay Gupta, helping you live a better life.
1: 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Steve Parr with Louis R. Abalone.
15: Well, it is Pride Month, but I never realized that Pride Month was about showing children your genitalia. I do not understand this. Pride Month.
1: What else would Pride Month be about? Real quick. I mean, just.
15: Well, first of all, it's not about public nudity.
1: What part of Pride Month
15: is about public nudity? But that's what we see. That's what we're seeing right now.
1: I mean,
15: all across the country.
1: But it's been part of Pride Month celebrations essentially since the beginning. This at least, if not nudity, darn near close to it.
15: But let me ask you something. When did protecting children from public nudity become controversial?
1: When you were much more interested in indoctrinating children than protecting children.
15: But what we're seeing now in Seattle, for example, and I'm not going to ask you to go watch this.
1: Oh, no, don't.
15: Because it is sexual. It's unacceptable.
1: Yeah.
15: But what we're seeing are fully naked adults.
1: Yeah.
15: Exposing themselves to children in Seattle at a Pride Day parade.
1: What's
15: even more insane are the parents who bring their children to a quote-unquote parade where grown men are exposing themselves to children.
1: Very happily, very proudly. And look, here's what I think is most crazy about this. The state of Washington does not consider that child abuse. They do not consider willingly and knowingly exposing your children to male and female genitalia up close and personal. They don't think that that is child abuse. But if you say, I'm not going to chop off my own child's genitals because they think they're the wrong sex, the state of Washington does think that's child abuse. They will try and take your kid away from you if you don't transition them. Now, but if you expose them to perverts, they're like, yes, way to go. You're a responsible citizen. Up is down. They're Roman fools.
15: Well, that's in Seattle, Washington. In California, over the weekend, this past weekend, you had thousands, literally thousands, I'm not exaggerating, folks, of nude bikers who participated in World Naked Bike Ride. I wonder how many of our listeners participated in World Naked Bike Ride. And what you do to participate is you take off all of your clothes, get on your Schwinn. I guess, folks, does Schwinn even make bicycles anymore?
1: I thought we were exposing our Schwinn.
15: They're exposing a lot more, although that can be very painful. But nevertheless,
1: they might be exposing their Huffy.
15: But one of these, I guess, participants was arrested on charges of assault with a deadly weapon for shooting bikers with his BB gun. Apparently, he got really excited. And that's not a euphemism. I mean, he actually did have a BB
1: gun. I think the person who was shooting the naked people was in favor of the naked bike riding. I think that was
15: he was excited about it.
1: Yeah, not he wasn't in favor of it. He was opposed to it. That's not how you deal with the problem. That's how you make martyrs out of perverts.
15: So you've
1: don't
15: got,
1: do that.
15: You've got fully naked adults prancing around, you know, in these parades.
1: Mm-hmm.
15: It's just unacceptable. I just don't understand.
1: Yeah,
15: and I don't understand why that is okay.
1: I don't understand why we're supposed to be celebrating Pride for an entire month in the first place. That does not make any sense to me. And I refuse to do it. Let's dig deep.
16: Working in a coal mine, going down. Working in a coal mine.
1: Well, I got some good news, I got some bad news. The good news is most people in the U.S. still believe in our country's founding ideals. That's good. In a country where we're so divided on so many things. The bad news is most of us don't think our country's even coming close to living up to those ideals. There's a new poll out from the Center Square called the Voters' Voice Poll. They do this every year. It listed the founding principles. Individual rights such as life, liberty, freedom of speech, freedom of religion, right to bear arms, equal treatment under the law, and government by the consent of the people. Do you approve, do you support those ideals? 86% of registered voters say they support those ideals. 86%.
15: Yeah. And obviously that crosses, you know, party lines.
1: Actually, it was
15: all day long.
1: It was vast majorities of Republicans, independents, and Democrats. Everything above 70% in all those groups.
15: So we agree on ideology.
1: We agree on the idea that there should be rights to, you have the right to life, that you have the right to liberty, that you have the right to freedom of speech, that you have the right to freedom of religion, that you have the right to bear arms, that you have the right to equal treatment of the law, and that the government should be governing people by the consent of the people. That's big deal. But only 31% of Americans think we're practicing those ideals well. Two-thirds say it's not being practiced. So you've got majorities in all the parties that say, I like the founding ideas. And then you've got majorities in all the parties that say, we're not living up to it.
15: Okay, but you actually have to do something to live up to it.
1: Okay.
15: I'm just saying that you've got majorities in both parties, but just looking at the Democratic Party right now, what are they doing to live up to those ideals?
1: And this is where I think the issue comes in. And this is why I try and reinforce all the time on the show that words have meaning. Because when we start mucking around with the plain meaning of words, then I can say a word to you and it will have one meaning to me and will have a different meaning to you because one of us is no longer paying attention to what the original meaning of that word was.
15: It's your truth or it's my truth.
1: Once we start going down
15: rather
1: that,
15: than
1: and
15: the
1: by the
15: truth.
1: Way, that is a violation of the definition of the word truth. Something is true or not all times, all places, all people, then it's a truth. I don't get to own truth, you don't get to own truth. So you don't get to say my truth or your truth and still have that be truth. That's now opinion.
15: Right.
1: Right? So this is part of the problem. So when we say, you have the right to freedom of speech, you and I as conservatives will go, I may disagree with what you say, but I will defend to the death your right to say it.
15: Mm.
1: And the left will say, you are allowed to say anything you want to so long as it's not offensive. So long as it's not offensive. And they think that's freedom of speech. That's not freedom of speech. You and I will say the right to bear arms, okay? You want to have a firearm for whatever reason you have, whatever reason you want a firearm, fine, get a firearm, buy it. As long as you are paying the price for it, you're not stealing it, you haven't broken any laws to get it, great, have that. And the Democrats are like, no, you are allowed to have firearms so long as they're not weapons that could hurt someone. Well, that's not the right to bear arms, that's the right to bear spaghetti. That's not, what are we talking about here? So this is part of the problem is that as we look at these things through different lenses, we all say, yes, we agree with the founding ideals, but because one party more than the other has done a amazing job of gaslighting themselves that the words that they think they agree with don't mean what they think the words mean, now we're off on different tangents.
15: But you know, it's interesting because you were talking about, what, 86%?
1: 86%.
15: Because for a lot of those on the left, they believe those are conservative ideals. But they're not conservative ideals. They're American ideals.
1: So this is what we've got to get to. So this is why I kind of consider myself a classical liberalist in the same mode of Thomas Jefferson. Because he believed in the liberties that are declared in the Declaration. And I do too. But I'm a conservative because what I want to conserve are those liberties. That's what a conservative is trying to do. A conservative, we're trying to conserve the liberties granted to us by the Creator.
15: But the ideals that unite us are greater than the politics that divide us. That's the challenge, is not remembering what we all want. The challenge is having the wisdom and the humility to debate the best path forward.
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1: Ronald Reagan once asked, are we doing a good enough job teaching our children what America is and what she represents in the long history of the world? 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
13: A better life with Dr. Sanjay Gupta.
25: I'm feeling lucky to have my college-age kids home with me for a few weeks this summer. And one of the things I know we're going to be talking about, AI. I've started to use it more often at the hospital to get fresh takes on patient problems that I'm trying to solve. And for my girls, well, I know that they are navigating college now with these new powerful tools. Something, frankly, that you and I couldn't have even imagined when we were in school. But while it may be tempting to outsource your studying and your work to these large language models, I beg you not to. And that's because AI chatbots tend to reproduce what researchers call weird viewpoints. That's an acronym. Western, educated, industrialized, rich, and democratic. Look, AI isn't going away. And admittedly, it can be a really powerful tool. But you don't want it doing your thinking for you. I'm Dr. Sanjay Gupta, helping you live a better life.

0: 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Stephen Parr with Louis R. Avalone.
1: And you're absolutely right. That last story we were talking about with regards to the Pride Month and the Pride parades and all the sexual, you know, deviancy and nudity, public nudity in front of children.
0: And it's gone from we're just supposed to accept other people's personal sexual behavior to we're supposed to celebrate people doing things that we find offensive.
1: Or that just isn't any of my business.
0: Exactly.
1: I mean, that should be behind your bedroom door. That's not something that I need you to bring out to show my children.
0: I certainly don't need it walking down Broadway in a mankini.
1: So we may have, I want to say this, though, we may have profound disagreements with transgender ideology and much of what Pride Month has become.
0: Okay.
1: We have said repeatedly that children deserve protection from
0: yes.
1: adult sexual themes, that
0: right.
1: biological sex matters, that our culture has lost sight of some very important boundaries.
0: Yes.
1: But none of those beliefs that we have justify violence. So
0: agreed.
1: This story out of Los Angeles, it was in Los Angeles at a pride parade that someone decided to get out a BB gun and start shooting participants.
0: Not okay.
1: That is wrong.
0: Not okay at all.
1: The rule of law doesn't change because we dislike someone's message.
0: Right.
1: So, you know, one of the strengths of America has always been that we settle our disagreements with words, with persuasion, with peaceful protest and elections. Elections have consequences. That's what Barack Obama repeated over
0: yeah.
1: and over and over during his administration.
0: I mean, to be fair, Aaron Burr did murder Alexander Hamilton because of a political dispute.
1: Okay, but there's no justification for that.
0: I'm not saying it's justified. We've always said this is one of those where we have our ideals, but we haven't always lived up to them.
1: So,
0: right?
1: You know, conservatives rightly object when violence is directed at churches
0: yes.
1: and pregnancy resource centers.
0: Charlie
1: and
0: Kirk.
1: Political rallies, you know.
0: Donald Trump.
1: I mean, if we expect others to condemn those attacks, I
0: yeah.
1: think as conservatives, we've got to be willing to condemn violence directed at those
0: oh, yeah.
1: whose views we oppose. And
0: yeah.
1: that's not a weakness. That's called a principle.
0: Yes.
1: And if that's what you believe in, if you feel like violence does not have a place in our political discourse.
0: And it can't.
1: Then it doesn't have a place whether it's aimed at the left or the right.
0: Even if you have people wearing wigs, riding down the street on their Schwinn with their Schwinn hanging out.
1: So if anybody listening right now, if you think that the way to solve something
0: is
1: to pick up a weapon.
0: No.
1: Forget about it.
0: Let's get to a bright spot.
2: I'm doing all right, getting good grades, my future's so bright.
0: So on Friday, Bill Maher interviewed Vice President J.D. Vance. Vance is doing a book tour, which is part of why he's doing a lot of media right now, including The View just, 2 weeks ago. And I think it's a bright spot that he's willing to go talk to people he disagrees with and people that he knows disagrees with him. Yes?
1: But I'll also say it's part of the job.
0: It's part of the job. All right. Now, there was something Bill Maher said during the interview that I think is an even bigger bright spot. You want to hear it?
1: Yeah, absolutely.
0: Take a listen.
3: Like, if this is where the Democratic Party is going, where this Democratic Socialist, this obsession with Israel, with the Jew hating, with they don't believe in capitalism, no prisons, if this is where they're going, my vote is in play.
4: Okay.
3: And
4: I'd like to hear that.
3: It actually always has been. Every year, I don't make my decision by who was an R or a D. I actually always came to the conclusion that the Democrat was probably better.
4: Sure.
3: And voted for them.
4: Okay.
3: And Trump can't run again, and he'd be a little too exciting for me anyway. So it's either going to be you or Rubio.
0: Okay. Bill Maher says that if Vance or Rubio runs for president, either one of those men could get his vote. He said, my vote is in play. If the Democrats keep doing the nonsense the Democrats are doing, my vote is in play.
1: And this is
0: Bill Maher.
1: This is news?
0: Oh, yeah. Bill Maher has never endorsed a Republican for president.
1: Okay,
0: and there's a possibility he could.
1: Who else is out there right now?
0: That's part of the problem. But see, Bill Maher has been the voice of the left for a long time in this country, just as much as Jon Stewart has been, right? But the left has gone so far left that even Bill Maher can't follow them there. And Bill Maher goes, I'm looking at J.D. Vance, and I'm looking at Marco Rubio, and these two guys, while I may disagree with them, they at least seem like sane, competent human beings who could probably do a better job running the country than AOC.
1: Okay, I don't know. I think some of this is just for attention, just for publicity, to say, oh, I might consider voting for Rubio or Vance.
0: Okay. Would Bill Maher have ever said he might have considered voting for Donald Trump to get attention?
1: Yes.
0: No.
1: You don't think so?
0: He's had three elections to do it. He has refused all three. And he said in this interview, Donald Trump can't run again, and he would be too much for me anyway.
1: Okay.
0: So Bill Maher never would have endorsed George W. Bush. Bill Maher did not endorse John McCain. He didn't endorse Mitt Romney. This is the first time.
1: But at the same time, he's not a James Carville either.
0: Ah, but what did James Carville say this week? He said about the Democrat Socialists, he said, I'm not in the same effing party with those guys. James, I hate to break it to you, buddy, but you are.
1: Yeah, well.
0: And if it comes down to AOC is the nominee for president as a Democrat Socialist of America, is James Carville going to come out and support her? He just said he's not in the same effing party with her.
1: I don't know. It depends. I mean, Bill Maher, I guess one of the distinctions is Bill Maher still believes in free markets. He still believes in capitalism.
0: That's right. And so that's why I think this is a bright spot. Yes, he's just one person, but I think there's a lot more that feels the same way.
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0: Welcome back to American Ground Radio. 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
1: I mean, this is ridiculous. Jonathan Carl of ABC News was interviewing the mayor of New York City, Zohran Mamdani.
0: Yeah.
1: And asked the question to him whether or not the Constitution might be changed so that Mamdani can run for president.
0: Right. Because he was born in Uganda. Uganda.
1: Okay. So the question was asked to the mayor, you know, and the mayor said, I think the Constitution, this is Zohran Mamdani.
0: Yeah.
1: I think the Constitution looks good the way that it is.
0: Really? Okay, so the Electoral College, you're in favor of that? Because a lot of Democrats aren't.
1: And then, of course,
0: okay. How about the right to bear arms? You're the mayor of New York City. New York's got some of the most stringent arms laws, anti-freedom of bearing arms anywhere in the country. The Declaration or the Constitution says we have the right to bear arms. You think the Constitution's fine, or do you want to have those laws that you got in New York?
1: Well, and I mean, what else do you expect him to say? I mean, oh no, we need a constitutional amendment. That would be front page news everywhere. The mayor of New York City thinks that the Constitution should be rewritten so that he could run for president.
0: Yeah,
1: one
0: but
1: day.
0: You'd get Democrats applauding that.
1: But here's the
0: certainly
1: thing.
0: The Democrat Socialists of America would applaud that.
1: But I mean, who asked the question? Jonathan Carl of ABC News, knowing that this guy is a Democratic Socialist, which is antithetical to free markets.
0: Yeah. What do you expect him to say? Well, well, every year, Greenway Middle School in Arizona has a program called After the Bell, where they take all the school's 7th and 8th graders to the movie theaters to see a movie. Now, for some of the kids, it's the first time they've ever seen a movie in the theater. Well, this year, the school simply didn't have the funds to take the trip, so they were short about $2,000. Well, when the school resource officer, Sean Reavy, found out, he decided he wanted to help. Not just to help, but to actually solve the problem. Officer Reavy bought the movie tickets for the 144 students all by himself. Officer Reavy said, if they needed more, I would have given them more. You can't break a promise to a child.
1: That is an awesome lesson, and what an inspirational story.
0: I love it. Well done, Officer Reavy. May your pursuit of happiness bring you joy.
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17: Mail-in ballots stand. I'm Deborah Valentine, Fox News. The Supreme Court ruled Monday that states can continue counting ballots as long as they're postmarked by Election Day, rejecting the Republican National Committee challenge to a Mississippi law. White House Deputy Chief of Staff for Policy, Stephen Miller, tells Fox's Ingram Engel the American people are standing by the Save America Act to ban mail-in ballots.
18: 80 million Americans elected a Republican Senate majority, and they elected a Republican Congress to deliver on this fundamental priority. It must get done.
17: President Trump told reporters Monday there will be exceptions for illness, members of the military, and Americans who are out of the country. The Save America Act requiring Americans present proof of citizenship at voter registration and show photo ID at the ballot box. Democrats say this will strip people of color and married women of the right to vote. Republicans claim it'll block illegal immigrants from carrying out voter fraud. Federal law already bans non-citizens from voting at the federal level. Talks between the U.S. and Iran are expected to take place Tuesday in Qatar, the meeting after the two countries exchanged missile strikes throughout the weekend. Fox's Anita Vogel has the latest.
19: President Trump put it in plain English with this post on Truth Social, saying, quote, Iran has requested a meeting. It will take place tomorrow in Doha. Well, the post came just hours after top Iranian officials said There are no talks planned for this week, but the White House still insists top diplomats will be flying there for meetings. They are supposed to be technical talks about the Memorandum of Understanding. And Trump says there's actually quite a bit on the agenda. Adding to the high stakes nature of the deal, Israel, which is not part of the MOU, says it could be at war with Iran within 2 days.
17: Israel and Lebanon still in negotiations. 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
22: A string of first alert weather days are in place starting Tuesday all the way through Thursday for dangerous heat. We have a heat advisory each day. Temperatures are going to feel like 100 to 105. It's going to be around 90 to 93 each afternoon, lows at night in the 70s. I'm Chief Meteorologist Spencer Denton from the WVLT First Alert Weather Center.
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15: A better life with Dr. Sanjay Gupta.
16: I'm feeling lucky to have my college-age kids home with me for a few weeks this summer. And one of the things I know we're going to be talking about, AI. I've started to use it more often at the hospital to get fresh takes on patient problems that I'm trying to solve. And for my girls, well, I know that they are navigating college now with these new powerful tools. Something, frankly, that you and I couldn't have even imagined when we were in school. But while it may be tempting to outsource your studying and your work to these large language models, I beg you not to. And that's because AI chatbots tend to reproduce what researchers call weird viewpoints. That's an acronym: Western, Educated, Industrialized, Rich, and Democratic. Look, AI isn't going away, and admittedly, it can be a really powerful tool, but you don't want it doing your thinking for you. I'm Dr. Sanjay Gupta, helping you live a better life.
1: We are on our radio. He is Eric Harley, and I'm Gary McNamara. Woo! All right. Are we done with the decisions
17: from
1: yesterday?
17: You know, well, because another thing, and another thing, you know, that Roberts was writing about, you know, that the Federal Reserve is more powerful than its predecessors and the whole thing, and that that monetary policy should not be subject to political interference. Really? You know, I mean, if you're talking about as a purist, that's one thing. But if you look at the history, of course monetary policy was about it, whether it comes from influence of the current whatever administration or those who are operating in the Fed.

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14: We are Red Eye Radio. He's Eric Carlin. I'm Gary McNamara. You know what's really interesting, though, when you look at social media today and how much it drives the narrative, is that I was just looking at the soccer numbers here. Final viewership for the Turkey game the other day, 17 million. Peak audience, like 21 million. For the Paraguay game, it was like 18 million. It was sitting second place. And you would think by social media and just by the media in general that everybody is paying attention to the World Cup. And they know it's happening, whatever. But the actual participation in it, even in the NFL, when you look at an NFL game, you know, you get to the playoffs, maybe you'll get to 50 million. Then the Super Bowl, yeah, that's become part of our culture, the Super Bowl. But even football, you know, people like their own particular teams. But the World Cup, for example, if you've got 20 million people watching, that means 320 million are not watching.
15: Right.
14: Mm-hmm. And it's interesting that it's, you would get the impression that everybody's half the country watching, or three quarters is watching.
15: Right. Yeah.
14: And, you know, it's just a, you know, what minuscule amounts of people are watching.
15: Right.
14: Not that they hate soccer, it just doesn't matter.
15: Right.
14: Do that.

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9: We are at iRadio. Excuse me. He is Eric Cronin, and I'm Gary McNamara.
10: Testing.
9: I sound like the old man.
10: I don't know. We shouldn't say that because sometimes during the fall and winter we do sound like that. So.
9: We'll take a look at some of the other Supreme Court cases following the bottom of the hour. I was going to start now, and I'm like, okay, I'm going to need more than a couple of minutes to do it.
10: Yeah.
9: The split decision on executive power, and this really goes back to these independent agencies that Congress has created.
10: Right.
9: You know, whether it's the FTC or the Fed, even the Fed.
10: Yeah.
9: And you know, who do they report to? Because really, this whole thing that there are independent agencies out there that don't report to anybody, I've always viewed as unconstitutional.
10: Yes, exactly.
9: You know, you don't get to. And I forgot what the word is before experts, but it was like, well, no, these are the experts, and the experts, you know, stay out of the politics. Well, we all know that's a bunch of horse manure.
10: Yeah, yeah.
9: And so we will get to that. Plus the civil suit, which really, I was reading Andrew McCarthy on, you know, the whole this is the Trump and the civil suit with E. Jean Carroll.
10: Yeah, right.
9: And something about the civil law I did not know, and it shocked me a little bit.
10: All right.
9: We'll get to that coming up.
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8: We are Renite Radio. He is Eric Harley, and I'm Gary McNamara. Woo! All right. Are we done with the decisions from yesterday?
9: You know, well, because another thing, you know, that Roberts was writing about, you know, that the Federal Reserve is more powerful than its predecessors and the whole thing, and that that monetary policy should not be subject to political interference. Really? You know, I mean, if you're talking about as a purist, that's one thing. But if you look at the history, of course, monetary policy was about it. Whether it comes from influence of the current whatever administration or those who are operating in the Fed and the current Fed chair. So I understand, you know, this idea on monetary policy. Fiscal policy is where we're completely, you know,
8: well,
9: missing the boat.
8: But if you look, for example, you know, when Jimmy Carter and was in office and inflation was crazy, and then Reagan got in,
9: yeah,
8: Volcker got in,
9: yeah,
8: and completely changed it.
9: Right.
8: I mean, to say that politics doesn't affect where you go, and then interest rates, remember, went up to like 20%,
9: right,
8: in order to, you know, stop the inflation and re-kickstart the economy. So to say that politics isn't involved in it,
9: yeah, sorry,
8: is to me naive. Now, I understand the concern of how much politics and should one person be able to control the monetary policy.
9: All right.
8: Yes, but that doesn't take away the Constitution and
9: on authority,
8: on authority,
9: right,
8: and accountability. Who are,
9: yes,
8: you accountable to?
9: Right, exactly.
8: Well, nobody.
9: Yeah.
8: Well, you have to be.
9: You have to be. You can't be the Pentaverate.
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0: News. I'm Sue Guzman. President Trump says Special Envoy Steve Witkoff and Jared Kushner are on their way to meet with Iranian leaders for another round of talks today.
1: President Trump saying that tomorrow's meeting came at the request of Iran. Now, Iran's foreign ministry saying this is not the case and that while they've been in contact with mediators in Qatar, that no technical talks are scheduled.
0: Fox's Alexandria Hoff. Today's the final day of the Supreme Court's current term and three major rulings are expected.
2: Cases include the closely watched challenge to President Trump's executive order limiting birthright citizenship. Lower courts have concluded the action violates or likely violates the 14th Amendment. Another case is one involving a Republican challenge to campaign finance limits and LGBTQ rights cases from Idaho and West Virginia that deal with transgender students in public school sports.
0: This is Tanya J. Powers. 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
3: Well, we are kicking off our Tuesday with a little bit of patchy fog and some morning clouds, otherwise breaking way to a

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1: Good morning. It is 6 o'clock. Temperatures at 73 degrees. Partly cloudy skies with some fog in the area. News Talk 98.7 WOKI. I'm Robin Joffe. Now let's go out on the roads for our first check of traffic this morning.
2: All right, here we go. Hot and muggy, maybe a little bit of fog scattered around, but a great start to the morning. May I suggest that you try to get out earlier than normal to get your work and chores done. Maybe kind of plan on leaving early this afternoon. Traffic volume is going to pick up heading into the 4th of July weekend. Be ready for that. Don't wait months for a commercial vehicle for your business, because Work Trucks on Clinton Highway has hundreds of specialized vehicles available right now. That's Work Trucks on Clinton Highway. I'm Pete Michaels.
1: Thanks so much, Pete. A heat advisory takes effect across East Tennessee today, remains in place through Thursday evening. The National Weather Service says heat index values could reach 100 to 105 degrees. Officials are urging residents to stay hydrated, limit outdoor activity during peak afternoon hours, and check on vulnerable neighbors, and never leave children or pets unattended in vehicles. The Knox County Sheriff's Office is investigating a serious two-vehicle crash happened on East Beaver Creek Road. Deputies say that crash happened yesterday afternoon in the 400 block of the roadway. The driver and passenger of one vehicle were taken to the hospital in critical condition. The other driver, hospitalized, reported to be in stable condition. Knoxville police have charged a 19-year-old after a woman says she was held against her will for 2 weeks. Investigators say Cameron Watson is accused of assaulting the victim multiple times before running from officers. He was later arrested, now facing domestic assault and false imprisonment charges. Iranian officials have indicated that direct talks with the U.S. and Iran will be taking place in Qatar.
3: The 60-day window is meant to iron out the details of Iran's nuclear program and keep the Strait of Hormuz open. President Trump has indicated he reserves both military and diplomatic options after that time period. Iranian President Masoud Pezeshkian posted to X saying mutual understanding is a two-way street. If the American side adheres to the agreement, we will also fulfill our commitments. Our approach to unreasonable saber-rattling and baseless threats is to rely on rationality and human dignity in decision-making and to defend decisively and fearlessly when it comes time to act.
1: TDOT says construction won't slow you down this 4th of July holiday. Lane closures on interstates and state routes will be suspended from noon July 2nd through 6 a.m. Monday to help ease traffic. AAA expects about 1.4 million Tennesseans to hit the road. Thousands of Americans are coming to Washington, D.C. to celebrate America's 250th birthday at a state fair.
4: Treasury Secretary Scott Bessent will talk about the importance of investing for young Americans and, of course, the importance of literacy. NHL star Jacob Slavin will discuss innovation, technology, transforming sports performance, and EPA Administrator Lee Zeldin will speak to community service in efforts to beautify the nation's capital. Visitors can enjoy the pavilions representing the different states and territories. There's more 4-H youth exhibitors with their livestock showcases, timber demonstrations, and a look at forestry and technology, and a NASA aircraft flyover, which is expected.
1: All events are scheduled to run through July 10th. Let's get a check of our forecast now with WVLT meteorologist Sydney Sullivan.
5: Well, we are already off to a very warm start, kicking off our Tuesday with a little bit of patchy fog settling on in. Otherwise, expect mostly dry conditions other than an isolated shower or storm during the afternoon and evening. This will come with rising heat and humidity as those feels-like temperatures approach the triple digits. In the WVLT for SLRT Weather Center, I'm meteorologist Sydney Sullivan.
1: Currently partly cloudy skies, 73 degrees, some patchy fog in the area. I'm Robin Joffe. 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
11: said about like 78 at one point this morning. It's probably a little cooler than that now as the sun starts to make an appearance on the way directly. Hey, good morning. Thank you, Lord, for Tuesday.
13: From Southbound.
11: Yep, Tuesday. Details coming up on Southern Living Expo. We've got tickets to Fanboy. This is an incredible lineup of humanity and celebrities. And, of course, a keyword to qualify you. I mean, today could be the day that you text a certain word to 95819 and you get entered for the Chicago Sticks Flyaway. Today could be the word. And it's a long one. But anyway, no, today could be the day for that. So, get ready for that. Well, gee. It's a broken record. We may break records with the heat, but as far as the forecast, yeah, 94 and then 95 the next 3 days. 10% chance of rain, that's it. And it is dangerously hot. If you have any kind of maladies, breathing problems, and, I heard somebody this morning on that Channel 8 over there go, well, you should check on your older, friends or what. Ain't nobody checked on me to see if I'm all right. Actually, Dan Feehan from Island Point Golf Course did, but he's just been on vacation, I think. He's going, hey, how you doing? No, no one's checked on me. I'm a little disappointed. Mm-hmm. Great to have you on the Phil Show. As America turns 250 years old on Saturday. On Saturday. I don't know. A lot of people saying you can't tell it because all of the stores are, packed with World Cup merchandise. And 250 is not getting as much love. I've seen, I think, a lot of America 250 stuff. More. Of course, I don't go to, I go to box stores that sell man stuff. I don't normally go to, the Wally World or Target or anything like that. Maybe I should. I don't know. Social media day today. Great. Did you know? This is scary. I call it the digital cocaine. The average person spends 141 minutes a day on social media. 141 minutes. Later on, we're going to go, okay, what can we do with 141 minutes? Well, Mm-hmm. What could we do with 141 minutes? If you're flying out, things you should never put in the TSA bin at the airport, loose cash, and your passport, you might lose them, headphones, glasses, neck pillows. Those bins are loaded with germs, they say, and they're about to touch your face and neck and all of that. Yuck. Mm-hmm. Well, zillions of people will be on the road for the 4th of July holiday. You know, yesterday morning, the traffic was, to me, heavier than it was this morning. This morning, I noticed more local license plates than out of town. All of that. I mean, there's still, you get your share of them because they stay in the left lane and just park there. But, you know, it just seemed, maybe people took off on Monday for the whole week. But I think traffic's going to really start, you know, heating up, cooking up, increasing big time early in the morning, probably, especially tomorrow and Thursday. Especially tomorrow and Thursday. I mean, that stat, I keep coming back to 141 minutes. And I'm asking myself, do I spend 141 minutes? If I do, I need to monitor it. I'm going to stop. It's just unhealthy. It's almost like going outside. It's unhealthy. Social media. By the way, new research, and they didn't have to do this, new research found that more than half of child safety features for social media aren't working as advertised. Well, duh. You know, they're going to get around it. Kids are going to get around it. Coming up, black vultures. Filet of fish, Norwegian style. And cooling centers. It's hot. Cooling centers, Knox Area Rescue Ministries, 8 to 8. Volunteer Ministry Center, 7 to 4. Relaunch, that's a nonprofit. You know, gosh. And you know, you could go to a library. I would imagine, too, if you get heat sick and you're going, I can't stand this anymore, I just want to hang out. Go to Westtown Mall. I think they still have a food court. Just hang out there and get something cool to drink. Also, the Fig Tree Connection Center at Cokesbury Church, West Knoxville. Emergency cooling station there. Anytime the temperature hits 95, 11 to 2, Monday through Thursday, 9 to 11, Saturday. Okay. You know, you got to have volunteers for those things. So thanks to those people who do that. No question about it. All right, a couple of quick hits this morning. King Charles released his income tax. My question is, what's his job? Okay, don't know. That 7-year-old boy in Texas being praised as a hero after saving his 1-year-old brother from drowning in the family swimming pool. Asked how his baby brother ended up in the pool in the first place, the 7-year-old said, yeah, no comment. No, he didn't say that. That's true. A parakeet named Spoodles. He is the oldest bird in the world. The bird is age 32. 32. Bird's secret to longevity, avoiding RFK Jr. when he's hungry. Yeah. Texas will make schools read Bible passages. Cowboys win like a playoff game or something, and they'll really start believing in miracles. No question about that. New study found that women using GLP-1s were more likely to secure new jobs and new partners. In other words, less is more. Of course, you could say, well, if you don't use them, they got a fat chance. But still, a lot of people, a lot of celebrities on TV, a lot of athletes, you're starting to see them slim down because, you know, they're doing the thing. They're using that. There's an uptick and older people smoking weed. Well, I guess a lot of us, did it before. Well, we're doing it again. Kind of hard to tell because we already forget everything. And attendees at the Great American State Fair. said they didn't notice politics overshadowing the event. And you can believe it, because I think reporters talked to all eight people who were there. So there's the ones of humans. Vanilla Ice didn't get to play. Tell me God doesn't love us, huh? Hey, I am Phil Williams. All right, I'll calm down here. I am the Phil Bill, and I love you. There's nothing you can do about it. It is. It's hot. It's humid. I mean, that's the dadgum story. Human beings on the road, the traffic will pick up as the week goes along. Pete Michaels with a report right now.
13: Yep. Well, Phil, the situation is this. You're right. It's already building on the interstate. Those heading out for holidays, some leaving early. Now, tomorrow will most likely be the heaviest day for the rest of the week. For today, tomorrow, Friday, always try to head out. If you're heading on a trip, try to head out before noon if you can, and then we'll try to keep you up to date. Well, we're okay right now. I did double check Alcoa Highway, Pellissippi Speedway, off to a decent start. Let's have some happy extra fun for the 4th of July weekend, because Ripley's Aquarium has breakfast and photo with a mermaid, the penguin parade, stingrays, and summer camp some more. So visit Ripley's Aquarium of the Smokies, all of Ripley's attractions in East Tennessee. I'm Pete Michaels live, 98.7, News Talk 98.7. I'm Pete Michaels.
5: Today is looking mainly dry with a mix of sun and clouds and rising temperatures in the low to mid 90s, feeling like the triple digits. In the WVLT First Alert Weather Center, I'm meteorologist Sydney Sullivan.
1: A Knoxville woman has died following an ATV crash in Jefferson County. Three firefighters are dead, two injured, as crews continue working to contain fires along the Colorado-Utah border. More than 200,000 acres have burned across both states. I'm Robin Joffe, News Talk 98.7, WOKI.
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11: And kind of soupy in a way out there. The air you wear, maybe a little fog thrown up with that. Okay? And that could cause you some issues. You know, the basic thing is like, you know, you have to have gills to breathe. Great to have you. Oh, the last day, I think, today for the Supreme Court. They said, you know what? You can count late mail-in ballots. If you leave things for the last minute, well, the Supreme Court's got your back. Ruling 5-4. States can count ballots received after Election Day, as long as they're postmarked, you know, by the proper time. So there you go. I think this is a great thing. Oh, by the way, the stock market yesterday just rocking. Just rocking. Ford rehired human engineers after the AI falls short. Mm-hmm. They said, wait a minute, this is not maximizing efficiency. These quality control systems just don't cut it. Ford hired 350 of what it calls, quote, graybeard engineers. I love that. Also known as experienced human workers to train both younger staff and the AI tools. Mm-hmm. Well, speaking for graybeards everywhere, thank you, Ford. Yeah, thank you, Ford. It's pretty cool. It is great to have you this morning. It is the Phil Show, and you know what's going on. 95's a high. Well, 94. I can't tell the difference. Heat indexes in the triple digits, especially the next 3 days. The next 3 days, WVLT has it as an alert day. Dangerously hot temperatures and a humidity. Whew. I mean, it's something. If you have to be outside for a long time, you know, water, sports drinks, that sort of thing. Finally, someone checked on me. Greg said, DeFil, you okay? Check it. Thank you very much. Because they say you got to check on the old. I love it. Got to check on old farts. Like us. No one's ever checked on me before. Except for Dan at Island Point. Just because I hadn't showed up to play golf because I can't still. Today's National Meteor Day. Don't know how to celebrate. Asteroid Day. You hope a house-sized asteroid doesn't hit the Earth. Sailor Moon Day. Yesterday we had the big strawberry moon. Evidently today it's a sailor moon. And today is Social Media Day. 141 minutes is the average, or the average person spends 141 minutes a day on social media. My goodness. Our producer is the best in the business. His name is Landon Doan, and he joins us now. Good morning, my friend.
18: Well, I was going to check in on you, but since Greg did.
11: Did he? Okay, yeah, well, yeah. I appreciate that.
18: Yeah, cram it, Papa.
11: You need some watermelon, old man, Arthur. We've been doing that. We've been eating the melon. That's hadn't had a. We've had only one or two good cantaloupes. I'm enjoying the melon.
18: Well, glad you're able to enjoy what you can get.
11: Well, it's great because you know the thing about it is it's really not that fattening, that sort of thing. It's just most of it's well watermelon. It's you know a lot
18: it's
11: of
18: right
11: water.
18: There in the name.
11: Yeah, yeah. It's crazy. What's your name and I were talking about it. It's kind of like you know soon. It's not long after you eat watermelon. You go, I got to pee.
18: Yeah, all that water in the like, watermelon
11: right,
18: has to go somewhere.
11: I didn't drink beer. What's going on here? I have no idea. 141 minutes a day. You?
18: I try and stay off social media when I'm not here.
11: Right.
18: Like, honestly, if it wasn't for social media, or if it wasn't for this job, I think I could stay off social media.
11: Yeah, me too.
18: Like, I am making an active effort to be off of social media as much as I can. But because of this job, I have to stay plugged in.
11: Yeah, I get it. Yeah. All right.
18: But that's a lot of time.
11: It is.
18: Every day.
11: I mean.
18: And that adds up.
11: Ooh.
18: And that could affect your mental health.
11: No question. It's why I call it digital cocaine.
18: I mean, just do regular cocaine, like an adult.
11: Mm.
18: That's what Robin told me.
11: Well, Robin.
1: Yours is a tell.
11: Yeah. Robin's actually looks forward to coming to work because we got air conditioning. She's having some issues. Yeah. Yeah, bless her heart.
1: It's 92 degrees in my house.
18: Lord.
1: Yes.
11: Dang. Yeah. You know, do you itemize on your taxes? If you do, I think you could, since you have this job, you could probably say, look, I got to have some sleep. I do this. This is what I do. Go to a hotel and write it off.
1: Would that work?
11: Does for me.
1: But Landon, does that mean it works?
18: As your tax accountant, I'm going to say yes.
1: Okay.
11: Someone asked, or someone said, the 141-minute social media would be a great nap time. I agree.
1: I like naps.
11: Especially at this, you know, this age.
1: Isn't that funny? Oh, as a kid, you hated naps, and now as an adult, long for a nap.
18: Yeah, you crave them.
11: Mm-hmm.
18: I look forward to my, almost at this point, daily naps, especially on this shift.
11: Well, yeah, I guess so. I mean, it's just 141 minutes a day. Robin, do you spend 141 minutes a day social media?
1: Probably because of work, but I'm like Landon. When I'm not here, I'm generally not plugged into it.
11: Yeah. Yeah, I mean, a nap is a great, I mean, you could, well,

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1: It doesn't matter what I say. It does not matter what I... 141 minutes. You could probably find 11 or 15 fireworks tents. I told y'all the other day, I told Landon in the parking lot, I said, I bet there's 10 tents. This was last week. I said, there's 10 tents between here and my house. Or you know, turns out there's more than that.
2: And then you called me on your way home. You weren't even home, and you'd already hit 10.
1: Mm-hmm.
2: Well, not hit them with your car.
1: No,
2: but,
1: no.
2: But you count them. You
1: know? No. If I'm going to drive through someplace, it's normally a restaurant in East Tennessee. All right, we got to we're going to break and unpack some more fun stuff, including vultures on their way. Stay with us.
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5: Good morning. It is 6:30. Temperatures at 73 degrees. We do have partly cloudy skies, some fog in the area. News Talk 98.7 WOKI. I'm Robin Jaffe. Let's go out on the roads for a check of our traffic. How are things looking out there this morning, Pete?
6: Overall, not bad. If you're going to be traveling, heading out for your trip today, oh, any day, leave before noon if at all possible. The earlier, the better. Heaviest day for this holiday weekend is probably going to be the heaviest travel day tomorrow. Now, I've got a report of a wreck, and the way that we're picking it up, Robin, is Evans Road at Chapman Highway. But I don't think that Evans Road actually connects to Chapman Highway anymore. That has been eliminated. So it's Evans Road is now a dead end. So with all that said, let me see what's going on down there. Evans Road, I think, is between Nixon Road and Simpson. Again, if that helps you on Chapman Highway. Also, I have a report that there's a vehicle fire on 81 northbound around the 20-mile marker. We'll double-check that one as well. Barnett Roofing, David Barnett with flawless gutter installation, perfect pitch, that makes a big difference, and seamless systems to handle all the heavy rain. I know, they've taken great care of my home. David Barnett Roofing, when trust matters. Robin, good morning.
5: Good morning, Pete. Thanks for that update. A Knoxville woman has died following an ATV crash in Jefferson County. The sheriff's office says 56-year-old Heather Wheeler lost control of an ATV while traveling down a hill on private property off Highway 92 Sunday evening, crashing into a utility pole. She was taken to the hospital, but she died yesterday morning. A passenger was treated and released. Investigators say neither person was wearing a helmet. A Granger County man is facing charges following a TBI investigation into allegations of

0: sexual misconduct. Authorities say 82-year-old Glenn Noe was indicted on 3 counts of sexual battery and 1 count of assault. Investigators allege Noe inappropriately touched a caregiver on 4 occasions between September of 2025 and February of this year. He was arrested, booked into the Granger County Jail on a $10,000 bond. A helicopter reported a possible drone encounter near JFK International Airport yesterday after making a second such incident at the airport in a single day. The sighting came just hours after a separate incident in which a JetBlue pilot reported a possible drone strike while the plane was approaching JFK for landing. On an audio provided by LiveATC.net, describing the pilot that almost ran into a radio-controlled airplane.
1: Not on my radar here. 6-9 Foxtrot, did do you think it was like somewhat like a drone, or like can you describe it?
2: It was just an RC, one of the remote controlled airplanes, a big one at 500 feet.
0: It is still unclear if the two cases are related in any way. Let's get a check of our forecast now with WVLT meteorologist Sydney Sullivan.
3: Well, we are kicking off our Tuesday with a little bit of patchy fog and some morning clouds, otherwise breaking way to a good amount of sunshine. Now, the heat and humidity really ramping up for today. We'll see highs climbing into the low to mid 90s, but feeling more like the triple digits. So try and stay cool and hydrated to beat the heat. In the WVLT First Alert Weather Center, I'm meteorologist Sydney Sullivan.
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0: Currently, we have partly cloudy skies, 73 degrees in Knoxville. I'm Robin Joffe, back to the Phil Show, News Talk 98.7 WOKI.
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25: Yeah, 141 minutes. Well, I mean, you could, you know, and use your other 140 to watch TV. Oh, sorry. Where was it? Good morning. Thank you, Lord, for a great day. My name is Phil Williams. Youngins. It is Tuesday. A shorter week, you know. Yeah, we're taking Friday. A lot of people are. Pete said tomorrow he thought would be the heaviest concentration of humanity with, you know, their vehicles on the road. Okay, probably. I'm thinking, yeah, tomorrow, Thursday, yeah. But I, as I said earlier, I thought traffic was lighter when I came in this morning. Yesterday morning, it was a lot more people on the road who appeared to be going, well, to a destination of some sort, you know, for vacation. All right? Beautiful moon, too. It's a lovely, lovely full moon. I don't know, I'm starting to grow hair in places. It's crazy. It is hot. It's hot. It's hard to sleep. It's hard to maintain momentum outside. certainly in the late evenings, early mornings, right now is the time if you're going to do something, unless you're on the air, you know, that kind of thing. So try to do that. Try to get it done early in the day. I entertained the idea last year, and I have a place for it. I could do it relatively easily, because the wall next to it is where the washer and dryer is. I could split off of that. I thought about installing an outdoor shower. If you've ever, oh, I love them. Now, I've got kind of an outdoor shower. It's just a hose. I put it over my head. That's it. No, that's not really an outdoor shower. That's just, well, it is kind of a redneck outdoor shower, ain't it? Yeah. Because you're outside, it's hot, it's humid, and I don't know, there's something about being outside and just throwing that cool water on you. Just feels so good. Certainly a great time to go to the Great Smoky Mountains, go to Flint Rock, go to Sinks, go somewhere and get in that cold water. That cold water out of that river, that will bring your body temperature down for hours. Ugh. I mean, if you get in that water and stay in it a few minutes, your body temperature will come down. And it does feel good. Oh, used to go up there with a bar of Ivory soap and wash in the river. I remember. Yeah, that I sound like that old guy now that people need to check on. Yeah. I am Phil Williams. I thank you so very much for being here. I love you. Nothing you can do about it. But I do have to. I mean, really, this week is the biggest story is the dang heat all across the country, really. It is all across our nation. And, you know, the weather people say, well, that's the first big heat dome of the year. Yeah, I'd like for Major Domo to get out of here. That's for sure. That is for sure. Well, you could go cool off in that Lincoln Memorial reflecting pool, but then you'd get arrested, and I think it's a federal charge. Have you ever tried your Filet-O-Fish Norwegian style?
6: Norwegian style.
25: Mm-hmm. Now, I don't know what would happen if you ordered it at your drive-thru, but the Norwegian, the Norwegians, yeah, people are here going, wait a minute, you're here for the World Cup, whatever, mm-hmm. and they're ordering the Filet-O-Fish, and it ain't what they eat in Norway. The Norwegian Filet-O-Fish is called the Fish McFeast, a much harder version. It has cheese, ketchup, mustard, lettuce, onion, pickles, and tomato on a sesame seed bun.
6: Wow, that sounds A, very busy, and B, very different from the Filet-O-Fish
25: yeah.
6: we normally get.
25: They've got a fried Alaskan pollock, mild and flaky, similar to the standard American Filet-O-Fish. Cheese, oh, richness. Toppings, sesame seed bun, and they have this optional Nordic sauce. I mean, the sauce we get here is kind of like, I guess, Thousand Island dressing or something. It's like mayonnaise-based with something in there. Yeah, but they've got a Nordic sauce, a McFeast dip there. So, I don't know. Give it a shot. I doubt you'll get what you want, but... No, actually, Food Magazine, they're talking about it. You can try to order it. I mean, you could just ask them to do it. I guess put a piece of cheese on it. I guess you could get close, even if they'll do it. Of course, here's the problem. You'd have to pull up to the dreaded, weight area thing.
6: Oh, yeah, pull over to the side, and we'll have somebody bring it out to your car.
25: Yeah.
6: Mm-hmm.
25: You know, and instead of tartar sauce, they put just, you know, here's what you see. Instead of tartar sauce, you put the... Big Mac sauce, and you add the other stuff. I guess you could do it. It's like a quarter pounder with cheese with fish. Okay. You know what? I'd try it. That's for sure. I think cheese and onion make everything better. Ladies and gentlemen, I try to take different routes sometimes home from work if I have time. I go down by the lake, or I'll go back roads. I have noticed, because there are, well, here again, not this week, but in weeks past, when we were dry, when we didn't have rain, all kinds of vultures, because varmints trying to cross the road to find water, and the black vultures, I've always called them turkey vultures. You know, and they're just there on the road. Now, when you come around a curve, they fly off. Then when you leave, they come back and start eating on whatever it is they're eating on. The creature. Mm-hmm. What if you, your neighborhood, had a problem with vultures? They are invading places in the United States of America. They're more prevalent than ever. Now, here, I think we have more turkey vultures. They got a redhead. But the black vultures are increasingly invading neighborhoods across the country, bringing foul-smelling droppings, property damage, and outrage among residents. When I lived on the lake proper, when you know, at a dock and everything, these, I think they were turkey vultures, black vultures. Of course, kids leave stuff on your boat. It was a pontoon boat. It was an older boat. Kids leave stuff on it, and those vultures tore my upholstery all to pieces. Hillsborough County, North Carolina has been ground zero. Hillsborough, North Carolina. A lot more widespread than that. Black vultures pushing north in recent years. Livestock attacks? Okay. Yeah, well, the winters have been warmer, and these vultures have really good food. I mean, they're not going to be there unless there's food. The food sources. Well, by the way, don't ever start feeding them, and they'll bring their friends. But these vultures, once they're there, other vultures come, and they create a bond. In other words, if they're in that neighborhood or neighborhoods in North Carolina, vultures create a bond. They're like a gang. All right, and once you're fixed to that site, they just kind of loaf around, hang out, and when they find a food source, well, they'll, yeah. And by the way, they can behave aggressively toward pets, livestock, all that stuff. All right, and I'm sure they have a place in the food chain and in nature. We'll ask Neil about that tomorrow, maybe, but. Yeah, if you got one vulture, you got a bunch. The whole gang is here. Phil Schoes on News Talk 98.7. Gang of vultures claiming that one for my garage band with Pete Michaels, who has traffic.
12: I'll play some drums. Yeah. Hey, Phil, a couple of things. First of all, checking on the elderly. Should have checked on me because I heard you say something on the air, and you're absolutely right. It's not tomorrow. It's Thursday that is the heaviest travel day for this week. And so I must have been thinking about a Wednesday tea time or something. But right now, we're in pretty good shape. The volume is up a bit. I do want to tell you that apparently somebody's hurt out here on Washington Pike at Greenway. If you don't know where that is exactly, it's about the 5,000 block. The vehicle fire on 81 northbound at the 20, you should be able to get by that okay. And just a little bit of volume early, Alcoa Highway, no alternate needed, but you know it's going to be busy. Softer water, better coffee, better life. Matter of fact, as far as I'm concerned, cooler water, best drinking water. Well, that's enough said. That's from kingpurewater.com. I've got it. 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
3: Today is looking mainly dry with a mix of sun and clouds and rising temperatures in the low to mid-90s, feeling like the triple digits. In the WVLT First Alert Weather Center, I'm meteorologist Sydney Sullivan.
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0: A deadly heat wave in France. Now the deputy mayor of Paris says Americans are part of the problem. New data shows a growing threat targeting children online. TBI is currently working to identify more than 150 child victims connected to sextortion cases. Robin Joffe, News Talk 98.7, WOKI.
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1: Dadgummit.
2: Of course, you're wearing a white shirt.
0: Thank you, Lord. Just spent, just spilled. Nice Tommy Bahama white shirt. Just spilled coffee all in front of it. Dang it. That's nice. I think I got one of those Tide pins in my briefcase. Not that it ever worked for me. But, okay.
2: You start wearing a tarp whenever you wear a white
0: probably
2: shirt.
0: Probably should, yeah. Just a big bib like the lobster bib. Like they used to give you. Great to have your mind. Oh, gosh.
3: My bowel rhythms are off, Bobby. Little cloud of fire, you know.
0: Whatever. Great to have you. I am Phil Williams. I love you. Nothing you can do about it. You know what? Nothing I could do. I spill coffee. Big deal. Yeah, and Pete, well, here again. Like I said, you got to check on us old farts. Thursday going to be the biggest travel day, probably, that Pete says. It's easy a week like this to get mixed up on what day is it? Yeah, I have no idea. And they're saying that, you know, seniors are using more and more and more
3: marijuana.
0: I can say we forget stuff now. What's going to happen if you walk around pretty buzzed all the time? Weather alert day, today, tomorrow, Thursday. Next 3 days, a weather alert, hot, humid, dangerous. Water, they say water, I say, you know, sports drinks, all of that. So, yeah. And a lot of people, of course, I said, instead of 141 minutes a day on social media, what would you do? Someone said have sex, then sleep for 138 minutes. And his wife said, yeah, that sounds about right. Just kidding. Hey, all righty then. Let's see where we're going. All right. It is Tuesday. Coming up, your chance to win, to get qualified to go see Chicago and Styx in Phoenix. Chicago, Styx, Phoenix. And today could be the word. Today could be your word, your entry, today's entry. I mean, that could be the one they pull out for the round-trip airfare and the hotel and the VIP package and all the merch and the meet and greet and the signed guitar from Styx, all of that. All of that. Coming up, well, this is July 4th weekend, the next weekend, in the cool of the Southern, the Expo Center. In the cool of the Expo Center, we're doing a thing called Southern Life Expo. A maker's market, you know, we're talking people handcrafted items. The Kid Boss Market, shop from young entrepreneurs running their mini businesses. 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We're going to be there. 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I'm going to try to get our friend Neil Denton to come, and you can register for a pair of tickets to see comedian Leanne Morgan in December at the Food City Center.
2: What's with the voice?
0: Southern Living Expo. We have the Southern Living magazine in the bathroom there at the home.
2: Is this the voice you use when you read it to
0: it
2: yourself?
0: It is. I do. I read that.
2: Okay.
0: And I think, wow, I've been sitting here a while. My bottom is numb. No, I out. Yes, the Southern Living Expo, it will be much larger than the Great American State Fair, I assure you.
2: Low bar to clear on that.
0: I believe so, Earl. Yes, it could be that. All right, here we go. I don't know. It's like, I took Rachel to Disney when she was a toddler, when she was a kid, little kid. I don't think she remembers any of it. I think she knows she went, but she doesn't remember. A family from Chicago is attempting to set the Guinness Book record for having their toddler visit all 63 national parks. All he's going to remember is like, yeah, I got car sick 115 times. It was hot. I didn't get what I wanted. I'm stuck in this car seat. And the kid's not going to act well. This is more about the parents, I think, than the kids. My opinion, feel free to make it yours. Mm-hmm. You know, the Norwegian-style filet of fish, now I want one. The you know, that fried apple pie is back. If you had one, I haven't.
2: Have not.
0: Used to, it was like the temperature of the sun. I don't know if they fixed that now or not.
2: Mm-hmm.
0: Because, I mean, you couldn't eat it until, I mean, you'd eat your cheeseburger, whatever, drink your drink, and then, okay, it's time to eat the apple pie, but you couldn't eat it because it's still too hot.
2: Mm-hmm.
0: Next day, you're going, I don't know, I'm going to try to get close to it today. Get some time. I mean, that thing was, it was warm. But I do remember this. They did have a pretty good taste. Hadn't had one back yet. And speaking of fast food, food, KFC is unveiling a new open concept restaurant in Plano, Texas. Open concept. Trying to pop up there and go, you know what? This is not the same chicken. We're packaging it different now. And we're out here in the, we're doing, you know, we've got that.
2: But it's definitely not the same chicken.
0: No. No, we're new and improved.
2: Yeah.
0: Dipped it in that Lincoln pool, got a little algae on there. It's very good for you. All right, Dan, your chance at Chicago and Sticks coming up. Benjamin Hardy is here, maintaining coolness always with sports.
1: Good Tuesday morning, everyone. In an interview with Good Morning America, former Tennessee Titan running back Chris Johnson revealed that he has been diagnosed with ALS. Also known as Lou Gehrig's disease, ALS is a neurodegenerative condition that affects nerve cell communication throughout the body. Johnson said in his interview that research has linked repetitive head trauma to ALS and hopes the NFL will step up and continue to invest in research aimed at protecting players. Despite being the first player the Buffalo Bills ever honored in their previous stadium's Wall of Fame, O.J. Simpson will not be recognized in any capacity at the team's new Highmark Stadium. Simpson was tried and acquitted in the 1994 stabbing deaths of his wife Nicole Brown and her friend Ron Goldman. Simpson does still remain in the Pro Football Hall of Fame. With your WOKI Sports Minute, this has been Benjamin Hardy. Stay tuned. 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
7: Good morning. It is 7 o'clock. Temperatures at 74 degrees. Partly cloudy skies with some fog in the area. News Talk 98.7 WOKI. I'm Robin Jaffe. Now let's go out on the roads for a check of our traffic. How are things out there, Pete?
10: Well, overall, not too bad. We talked about the one wreck at Washington Pike at Greenway. They had an unconfirmed report that careless use of their cell phone while they're driving was a contributing factor. That's just unconfirmed, but I mentioned it anyway because it's always good advice. Put it down. Hey, those of you that are traveling Chapman Highway North, Clinton Highway South, there you are building. Again, the heaviest the day is going to be Thursday for holiday traffic plus the truck traffic. Right now, no interstate lanes blocked. Volume up a little bit, but not bad so far. 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Robin, good morning.
7: Good morning, Pete. Thanks for that update. Dozens of new Tennessee laws take effect tomorrow covering immigration enforcement, school safety, and public health, just to name a few. Highlights include new penalties for ignoring deportation orders, mandatory drug test kits in bars, tougher punishments for retail theft, and new protections for children in schools and online. Lawmakers say the changes aim to strengthen safety and accountability statewide. You can go to newstalk987.com for more information. The Tennessee Bureau of Investigation is warning parents about a sharp rise in online financial extortion targeting children. The National Center for Missing and Exploited Children says it received more than 50,000 reports last year. That's up 36,000 from the year prior. TBI says agents are currently working on more than 150 victim cases here in Tennessee. Investigators urge children to tell a trusted adult if they have any issues online. Also, they say never pay a blackmailer. As France grapples with a deadly heat wave, the deputy mayor of Paris now saying Americans are part of the problem.
16: Audrey Pulvar has had enough of what she sees as American sneering. Her city, like all of France, has faced a record-setting heat wave, a country where air conditioning is far less common than in the United States. The deputy mayor of Paris posted a retort to critics on Instagram. She says those who've been making fun of the French bear a significant responsibility for global warming, adding that air-conditioned American cities are not unrelated to this. She says her city is adapting to climate change in an ecological way, and if the US did the same, the world would be much better off. Jonathan Savage, Fox News.
7: The Supreme Court wraps up its term today with an expected ruling on President Trump's bid to end birthright citizenship.
17: Since its ratification following the Civil War, the 14th Amendment has been understood to grant U.S. citizenship to anyone born on American soil. An executive order from President Trump would end that for children born to parents in the country illegally or temporarily.
18: It's tremendously destructive. It's extremely costly. I don't know. It's up to them. But in terms of for the good of the country, it would be great if they didn't allow it.
17: The president took the unprecedented step of attending Supreme Court arguments when a challenge to his order was heard in April. Most justices appeared skeptical of the Trump administration's case. At the White House, Jared Halpern, Fox News.
7: Let's get a check of our forecast now with WVLT meteorologist Sydney Sullivan.
19: Well, we are already off to a very warm start, kicking off our Tuesday with a little bit of patchy fog settling on in. Otherwise, expect mostly dry conditions other than an isolated shower or storm during the afternoon and evening. This will come with rising heat and humidity as those feels-like temperatures approach the triple digits. In the WVLT First Alert Weather Center, I'm meteorologist Sydney Sullivan.
7: Currently partly sunny skies. It is 74 degrees in Knoxville. I'm Robin Jaffe. 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

0: ladies and gentlemen, it is, well, the thermometer says 73, but it sure feels a lot warmer if you are out of doors. Good time to, you know, just go open your refrigerator naked and just kind of stand there. Yeah. Ooh, boy. Yes, it's a heat wave. It's a heat dome. They say the first of the summer, the next 3 days under a heat advisory. We're under a alert days, according to WBLT. Yeah. Oh, I mean, your fans even look tired. Your ice cubes surrendering into water. Sweat pouring down your forehead and you... Sorry. Yeah, it's, you know, you get it. It's hot. I don't know if to tell you that. National Media Meteor Day. National International Asteroid Day. Social Media Day. That's an incredible statistic that we are spending 141 minutes a day with digital cocaine. That's awful. That's awful. That's... going to change. Said earlier, you could probably watch. I could probably watch half that Irishman movie that Martin. That I mean, that's 141 minutes. Read the entire Cheesecake Factory menu. Find out what offsides is in soccer. Someone suggested on the text line, clean the part of the house you never get to. Actually, we're kind of doing that because we had a little water in the basement, but so we decided, up. Oh, this is going. This will work. Yep, it's a purge time. Great to have you. My name is Phil Williams. I love you. Not a thing you can do about it. And it's time to give you a word. A key word that you text to 95819. And co-headlining for the first time ever, Chicago in Sticks in Phoenix, Arizona. One winner takes it all. Flights, hotel, premium seats, VIP packages with exclusive merch from both Bidens. Including a guitar signed by Styx. You meet Chicago before the show, and your word is yourself. Yeah, don't text your own name. The word is yourself. Yourself. Who do they hire to put the... Yeah, the word is yourself. I assume because of Styx's song, Fooling Yourself. You see, yourself is the word. People texting Marvin. No. Yourself, Yourself. Text it to 95819. 141 minutes. Think about this. You could go to one of those fireworks tents. Go ahead and go to the liquor store, the beer store. And you know what? While you're out, get a first aid kit, and it still wouldn't take 141 minutes. Just say it here. Mm-hmm. My name is Phil Williams. Don't forget to pray for Rick Russo. I don't, maybe don't say that enough. I was looking at a picture of him with Judge Irwin from Covenant Health Park, game on against cancer, where Landon was. You played right there next to Judge Irwin.
1: Yeah, we played blackjack together.
0: I got to get him to sign something for one of the triplets who is a huge Vikings fan. And certainly Tim was one of those. Well, he's a huge Viking, but yeah.
1: He was in more ways than one.
0: Traveling Mercies for what's-her-name. And my daughter, youngest daughter, she's going to Nashville to Vanderbilt today to have another infusion for her Crohn's. This will be the second total infusion. The other stuff was just prep. I mean, we've been going back and forth to Nashville, and a lot of you, I'm sure, have done that because of health things and family and friends. But what I'm thinking is, and my daughter's driving, and my wife will be in the car, I would love to have a recording of everything said in that car as they drive to Nashville. For the simple reason, my wife is a moseyer. And most of the time, I am too now. I just kind of mosey. Now, on the way to work, if there's not a lot of traffic, I'm a little more than mosey. Mm-hmm. But my daughter, who, I don't know where she gets this, but she's not really an aggressive driver, per se, but she likes to move on. And she will talk to other. What an idiot. What? Pick a lane. I mean, she's very vocal when she drives. Like I said, I have no idea what she got. You know, I mean, now, what's your name? We'll say something. Probably. Now you need to calm down. But I mean, you know, just so I'd love to have.
1: What's her name? We'll tell her to calm down while I'm sure you, you know, just pour gas on that fire.
0: No, I drive. I ain't let nobody else drive. I'm going somewhere. What are you talking about?
1: Get her! But, kill! Right. Kill!
0: But
1: kill!
0: even when I'm driving, she's that way. Why don't these people get over? I don't know. And I'm, you know, I just, now I'm to the age where I just accept what it is. And I know there's nothing I can do. Oh, there's those people out there that are great, flash their lights and all that. I had somebody do that to me the other day. And then you get that, you know what? Let's pull over, pal. Come on, let's. And then you realize that's the stupidest thing I could have even thought or said. You know, it was like, come on, it's just what it is. People are that way. And
1: ain't worth it.
0: I can't change. Right. It ain't worth it. I can't change them. I can't do that. There's nothing I can do about it.
1: May they have the day that they deserve.
0: I like that. May they have the day that they deserve. That's perfect. That is it. But I would appreciate some prayers for the girls today. So that thing in Alaska where both guys were named Dan Sullivan?
1: Oh, yeah.
0: Remember that?
1: Uh-huh.
0: A judge in Alaska ruled that, yes, Dan Sullivan can run against Senator Dan Sullivan in the Republican primary.
1: Okay.
0: There's no confusion there at all.
1: Absolutely not.
0: Did you vote? Who'd you vote for? Sullivan. Which one? Are you sure? I did. Well, just, you know, I voted for him. World Cup soccer. A lot of people are complaining. They say, oh, you go in stores and there's not enough America 250. There's World Cup stuff. Like I said, I haven't seen that. I've seen a lot of America. Of course, you know, I go to the Home Depot and the Lowe's, and that's where I go. I don't go much of anywhere else other than, you know, the Weagles. Somewhere. I don't go a lot of places. Maybe I should get out more, but, you know. They said there's World Cup stuff everywhere. Did you know that the grass for the World Cup is being shipped hundreds of miles in refrigerated trucks in order to get to their matches on time?
1: Well, I figured the grass is kind of important for you.
0: Well, it is.
1: Mm-hmm.
0: I had a buddy used to ship a lot of grass, but it came over first in a boat, I think, and then they took it off of that, put it in this van, and it was a long story, and I shouldn't even tell that. Yeah, Pete Michaels now with our traffic to give us what's happening.
2: All right, I don't see any major secondaries blocked at all. Could be some debris on the road from an earlier wreck, Washington Pike at Greenway. Those of you that are moving in through the heart of downtown, riding the brakes just a bit by 275 on 40, then coming around 640, getting out early, trying to beat the heat, good idea. 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
3: Today is looking mainly dry with a mix of sun and clouds and rising temperatures in the low to mid-90s, feeling like the triple digits. In the WVLT First Alert Weather Center, I'm meteorologist Sydney Sullivan.
4: American negotiators are in the Middle East for talks, but there's no guarantee the Iranians will show. Knox County Sheriff Tom Spangler and several deputies named in a new lawsuit tied to an arrest featured on Patrol Live. Robin Joffe, News Talk 98.7, WOKI.
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Good morning. Thank you, Lord, for a great day. This is one of the all-time Phil favorites and a great earworm. The band is Spirit, but they were joined on stage by Steely Dan's Jeff Skunk Baxter.

0: Yeah, man. Original recording, 68. The family that plays together. Yeah. Then a 17-year-old kid named Randy California, produced by Lou Adler. You may remember he produced a lot of stuff, including Cheech and Chong and all that stuff. College Radio, I think, picked it up first. Oh, man. Good stuff. All right. It is the Phil Show on News Talk 98.7 WOKI. A little earworm to get in your head today. I hope so. Oh, I hope so. Most thermometers now are on strike. Yeah. People are sunbathing in the shade. It says that sort of thing. Yeah, it's going to be dangerously warm today. Act accordingly. Do what you know you're supposed to do with hydration and all of that. There are cooling centers at churches and places. We need to put a link to that maybe on our Facebook. But, you know, Cokesbury Church and, of course, the usual suspects. You know, downtown, all of that. Text the word yourself to 95819.
1: It's a strong word.
0: I know. I can see a 22-year-old kid going, so I need to make a bunch of words up for the, okay. So they get out a Sticks and Chicago. They start looking at the titles of the songs. And I think that's where a lot of this crap came from.
1: Now, if it was a 22-year-old, they'd just open ChatGPT.
0: That's true. Yeah,
1: just put in the prompt.
0: Yeah, that's true. But text the word yourself. Not your name. It's like, hi, state your name. Hi, state your name. Yeah. Yeah, that sort of thing. All right, we talked about by the way, these invasive vultures, the black vultures, turkey vultures, but the black vultures are a little different from the turkey vultures we have here. But in North Carolina and places and neighborhoods are just, once they get there, they just stay. They're just like the neighbor that wouldn't leave. And they're becoming more and more and more invasive, these vultures. Well, they got great food sources. You had a warm winter and all that. So I started looking at other invasive, the Burmese python in Florida.
1: Oh, yeah.
0: I mean, it's like rewriting the history of the Everglades down there. The Asian carp. You know, and we're even making efforts here to make sure that they don't come up into the Tennessee River. You know, there's things like, well, those spotted lantern flies that Neil talked about, threatening crops coast to coast. And now they talk about, what is it, the hammerworm, what was the other one? Screwworm.
1: Yeah, we talked about that a couple weeks ago. And if you missed what Neil had to say about it, that's up on our podcast feed. Yeah, wherever you get your podcast, search Phil Show News Talk 987, and we have every conversation we've had with Neil digging in the dirt.
0: You know, if you're going on a vacation, maybe you're leaving Thursday, biggest travel day, get those podcasts, download them, listen to that.
1: Yeah.
0: They're great. Mm-hmm. And that way you don't have to listen to, you know, other crap.
1: Yeah, listen to our crap. Mm-hmm. 5 stars only. You can only leave 5-star reviews.
0: Those sea lamprey fish. I've seen documentaries on this because I'm old. And
1: is that what you watch? Oh, documentaries,
0: yeah.
1: About fish?
0: Yeah. I told what's his name last night. There's a documentary about the Philadelphia mob that I haven't seen. It's on the Netflix.
1: Oh, is that right?
0: Oh, yeah. Because we watched that I Will Find You thing. It's like 8 episodes of that. Anyway.
1: Can't wait for Ken Burns to come out with a documentary about goldfish.
0: They're actually invasive. Oh. Those are carp. Those are Asian.
1: No, I'm talking about the goldfish crackers.
0: I know. Mm-hmm. Oh, don't think about that. Yeah. But these sea lampreys, they look like eels, and there's actually snakehead fish too. But these lamprey look like eels. So what do? They attach yourself to larger fish with their suction cup mouth, and they're just like drain of blood. They're like vampires.
1: Dear Lord.
0: Yeah, yeah.
1: Oh.
0: Uh-huh.
1: Well, that's nightmare fuel.
0: Well, it is. I mean, you be in a Great Lake somewhere and something gets a hold of your leg, you're just like, no, I don't want to, you know.
1: Oh.
0: Yeah.
1: I ain't going to walk on water. I'm going to run on water to get out of that thing.
0: Hey, that's a good idea.
1: God.
0: Uh-huh. Mm. Okay. Stupid news is coming up directly here on The Phil Show on News Talk 98.7 WOKI. Documentaries. Man, I like them. A mystery shipwreck off the British coast. I saw this on a documentary, and I love how they talk. A British ship has been identified, but they have not told us yet the name of the mystery ship. I don't know why. Sorry,
1: it's a mystery. They don't.
0: I guess they want to say, you know, we got all these bottles of wine, or they got all of that. Just crazy. And there's video going around, and I don't know if it's drug.

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7: Morning, it is 7:30. Temperatures at 74 degrees with sunny skies in Knoxville. News Talk 98.7 WOKI. I'm Robin Joffe. Now let's go out on the roads for a check of our traffic. Here is Pete Michaels.
8: That's building overall not too bad. A couple of minutes into downtown. Holiday traffic a little bit now. Heaviest will be on Thursday. Pickup drop off airport right now looks okay. Could be some debris in the road. Looks like lanes have been reopened. Double checking Washington Pike at Greenway. 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
7: Thanks, Pete. A heat advisory takes effect across East Tennessee today. It remains in place through Thursday evening. The National Weather Service says heat index values could reach 100 to 105 degrees. Officials do urge residents to stay hydrated, limit your outdoor activity during peak afternoon hours, and also check on vulnerable neighbors. Also, never leave your children or pets unattended in vehicles. We do have more information about cooling centers and other items on our website, newstalk987.com. Knox County Sheriff Tom Spangler and several deputies are named in a new lawsuit which is tied to an arrest that was featured on Patrol Live. A Knox County woman claims she was arrested on a years-old warrant and injured after deputies refused to adjust restraints despite recent shoulder surgery. And she is now seeking damages, although those have not been released. A news crew was attacked in Chicago.
9: 3 people are in custody after police say a CBS Chicago news crew on assignment near Adler Planetarium were confronted by a group of men Monday afternoon, shouting racial slurs and ordering a dog to attack them. Police say when the dog did not attack, the suspects got angry and smashed their camera and damaged their news van before fleeing the scene in a white truck. Nobody was injured in the incident. Police caught up with the suspects and took them into custody. Charges against the 3 are pending. Sue Guzman, Fox News.
7: TDOT is seeking public input on plans to ease congestion along a heavily traveled 17-mile stretch of Interstate 40 in Knox County. Options being studied include a new I-75 bypass through parts of Knox and Anderson counties, managed toll lanes, and road widening projects. Residents packed an initial public meeting with some expressing concern the bypass could affect neighborhoods. There is a meeting today at the Knoxville Public Works Service Center, one tomorrow at the Farragut Community Center. Both meetings take place 5 to 7. Also, if you are looking to go swimming today in Sevierville, the large swimming pool, the Family Aquatic Center, is temporarily closed. The emergency water pump failed. City officials say the slide pool and splash pad will remain open with reduced admission rates. While those repairs are made to the pool, the city hopes to reopen the large pool later this week. Let's get a check of our forecast now with WVU.

0: VLT meteorologist Sydney Sullivan.
1: Well, we are kicking off our Tuesday with a little bit of patchy fog and some morning clouds, otherwise breaking way to a good amount of sunshine. Now, the heat and humidity really ramping up for today. We'll see highs climbing into the low to mid 90s, but feeling more like the triple digits. So try and stay cool and hydrated to beat the heat. In the WVLT First Alert Weather Center, I'm meteorologist Sydney Sullivan.
0: Sunny skies, 74 degrees in Knoxville. I'm Robin Jaffe. 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
8: Text the keyword yourself. Yeah, I mean, I knew you're going to do it yourself, but the word is yourself. Text that to 95819, if you would. That'll get you into the drawing for Chicago and Sticks, co-headlining Phoenix, all the stuff that comes with that. Great to have you. A heat alert in effect next 3 days, according to Channel 8. I mean, it's dangerous. It's dangerous. Water, sports, that sort of thing. And, just be safe. Limit your time, all of that stuff. Of course, right now it's fine. You're, about 75 degrees, although it's humid. But in the afternoon, it is, it's something. You go out and it's just, it is something. All right, it's tremendous to have you on the Phil Show on News Talk 98.7. We'll get to stupid dudes in a minute, but this is pretty stupid right here. Listen to this. This comes from Lynette, Alabama. Authorities in Alabama believe a man strangled his girlfriend, then died of a heart attack while disposing of her body in a wooded area. She was 47, he 44. Both found dead in the woods. His pickup truck was in the road, headlights still on, driver's side door open, drag path visible at the scene. Autopsy, she'd been strangled. He dies of a heart attack disposing of her body.
9: Oh, my God.
8: I know. God holding, saying, hold my beer, watch this. Karma. Whoa. All right, it's new stupid news.
9: Wow, hard pivot.
8: I saw that and went, okay, this is, I got to get this while it's still fresh, you know?
10: Stupid news.
8: Oh, man.
10: Stupid news.
8: Saturday. America at 250 years old. And people are going, wait a second. You know, I'm going into this department store or whatever. And I haven't been to the Dillard's or I hadn't been in any store in a long time. But shoppers are saying, where's all the patriotic merchandise? They say big brands have plenty of World Cup stuff, but not a lot to celebrate our nation's 250th birthday. And I think it's a lot of people who remember back to 1976, the bicentennial, because you couldn't escape it. It was everywhere. Archie Campbell did Prince. I mean, it was huge here. It was huge in 1976. Now, we got, got us some red, white, and blue golf tees. We've got that. We don't have our, what do you call it? It's a sash or it's a something. Yeah, we don't have that up. Coca-Cola has released limited edition cans representing all 50 states. Cheerios has birthday cake cereal. Mountain Dew has temporarily become a Merkin Dew. Mountain Dew, the American soft drink that's banned in a lot of countries because of the stuff in it. Truth. Plenty of shoppers are saying they said they expected a much bigger celebration because it's 250 years. Well, we know how that Great American State Fair went, huh? That's how many people were there. Just count it.
9: I feel like you may have overcounted there.
8: All right. Today, social media day. What is it, a day to celebrate the horrors that it's brought us? I don't know. 141 minutes a day, the average person. That's incredible. That's awful. That's digital cocaine. Over 5.4 billion people use social media in 2025. 71% Facebook. 84% YouTube. Okay. Traveling, if you're going to get on a plane to go somewhere, don't put your wallets and your cash into that bin thing going through security. Okay. Don't put your passport in there. They say put it safely in a bag. Your phone. By the way, TSA lines, the number one place for stolen smartphones. It's where people steal them.
9: Yeah, I could see them easily getting lost in the shuffle.
8: Watches, jewelry, stuff like that. They say there's so many germs in that thing. Headphones, glasses, neck pillows. They say they're just loaded with germs and they're about to touch your body, your face. 90 to 100,000 items are left at airport security every month in the United States. They aren't to have a garage sale, my opinion.
9: Who says they don't?
8: I'm sure they do. Yeah. All right, and if you are going to the beach, be careful. Try not to swallow ocean water. A new study found people who accidentally swallowed water were more likely to come down with stomach problems because some of that water might be contaminated with bacteria linked to seagull poo-poo.
9: Ew.
8: I know, right? Ew. The good news, less than 3% of the people studied actually reported getting sick. But, yeah, but if you swallow, here again, I think you don't want to swallow chlorine water either. You just don't want to do that. You want to drink that out of a bottle or something. Seagull dookie. Don't avoid the beach. You know, just keep your mouth shut. That's all. Just keep that mouth shut. A man in Scotland making headlines. We talked about this the other day for $50. You can go, $50, you can go online and get a permit, if you will, or a card that says, I need this support animal. Right? I need this support animal. Man in Scotland making headlines. He told the court he needed his pet bearded dragon by his side to complete his jail sentence.
9: Oh, is that right?
8: Yeah. Blood. See, so
9: told the court that that he needed his pet bearded dragon in jail with him.
8: I can just say, oh, you know, those are so affectionate.
9: They really
8: you know,
9: are.
8: Just like, I mean, they're so human-like. His name's Terry O'Shea, 38.
9: What, the lizard's name is?
8: No. Lizard's,
9: oh, okay.
8: Lizard's name's Marvin. I have no idea. No, it's I'll tell you in a minute.
9: Okay.
8: It's actually Michu.
9: Okay, all right. That feels more on brand for
8: that's
9: lizard.
8: A stupid name. Yeah. So he needs a bearded dragon. He was convicted of dangerous driving.
9: Okay.
8: And before starting his required meetings with social workers, his lawyer identified his bearded dragon, Mishu, as his emotional support animal. Okay. Evidently, they don't go anywhere without each other.
9: How sweet.
8: Mm-hmm. Evidently, Mishu helps Terry from getting agitated.
9: Okay. Apparently doesn't help him driving,
8: though. Wouldn't think so, unless the guy's dropping acid and the dragon's going, hey, man, chill out. The court has delayed sentencing while psychiatric reports are completed. No word on whether Mishu will officially be allowed to attend. And this complete waste of time. Yeah, bearded dragon.
9: Mm.
8: Yeah. Okay. School resource officer Phoenix. This is one of the good stories in Stupid News. School resource officer Phoenix paid to rent an entire movie theater for 144 middle school students after funding for their planned field trip fell through. And for a lot of the students, they said it was their first time ever going to a movie theater. Wow. Officer Sean Reavy covered the cost of tickets, popcorn, drinks, candy. He didn't want to break a promise made to the kids. He said the only thing he wanted in return was for them to help others someday. Great story. This 7-year-old boy in Texas, he is being just fêted. You know, he is being celebrated. He is a hero. He saved his, I mean, he's going to get the biggest piece of watermelon at the cookout. Okay. I mean, this kid is got biggest hamburger, everything. He's 7. He saved his 1-year-old brother from drowning in the family pool. He found his young brother, Liam, unresponsive in the water, pulled him out, told his mother, ran to a neighbor's house, got more help. The younger boy is making a full recovery, and his older brother, Patrick, has been nominated for a Sheriff's Commendation Award for his bravery. They asked the 7-year-old, said, I had a kid get in a pool in the first place. He said, no comment. No, he didn't. I'm kidding. I just can't resist that. I'm sorry. I don't know. Guess mom was drinking. No. Here now is traffic with Pete Michaels. Pay attention.
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1: Today is looking mainly dry with a mix of sun and clouds and rising temperatures in the low to mid 90s, feeling like the triple digits. In the WVLT First Alert Weather Center, I'm meteorologist Sydney Sullivan.
0: With the window for finding survivors shrinking fast, Venezuelans comb through more ruins of buildings toppled by last week's devastating back-to-back earthquakes. The death toll stood at more than 1,700 people as of yesterday. Dozens of new Tennessee laws take effect tomorrow, covering immigration enforcement, school safety, public health, and many more. You can check out our website for more information. 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
8: Baby. All right, a lot of sunshine. It's pouring through the windows here at 4711 Old Kingston Pike. Text the word yourself. Yourself to 95819. And you're automatically entered then for the Styx Chicago Flyaway, Phoenix, the round trip air, the hotel, the VIP stuff. I mean, it's tremendous price. Tremendous price. Landon, you got wisdom teeth? You got your wisdom teeth?
9: No, got all four of them taken out. All four at once, too.
8: How old were you?
9: Mid-20s.
8: Okay, so yeah.
9: I was a little bit later in my life, and it was a day trip to UT Hospital. They put me under, and I... Hopefully nobody's eating their breakfast as I tell this story, because I remember I wake up in an outpatient.
8: Uh-huh.
9: They give me some Sprite to drink, and I'm like, okay, all right, I'm feeling.
8: It was something
9: out of a horror movie.
8: People make confessions. They confess all kinds of things while they're under anesthesia. I mean, stuff they didn't even do.
9: You got your wisdom teeth?
8: I had a couple taken out. I think I've still got one or two. I don't know. I don't have much wisdom, but...
9: No, we're aware, Phil.
8: Yeah, man, but people do that. There's some great stories out there. One guy said, did I do anything stupid? And the nurse told him, well, not really, except you tried to order a pizza through the oxygen mask.
9: Okay, that's fun.
8: You know, you got the chipmunk cheeks, you got the slurred speech and the ramblings, and one patient woke up convinced they were a famous rapper, and they wanted to rap the post-op care instructions to the dental assistant.
9: Okay, all right.
8: Another individual, still groggy from the procedure, tried to convince the staff that they were the long-lost sibling of a popular celebrity, complete with a detailed backstory that had everybody in stitches. One patient woke up, started speaking in a fake British accent, refused to drop the charade till he was home.
9: Wow, I appreciate the dedication.
8: Oh, man. Some of these stories are, well, you know, they're fighting demons or doing all sorts of stuff in their, well, drugged haze. There's a video out there. There's a kid. He has no wisdom teeth. Had him pulled under anesthesia. He comes home and starts threatening

0: I mean, this is like a 14-year-old kid, 13, 14, 12, whatever. Wowzers.
1: Woo!
0: Yeah. I mean, it's kind of like...
1: It's like the reincarnation of Eddie Van Halen.
0: Yeah, I mean, there was all sorts of little things in there.
1: Yeah.
0: And,
1: dang.
0: Yeah. There guys in rock and roll bands going, man, I'm getting something taken out this week. All I do what? Yeah. That'll cool you down. That'll cool you down. 67 or 68 days till football.
1: I think it's less than that.
0: 178 till Christmas, according to Cameron this morning.
1: You have your shopping done?
0: Yeah, every bit of it.
1: Good for you.
0: Mm-hmm.
1: You have it wrapped.
0: No, it's gift cards.
1: Okay, well, there you go.
0: Yeah. Text yourself, not to me, to 95819. It's impossible to text yourself. You used to be able to mail kids, though, in the mail. You could mail kids.
1: I know. And now there's laws against it because, to your point, people used to do that.
0: Stupid laws.
1: Ruining everybody's fun.
0: I mean, stupid laws.
1: Putting Junior in the mail. I mean, what? We put first class stamps on him.
0: We put a whole bunch on there.
1: Yeah, we poked holes in the box. He could breathe.
0: All right. Yesterday, our 8-year-old ukulele student made himself a chocolate sundae. Or a ice cream sundae. Different kinds of ice cream. And it looked like his ice cream sundae had a baby. I mean, the thing was huge. July is ice cream month. You know something? I bet you quite a bit of ice cream is going to be bought this weekend. We're going to open that carton. And enjoy coming up. Phil shows on News Talk 98.7. Please watch your following distance. Be careful. Here's Benjamin Hardy bringing the energy.
2: Good Tuesday morning, everyone. In an interview with Good Morning America, former Tennessee Titan running back Chris Johnson revealed that he has been diagnosed with ALS, also known as Lou Gehrig's disease. ALS is a neurodegenerative condition that affects nerve cell communication throughout the body. Johnson said in his interview that research has linked repetitive head trauma to ALS and hopes the NFL will step up and continue to invest in research aimed at protecting players. Despite being the first player the Buffalo Bills ever honored in their previous stadium's Wall of Fame, O.J. Simpson will not be recognized in any capacity at the team's new Highmark Stadium. Simpson was tried and acquitted in the 1994 stabbing deaths of his wife Nicole Brown and her friend Ron Goldman. Simpson does still remain in the Pro Football Hall of Fame. With your WOKI Sports Minute, this has been Benjamin Hardy. Stay tuned. 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
10: We talk a lot here about ultra-processed foods and the many ways in which they can negatively impact your health. They've been linked to weight gain, obesity, type 2 diabetes, cardiovascular disease, even cancer. And now a new study out of UCSF found that high ultra-processed food intake was associated with something called intramuscular fat, which is exactly what it sounds like. That's fat inside your muscles, which can cause them to become weaker. Now, in this particular study, the researchers noticed more wear and tear and pain in people's knees because of weakened thigh muscles. Cutting back on ultra-processed foods isn't easy. The CDC estimates at least half the calories in our diet come from ultra-processed foods. But if you're looking to eat cleaner, cutting out sugar-sweetened beverages, that may be the best number one thing you can do to try and get started. I'm Dr. Sanjay Gupta, helping you live a better life.
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15: Good morning. It is 8 o'clock. Temperatures at 75 degrees. Partly sunny skies in Knoxville. News Talk 98.7 WOKI. I'm Robin Jaffe. Let's go out on the roads for a check of our traffic with Pete Michaels.
16: Here we go. The slowdowns coming around 640, 40 through downtown, on and off of parts of Western Avenue and Oak Ridge Highway. Now beginning to bog down 40 eastbound out of Loudoun County by Watt Road. Of course, westbound Edgemore Road and Melton Lake. Party? There'll be party on the plaza at Ripley's Aquarium, mainly Wednesday, Friday, and Saturday, 11 to 3 during all the month of July. That's Ripley's Aquarium in Gatlinburg. With East Tennessee's only real traffic reports, I'm Pete Michaels.
15: Thanks, Pete. The Knox County Sheriff's Office is investigating a serious two-vehicle crash that happened on East Beaver Creek Road. Deputies say that crash happened yesterday afternoon in the 400 block of the roadway. The driver and passenger of one vehicle taken to the hospital in critical condition. The driver of the other vehicle hospitalized but in stable condition. The British government's to spend billions more on defense, but some say it won't be enough.
17: Outgoing British Prime Minister Keir Starmer has announced an extra $20 billion to defend the United Kingdom, and he's cancelling road and energy projects to pay for it.
18: We must stand more firmly on our own two feet. We must do what it takes to meet this new world head on.
17: It follows President Trump persuading most NATO members to bear more of the cost of defending Europe. The British plan includes developing a hybrid navy, sea drones and AI alongside new warships. The opposition Conservative Party argues this new money is barely half what the armed forces say is needed. In London, Jonathan Savage, Fox News.
15: The parents of an obese 7-year-old Michigan boy are charged with murder in his death, accused of overfeeding him junk food.
19: Prosecutors say a steady diet of snack foods caused the boy to gain 151 pounds in less than 2 years. They say Casper O'Brien weighed 255 pounds when he died. They say the boy was also nonverbal, bedridden, and covered in bed sores and rashes. The autopsy found that he died because his strained heart lost the ability to pump sufficient blood through his body. Their attorney says his clients are innocent until proven guilty in court. Gary Baumgarten, Fox News.
15: AAA is warning Tennesseans about the dangers of extreme heat as temperatures climb across the state. The Auto Club says temperatures inside a parked vehicle can rise 20 degrees in just 10 minutes, creating life-threatening conditions for children and pets. AAA is urging drivers always check the back seat before locking your vehicle. The organization also warns the heat increases the risk of dead batteries, tire blowouts, and engine overheating. Dollywood being recognized as one of the best values in tourism. A new study by digital platform Achieve, it ranks Dollywood Parks and Resorts second nationwide for guest value, tied with Florida's Kennedy Space Center. 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The Pigeon Forge attraction continues its Smoky Mountain summer celebration with special shows, fireworks, and drone displays. Let's get a check of our forecast now with WVLT meteorologist Sydney Sullivan.
12: Well, we are already off to a very warm start, kicking off our Tuesday with a little bit of patchy fog settling on in. Otherwise, expect mostly dry conditions other than an isolated shower or storm during the afternoon and evening. This will come with rising heat and humidity as those feels-like temperatures approach the triple digits. In the WVLT First Alert Weather Center, I'm meteorologist Sydney Sullivan.
15: Currently, we have partly sunny skies, 75 degrees in Knoxville. I'm Robin Joffe. 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
0: Get it. It was on this date in 1953. The first Corvette came off the assembly line. The Corvette American sports car was introduced. And it, well, even by GM's admission, it was a... I mean, it's a great car. It's a great car. It's worth a lot of money, of course. But truly, it was a piece of crap. It never fit good. The fiberglass, they were still having trouble. Certainly, they did much, much better later on. But today, the anniversary of the Corvette. Good morning. The Phil Show's on News Talk 98.7. Text the word YOURSELF, YOURSELF, to 95819. Don't text it to me. I've gotten all kinds of texts. There's Marvin and Roger and mostly guys. No, no, don't text your name. We just need you to, you know, text yourself, the word yourself, to 95819. Alert days, today, tomorrow, Thursday. Heaviest traffic day, Thursday. Hydrate. You know, Landon, your old buddy, I mean, if you're out doing stuff and you're like, okay, I want a cold beer. Yeah, it tastes great. Cold beer tastes good. Water to every two. You know who I got that from? I got that from Andrew Whaley. He's the pastor there at Raleigh Court Presbyterian Church in Roanoke, Virginia now. But he said, you know, every two beers, drink a water.
1: Well, he's a man of God. You got to listen to him.
0: That's exactly what I'm thinking, you know? Mm-hmm. Yep. So, yeah, that's where I'm at on it. Great guy, too. Ice cream, we're going to get that in a minute. I just saw out the window the frog. La Grande Wee. Peggy. Great lady here. And and she was pulling the frog costume out of her truck. I guess she took it home to clean it. And it just, I got a flashback. And I don't know how she does it, because with these heat indexes being what they are, and you're in a frog suit, okay, you're in a suit. When I, and then I'll just go ahead and tell you, people, there's these threads, you know, you worked in radio when, and blah, blah, blah. Back in the AM days, back a long time ago, when the world was in black and white and I was on AM, and my voice would fade going into a tunnel or a bridge. I actually did door to door at one time. I'm like, here's one you'll like. No. I had to put on, there was a duck, the mother duck. They were trying to do X-rated radio. These idiots had no idea what they were doing, but, you know, here again, I'm there.
1: Sounded amazing, I'm
0: I mean,
1: sure.
0: You're coming to the Bible Belt and you want to do X-rated radio. Wrong! And it went over not well. It went over like, you know, a reflecting pool or a state fair on the, anyway, it didn't go over. But I remember having to put that on, sometimes we would have to wear it. That was the hottest, smelliest thing.
1: Ooh.
0: And I just, you know, and you go down there to Disney a lot. I'm sure that those people in those costumes, they've got to have mandatory hydration breaks like soccer players.
1: Oh, I was about to say, yeah, they have handlers to make sure it's like, all right. Like, you have hit your time limit. They will have lines of people waiting to get their picture taken, get their autographs, ready to meet characters. Be like, sorry, Goofy has to go go hang out with Mickey, which is...
0: Send
1: him backstage so they can get water or get some air conditioning. Because, I mean, it's like, it's hot in Florida during the summer. I don't know if you're aware. And if you're wearing one of those costumes, it doesn't breathe very well.
0: She is amazing. The woman in that suit is, and I'm sure all of those people that do that. I mean, that's amazing. You know, the truth is, too, we think, oh, God, we're hot, and we're all complaining and all that. Find a positive today. There's positives. You know? There are positives. Proof God loves us? Beer. Salvation, and ice cream. Proof that the Lord loves us. I used to think of June was dairy month, but ice cream month's in July. So I don't know what these people are thinking. I don't really care. National Ice Cream Day, the third Sunday of July. But tomorrow is National Creative Ice Cream Flavors Day. Now, there's go-to flavors. But I'm going to tell you right now, if I go to one of these ice cream places and they got a praline pecan situation, Daddy is signing up for that.
1: I can get behind that.
0: How about you?
1: My go-to is cookies and cream.
0: Cookies and cream.
1: Mm-hmm.
0: Mm-hmm. Google. I clicked on it, of course. Ice cream. I'm clicking on that. Top five ice creams. Number one, and I did. What would you think number one would be? I would have thought it would have been chocolate.
1: Vanilla.
0: I would have thought maybe chocolate or vanilla. It's strawberry now.
1: Really?
0: Yep.
1: Strawberry at number one.
0: Yep. I tell you what, I like good. Oh, man.
1: I mean, I like strawberry as well, but mm-hmm. I mean, it comes in the Neapolitan, the vanilla, the chocolate, the strawberry. Mm-hmm. Strawberry was always the last flavor left.
0: I know now it's the first. I mean, if I'm, you know.
1: Wow.
0: Ooh, the Dynamite likes the strawberry. Now, look.
1: Times, they really are a changer.
0: Strawberry milkshake. You used to have strawberry milkshakes there at the McDonald's.
1: But we're not talking milkshakes. We're talking just straight up ice cream.
0: But I'm saying the flavor strawberry.
1: Yeah.
0: Yeah. Chocolate chip is too.
1: Okay, I like me a chocolate chip situation.
0: Number three, cookie dough.
1: Oh, I also like me a cookie dough situation.
0: And then chocolate and vanilla.
1: Okay, I don't dislike any of the top five, but the placement, I feel...
0: Yeah, I know.
1: I still can't... strawberry at one.
0: Number one in 15 states. More than any other flavor.
1: Wow.
0: Yeah. Actually, Tennessee picked strawberry. Six places pick birthday cake. Rachel used to like this. That's awful.
1: I mean, it's not my go-to, but if somebody gives me some birthday cake ice cream, I'm not going to turn it. I mean, honestly, I'm not going to turn down a lot of ice cream push comes to shove.
0: That's as Wilford Brimley would say, that's a carton of diabetes. Four states like cookie dough, chocolate chip, four. Three, only three went vanilla, and two have chocolate at number one. Neapolitan in two states. Rocky Road. Where's the love for Rocky Road, people?
1: Yeah.
0: And in Florida, it's boba. It's boba. Yeah.
1: Boba.
0: Pistachio. Butter pecan in Georgia. Well, it should be.
1: Yeah, that makes sense.
0: Mama liked the butter pecan.
1: Oh, did she?
0: Oh, she loved the good butter pecan. Mm. And she also liked the strawberry milkshakes. But Mom also liked vanilla milkshakes. She like, stop at McDonald's and get me a fish sandwich and a vanilla milkshake.
1: Was that her go-to?
0: I was like, Mom, you're nearly 80. You can't be pregnant.
1: What? Don't be questioning what your mom wants from the McDonald's.
0: Well, I didn't. I got it. I mean, it's not like I didn't get it. Sort of thing. Great to have you.
1: Stop being a bad son.
0: Well... That ship sailed a long time ago. That's why my mama had the gray hair, man. I was like, okay. Ain't no amount of Lady Clara gonna fix that. So, my name's Phil Williams. I love you. Not a thing you can do about it. Here now is Petey with traffic.
16: It's busy, but really not too bad. You've got your slowdowns in through and around downtown. Westbound Edgemore Road, 40 eastbound out of Loudoun County. Kingston Pike for Farragut and Sequoia Hills. Single light cycle, Rocky Hill. Could be a double light cycle at times. Halls and Fountain City. 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
2: Today is looking mainly dry with a mix of sun and clouds and rising temperatures in the low to mid-90s feeling like the triple digits. In the WVLT First Alert Weather Center, I'm meteorologist Sydney Sullivan.
15: TDOT is seeking public input on plans to ease congestion along a heavily traveled 17-mile stretch of Interstate 40 in Knox County. That meeting will be from 5 to 7 today at the Knoxville Public Works Service Center. Oil prices holding around $70 a barrel ahead of expected talks between the U.S. and Iran and Qatar. 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
0: Youngins, I don't have to tell you, it's going to be very warm today. You know, stay hydrated, all of that. You know what? Take your time. My wife is great at that. I'm not. I want to get, when I'm doing something, I want to get it done, you know? I want to get that done. Also, I want to get this done so I can relax in the air conditioning, whatever. Working on a basement where we had some water, and then now we've kind of like going, okay, we're throwing this away, this away, this away. I'm going to take a hammer, and I've got old computers. I got to take a hammer to those, and I guess. I don't know what you do with them. Recycle them, whatever. I mean, they're toast, pretty much, I suppose. But all kinds of stuff. I've got, we all have crap that we need to get rid of, in my opinion. And so that's one of the things to start with today, is getting rid of some stuff. And I think the key is like, okay, don't get too excited. It'll still be here. There is no deadline. I put deadlines on myself sometimes, and you should not do that. One thing you should put on your calendar, though, is a week from this Saturday, 4th of July, but 1 week later, at the Knoxville Expo Center, it's the Southern Living Expo. This is all about stuff from the South, man. Yeah, live entertainment throughout the day. Southern culture, from food trucks to live music and Maker's Market and Kid Boss Market. These are kids who run their own little mini businesses, selling crafts and baked goods and homemade stuff. Okay. And when you're there, by the way, our Newstalk 98.7 team will be there. I'm there Saturday morning, a week from Saturday, because then the next day I'm leaving. I'm going on vacation. Yeah, so stop by, say hi, and register to win a pair of tickets to see Leanne Morgan in December at the Food City Center. My precious Landon. How is my angel? God, she's coming here so many. She is awesome. Ice cream flavor days tomorrow. It's pistachio, New Mexico, New York, butter pecan, Georgia, baba in Florida. I don't get that. In Hawaii, it's coconut ice cream. I've never had coconut ice cream.
1: I think that might be the one ice cream I'd pass. Though I'm not a coconut fan of anything.
0: Peppermint in Indiana.
1: Okay.
0: Matcha in Kansas. Oh. I don't even know what that tastes like. I have no idea what that would taste like.
1: I'm not a fan of matcha tea or the drink. Or
0: okay.
1: Whatever.
0: All right.
1: Yeah. Okay. We found, I think, two ice creams I think I'd pass on.
0: Blueberry in Maine.
1: Oh, hmm.
0: Yeah, I'd try that.
1: I'd get on board with that.
0: You people in North Dakota got it going on. Caramel salted caramel.
1: Ooh, all right. Yeah. Yeah. Uh-huh. Okay, all right.
0: In Oregon, the favorite ice cream flavor is lavender.
1: Hmm. Thought that was a candle scent.
0: Me too.
1: Here, have some potpourri ice cream.
0: You know, Oregon, I've been smoking marijuana legally. For a long time.
1: This is your brain. This is your brain on drugs.
0: Right. The people who live there, they're getting up there. It's like, which flannel shirt am I putting on? You know, am I going to the red and black, the green and blue? I mean, which flannel am I putting on? Hey, man, I think I'll have some lavender ice cream later on.
1: Though I feel like I've seen some place locally selling lavender ice cream.
0: Maybe. I don't know.
1: I didn't try it, but I feel like I've seen it.
0: Yeah. South Carolina, peach.
1: Okay.
0: Oh, I'm a peach person. Neil Denton, he's on tomorrow. His brother has peaches. Yeah, he grows peaches. They're about ready, I reckon. And he's had rotator cuff surgery. So he's not on a golf course. He's probably hanging out in the air conditioning. I'm thinking if I could, you know, could swing the heat, maybe go out there and steal some peaches. Because stolen peaches, just like stolen tomatoes and watermelons, they taste better.
1: If you're going to steal them, I don't think I would talk about it, you know, behind a microphone.
0: What are they going to do? If I go to Neil Denton's brother's house and steal peaches, what do you think he's not going to do?
1: Hit
0: anything.
1: You with a trespassing charge?
0: No. I would just talk my wife into making him a cobbler, take him to him and go, hey, look here. This is why I did this. It wasn't for me at all.
1: Aha. Yeah.
0: In other words, you lied your way out of it.
1: This is called incriminating evidence, bud.
0: South Dakota, cookies and cream. That's you, right?
1: All right. Those are my people, yeah.
0: In Vermont, their favorite ice cream is peanut butter.
1: I'd try that.
0: Yeah.
1: I like peanut butter. I like ice cream. Why not peanut butter ice cream?
0: All right. This may give you a little insight onto our news girl, Robin Jaffe. She's got a lot of family in West Virginia. And she gets punished and has to go to West Virginia a couple times a year, I think. Evidently, if you're from there, there's some law that says you have to go back, whatever.
1: Have to check in.
0: Yeah, if you re-indoctrinate into, you know,
1: mm-hmm.
0: here, we caught this off the road. Eat this. West Virginia's favorite ice cream is pumpkin.
1: Pumpkin?
0: Yeah. Pumpkin ice cream.
1: Oh. Okay, that's another ice cream I think I'd pass on.
0: Me too.
1: Of course, I'm not a pumpkin person, whether it's pie
0: me neither.
1: Latte.
0: No.
1: No, I don't like pumpkin anything.
0: Our old buddy Adam Litton was a pumpkin spice guy.
1: Yeah, he was the guy, like we're counting down the days to Tennessee football. He was the guy that was counting down the days till PSL came back.
0: Yeesh. Yeah, I don't know. I'm not that guy.
1: Mm-mm.
0: All right. New report. And they call them old people. Well, they call us old people. And I don't know the age. I want to unpack it a little bit here. But there is an uptick. And I'm going to call them old people. Older people, I mean. Said old people. There's an uptick in older people smoking weed. And I guess it's hard to tell who they are because we always forget stuff anyway. And I'm always hungry.
1: Right?
0: Our text line is 656-8255. You don't have to tell us who you are. I won't use names. If your name's on it, I won't use names. If you're 65 plus, I was going to say 60, but see, depending on how old you are, see, if your age is 65, 68, 70, that's not old. Anybody older than you, that's old. You see? So if you're over 65 and you enjoy the cannabis, 65, just let me know to say, yeah, I like it. And you could put why if you want or when. I have friends who are, well, that age plus and enjoy it. I got to tell you, sometimes you get behind some old farts on the golf course and you'll smell a little skunk. Hey, putt the lights out of it, too. Just,
1: oh, really?
0: Oh, putt. Great. Yeah. You go to a golf tournament, you see the guy won the putting contest, won, you know, he probably won a rangefinder, won a, who knows mm-hmm. where. That guy's stoned. I'm just saying.
1: Gets in the zone.
0: Oh, yeah. He's,
1: be the ball, Danny. Be the ball.
0: Yeah. I mean,
1: rather be the bong, Danny.
0: Right next to the tees in that golf bag, there's a roach clip. I'm telling you, that guy's there. It's Phil Schultz News Talk 98.7. Stay here.
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8: Good morning. It is 8:30. Temperatures at 79 degrees. That feels like temperature at 86. We do have partly cloudy skies. I'm Robin Joffe for News Talk 98.7 WOKI. Let's go out on the roads for a check of our traffic. How are things out there this morning, Pete?
9: I know that they're going to wrap up a suspend work starting Thursday, but not today. They've already started some of the rolling roadblocks at Alcoa Highway. Southbound is already backed up from the Cherokee Trail all the way back past Cumberland Avenue. Also, beginning to bog down, I don't think it's related to this, Chapman Highway, Moody Avenue, all the way inbound. 640, normal headaches coming around by Western Avenue. No wrecks right now. Still a part of a lane blocked, I believe, on 81 around the 21-mile marker because of an earlier vehicle fire. Softer water, better water. It's crisp, pristine. It's silky. That's the soft water in my system from King Pure Water. 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
8: Good morning, Pete. Thanks for that update. A Knox County man is indicted in connection with a deadly shooting at a Chapman Highway gas station. A Knox County grand jury charged 38-year-old Christopher Greer with first-degree murder in the death of Jackie Ogle. Investigators say Ogle was shot multiple times at an Exxon gas station in the 8,000 block of Chapman Highway back in March. Greer was arrested after a brief standoff. A proposed data center in Nashville is getting pushback from its neighbors, a zoo, and at least one country star.
10: Nashville, Tennessee Mayor Freddie O'Connell wants to use eminent domain to stop the data center project from being built by DC Blocks near the Nashville Zoo. Zoo CEO Rick Schwartz is pushing back against the center, along with more than 533,000 people who've signed a petition opposing it.
11: There's so much electricity needed. There's so much water needed for those things. And then it's going to affect our animals.
10: Bills advancing by the Metro Planning Commission would put a moratorium on new projects and ban large data centers in densely populated areas. A representative for DC Blocks, which has multiple data centers across the southeast U.S., says they plan to move forward with the site. Tanya J. Powers, Fox News.
8: Country star Brad Paisley has been very vocal about his opposition to the data center, calling it a monstrosity, saying it does not belong here. AAA says a record 1.6 million Tennesseans will travel for the 4th of July stretch, 1.4 of those hitting the road. And also, you can expect the heaviest travel traffic starting Thursday, peak backups afternoons through early evenings. The worst times to drive, according to AAA, generally from noon to 7. They say your best bet is to go early morning before 11 or later in the evening. Nationwide, more than 72 million Americans are expected to travel this 4th of July holiday.
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8: U.S. stock futures tipped higher today after a record-setting start to the week as investors assess concerns around a potential oil glut of the oil's dollar's growing strength. In pre-market trading, S&P futures down almost a point. The Dow is down 44 points. NASDAQ is up almost 20 points. Let's get a check of our forecast now with WVLT meteorologist Sydney Sullivan.
12: Well, we are kicking off our Tuesday with a little bit of patchy fog and some morning clouds, otherwise breaking way to a good amount of sunshine. Now, the heat and humidity really ramping up for today. We'll see highs climbing into

0: the low to mid 90s, but feeling more like the triple digits, so try and stay cool and hydrated to beat the heat. In the WVLT First Alert Weather Center, I'm meteorologist Sydney Sullivan.
1: Currently, we do have partly cloudy skies, 79 degrees. That's Phil's like temperature at 86. I'm Robin Jaffe, back to the Phil Show, News Talk 98.7 WOKI.
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12: 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Vance's new book is called Communion, and it's about finding his way back to his faith. 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

0: It's every day, isn't it?
1: Yeah, he gets off on country music, 'cause disco left him cold.
0: I don't know what year this was.
1: He's got a young friends and a new way.
0: Yeah, I don't know.
1: But he's just too friggin' old.
0: Dang it, Bobby. Yeah, it's a Battle Me Brothers.
1: And

0: 1985 was when it was written. Old Hippie, the Bellamy's. And the report said older Americans are turning to cannabis. This one out of Motown. 72 years old, I still like cannabis with butterscotch ice cream.
1: Probably be a good combo.
0: Mm-hmm. He said, no, I like, I'm 72, another 72, but he said he likes it, you know, with peaches and cream ice cream. Okay.
1: Also probably another good combo.
0: Well, yeah. And someone else said, this is a poor attempt by Phil to find an elderly person. Devil's lettuce source. I saw the movie, The Mule. That's a neat movie with Eastwood. He didn't know his. That's really good. No, I'm. Maybe I shouldn't say that. I'm good there. No, but yeah.
1: Yeah, don't incriminate yourself further on today's show.
0: My wife's a good gardener. No, hey now. Ethan, that's a good tune, too, by the way. But seniors are, well, why? Just in a couple of years, last couple of years, use among Americans 65 or older has gone up about 50%. Here's a little story. When Don Searles went to a recent party, he didn't want to show up empty-handed, so he made peanut brittle using an old family recipe, but with a modern-day twist. He said we added marijuana. The party was hosted by 74-year-old Gail Crawley at the Trilogy Retirement Community. Yeah. Uh-huh. And it says here where lately the golf course has a new competitor for popularity. Cannabis use up. It's a good solution, a lot of people believe, for a lot of medical issues. I mean, here, 40 states got it legal now or more. A guy at the party said he's never smoked. He likes the edibles. All right. He says it works on PTSD, pain issues, relaxation issues, brain disorders, heart disease. Huh. I'm going to have to, you know, we had my cardiologist on here not long ago. I'm going to ask him about that. I mean, he's. THC can carry some health risks. You know what? If I'm a senior, well, I am a senior. I think if you're going to, well, maybe you got chronic pain. I do, but I try to manage it with acetaminophen and ibuprofen and. The end. I try to do it with the end. Vitamin I. Ibuprofen. Now, I try. Had a couple of beers. Now, I mean, I read a report that said that cannabis use doubled the risk for cardiovascular disease. It's what I thought. But everything's bad for you. I think everything in moderation is okay. But seniors, the trend is on the rise. It is more popular than ever. And I'm guessing that most of them, I'm guessing. I'm not saying. I'm guessing most of those folks used to pretty much smoke it. You know, I mean, my generation did. And growing up in Sevier County, it was very, well, usually pretty easy to find some Cosby Crypton, some homegrown. And, you know, big old. But now people are smoking things. They have these incredible names. If I've had friends who've gone to dispensaries for, you know, real high-strength stuff. And he says, it's all got a name. And, this one guy said he went, I think they were in Colorado. And so they were staying at the hotel and just almost within walking distance of the hotel, there was a place where you could go buy marijuana. And he said that it's there in the showcase, you know, prepackaged already. You could even get pre-rolled joints. So he and his wife are there, and they're in their 60s. But he said, you know, it's legal. Why not? It's legal. Why not? So they're like, okay, where do we smoke this? We can't smoke it in the room. Where do we go? So they go out walking around our hotel, and there's always people. He said they were just, I mean, even before they took a first toke, he said they were so paranoid that they couldn't enjoy it. Yeah. All right, Phil shows on News Talk 98.7, so more power to you. It's America. You know, they were probably smoking it back then, too. Bunker, you know, they could have sold a little. Hey, man, this is Bunker Hill Gold. This is good stuff here. Yeah. Phil Show on News Talk 98.7 WOKI. Here now. Hey, Pete Michaels.
2: Yeah. Ibuprofen for your pain?
0: Yeah. Vitamin
2: I. Too much of that's no good for you.
0: I know. Well, I don't take too much of it. I do everything in moderation.
2: Voltaren.
0: You know what? I put Voltaren on all the time. We used to use Bengay. Now it's Voltaren. I use that stuff a lot.
2: I use a Volt, too. That does.
0: But here's the thing. But Bengay, though, or something like capsaicin that really burns. The guys at the sports animal are on remote, so I put some capsaicin on their headphones. They're going to have fun tomorrow. Yeah, Pete guy.
2: Oh, okay, sports fans. Let's, Phil, first of all, they had traffic backed up. Alcoa Highway southbound near Cherokee Trail, Rolly Roadblock. Then they got it moving again, but it's just going to be like that rest of today and part of tomorrow. The bigger backup right now, again, is coming around 640 and 40 West downtown. There are no wrecks spotted. The volume is up a bit. Heaviest traffic will be on Thursday for the holiday. Today, whatever you can do every day, leave if you can before noon. 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
3: Today is looking mainly dry with a mix of sun and clouds and rising temperatures in the low to mid-90s feeling like the triple digits. In the WVLT First Alert Weather Center, I'm meteorologist Sydney Sullivan.
4: Today's the day the Supreme Court is expected to hand down its final decisions before breaking for the summer with four blockbuster cases remaining. TDOT says construction won't slow you down this 4th of July holiday. Lane closures on interstates and state routes will be suspended from noon Thursday through 6 a.m. Monday. I'm Robin Joffe, News Talk 98.7, WOKI.
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0: Uh-oh. Saw a post on Facebook where a family, and I'm going to say bless their heart
1: right now.
0: Say bless her. They bought a boat, and they're going to launch it Friday. They're going to put it in the water Friday. And I'm looking at it. It's a nice, it's a pontoon boat. Looks, in my opinion, it's underpowered a little, but that's fine. They get to cruise. Problem is, you're putting it in. First time you're going out, it's July 4th. You're going to, that family's going to get the crap beat out of them. There's so many boats. I mean, the wake and everything. I mean, they just, you just get the crap beat out of them. And, well, you know, a lot of folks are going to the water. And will be. And, you know, I used to be one of them. Be careful. Be careful. One thing about it, though, with this rain, there's a lot of lakes. I guess it came on up. That's nice. That is real, real, real nice. I got a lot of, we got a lot of yard debris and stuff from this waterfall that we didn't know we had in the backyard. And it washed a lot of mulch out, and I've got a, I need to pressure wash the carport, you know. And like I said, I because of the rain, believe it or not, I'm having to do some things. In the basement, in there, and whatever. And, you know, if you are, like me, pace yourself. Take plenty of breaks. All right? Yourself is the word. Text yourself, YOURSELF, to 95819. Yourself is the word. I mean, yourself could be the word to win yourself. Chicago Sticks Flyaway. You'll find yourself in Phoenix, where yourself will meet Chicago, and yourself will have this exclusive merchandise from both bands, including a guitar signed by Sticks. They'll sign it right to you, yourself. And you, one winner gets it all.
2: You're very pleased with yourself right now,
0: well,
2: aren't you?
0: Well, I guess I have to be. Bob Thomas will give yourself another word coming up. Andy 11. I still kind of want to see Supergirl. They say it could wind up losing like $100 million.
2: I had fun seeing that movie. Is it a perfect movie? No, but it's a fun movie. It tells a good story, I thought.
0: Yeah.
2: And she's a character with layers. I thought that it's not a superhero movie where it comes in and saves the world. It's a superhero movie that tells a story about how this character grows, which was kind of refreshing.
0: So perhaps it is just laying groundwork for more Supergirl.
2: Mm-hmm. And building in the DC cinematic universe, because this is just the second movie in the DC universe that James Gunn is building. Now, there's been other television shows like Peacemaker on HBO. There's been some animated shows also on HBO. There's a Green Lantern show coming later this year. And we've had a Superman movie that came out last year. So there's been other stuff in this universe that James Gunn is building. But on the big screen, this is only the second offering we've had.
0: Now, but this is the first of this Supergirl.
2: Yes, this okay. Supergirl. Supergirl was, spoiler alert, introduced in the post-credit scene of last year's Superman movie, and we're going to see both Superman and Supergirl on the big screen next year, and I believe it's called Man of Tomorrow.
0: I know. Back in my day, Yvonne Craig, you know who I'm talking about.
2: Are we talking about the first Supergirl on the big screen?
0: No, Batgirl, Yvonne Craig.
2: Okay.
0: Do you think there will be Batgirl?
2: James Gunn is eventually...
0: I mean, it could be anybody. I mean, it could be James Gunn. I'm just saying Batgirl.
2: No, James Gunn is the one that controls DC.
0: Oh, does he? Okay. Yeah,
2: like, as a whole. You.
0: Jim does?
2: Yeah, yes, Jim.
0: I know him.
2: Jimbo.
0: Yeah. the J-Man.
2: You have to do Batman before you can get to Batgirl. And he is yet to introduce Batman.
0: Yeah, I got you in his
2: though
0: thing.
2: It's interesting, Robert Pattinson's The Batman 2 is currently in production, and he has said right now he's treating that Batman as a completely different entity to what he wants to do with Batman. So we're still trying to figure out when/if Batman is going to be introduced into that DC cinematic universe. But, I mean, you can't have Superman without a Batman. You can't have DC movies without the Batman.
0: I got you. Okay. All right.
2: A little convoluted, but you know.
0: Well, no, but that's why I ask you, because you know about this stuff. Batgirl outfit was cool, man, back when I was a kid. I just thought
2: Stop being weird.
0: I'm not being weird. I'm just being truthful.
2: It can be two things.
0: Well.
2: You weirdo.
0: No, I mean, get there.
1: Go outside, nerd.
0: I don't want to. It's too hot.
2: It really is. I went outside on the patio last night to smoke a cigar. Oh, I enjoyed the cigar, but boy, was that a mistake.
0: It's something. Yeah, oh. I mean, you're.
2: And I like went out at like 8 o'clock thinking I was playing it smart, beating the heat. I melted like a popsicle.
0: You have a fan out there?
2: No.
0: You need to take a fan out there. It'll help. That will help. Ugh. A fan will help. You know, we're already tired of it. Just like people get tired of war, it appears that Vladimir Putin, you know, these people got to be getting tired. He admitted his country is facing, quote, problems due to the war with Ukraine.
2: Is that right?
0: Yeah, well, that'll put pressure on our president to admit problems due to its war. Of course, with algae. 9 o'clock fun hours coming up. Hang with us, won't you?
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7: Thanks to technological breakthroughs, improvements in transportation, and a booming labor force, America saw significant economic growth in the late 19th century. But with many new and changing sectors, the stock market was a beast that was incredibly difficult to follow. But all that changed in 1896, when a journalist by the name of Charles Dow published the very first Dow Jones Industrial Average. The index followed 12 industries, including cotton, tobacco, gas, and sugar. Now, it wasn't just bankers who had access to this previously exclusive information. With the birth of the Dow Jones Industrial Average, ordinary people and investors had a way to follow the highs and lows of the U.S. stock market, as well as the temperature of the country's economy. For more, go to FoxNewsPodcast.com. 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
16: Everyone poops. It's not just the name of a classic potty training book. It's a universal truth. Even though everyone does it, almost no one wants to talk about it. Dr. Tricia Pasricha wants to change that. She's the author of a new book. It's called You've Been Pooping All Wrong. And she says there are three critical P's of pooping. The first is propulsion. Both the voluntary push you exert and the involuntary contractions that happen naturally within your body. Top line, when you feel the need to go, don't hold it. The second P is pliability. which refers to stool softness. The keys to this one are making sure you're drinking enough water and eating enough fiber. And the last P is for pelvic floor. If you can get your knees up above your waist while you're on the toilet, like on a stool or a garbage can or a stack of books even, that can make all the difference. I'm Dr. Sanjay Gupta, helping you live a better life.
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17: Good morning. It is 9:01. Temperatures at 80 degrees. That feels like temperature nearing 90. I'm Robin Jaffe for News Talk 98.7 WOKI. Let's go out on the roads for a check of our traffic with Pete Michaels.
18: At the moment, you shouldn't have too much trouble getting around. The traffic will continue to build all day. Thursday will be the heaviest day. Leaving before noon every day is a good idea. There are no big crashes that I've spotted. Still the biggest headache to nobody's surprise. 4640 downtown. Looks like you're on time. Pickup drop-off airport. 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They're Work Trucks, 851-WORK.
17: Thanks, Pete. Knoxville police are searching for the driver involved in a hit-and-run that seriously injured a bicyclist. Investigators say 58-year-old Brenda Marsh was struck from behind by a sedan while riding on North Peters Road just after midnight on June 21st. The driver left the scene, and Marsh did suffer multiple injuries. Police say there have been 88 injury-related hit-and-run crashes in Knoxville this year. They are asking witnesses in this case to please come forward. New data shows a growing threat targeting children online. The National Center for Missing and Exploited Children says reports of financially motivated sextortion topped 50,000 this year, up sharply from 36,000 back in 2024. The Tennessee Bureau of Investigation says they are currently working to identify more than 150 child victims connected to sextortion cases. Authorities are urging children to always tell a trusted adult if someone is trying to take advantage and never pay a blackmailer. New updates and two high-profile murder cases. Fox's Todd Pirro with the details.
19: Major changes in the trials of both Luigi Mangione and Alex Murdaugh. Starting with Mangione, a judge postponing his federal case for 4 months in order to give his defense team more time to focus on his state trial. Mangione's defense team fights charges in connection with the killing of a United Healthcare CEO, Brian Thompson. In another high-profile murder case, Alex Murdaugh's murder trial back to square one. This after the South Carolina Supreme Court threw out a previous life sentence for the killing of his wife and son. The court found that a county clerk influenced the jury and as a result ordered a new trial.
17: Let's get a check of our forecast now with WVLT meteorologist Sydney Sullivan.
20: Well, we are already off to a very warm start, kicking off our Tuesday with a little bit of patchy fog settling on in. Otherwise, expect mostly dry conditions other than an isolated shower or storm during the afternoon and evening. This will come with rising heat and humidity as those feels-like temperatures approach the triple digits. In the WVLT First Alert Weather Center, I'm meteorologist Sydney Sullivan.
17: Currently partly cloudy skies. It is 80 degrees in Knoxville. That feels like temperature around 90. Robin Jaffe, back to the Phil Show, News Talk 98.7 WOKI.
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2: We really need that. I am not sure. Hi there, youngins. My name's Phil Williams. I love you. Nothing you can do about it. Tomorrow, we dig in the dirt with the incredible Neil Denton. Tomorrow's Zoo Day, too. I'm sorry, but it's, for me, I hate to say it, it's too hot to go to the zoo. Tomorrow's International Joke Day and Chicken Wing Day. So, And we already told you tomorrow's Creative Ice Cream Flavor Day and National Television Heritage Day. Huh. Someone, well, put this list together. And certainly I'm not going to do all of them. They say it's the 50 shows that, you know, in honor of America 250, they say it's the shows that, how did they put it? They say define the American experience. Well, just like most lists, a lot of it's bullspit, but some of them are pretty good. So let's look at it. They say the number one, well, I mean, these are shows that shaped pop culture and reflected everyday American life and defined viewers. Well, I mean, well, some reflected life in America, some didn't. They got Ed Sullivan Show at number one, then I Love Lucy, then The Tonight Show. I got no problem with the top three at all. Yeah. Number four, they got Star Trek. I like the original Star Trek, but I don't see how it reflected everyday American life. But it may have defined pop culture.
23: And I think it also kind of gave a sense of hope for maybe what the future could hold. Where, I mean, because, I mean, you look at Star Trek, particularly the original one, I mean, it was a cast of pretty much every race and creed living together, mm-hmm. working together.
2: Well, but they would always have conflicts, though, it seemed like.
23: And they would resolve them.
2: Damn Klingon bastard.
23: And plus, Kirk was out there, you know, hooking up with the alien ladies.
2: Con! All right.
23: Those are the movies.
2: Number five, they got Jeopardy. Yeah. I still watch Jeopardy. Yeah, every once in a while, I'm just like, I'll watch Jeopardy. Sometimes I'm okay at it. I won't say I'm good. I'm okay. Number six, Sesame Street, sure. Mm-hmm. MASH, yeah.
23: Okay, I don't really disagree with any entry so far.
2: Right, Little House on the Prairie, Happy Days, Saturday Night Live,
23: mm-hmm.
2: Cheers, The Cosby Show, Seinfeld, Simpsons, Jerry Springer at 15.
23: I mean, for better or for worse.
2: Let me tell you what.
23: That was a pop culture milestone.
2: Made a lot of college kids get together in a dorm and light up, you know, big fat and watch
23: Jerry,
2: Springer.
23: Jerry.
2: Yeah.
23: Jerry.
2: Then Friends. Then American Idol. Then at 18, Keeping Up with the Kardashians.
23: I want to disagree, but from a pop culture stance, I mean, like, yeah. And that, for better or for worse, created a whole new genre of television in reality TV.
2: It proves you don't have to have a brain or be talented. Look at that. The Walking Dead at 19 and The Pit, that's still going on.
23: Mm-hmm.
2: So, Will Ferrell, and this comes out July 16th on Netflix. And I talked about this before. Remember I told you about the Hawk? This is where Will Ferrell's like this golfer who comes back or whatever and plays with his son, you know, whatever. Well, he's now officially an underwear model. He's the face of the latest men's campaign for Skims. Actually, he's in character as pro golfer Lonnie Hawkins from the upcoming comedy series, The Hawk. In the video, Will hits the golf course in nothing but his Skims underwear. And in the voiceover, Kim Kardashian says, quote, his body says retire, his Skims say one more round. Built for men who know they've still got it. Well, where do you buy Skims for men?
23: The internet? I don't know, Phil.
2: I'm guessing that's it. I mean, I don't know.
23: In the vein of that movie, I've told you this before, I think you would like the Apple TV show Stick.
2: Right. Yeah. I have it, and we've got it. I don't know why.
23: Yeah.
2: The Hawk premieres July 16th, Netflix.
23: I'll check that out.
2: Oh, yeah. Yeah.
23: Though part of me wonders, how much are they going to borrow from the bag of Happy Gilmore?
2: Well, and there's parts of it that kind of remind you of that. Well, now that the previews that I've seen, simply because naturally you're going to compare it, I think. World Cup games today, Ivory Coast versus Norway. That's at 1, France and Sweden at 5, Mexico, Ecuador at 9 o'clock tonight. What's the United States played, what, 3 games or 2? They've won 2?
23: Yeah, won 2 of the 3. They've moved on to the knockout round, so, I mean, now it gets real.
2: Okay. On TV tonight, CBS. Presidential 1776 Award. It's a competition for high school students focused on the Declaration of Independence, the Constitutional Convention, the Founders, and key Revolutionary War battles. Unfortunately, people won't watch that because America's Got Talent is on at 8 o'clock as well on NBC. So, yeah, you got that. Now, U.S. soccer team, the coach of the soccer team, United States men's soccer team, has invited and is inviting Luke Combs, Lainey Wilson, and Ella Langley to come to a World Cup game. Mauricio Pochettino, which says America, he says he and the other coaches are huge country music fans. He says the night before the games, the coaching staff gets together and we play country music. Luke Combs, Lainey Wilson, Ella Langley, we need them to come. They're very welcome. We need their energy. And Ella Langley, who's coming here, her choosing Texas back at number one for an 11th week. That's strong. Speaking of country music, now Garth Brooks he hadn't been relevant in a while because he hadn't done. He just, I guess, sitting back and spending money. I don't always do. But a mysterious countdown clock has popped up on his website. It says, "The future is about to become history." It expires July 7th at 7 a.m. I'm guessing a tour announcement. If it's 7 a.m., you're doing it for morning drive radio.
23: Yeah.
2: For country radio. That's either that or another box set or something.
23: See, that's what I was thinking. He's going to like re-release his albums, kind of maybe something in the vein of Taylor Swift.
2: Yeah, maybe. I mean, here again, I'd say a lot of people have tried to take a page from her book.
23: Love her, hate her. She's very good at what she does.
2: She is, at the end of the day, a businesswoman.
23: And a very good one at that.
2: Well, and here again, the invitation I got to the wedding, I had to sign an NDA.
23: Oh, did you?
2: Non-disclosure. Mm. Yeah, and I guarantee you they're going to be a concert. It's going to be a party.
23: I mean, she's going to have performers. I don't know if it's going to be a full-blown concert.
2: Nah,
23: but
2: it'll be a show, and she'll sell the video. Somebody will buy the Taylor Swift, Travis Kelce wedding, and you'll be able to watch it. I mean, how could she not, with the following she has? I mean, it's almost like, you know, almost like a royal wedding.
23: I mean, I understand that, but at the same time, you joke about having to sign an NDA. The people, like her friend group, they legit have to sign NDAs.
2: Oh, I'm not kidding about that.
23: To protect the privacy.
2: I am not kidding about that. You have to sign a non-disclosure.
23: I mean, there's going to be pictures. There's going to be video. Select pictures, select video that get out to the public. I don't know if she's going to go full-blown, you know, selling this for $49.95 at TaylorandTravisWedding.com or something like that.
2: No, I think somebody like Lifetime or somebody that could pick it up and show it as a special. Probably Thanksgiving, you'll probably see it.
23: I don't know.
2: Oh, I don't know, but I wouldn't put it past her.
23: She is a businesswoman, but at the same time, she also respects her and values her privacy.
2: Yeah, well, this is a wedding. This is not, you know, they're not going on a honeymoon.
23: Well, also, yeah, this is her wedding. This is something that she hasn't done before. This is something that she hasn't done before for a reason.
2: Okay.
23: Some people actually value at their wedding.
2: I don't disagree with you. But
23: as somebody who's actually looking forward to his wedding.
2: Yeah. Well, right. And you're not going to have, that's not going to be on TV.
23: That you're aware of. We're still in negotiation.
2: You and your wife-to-be?
23: No, me and the networks.
2: Oh. That went right by me.
23: Got him.
2: That whizzed by me like a bullet at an assassination. I tell you what, that was why. Boom. He got my ear, though. All right. And,
23: man, you should have seen the hook in your face.
2: And I'm like, what are you talking about? I thought everything was just great there.
23: Oh, everything's copacetic,
2: baby. That's good. That makes me feel
23: well. You know that.
2: I'm telling you, you're out kicking your coverage. She's a wonderful woman there. All right, it's a Phil show. John Cena shaved his head. Angelina Jolie could be your next date. Well, all of that in News at 8 coming up.
20: Today is looking mainly dry with a mix of sun and clouds and rising temperatures in the low to mid 90s, feeling like the triple digits. In the WVLT First Alert Weather Center, I'm meteorologist Sydney Sullivan.
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You know, that's just that shuffle, you know? Awesome. Incredible. Good morning. Phil Show still rolling it through.

0: Honey, hush. Good morning. Thank you, Lord. King Faith. You've got a hot day. A hot day. And it's almost dangerously hot day. So make sure that you stay hydrated. An alert day today, tomorrow, Thursday. Today, taking your time. Tomorrow, Neil Denton. Thursday, heavy traffic day. Friday, we're not here. But it's going to be 95. So, I mean, you know, that kind of thing. Landon's going to be trying out his new grill. I can't wait to hear about that.
1: Oh, I can't wait to tell you about it.
0: Yeah, that sort of thing. Of course, I put a new starter thing on mine.
1: Oh, is that right?
0: I did. I got to keep it.
1: Wow.
0: Those little suckers are hard. They're little bitty wires. It's hard to do. But I did it. Great to have you on the Phil Show. Time now for news. That ain't.
2: Here is the news.
0: Yep.
2: The latest news.
3: Not.
0: Oh. Robert Vaughn lookalike. Bob Thomas in at 10 with another keyword. I'm telling you, looks like Robert Vaughn. You know what I'm talking about?
1: Mm-hmm.
0: Man from Uncle?
1: Mm-hmm.
0: Did a lot of stuff?
1: Yeah.
0: Bob Thomas could star in the Robert Vaughn story. I'm telling you.
1: Okay.
0: Just saying.
1: All right.
0: Angelina Jolie says she has not dated since her divorce from Brad Pitt a decade ago.
1: Wow.
0: You know, would you, and if you knew her, wouldn't you be afraid to ask her out?
1: A little bit, yeah. That'd probably be an intimidating.
0: Intimidating, yeah. And afraid. Just kind of like, you know.
1: Uh-huh. Yeah, uh-huh.
0: Mm-hmm.
1: Uh-huh.
0: Okay. A lot of stuff being loaded into Madison Square Garden. 40-inch mirror ball, one of them. All kinds of pictures of stuff being loaded in there. Cara Delevingne. And Johnny says Johnny Depp was jealous of her and Amber Heard, but she and Amber never hooked up until Amber and Johnny split. What?
1: Oh, okay then.
0: News it ain't, right?
1: Very much so, yes.
0: John Cena shaved his head for another hair transplant, said he doesn't care who knows about it. I love that. Own it.
1: Mm-hmm.
0: Own it.
1: Self-care. Plus, I mean, we could tell John. It's fine, though.
0: Yeah.
1: Mm-hmm.
0: New trailer for the Robert Eggers horror movie, Werewolf. Werewolf. Werewolf.
1: Werewolf.
0: I bet it's Southern. I don't know. I'm out for Werewolf. What it sound like, doesn't it?
1: That dang old werewolf
0: hey,
1: down
0: man,
1: there.
0: That's what I'm going to come out. He did. We seen him once up there in Cosby. And then, hell, next time I seen him is in Granger County. That damn werewolf gets everywhere. I'll tell you
1: over
0: what.
1: Over in Grain.
0: You got to have a dang silver bullet to kill that bug, you know.
1: That werewolf.
0: That werewolf. Michael, we told you yesterday, surpassed Oppenheimer, highest grossing biopic of all time. Okay.
1: That do anything for you? The Michael movie?
0: Have you seen it?
1: No. Like, my household has zero desire to.
0: Yeah, me too. There have been all these movies, I mean, TV movies and all that about, you know, evidently his old man was a butthead, and I don't know.
1: Like the whole musician biopic thing doesn't really do much for
0: me. It depends
1: on
0: who. I'd love to see one of Clapton.
1: I mean,
0: you know,
1: yeah,
0: it depends
1: on who it is, obviously, but like just as a genre, it doesn't really move the needle for like Walk Hard, the Dewey Cox story.
0: Now there is a good boy.
1: That honestly is the best musician biopic movie. He walked so hard.
0: It's so fun. But anyway, but you know,
1: you
0: here
1: can
0: again.
1: Take my kids, Judith, but don't you dare take my monkey.
0: That's right. You got great movies like that, and that Bob. I never saw the Bob Dylan one either.
1: Dewey Cox, don't you be writing a song right now?
0: That's you talk. This is why seniors are smoking more dope. They watch stuff like this. New trailer, Angry Birds Movie 3, also does not move the needle for me.
1: Yeah, but it's the third one in that franchise, and it's the other two have made a lot of money, and it popped up as I saw it online somewhere yesterday, and the cast is incredible. Like,
0: for what now?
1: Angry Birds 3.
0: Angry Birds 3.
1: There are some big name stars, and Mr. Beast is there for some reason, because of course he is.
0: Well, yeah.
1: Noted thespian.
0: Okay.
1: But it'll make a lot of money at the box office.
0: News that ain't. Pete Townsend apparently believes that the late Keith Moon once bought dinner for a young Kurt Cobain in the 70s, although it seems quite unlikely in my opinion.
1: Yeah, I don't see how the timeline matches up on that.
0: Metallica show in Wales. Kirk Hammett played a cover of Tom Jones, local boy there, hit Delilah. It's banned in the stadium where they played it because it's about a man murdering his wife.
1: Oh.
0: Mm-hmm.
1: Ah.
3: Isn't that something?
1: It's a choice by Kirk there. All right.
0: Mm-hmm.
1: He's just making all sorts of headlines for the wrong reason here recently. Yeah.
0: Hey, Madonna sleeps naked with a stuffed octopus named Octavia every night.
1: Man, we've been talking about her getting naked.
0: Yeah,
1: a lot here recently.
0: Yeah, well.
1: Oh, I wish we could stop.
0: Javier Bardem used songs by Linkin Park, Slipknot, Bad Omens, and Falling in Reverse to inspire his performance as Max Cady, a new Apple TV version of Cape Fear.
1: Hmm. Okay.
0: Both of those with Robert Mitchum and Robert De Niro.
1: It was De Niro.
0: God, those are both good movies.
1: They were.
0: I mean, yeah. Well,
1: and I mean, Bardem's a great actor, so I mean.
0: I know. Max Cady.

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4: Good morning. It is 9:31. Temperature is at 80 degrees. That feels like temperature around 90. I'm Robin Jaffe for News Talk 98.7 WOKI. A Knoxville woman has died following an ATV crash in Jefferson County. The sheriff's office says 56-year-old Heather Wheeler lost control of an ATV while traveling down a hill on private property off Highway 92 Sunday evening. She crashed into a utility pole. Taken to the hospital, she died yesterday morning. A passenger treated and released. Investigators say neither person was wearing a helmet. International rescue teams continue to aid recovery efforts in Venezuela after several deadly earthquakes struck that country.
5: Time is running out to find survivors 6 days after this disaster. Rescue workers freed a young man from the rubble after a remarkable rescue. It took nearly 2 days to reach him. Meanwhile, the devastation in La Guaira is widespread. Thousands living on the streets, many of them need medical care. And that's where Christian aid organization Samaritan's Purse steps in. Today, they're opening their largest field hospital to help those in need.
6: Death toll, over 1,700 now, thousands more displaced. U.S. Marines have reopened the port of La Guaira. They're also making trips between Venezuela and Curacao to bring badly needed supplies here.
4: A Granger County man is facing charges following a TBI investigation into allegations of sexual misconduct. Authorities say 82-year-old Glenn Noe was indicted on 3 counts of sexual battery, 1 count of assault. Investigators say Noe inappropriately touched a caregiver on 4 occasions between September of 2025 and February of this year. He was arrested, booked into the Granger County Jail on a $10,000 bond. With dangerous heat settling across Tennessee, health experts are reminding people to know the difference between heat exhaustion and heat stroke. Heat exhaustion causes heavy sweating, weakness, dizziness, and nausea. Heat stroke is a medical emergency marked by a body temperature above 104 degrees, hot skin, confusion, or unconsciousness. If someone is showing signs of heat stroke, call 911 immediately. Begin cooling efforts while waiting for help. Pope Leo XIV is urging a group of breakaway Catholics to call off the ordination of new bishops without his consent tomorrow.
7: The Society of St. Pius X plans to hold ceremonies consecrating 4 priests, including 1 American, as bishops, considered successors to the apostles of Jesus. Pope Leo writes in a letter, "I plead with you and ask you with all my heart, please turn back," calling the plan sin of extreme gravity, with automatic excommunication for the 4 priests and the bishops administering the oath. They say it's worth it. SSPX was founded in 1970 in opposition to Catholic Church modernization. Its members celebrate the traditional Mass in Latin, for example. Pope John Paul II in 1988 excommunicated its founder and 4 bishops consecrated without his consent. Pope Benedict lifted that penalty in 2009 as an act of unity. Chris Foster, Fox News.
4: Currently, we do have sunny skies in Knoxville. It is 80 degrees. I'm Robin Jaffe, back to the Phil Show, News Talk 98.7 WOKI.
8: Well, we're looking at a beautiful day ahead, but it is coming with a steamy stretch of weather. We'll see afternoon highs climb into the low to mid 90s, feeling more like the triple digits, with a low wind chance for an isolated pop-up shower or storm during the afternoon and evening. In the WVLT First Alert Weather Center, I'm meteorologist Sydney Sullivan.
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6: I don't know about you, but my social media feeds are flooded with lotions and potions and gadgets, all promising to unlock different components of longevity. But if you log off, take a step back from all the hype, you'll find that the actual keys to a longer, healthier life are hiding in plain sight. There are four of them. Number one, nutrition. The Mediterranean diet really is the gold standard. Number two, exercise. You should be getting 150 minutes of moderate intensity exercise or 75 minutes of vigorous intensity exercise every week, plus strength training and stretching. Number three, sleep. Sleep is when your body and your brain repair themselves. You should be getting 7 to 9 hours a night. And finally, number four often gets forgotten, socialization. It's not a bonus. It's a necessity for a healthy life, finding a sense of community, purpose, and belonging. I'm Dr. Sanjay Gupta, helping you live a better life.
7: 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Vance's new book is called Communion, and it's about finding his way back to his faith. Do you have a communion story like J.D. 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
8: Michael Phelps is 41. The most decorated Olympian of all time. I mean, he's even probably got a bong. It looks like an Olympic medal. Sorry, I shouldn't say. But he likes these.
9: He does.
8: Yeah. Mm-hmm. The devil's lettuce, the sticky icky. All of that stuff. Yeah. Monica Potter is 55. Christina Braverman on Parenthood. Right. Mike Tyson is 60. All right. Yngwie Malmsteen is 63. Temperamental guitar gun. Some arpeggios from hell.
9: Mm-hmm.
8: Vincent D'Onofrio, 67 years young today. Private Pile in Full Metal Jacket. Jurassic World, Law and Order. He's been in a lot of stuff. Good guy.
9: Great on Daredevil.
8: Yeah. Kingpin. David Alan Greer, 70. Social Media Day, National Meteor Watch Day. I'm not sure I'll celebrate either. This date, 1859, 5,000 people gathered to watch Frenchman Charles Blondin walk across Niagara Falls on a tightrope. It only took him like 5 minutes. Later, he crossed on stilts, pushing a wheelbarrow and carrying a man on his back. It was no problem. Yeah, good for you. Shut up. That's, right, I mean, that's good for you. I mean, it's like, go ahead. Good luck with all that, Chuck.
9: Right behind you. Yeah.
8: 1975, the state Sheridan Greg Allman married 4 days after she divorced Sonny. They split up 9 days later. They got back together. They had a kid. He's all to hell. And Sonny skied into a tree and died 23 years later.
9: You don't have to bring that up every time you mention Sonny Bono, dude.
8: Mm-hmm.
9: I mean, you do bring it up. I'm just saying you don't have to bring it up.
8: Yeah.
9: Just saying.
8: Okay. This day, 1988, Ronald Reagan instituted random drug testing for all White House employees after three Secret Service guards were suspected for off-duty use of the nose candy.
9: Of a Colombian Bam Bam?
8: Well, yes. There was a guy from Atlanta in the Carter administration who liked it a lot.
9: Mm.
8: His name escapes me. At my age, everything escapes me.
9: Oh.
8: Whoops, I just had an escape. Mommy, come clean. It's the Phil Show. It's time for...
9: You're mad for that one.
8: Stupid news now.

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1: The only word in the English language that changes its meaning and pronunciation when capitalized is polish.
2: Oh, yeah.
1: Becomes Polish.
2: Yeah.
1: That's a random Phil Show fun fact. Here's yet another one. Hitler had a British half-nephew named William Patrick Paddy Hitler, who joined the U.S. Navy during World War II. He had to fill out a form, you know, of any relatives who might be fighting for the enemy. And go, yeah, this one guy.
2: Wow.
1: Right? There's that, just one guy.
2: That'd be a kind of an awkward talk.
1: I mean, do you ever talk to Uncle Adolf? I mean,
2: right? Yeah. Yeah. How tight are y'all?
1: Did you know you're required now to have a net worth of $5 million to open a Taco Bell franchise? $2 million personal liquidity. Guess I won't be opening one.
2: Yeah. Mm-hmm. Go ahead and scratch that off the list.
1: I like the Taco Bell.
2: As do I.
1: Oh.
2: It doesn't like me back, but I like it.
1: America's 250th birthday. Shoppers are going, where's all the patriotic merchandise? Probably online. I don't know. I got a guitar shirt coming with Abe Lincoln playing a Stratocaster. It's really cool looking. Those of us who remember the bicentennial, we couldn't get away from it. In 76, you couldn't get away from it. This year, fans are saying the selection's limited. Coca-Cola's got a limited edition can representing 50 states. Cheerios, birthday cake cereal. And Mountain Dew temporarily became American Dew.
2: American Dew.
1: Shoppers are still saying they expected a bigger celebration for the 250th birthday. I don't know. I say go to a fireworks tent. They're everywhere.
2: Yep, that's America.
1: Dad gum right it is, Landon Bone. Mm-hmm. If you didn't know, today's social media day to celebrate all the horrors of social... Well, no, I guess I don't know what it's supposed to do. The average person... I read this morning and just about, well, poopy. The average person spends 141 minutes a day on social media. Now, let's put that in half. 70 minutes, let's say. It's an hour and 10 minutes.
2: Yep, that's how that works.
1: If you set a clock, set an alarm. If you do this, and what's her name does listen to us. You set an alarm. All right, what can I get done in an hour? And you go, okay, what can I get done in an hour? You'd be almost shocked at what you can get done. And just like the way sometimes, if you are doom scrolling, we'll call it, mindless scrolling, you'll look up and go, oh my gosh, it's 2 hours later. What can you get done in an hour? If you're heading to the beach for the 4th of July, keep your mouth shut. New study found people who accidentally swallow water are more likely to come down with stomach problems. It's not a big number. Basically, they say some of the water is contaminated with bacteria linked to seagull dookie.
2: Ew.
1: Mm-hmm.
2: Gross.
1: Yeah, just keep your mouth shut.
2: Yeah, shut your yap.
1: You're supposed to anyway, right?
2: I mean, just in general, shut your yap.
1: There you go. I can't. I have to continue.
2: Yeah, at least for a couple more minutes.
1: A man in Scotland. I said this before, I'll say it again. $50. You can go on the internet and get a certificate that says you need, I guess a prescription, whatever. It says you need an emotional support animal. And people got them, and they get the fake vests and stuff, and they carry them into the grocery, everywhere. And rarely does anybody challenge it. I saw a restaurant one time. This girl, I mean, he didn't have a vest, nothing. She just brings this big dog in. Huge, great Dane dog. And I'm like, and the dog is getting up on time. It's awful.
2: Mm-hmm.
1: And finally, the manager goes, look, this is a restaurant. We can't have this. I don't care if it is. Anyway, guy in Scotland making headlines. He told the court he needs his pet bearded dragon by his side to complete his jail sentence. His name is Terry O'Shea. He's 38. He was convicted of dangerous driving in Scotland. But before starting his required meetings with the social workers, his lawyer identified his bearded dragon, Mishu, as an emotional support animal.
2: We had somebody in the tech. Is it Mishu or Mushu?
1: M-I-S-H-U.
2: Okay, so it's Mishu. Okay, all right.
1: I can read.
2: Well, the reason I ask is because Mushu is a Disney character who was a dragon. So I was curious when the texter pointed it out.
1: I thought Mushu was a pork dish.
2: It can be two things, Phil.
1: I got you. Well, anyway, Mishu is just a... Can I go on?
2: Do whatever you want. I've checked out yesterday.
1: He's that Mishu is his emotional support bearded dragon. And the owner says, we don't go anywhere without each other. Mm-hmm. He says it's because Mishu helps prevent him from getting agitated.
2: Especially behind the wheel. Wait, oh, never mind. No, never.
1: Yeah, right. Obviously, yeah. You know.
2: What was he charged with again?
1: Dangerous driving.
2: Okay.
1: Right. And if Mishu's with him, you don't want to hurt the M.
2: No.
1: Not at all. So here's me. I just try that orange handle. Huh? The court's delayed sentencing. While psychiatric reports are completed. Well, there's a waste of time and money, in my opinion.
2: Hey, at least it's not America's time and money that's being wasted this time.
1: Here's my question. Will Mishu be allowed to go to jail with him or attend whatever he's got to do? And who's going to bring Mishu if he's locked? I mean, I don't know.
2: Yeah, one would imagine that the jail would have to make special accommodations for the lizard. Yeah.
1: Well, I mean, I don't know how big the thing is. There's a picture. I didn't click on it. I don't care. It's a freaking lizard.
2: Thank you for summarizing.
1: You know, I mean, I don't
2: care. Can we quote you on that?
1: Yeah, you can quote me.
2: It's a freaking lizard.
1: I got a friend.
2: Phil Williams.
1: They bought the granddaughter wanted a snake. Well, they bought the snake. She comes over, well, I don't know, 5 minutes, plays with the snake, and Mama plays with it more. And she puts up pictures, and she's a great friend. She's a great lady. I just don't want to see no more pictures of the snake wrapped around her arm. It's a snake.
2: Very observant of you. Mm-hmm. You can identify a lizard and a snake. Mm-hmm. We're like two animals away from you doing one of those cognitive tests we hear so much about in the news.
1: I know.
2: Mm-hmm.
1: The opinions of Phil Williams do not represent this radio station or its management.
2: And the appendage of Phil Williams.
1: Or my appendage.
2: We need to go to break.
1: Look at that lizard. All right, fine. It's Phil Show. Come on, Mishu. Calm down. Yeah, we'll be right back.
0: Today is looking mainly dry with a mix of sun and clouds and rising temperatures in the low to mid 90s, feeling like the triple digits. In the WVLT First Alert Weather Center, I'm meteorologist Sydney Sullivan.
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10: I don't know about you, but my social media feeds are flooded with lotions and potions and gadgets, all promising to unlock different components of longevity. But if you log off, take a step back from all the hype, you'll find that the actual keys to a longer, healthier life are hiding in plain sight. There are four of them. Number one, nutrition. The Mediterranean diet really is the gold standard. Number two, exercise. You should be getting 150 minutes of moderate intensity exercise or 75 minutes of vigorous intensity exercise every week, plus strength training and stretching. Number three, sleep. Sleep is when your body and your brain repair themselves. You should be getting 7 to 9 hours a night. And finally, number four often gets forgotten, socialization. It's not a bonus. It's a necessity for a healthy life, finding a sense of community, purpose, and belonging. I'm Dr. Sanjay Gupta, helping you live a better life.
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0: gentlemen, getting ready for one Bob Thomas, who looks like Robert Vaughn. You be the judge. Our lines are open. Yeah, he's got another keyword for you. More info on Southern Living Expo. And who knows, he may actually have some tickets to Fanboy. He probably knows half those people are coming. Thomas probably knows half the people coming. I know with all the, well, the Happy Days reunion, he knows all those people. Henry Winkler's a big one. Now, I don't know if he knows that Shia LaBeouf or not. Don't know. All right, great to have you. Tomorrow on the show, Neil Denton. Tomorrow's World UFO Day. Just saying. Also tomorrow, more Fanboy tickets and another keyword. Oh, God, it's a short one. That's great.
1: Congrats.
0: I know. Who does this? So anyway, it's tomorrow. That's tomorrow on the show. Recapping the show today, attendees at the Great American State Fair say they didn't notice politics overshadowing the event. Reporters talked to each and every seven of them and found that out.
1: Mm-hmm. Extensive reporting.
0: Mm-hmm. President Vladimir Putin admitted his country is facing problems due to the war with Ukraine, which has put pressure on President Trump to admit problems with our war with algae. Supergirl losing probably $100 million. Ooh.
1: It's a shame.
0: Yeah.
1: It's a good movie.
0: Well, producer of the upcoming female superhero, Super Skank, are really nervous.
1: Lord.
0: Justin Bieber says he won't be touring this year. I don't blame him. You got to show clips from that MacBook. That's exhausting. Remember, he went to Coachella and showed his YouTube videos.
1: I still can't believe that passed.
0: Right?
1: But then again, if he's up on stage and he starts doing that, I mean, it's like, what? Okay.
0: All right, here we go. The Olsen twins, you know, those little waifs, attended their brother's wedding. Sadly, they were mistaken for two grains of rice, and someone threw them.
1: Until they threw them.
0: They're not big.
1: No, they're not. They're petite.
0: Oh, they're less than that. I don't know what that is. Some people are calling Taylor Swift and Travis Kelce's upcoming nuptials Wedding Palooza.
1: I kind of hate that name, but sure.
0: Doesn't roll off the tongue, does it?
1: Really doesn't, no.
0: Probably better than future breakup album fuel. A special edition of that hit horror movie, Backrooms, hitting theaters. 15 minutes of extra footage. 14 of those just static shots of empty rooms. You saw that, right?
1: No,
0: you didn't see it.
1: I did not see that. I'm not a fan of the horror genre, but every one of my friends that has seen it said it was great, and it messed with them on a level they were not expecting. Yes.
0: Yeah, I don't need anything else keeping me awake.
1: Yeah, the news does a good enough job of that as it is.
0: Mm-hmm. American Film Institute named Blazing Saddles. I mean, this is a Mel Brooks' 100th birthday.
1: Mm-hmm.
0: The funniest movie of all time. Hard to argue that.
1: Yeah, it is.
0: But they hadn't sat through Supergirl, so who knows?
1: Oh. It's not nice, Phil Williams.
0: That was horrible. I apologize.
1: As you should. That's a good movie.
0: Yeah. USA is the next World Cup match. Bosnia and Herzegovina. We got to play two countries? What is this? And ladies and gentlemen, I love you. Nothing you can do about it. Landon Doan. He's our producer, the best in the business. Robin is in the newsroom, and Pete Michaels is in the traffic center. And we are out of here. We're going to stay hydrated, and we're going to do what we're supposed to do. You too, won't you? That way we get to see you back here tomorrow, and you're all fresh and clean. Trust in the Lord. Hit it in a fairway. Keep it on News Talk 98.7. Thank you.
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0: Fighting for a $15 minimum wage to expand the Supreme Court to 13 members, Medicare for all, supports a wealth tax, wants to raise the capital gains tax, wants to abolish ICE, and extends solidarity to Gaza. I mean, this is now your Democratic Party. I have been saying, and I stand by this, we are in uncharted waters for a midterm election year. We've never been in this position before. You only have to do one thing this year, as far as I'm concerned, and just commit in your mind, heart, and soul that you are going to vote and prevent these people from ever taking power. Because if you don't, this is the country that you will hand off to your kids and grandkids.
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18: Good morning. It is 10 o'clock. Temperature is at 83 degrees. That feels like temperature at 93. I'm Robin Jaffe for News Talk 98.7 WOKI. We do have a heat advisory in effect for East Tennessee that remains in place through Thursday evening. The National Weather Service says heat index values could reach 100 to 105 degrees. Officials urge residents to stay hydrated, limit your outdoor activity during peak afternoon hours, and check on vulnerable neighbors. Never leave children or pets unattended in vehicles. We also have some information on cooling centers here in the Knoxville area on our website, newstalk987.com. Knoxville police have charged a Sevierville man in connection to a deadly hit-and-run from last year. Investigators say 51-year-old Chad Gibson faces criminally negligent homicide charges after 75-year-old Olivia Williams died from her injuries. The city now plans new safety upgrades at the crash site using a federal grant. A deadly explosion taking place in France last night.
9: The conflict in Ukraine may have reached the south of France overnight. A blast from an explosive device seriously injured three people at a residential building in Monaco. The attacker fled to next-door France, local authorities said. It was reportedly a Ukrainian magnate and his family who were injured. The explosion occurred around 9 p.m. at the entryway of a residence near the French border. Among the injured, two adults and a child who were taken to a hospital. Monaco's leader, Prince Albert II, called it an odious act. Monaco and French police are searching for the man. Reports identified one of the injured as a Ukrainian construction tycoon targeted by Ukrainian sanctions in 2023 for ties to Russia. No motive has yet to be determined. In London, Greg Palcott, Fox News.
18: 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The U.S. and Iran resume peace talks in Qatar this week.
19: High-level talks will take place today in Doha, Qatar, aimed at advancing the Memorandum of Understanding between the United States and Iran. Special envoys Kushner and Witkoff will be in attendance and are expected to meet directly with the Qatari Prime Minister, according to a diplomat familiar with the talks. Technical talks about the MOU are then scheduled to take place on Wednesday. Iranian officials have indicated that no direct talks will take place between the United States and Iran while in Doha, but did confirm a delegation will be traveling to Qatar. The 60-day window is meant to iron out the details of Iran's nuclear program and keep the Strait of Hormuz open.
18: A major foundation is not seeing its regular donation from a billionaire.
20: The Wall Street Journal says Warren Buffett is skipping his usual mid-year donation to the Gates Foundation. Those familiar with Buffett's plans say he wants to wait for the findings of a review into the foundation's ties to Jeffrey Epstein. It's the first time in two decades he hasn't made the donation. The Journal says Buffett may be delaying the decision until later in the year when he puts out his Thanksgiving letter. Buffett has typically donated billions worth of Berkshire shares each June or early July. Buffett and the Gates Foundation have not commented on the report. Ginny Coselda, Fox News.
18: Currently, we have partly cloudy skies, 83 degrees. That feels like temperature at 93. The Yarbrough Show is up next. 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
21: Well, our Tuesday is shaping up to be a beautiful but very hot day ahead. We've got temperatures climbing into the low to mid 90s, feeling more like the triple digits. And as the heat and humidity ramps on up, isolated showers can't be completely ruled out, but trending mainly dry in a similar setup heading into the middle of the week. In the WVLT First Alert Weather Center, I'm meteorologist Sydney Sullivan.
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1: Ladies and gentlemen, may I now present a cultured, sophisticated man about town. Hit it!
0: All right, that Phil guy is out of here. Yeah, he doesn't return until tomorrow morning at 6 o'clock, so he we moved him out of here. Bob Yarbrough's not here, folks. If you're tuning in to hear the Bob Yarbrough Show, Bob's off all week. Bob Thomas sitting in the chair from C. Yarbrough, and we're so glad you're with us this morning. We'll have a lot to talk about this morning, all coming your way here between now and noon. Our producer this morning, as always, is the extraordinary Jennifer Johnsy.
2: You're so nice to me. Good morning.
0: It's true. It's true. You always make everything just go smoothly, especially when I slip up or do something wrong. You somehow make it work.
2: Got to keep you in line.
0: Somebody's got to do it. Robin Joffe is in there in the newsroom. She could probably do it. She can whip you into shape.
2: She can keep us both in line.
0: Yeah. How you doing, young lady?
3: I'm okay. How you doing?
0: We're doing all right. So everybody's been talking about the heat, and we'll talk about it too, I'm sure.
3: It's 92 inside my house.
0: Oh, no. We don't want that.
3: No. And you know what fans do?
0: They just blow the heat around.
3: They blow hot air.
0: It's kind of like a hair dryer.
3: Yes, that's a good analogy.
0: I got the hair dryer on all over my body. It's called a box fan. Well, so your AC is out, obviously.
3: There's some other issues. It's an older home. We've got to do some work to it.
0: Well,
3: it's not just a quick fix to fix the AC, unfortunately.
0: It never is.
3: No.
0: It never is. No, I've had that happen before, and, you know, a week later, maybe things are straightened out or so. Well, today is the last day of June. You may have been aware of that.
3: It's almost happy birthday, America.
0: You're right. It's coming up this weekend. So this will be the end of the first half of the year by months. However, it's not the middle of the year by days. You know what the middle of the year by days is?
3: No.
0: July 2nd. Like at noon on July 2nd.
2: It's a very special
0: the
2: day.
0: First half of the year is gone by days. So,
3: You know, I was kind of busy yesterday. Mm-hmm. Did you forget to do something yesterday or did I miss it?
0: Yeah, you know, you're right. And I felt bad about it last night. People were texting me and saying, Bob, how am I going to know if you don't tell me? So I'll go ahead and get it in. I'll get, you know, because it, a lot of people are now, I mean, they really depend on this.
3: They do.
0: Because we're going to get this fixed, ladies and gentlemen. We're going to get the Gay Street Bridge reopened. We get maybe somebody special is going to, maybe Elon Musk will come to town.
3: And he will build us a new bridge.
0: He will just fix the bridge.
3: You
0: don't even need to build a new one. Just fix it. It's been 735 days since a vehicle has legally been on the Gay Street Bridge. May 2nd, 3 a.m., somebody
3: did it.
0: That
3: one, Yahoo.
0: Yeah, and you know, I think that's a setup. I don't, because you can't find, we got pictures of this guy, we have no idea. Really? Come on. The bridge was unveiled or opened, they cut the ribbon on July 9th of 1898. My entire life, I grew up here, my entire life, the Gay Street Bridge was a special bridge, I mean. It's cool. My dad had a business over on Sevier Avenue on the other side of the bridge. And we used to go over there all the time. So I'm looking forward. I promise you one day that bridge will be reopened to vehicles, as it should be. So but 735 days, just so you know. Write it down, circle it on your calendar. We'll talk about it again tomorrow. I promise you. As I said, today is the last day of June. It's the fifth Tuesday of five Tuesdays in the month of June. Bunch of Tuesdays. Sunrise this morning was 6:22. Boy, I missed it.
2: There was pictures.
0: Strawberry moon.
3: Yesterday was actually, it was a big full pretty moon today, but yesterday was it was red yesterday morning. It was really pretty.
0: I did not get to see it. My wife and I talked about it last night, and we just didn't see it. I don't know.
2: Did you look at each other and be like, you want to go look at the moon? Yeah, you're sitting there watching a show? Nah.
18: In all fairness, I'm driving into work while the moon is out. Otherwise, I wouldn't get up to look at it. Probably.
0: Oh, you did see it coming in?
18: Yes.
0: Okay. So my wife did say, when's the space station going over? And I said, like at 3:10 a.m., you want me to get you up?
18: And her response,
0: after the dirty look,
2: punch in the face.
0: Yeah. I told her, I said, I could set an alarm. She didn't find any of that funny. I don't understand. Why is that? You know, we've got some parades. You were talking about, Robin, the 4th of July, our Independence Day, the 250th birthday of the United States of America. This Saturday, there'll be a lot of parades. The Gallenberg does the one at midnight. They want to be the first 4th of July parade in America. So it starts at midnight. So that would be Friday night. You go to Gatlinburg, and the parade will start at midnight. And you can celebrate, kick it off. The Farragut Independence Day Parade is a big deal. I have been in it, marched in it, stuff like that. I walked in it. That'd be funny seeing me march. That'll be 9:30 this Saturday. Starts in front of Farragut High School and heads down Kingston Pike until they get to some shopping center.
2: Oh, bless their heart. Everybody that's going to be out in these parades.
0: Oh, my
2: it's
0: gosh.
2: It's going to be so hot. Mm-hmm. I remember walking in the Powell Parade, and we walked the whole thing. And I thought I was going to die. It was so hot. It was years and years ago, but hard. It's hard to do when it's hot.
0: Oh, and it's going to be hot. Carry a bottle of water with you, or don't do it if you're elderly, stuff like that.
2: Yeah, push yourself. If you're not physically able to do it, don't do it, because that heat is oppressive. It's hard to breathe. You know, you sit on the sidelines and you cheer with your
18: Well, I was
2: flag,
18: about to be
2: okay?
18: Debbie Downer and say, even watch being on the sidelines if you are kind of a vulnerable adult, because it's just going to be hot sitting there, too.
0: The feels like just Wednesday and Thursday, they're saying 111 on my service here. 111 in the shade.
18: Well, we have that heat advisory in effect.
0: It's nuts. Yeah, I can remember being in Palm Springs one time, and it was like 128 degrees. And it just felt like, you know, the hair dryer thing we were talking about? It felt like a hair dryer just blowing on you. We're not going to be that hot, but it's going to be hot. And you mentioned the Powell's Lions Club Parade. That'll be 11 a.m. on Saturday. Mm-hmm. Powell Middle School is where it starts. And the Loudoun Independence Parade, 10 a.m. on Saturday on Mulberry Street. That's a cute street to start on.
2: Mulberry Street.
0: It's just, you can't be sad if you line up on Mulberry Street. Then Lenore City will compete with Loudoun and have their own 4th of July parade. You know, Loudoun and Lenore City have competed for...
18: Are they rivals?
0: They are. They are. And in football, the high schools are big rivals when they play each other. Then there's a little bridge in between Loudoun and Lenore City. And whoever wins it paints that bridge in their colors.
2: That's neat.
0: So, yeah, it is kind of neat. I used to be the voice of the high school football team there on radio in Loudoun.
2: Oh, cool.
0: And then it's a big deal. It was very, you know, that's a big lot of competition there between those two. Anyway, their parades will be going on, again, Loudoun at 9 a.m. Starts at 10 a.m. on Mulberry Street. And Lenore City's parade will also have a firecracker run. That'll be at 11 a.m.
18: A run?
0: Yeah, can you imagine they're running in this heat?
2: No.
18: No.
0: Oh, my God.
18: They should postpone that.
2: It's mile runners.
18: Yes.
0: It should be a drive, you know, or something like that. So are you all, do you have plans to go to a 4th of July parade?
2: No, I don't, but I'm not saying I won't, but chances are very good I probably won't.
18: Due to the heat, I probably won't. I still may try July 3rd to go to Norris.
3: I have not in person seen that anvil shoot, so I may go on the 3rd.
2: The museum. Mm-hmm. I usually volunteer out there. I'm not going this year, but it is something to behold. If you've never seen it, it's pretty wild. It's loud.
5: And now you know, I'm piqued on that. I may go to that myself.
2: You should. And then the peacocks go crazy, which is really fun because they have got a healthy peacock population at the Museum of Appalachia.
3: Mm-hmm,
2: they're
3: so
2: beautiful.
5: Really?
2: Yeah, so the anvil will go off and then you hear this wah, wah. It's really great.
3: They probably don't like that sound.
2: No. It's really it's a fun historical event overall.
3: Yeah.
2: So I think it's worth it.
5: All right, that's the Museum of Appalachia. We are a little bit late into the break, but let's get it going. We're going to take a quick break. We'll come back. Lots more coming your way here on News Talk 98.7.
21: Today is looking mainly dry with a mix of sun and clouds and rising temperatures in the low to mid 90s, feeling like the triple digits. In the WVLT First Alert Weather Center, I'm meteorologist Sydney Sullivan.
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0: I've seen Earth, Wind & Fire so many times. Great, great, great group. Good morning, folks. 10:21 in Newstalk 98.7. Bob Thomas in for Bob Yarbrough. My wife texted me and said, dear, you were sound asleep. I got up and saw Strawberry Moon. She cheated on me and saw the moon without me. What the heck?
1: She was being considerate. She knew you were on the air today and you needed your beauty sleep.
0: Oh, yeah. That's what, mm-hmm. Is that what it was?
1: Yeah,
0: it didn't
1: that's
0: work.
1: It. Mm-hmm. I speak female.
0: Russell texted and he said, by the way, Bob, the bridge between Loudoun and North City, it's open and cars can drive across it.
1: Yes, he can.
0: You mean that's what that bridge is made for, to have cars? Coming up at 11 o'clock, I'll have a new keyword for you, this flyaway. It's two rock and roll legends on a historic tour of Chicago and Styx, and you could go see him in Phoenix as a VIP. Yeah, I mean, flight for two to the Phoenix hotel, premium seats, VIP packages, a guitar signed by Styx, and you'll meet the folks with Chicago before the band. Hey, just in time for the 250th year celebration of the United States of America, Mountain Dew. Do y'all do the Dew?
1: I mean, I'll have a diet Dew from time to time, but yeah, it's too much sugar and caffeine for this old girl.
0: It'll wake you up.
1: Yeah.
0: They have a new flavor celebrating 250th
1: really?
0: Anniversary and their 60th anniversary. Didn't Mountain Dew start in Knoxville?
2: I think so, but I thought it was older than that.
1: No idea.
0: So they're saying celebrating the 60th year. By the way, they're changing during the 250th anniversary. They're changing it from Mountain Dew to American Dew.
1: Oh, that's fun.
0: Yeah.
1: American Dew.
0: American Dew. I guess you can get cans that say that on it.
1: That's fun.
0: This new flavor is called Mountain Dew Confetti Chill. Confetti Chill, not chili, chill.
1: Okay.
0: The new flavor will be hitting the stores July 11th, otherwise known as Slurpee Day. July 11th is Slurpee Day? I didn't know that.
1: Who knew?
0: Yeah.
1: Phil would have known.
0: Every day is a day of something, right? Because Slurpee is also releasing a 60th anniversary Slurpee Day Cup. And they'll help you get a brain freeze in style. Brain freezes drive me.
1: That's rough.
0: I haven't had one in a long time. Back when I was a kid, we would ride our bikes over to the 7-Eleven and get a icy.
1: Mm-hmm.
0: You
1: good
0: know,
1: stuff.
0: And they had all these different flavors. I'd mix them up, all the flavors they had. And of course, that's when the guy had to make it before now. You know, everywhere you go, they want you to be the worker.
1: Yeah.
0: Don't get me started on that. But anyway, and I would jump into it because it'd be hot or something during the summer and brain freeze. Oh, hurts like.
1: Oh, yeah.
2: It does hurt.
0: Ooh, it does hurt. You think your brain is going to explode.
1: Yeah.
0: Brain
1: freeze. It's so good, and you don't want to stop drinking it.
0: I know.
1: You have to for a minute and let that calm down.
0: What causes a brain freeze? I don't know. I'm sure there's some scientific explanation.
1: Let me ask the Google.
0: Ask Google what a brain freeze is. It's probably got something to do with your nose and your sinuses. I'm guessing that all that coldness.
1: Are you ready?
0: Yeah, lay it on me.
1: It's fast. All right. A brain freeze occurs when sudden cold exposure in the mouth triggers rapid blood vessel changes and activates the trigeminal nerve, causing sharp head pain.
0: Oh, my God. I'm glad you had to say all that.
1: Mm-hmm.
0: Yeah, I don't want that, whatever it was Jennifer just said.
1: I guess it kind of makes sense, though. It's like an ice cream headache. It says it rapid cooling on the roof of the mouth and back of the throat.
0: Phew.
1: Yeah.
0: I can remember. Like I say, I haven't had one in a long time. Thank goodness.
1: I think you do. You get smarter, I guess, as you get older. You're like, I better stop. I feel the freeze coming on.
0: Yeah. No, you're right. Let's see. If you want to text and be part of the show at 656-TALK, you're welcome to join in. You know, coming up at 10:30, I want to talk about this Southern Life thing that Jennifer has been working very hard on. And I want everybody to know all about it. We'll do that at 10:30, okay? I mean, I'm serious.
1: Okay.
0: But we don't talk about that. It's cool.
1: Okay.
0: Alan Jackson's last concert was Saturday night. kind of heartbreaking.
1: Yeah.
0: Every major artist was there. He had to have a little help walking off of stage.
1: But that's tough.
0: Yeah. Last time ever performing a concert. Nissan Stadium, completely sold out. Every celebrity was there. Everyone. They're all just giving him great praises. So that is really heartbreaking, but what a way to go out. I like that song he does. It's 5 o'clock somewhere.
1: Mm-hmm. You know, the even better thing. I mean, it's sad, but at the same time, at least he had the option to do this final concert. Mm-hmm. That's not always the case. You know, sometimes we lose them and there's no plans to lose them. But in this case, he knew it and he was able to plan and have this amazing show. So that's great.
0: Yeah. And God bless him. Man, what a talent. What a talent. He's like George Strait, you know. It's just one of those classic performers.
2: I think he was there, wasn't he?
0: Who?
2: George Strait. I think I heard he
0: was there. Oh, I'm sure he was. I mean, every major country artist was there.
1: I remember Alan Jackson is one of a handful that got me interested in country music back in the day. It's not my first choice when it comes to listening, but I loved him. I wore out that Chattahoochee that I had cassette, I think. It was cassette.
0: Yeah.
1: Anyway, either way, I wore that thing out. Him and Garth Brooks and
0: George Strait or
1: Dan Seals, believe it or not. There was a song I really liked from him. So I don't know. We all have our moments, our songs, I guess. They get us into it. But Alan Jackson was a big, big, huge reason why I started liking country music.
0: Well, he's a great talent. So, God bless him that he was able to do that. We got a lot of comments on our Tommy James interview yesterday. People were commenting that he should come to the Tennessee Valley Fair or the Bijou Theater or something.
1: That would be fun.
0: Wouldn't that be cool?
1: Mm-hmm. I think
0: Yeah, I think he could. I think he could sell a Tennessee Theater.
1: For sure.
0: You know, I mean, what a great talent. So it was great having him on the other day. Sports guys, I know this competes a little bit with your event, Jennifer, but Smoky Mountain Classic is in Maryville. It's like the 58th year or something. This is a softball tournament where they come from all over the country.
1: Really?
0: The Smoky Mountain Classic.
1: Well, how fun.
0: And it'll be the 10th, 11th, and 12th. Mm-hmm. And there'll be 70 teams from all across the country. These teams have sponsors that spend like $1 million on them.
1: It's big, huh?
0: And the scores will be like 58-45 in softball. There'll be so many home runs. But it's an incredible event. That's coming up. You know, something that can go that long.
1: Yeah.
0: That many years. That's pretty cool.
1: People plan their year around it up.
0: Oh, they do. Well, you go to Gatlinburg or something. They plan that as well. You know, I was talking to my wife about it the other day. We're celebrating the 250th year of the United States of America. You know, most countries don't last over 50 years before some changes happen. Mm-hmm. And very few countries have lasted 250 years. I think Roman Empire may have lasted 300, something like that. And then, and most of the countries, when they have these great changes, they implode. Which brings my question. Do you think the United States of America will be here in 100 years?
1: I do. I believe we will.
0: You think it's because the Constitution is so strong? Are the founders of the United States of America that drew up the Constitution, were they that brilliant? I think Thomas Jefferson would have been an interesting man to meet. I think he had a lot to do with all that.
1: I think that their hearts and minds were

0: Good morning. 10:33, News Talk 98.7. Welcome into the show this morning, the Bob Yarbrough Show. Bob's out, but we're glad that he's enjoying himself, getting a little rest. He'll be back on Monday. Bob Thomas in the chair. Before I get to what I was going to talk to Jennifer about, I did not know this. Brian says at that Smoky Mountain Classic softball tournament, he's seen Michael Bolton play on a team there. And I thought, well, that's interesting. I looked it up. Here's some other people that have played in the Smoky Mountain Classic softball tournament. Ken Griffey Jr., Barry Bonds, Jay Cutler, former NFL quarterback, Roger Clemens, Hardy, a country music singer, has played on the team. Riley Green, country music singer, has played on the team. Jordan Davis. Anyway, I thought that was interesting. I didn't realize it. Well, I mean, I guess, you know, if they want to play on a team and have fun and do that, let them have it. Let them go at it. Now, coming up, this is a very cool event. The exact title is the Southern
1: Life.
0: Life, Expo. Not living. Yeah.
1: Expo. No. Who typed this?
0: I know. So tell us a little bit about this and when it is and who can come and how much are tickets.
1: Okay, so the Southern Life Expo is an original creation, which I was part of the foundation for. It is a WIVK event, which is our sister station.
0: Yep.
1: And it is actually free to the public.
0: What?
1: To get in. Yes.
0: We can just walk in there?
1: Yeah, you can just walk in. Isn't that nice? There's so few free things anymore. So, you know, it meant a lot to the management and the staff.

0: have here to offer an event that families can come and enjoy together and celebrate Southern life.
1: Yeah.
0: So it's on Saturday, July 11th from 9 until 4. It's at the Knoxville Expo Center. Beautiful thing is, this is indoors. You know, it's so hot right now, so it's nice to be able to kind of come on in and shop. There'll be a maker's market. I mean, so like, I have become obsessed with like pickles and relishes and stuff like that, and I love it. There's nothing like a good Southern canned pickle, you know. So there's gonna be that, and honey, and stained glass, and metal shop workers and woodworkers, and I mean, like, everything you can possibly think of will be there. Crafts and things like that, collectors. We've got live entertainment on the stage all day. The Tinos is a bluegrass family. They're going to be playing. Mike and Vic. We've got Bryce and Quick. We've got a magician. We've got all kinds of fun stuff going on the stage all day. And then there's a kid boss market. So there's a couple of little kidrepreneurs or kids under 18 that have their own little businesses. They'll be there. Lots of fun. lots of food and baked goods. There'll be food trucks there. So it's just Southern culture. It's just a great day to celebrate Southern life in the air conditioning.
1: You know, and I do, you know, there's something special about living in the South that no other part of the country has. Well, I lived in California for 15 years, and it has no, to me, it has no character. Where if you live in the South, there's a lot of character in a lot of the things we have and do. Like you're talking about the jellies and the jams and the pickles. And the, I mean, in the South, everybody knew somebody that canned their own vegetables or things like that.
0: It's an art for sure.
1: It is.
2: Right. My mom.
1: Oh, your mom did.
2: Oh, gosh, yeah.
1: Well, and did you help her? Did you break up the beans? And
2: oh, gosh, it was an assembly line. Yes, we all had to help. She put us all to work. But it was good, you know, when you open that up in the fall.
1: Yeah.
0: It's one of my finest memories is sitting on the front porch snapping peas.
1: You know, yes. It's just yes.
0: Something, I don't know, the smell, the feel, the peace that comes with it. I don't know, whatever. I just think it's something you got to be able to experience.
1: So I can remember helping my mom with the green beans, and you would, I guess, break them, crack them, whatever you call them.
0: Yeah.
1: And she'd fix them after you'd eat all over the kitchen table. You'd have those all over the kitchen table.
0: Be eating beans for years.
1: Yeah. So this is a way to celebrate as some of those as well. Mm. Some of those different things of the South.
0: You know, we've got a booth there, our News Talk 98.7.
1: Well, aren't we fancy?
0: Yeah, we'll be there. And you know what we're going to be doing there? Have you read this part on the script?
1: I have not yet. I want you to tell everybody.
0: You want me to tell it? Okay, so you can come by the 98.7 booth and register to win a pair of tickets to see comedian Leanne Morgan in December at Food City.
1: Wow.
0: That's incentive for you to come by. And some of us are going to be there. Bob Yarbrough will be there. Mm-hmm. I think Phil's on vacation and Landon's on vacation. But everybody on the team is supposed to be stopping by. And then I will be running around there like a chicken with my head cut off because that's what I do.
1: Yeah.
0: And I do better that way. I do better when I'm on the move, you know. But anyway, we're really looking forward to it. And we're really excited to be able to offer an event that's fun for the whole family. It's free to get in. Come and have a great time.
1: And make no mistake, folks, this young lady right here, Jennifer Johnsey, has spearheaded the entire thing. I see her working on it for hours and hours, putting it all together, talking to people nonstop. It would not be happening without you.
0: Well, thank you very much. I'm honored to be able to do it.
1: Well, it's going to be a great event. Again, this is going to be July 11th, 9 until 4, Knoxville Expo Center. Lots of free parking there.
0: Yeah, free parking.
1: So don't worry about
0: that. Free admission. Yeah, come on in. Get out of the heat.
1: Wow. So that'll be very cool. It's a perfect way, like you say, to get out of the heat. And how many different booths?
0: There's like 150 booths. I know. It's going to be great. There's
1: 100?
0: Oh, and there's kids stuff, too. Sorry, I didn't even mention that. They've got like a, there's this race car. You can get in this race car, and it's like a virtual. It's got a screen, and it feels like you're in the race car kind of thing. And then the Knoxville Zoo Mobile is going to be there. So we'll have a magician. We've got a face painter.
1: And there's food trucks. Is that correct?
0: Food trucks. The potato chef is going to be there. Okay. I'm so excited about that.
1: Well, it's cool. I'm excited about it. So that's coming up a week from this Saturday.
0: Yes.
1: Okay.
0: And you can actually go to, we've got it on all the websites, but WIVK.com is the main thing. And then there's also a page on Facebook. If you do a search for Southern Life Expo, you can find that too.
1: Well, so don't miss it, folks. Make sure you put it on your calendar. Here's Sean. Sean says, I'm 52. We can or freeze vegetables and fruit that we grow. he said, you people act like dinosaurs canned food. Well, I don't know.
0: Oh, no. We were just referring to when we were growing up. That's all. Yeah.
1: No, exactly.
0: Yes, it still happens today. Yeah. Yes.
2: And it's the best. Yeah. I mean, fresh. Oh, yummy.
1: Well, and I want to talk about, in fact, at 11 o'clock, I want to talk about processed foods, which is the opposite of what we're talking about, this fresh, you know, canned foods and things. Mm-hmm. I want to talk about processed foods and ultra-processed foods. And I read more about this morning. I was going, whoa. Ultra-processed foods.
0: We're going to learn about this.
1: Yeah, we'll talk about that at 11 o'clock. Did you see the list that came out about, let's see, I'll make sure I describe this correctly. The tourist attractions with the best value for what the guests are spending.
2: Yeah, I saw that.
1: Dollywood came in number two.
2: Mm-hmm.
1: That's pretty darn special. For value for your dollar at Dollywood, number two. Oh. Did you see who number one was? I've done the one that's number one.
2: It was Kennedy Space Center, wasn't it?
1: No, young lady.
2: I can't remember. My gosh, it's been a long morning.
1: The Alcatraz Island Tour.
0: I'm going to go
1: San
0: there.
1: Francisco.
0: Someday I will go there.
2: That is on my bucket list as well.
1: I've done that, the Alcatraz Tour. You take the boat over, and then if you get the wallet out and spend a little money, you get the little headphones, and you walk through and stay on the dotted line. It walks you through an entire tour of the place. And really incredible. I walked into Al Capone's cell, where Al Capone was.
0: Okay.
1: And if you got out of his cell, about 10 feet out of his cell, there was a little bitty window there where you could look over and see San Francisco and the bright lights. And I'm sure they had him right there just so he could know what he's missing.
2: Probably. Yeah.
0: That's the special VIP suite.
1: Yeah. It was an eerie place, Alcatraz. It wasn't for the friendly, nice, warm, fuzzy prisoners.
2: These kind of like Brushy used to be here.
1: Yeah.
2: But 1,000 times worse.
1: Oh, my God, yes. It was the worst of the worst. And the old thing, even if you got out, you couldn't escape and swim over.
2: Right.
1: Didn't they?
2: That's right. Clint Eastwood did it.
1: Yeah. Well, he's Clint Eastwood. Clint Eastwood could escape from anything.
0: Yeah.
1: Make my day.
0: Escaped from Alcatraz.
1: Well, I think, if I'm not mistaken, or I'm making this up, didn't three actually try it and they found two of their bodies and one of them, they never found his body?
2: That sounds right. I know that. I think there is at least one person that's never been accounted
1: for. If that's not true, it should be. And we should just keep
2: spread it.
1: Put it on the internet. If it's on the internet, it's true.
2: It's true.
1: You know.
0: Yeah, no one has ever successfully escaped from Alcatraz.
1: They didn't.
0: I had to ask that. Yeah, because I was like, didn't one guy escape? And then I was like, yeah, that was Clint Eastwood. That was a movie. So 14 escape attempts made by 34 prisoners.
1: Okay.
0: But none of them were confirmed to have reached the mainland.
1: Okay. Mm. So scratch that. Mm-hmm. They ruined that rumor I was starting.
2: I've heard that rumor too, because I thought that there was one person they figured was dead, but never recovered their body. But I guess not.
0: Maybe they did make it.
1: Well,
0: not like they got over there. We're like, look, I made it.
2: Look,
1: well, now you don't have to worry about escaping. You can go there. And you know why I was there? I was leaving, and there was a guy there at a table with a book, and I went over. It was the last prisoner who left Alcatraz and that was still alive, and his book, I bought his book, and he signed it for me.
0: Oh, cool.
1: And now I can't find it.
2: Oh, man.
0: in some random box somewhere. No,
1: yeah, it's in the attic.
0: Has your wife been tasked with it? Did you ask her to help you find it?
1: No. I mean, she wouldn't even take me to see the strawberry moon. What's up with that?
2: She was letting you sleep.
1: It's 10:46. I've got the rest of the list of the attractions that give you the most for your money. I'll share that with you when we come back. Stay with us on News Talk 98.7.
3: Well, we're looking at a beautiful day ahead, but it is coming with a steamy stretch of weather. We'll see afternoon highs climb into the low to mid-90s, feeling more like the triple digits with a low wind chance for an isolated pop-up shower or storm during the afternoon and evening. In the WVLT First Alert Weather Center, I'm meteorologist Sydney Sullivan.
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12: I don't know about you, but my social media feeds are flooded with lotions and potions and gadgets, all promising to unlock different components of longevity. But if you log off, take a step back from all the hype, you'll find that the actual keys to a longer, healthier life are hiding in plain sight. There are four of them. Number one, nutrition. The Mediterranean diet really is the gold standard. Number two, exercise. You should be getting 150 minutes of moderate intensity exercise or 75 minutes of vigorous intensity exercise every week, plus strength training and stretching. Number three, sleep. Sleep is when your body and your brain repair themselves. You should be getting 7 to 9 hours a night. And finally, number four, often gets forgotten, socialization. It's not a bonus. It's a necessity for a healthy life, finding a sense of community, purpose, and belonging. I'm Dr. Sanjay Gupta, helping you live a better life.
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0: Gonna be hot. Sun is out there right now. The high today, 94. The feels like it'll be 100. Partly cloudy, humid, 75 tonight. Tomorrow, partly sunny, hot, humid, and dangerous heat, they say, of 96, 111 in the shade. Thursday should tie a record set in 1954. So it's 98 degrees. So hydrate, as everybody's been talking about. The other list, the list of these top 10 places, attractions that give you the most for your money, Alcatraz, number one. Number two was Dollywood. The rest of the top 10 list, Universal Studios Hollywood, the Empire State Building. Have y'all been to the Empire State Building?
1: I have.
2: It's been a minute.
0: I think I have too, but I don't remember it.
1: Yeah.
0: I feel like I've been there either. I saw it in a movie. Biltmore Estate. Been there.
2: I love the Biltmore.
1: Yeah, that's
2: I
1: want to so
2: go
1: nice.
2: Back.
0: Especially at Christmas when they got all the decoration. Unbelievable. Mm-hmm.
2: I've seen it in the spring. I've seen it at Christmas.
0: Mm-hmm.
2: I'd actually like to go probably summer or fall and go see how they do everything.
0: Now, don't they have a hotel there now?
1: I think they have a winery and a hotel.
0: Do they really?
1: It's grown up since I've been there.
2: Well, they had, you know, such a hard time, though, with all the flooding.
0: Flood was bad.
2: They lost a lot of stuff, but it's still, I mean, they've got it kind of back up and running from what I understand.
0: Also on the list, One World Observatory. I have not been up there. Walt Disney World Resort.
2: Excuse me, the best value for your dollar? Is that what you said?
0: Yeah.
2: Okay.
0: I know. I guess it's a lot of stuff there.
2: Yes.
0: And the Art Institute of Chicago. I want to say this, because this kind of touches on what we just talked about. 25 years ago today, I was in New York City with my son. He was starring in Artificial Intelligence, and we were there with Spielberg and Jude Law and others for the premiere there in New York. And then we flew back to L.A. for the Los Angeles premiere. But it came out 25 years ago today, back when we didn't even know what AI was.
1: Isn't that wild?
0: It is a little crazy.
2: Like this crazy, unimaginable thing, and now look.
0: Spielberg shot that movie in 68 days. It was quite an experience. I sat beside him for a month every day. And interesting guy. Nice guy. But anyway, we were in New York for the premiere. And my son and I went to the top of the World Trade Center, up to the observatory.
2: Wow.
0: And we were right there during, you know, right at the 4th of July, that whole time of the celebration. And I've often thought about, because it was just, 2 months later that 9/11 happened.
1: Oh, my goodness.
0: And I would have, and after I got back to L.A., I thought, I'm surprised they didn't do it around the 4th of July.
1: This is true.
0: Not September 11th. Mm-hmm. And we could have been up there, you know, at that time, and it always has given me an eerie feeling. But just within 60 days of being up there, it came down. So 9/11 will have been 25 years ago.
2: It does not feel like it was that long
1: ago.
2: No,
1: it does not.
2: I mean, to us, imagine the families of all the people that were victims. I'm sure it's hard to believe it's been that long.
0: And there are people here in Knoxville lost loved ones there. Anyway, it's just an eerie thing to think about. But what an awful! I remember when I saw that happened. It was hard to believe you were seeing what you were seeing.
2: Oh my gosh!
0: You know?
2: Yes. Mm-hmm.
0: All right. So let's see. 10:56. We got another couple of minutes here. You're not going to hear this. I don't even want to talk about this, but it's in the news.
2: But
0: it's in the news.
2: You're gonna.
0: It's in the news, and it's not going to be pleasant.
2: Oh.
0: Just prepare yourself.
2: Brace myself.
0: Miranda's Rescue. Have you heard about this?
2: No.
0: Miranda's Rescue is a nonprofit no-kill rescue and adoption sanctuary facility in Northern California.
1: Yes, I have heard this.
0: Shannon Miranda founded it. They did a search warrant there of this no-kill animal rescue found over 100 dogs buried on the property. Of the ones that were intact, investigators x-rayed 70 dogs and found bullets in all of them.
2: Oh, my God.
0: How sick is this?
2: Despicable.
1: Yes.
0: Most of the dogs were also microchipped. So they were somebody's dogs.
1: It makes me so mad.
0: I don't know. How are people that ill, that sick?
2: I will never, ever understand how someone can do something so bad to an animal. I just don't. I cannot fathom it.
0: This is just, they found in the barn where they believe all the dogs were shot, 600 dog collars.
2: God, man.
0: Thank God. I mean, we've got people that do care about animals, God, that's just sick. I hope they put this person in prison for the rest of their life.
1: That's too good for them. Put them on Alcatraz.
2: And then they can rot in hell after that.
0: Yeah, so, exactly. You know. That's the way I feel, too. Rot in hell. Yep. All right, we're going to take a break. We're going to come back, and we'll talk about these processed foods and ultra-processed foods.
2: Such stimulating, positive topics, Bob.
0: Yeah, I know. But we're trying to make you healthy here.
2: Educational.
0: There you go.
2: That's how we need to look
0: at it. That's what we look at.
2: Okay.
0: All right. All coming your way on News Talk 98.7.
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1: Good morning. It's coming up on 11 o'clock. Temperatures at 86 degrees. We have sunny skies in Knoxville, and that feels like temperature now nearing 100 degrees. I'm Robin Jaffe for News Talk 98.7 WOKI. The Supreme Court allows states to ban transgender athletes from female sports programs.
10: West Virginia and Idaho laws banning transgender girls and women from female sports teams do not violate the U.S. Constitution's Equal Protection Clause. More than two dozen states have similar laws, and the court's decision will likely settle disputes in those cases as well. Writing for the majority, Justice Brett Kavanaugh lays out an interest in states protecting biological females to ensure competitive fairness. The court's conservative majority joined Kavanaugh. The three liberal justices signed on to an opinion, agreeing in part and dissenting in part with the majority. At the White House, Jared Halpern, Fox News.
1: A heat advisory in effect for East Tennessee remains in place through Thursday evening. The National Weather Service says heat index values could reach into the hundreds, up to 105 or hotter. Officials urge residents to stay hydrated, limit your outdoor activities during those peak afternoon hours. Also check on vulnerable neighbors. Also never leave children or pets unattended in vehicles. And as dangerous heat does move into East Tennessee, Knoxville officials are reminding residents about cooling centers available across the city. Locations include CARM, the Volunteer Ministry Center, Fig Tree at Cokesbury Church, Relaunch, and Vestal United Methodist Church. Several organizations say that they are seeking community support as demand for services are increasing. The city is also offering an online map showing public water fountain locations for anyone needing relief from the heat. We have all that information on our website, newstalk987.com. As France grapples with a deadly heat wave, the deputy mayor of Paris says Americans are part of the problem.
6: Audrey Pulvar has had enough of what she sees as American sneering. Her city, like all of France, has faced a record-setting heat wave, a country where air conditioning is far less common than in the United States. The deputy mayor of Paris posted a retort to critics on Instagram. She says those who've been making fun of the French bear a significant responsibility for global warming, adding that air conditioned American cities are not unrelated to this. She says her city is adapting to climate change in an ecological way, and if the US did the same, the world would be much better off. Jonathan Savage, Fox News.
1: Loudoun County commissioners have approved a six-month moratorium on new data centers. The measure pauses permits, zoning approvals, utility extensions, and developmental agreements, while county leaders do study those potential impacts. Residents have voiced their concerns about noise, power, and water usage and environmental effects. Commissioners say the temporary pause will give the county time to evaluate how future data center projects would affect the community. The FAA is investigating a series of incidents involving drones flying near major airports.
11: Federal investigators say they are looking into at least two incidents where pilots reported seeing drones while in the skies. Yesterday, two of these alarming encounters happened near JFK. In one case, a helicopter pilot reported a near miss with a large red and white remote-controlled plane at about 500 feet near a major flight path used by arriving aircraft. The FAA says it receives more than 100 reports each month of drone sightings near airports. The agency warns that drone operators could face hefty fines and criminal charges.
1: Tennessee Secretary of State Trey Hargett is reminding eligible voters that the deadline to register for the August 6th primary election is July 7th. Voters can register, update their information, or check their status online at govotetn.gov or through the GoVoteTN app. Early voting for the August primary does begin July 17th, continues through August 1st. It is one of the best ways to give back to your country on the 4th of July. Giving blood.
12: Summer holidays to you and me are trauma season to the American Red Cross. People are doing activities they don't normally do, so that increases the trauma rate, says the Lowcountry Red Cross director in South Carolina. 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Therese Crowley, Fox News.
1: 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They're offering a Name Your Own Price adoption event. That's going to be July 1st through the 3rd. 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Officials also warn that fireworks often lead to an increase in lost pets after the 4th of July holiday. So if you can, keep your pets indoors. Currently, we have sunny skies. It is 86 degrees. That feels like temperature nearing 100. The Yarbrough Show will continue in a moment. I'm Robin Joffe on your station for news and talk in East Tennessee. 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
13: Well, our Tuesday is shaping up to be a beautiful but very hot day ahead. We've got temperatures climbing into the low to mid 90s, feeling more like the triple digits. And as the heat and humidity ramps on up, isolated showers can't be completely ruled out, but trending mainly dry in a similar setup heading into the middle of the week. In the WVLT for SLRT Weather Center, I'm meteorologist Sydney Sullivan.
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16: Ladies and gentlemen, may I now present a cultured, sophisticated man about town. Hit it!
0: Yeah, it's hour number two coming your way. Good morning. We're glad you're with us. It's going to be a hot, hot day, as Robin has talked about, and we've been over and over and over the next 4 or 5 days. Just really brutal heat. Well, you know what time it is, don't you? It's that time.
18: Yeah.
0: All right. The Chicago Sticks Flyway, keywords. Got one coming your way here. Let me explain this to you. This is an incredible show. Chicago and Sticks co-headlining. First time together. And you can see them in Phoenix on our dime. One winner takes home a rock star trip for two flights, hotel, premium seats, VIP packages, exclusive merchandise from both bands, including a guitar signed by Sticks. And you'll meet Chicago before the show. Hang out with them. And, you know, you can talk to them, say, hey, what's up? And they look back at you and go, yo, what's up with you? And you'll talk and stuff like that. It will be an incredible trip. All right. So the keyword I'm going to give you, text it to 95819. Do not text it to me or Jennifer or Robin. We don't want to do that. You text it to 95819, which sounds weird to people. They go, that's not an entire number. Just trust me. Text it to works. That number. It works. 95819. All right, here is your keyword for this hour. Drum roll, please. It's comedy. Good job. I'm telling you, she covers it. Comedy, comedy. You text comedy to 95819 and get yourself qualified to win that trip. Wouldn't it be a great trip?
2: It would be.
0: Holy smoke.
2: Phenomenal.
0: Yeah.
2: To see both of those acts together.
1: Bob Yarbrough says I can't enter.
0: You can't.
2: Yeah. Cumulus says we can't enter.
1: Well, he's passing that along to me.
0: It would look a little shady. No shadiness. I wanted to talk about processed foods. Let me give you, I'll give you a little definition here. Like unprocessed or minimally processed foods are natural and edible parts of plants or animals that can be cleaned, frozen, or fermented, but retain their original structure. Example would be milk, eggs, meats, oats, rice, fresh and frozen or dried fruits and vegetables. You know how we were breaking those beans down the kitchen table? That would not be processed food right there. That'd be yummy. Mm-hmm. That'd be good stuff. Group two would be the processed culinary food, like salt, sugar, oils, and butter. Foods that are used in cooking are extracted from group one that we just talked about. The example would be butter, vegetable oil, salt, sugar, honey, things that you would put into your preparing of the foods. Processed foods typically have a few ingredients made by adding the things we just talked about, and then all of a sudden it's processed. Canned fruit and vegetables, that is a processed food. You know, a lot of people think if you buy canned vegetables, that's not processed. It is. Sugared or salted nuts, salted meats, ultra-processed foods. These are industrial formulations that with little or no a resemblance to the first group I talked about. They have additives like artificial flavors and preservatives. For example, potato chips. Ooh, I like that. I like potato chips. Cereals. Cereals, but the, you know,
2: they're ultra processed, the cereals are?
0: Yeah. Oh,
2: man.
0: Man, I thought we were like...
2: Even Honey Nut Cheerios?
0: I was going to have... that probably really is.
2: If it tastes good, yeah. It is ultra processed.
0: There you go. Flavored yogurts, ultra processed.
2: Really?
0: Yes.
1: Okay. Wow.
0: Commercially produced bread. If you get... buy a loaf of bread. There you go. Yeah. Ultra processed. Candy, all candy, back there on Robin's desk. Well, every time I walked by, I got to pick one.
1: Sorry,
0: up.
1: Everybody.
0: No, you're ruining us.
2: I don't even look at your desk when I walk
0: by. Oh, my
2: there.
0: God. Good stuff. She's always got candy bars there and stuff. And, you know, the ultra-processed foods are stripped of nutrients and loaded with artificial additives, like the sugars, the fats we talked about. And they are engineered. Listen to this. You're not going to like this. They are engineered to be addictive.
1: Of course they are.
2: Yeah. Sugar content.
0: They disrupt your natural hunger cues. They are linked to obesity, chronic inflammation, and increased mortality. Increased mortality means you can die younger,
2: yeah.
0: Okay? A person that eats a lot of ultra-processed foods consumes about 500 extra calories a day on average. And it also, the chemicals, the preservatives, artificial sweeteners that are used to increase the shelf life and texture can damage your healthy gut bacteria.
1: Nice.
0: Leading to chronic inflammation. They also, diets high in ultra processed food, strongly linked to blood sugar, dysregulation, type 2 diabetes, heart disease, and increased risk of certain cancers. And they affect your brain and your mood. They increase risk of cognitive decline, dementia, anxiety, and depression. And, you know, it makes me wonder because if that's – it seems like dementia has increased tremendously. When I was a kid, you know, grandpa, he's, you know, something wrong with it, but now it's like dementia. They say ultra processed foods. Where is the figures here? This really, U.S. adults, 60% of their calorie consumption is ultra processed foods. 60%.
2: That's more affordable.
0: Here's what's going to hit you even harder. Children, 70%. Of their intake and calories, ultra-processed foods. The ultra-processed foods is starting to overwhelm the American diet. Packaged snacks, sodas, frozen pizzas, sweetened cereals. Oh, man, I love Frosted Flakes.
2: They're great.
0: Yeah. Instant soups. That sounds like instant soups shouldn't be bad for it. Yeah. They are crammed with saturated fat, salt, and sugar. And you know, this, the people say, when did all this start? But it, artificial flavors and chemical additives started being used in the 19th century. Saccharin was invented in 1879. And the Coca-Cola syrup has a slew of ingredients, and it was invented in 1886. They have all sorts of, process things in that. I'm just ruining my entire day, what I was going to have. All this really happened because they needed to find a way to make foods last longer. Oreos are terribly ultra-processed.
1: I was thinking a Twinkie.
0: I love Oreos. Twinkies. Twinkies are probably still just all chemicals.
1: they're still up there on the space station.
0: And hot dogs. Mayonnaise, mm-hmm. All ultra processed.
2: You know, it's crazy because it's like we've become dependent on quick, easy, and cheap. You know, and people are just you know, it's quite a seesaw. I think, you know, when it comes to how to have a proper diet,
0: they had to study a way. Like it really hit during World War II because they needed to send rations to the troops, and they needed food to last longer, right. And that's why. They found they could do this to make it last longer. And so it has then gone on into Americans' diet. 11:16, more on the processed Ultra Process. We'll take your comments as well. 656 Talk, if you want to be part of the show. Yes, comedy is the word, the key word that we just gave out. Text that to 95819. 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
13: Today is looking mainly dry with a mix of sun and clouds and rising temperatures in the low to mid-90s, feeling like the triple digits. In the WVLT First Alert Weather Center, I'm meteorologist Sydney Sullivan.
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22: This is Haller. 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Vance's new book is called Communion, and it's about finding his way back to his faith. 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

0: last hour of the Bobby Arbrough Show. Bob Thomas sitting in the chair. Stock market's up 88 points. The NASDAQ up 243 points. We're talking about processed, ultra-processed food and other things. You know, it says ultra-processed foods increase your risk of death or cardiovascular disease by 50%. 50%. Anxiety, I didn't even thought about this, emotional and the moods and things, 48% gives you more anxiety. Obesity, increase your obesity chance 55%, heart disease 66%, type 2 diabetes 40%, early death 21%, depression 20%. And they are, as I said, made to be addictive because they do the perfect combination of sugar, salt, and fat that makes your mouth just go, ooh, that's good stuff. It makes me think I ought to just, you should have a garden or only go to the produce section of the store and buy all your food there and then go home and cook it and not even go to the any of the other aisles.
1: No. Yeah, I try to stay around the outer perimeter as much as I can of the store.
0: Have you ever had a vegetable garden?
1: I have in the past. This house we have now, we have a lot of deer, and I know there are ways you can get around that, and blah, blah. I'm just not willing to make the effort. But my husband is working a garden, so yeah.
0: So you're saying like you almost have to have it completely covered by some sort of.
1: It was just
0: fencing or something.
1: It was just too much. Like everything I planted was destroyed either by deer or whatever. So I moved it closer to the house where I could keep a better eye on it. And I was successful with like tomatoes and green peppers and stuff like that. So I can grow some of the basic stuff, but the corn and green beans and all that stuff just didn't work out for us.
0: Can you grow tomatoes in your house?
1: Yeah, I mean, you can do anything in your house, I think, if the conditions are right. They've got stuff for that. You can make like little mini greenhouses and stuff.
0: When I was a kid, I grew different vegetables, but cucumbers was kind of my specialty.
2: Oh, I love cucumbers.
0: I do now, but when I was a kid, I grew cucumbers, and they got to be, huge. Mm-hmm. And I would sell them in the neighborhood for 25 cents a cucumber.
2: Nice.
0: I'm like in the third grade and I'm trying to make money. So I'd sell cucumbers for a quarter a piece and I would sell them all.
1: Yeah.
0: But I hated cucumbers. I didn't like the taste of them.
2: Oh, I love them.
0: Now I do love them. It's like a clean, crisp taste to them or something.
1: It's funny how your tastes change as you get older. I will tell you, I've noticed like with the processed foods and ultra processed foods and stuff, as I get older, I don't have a taste for that stuff. And if you can wean yourself off of the sugar, that's the hard part. You wean yourself off of it, you don't crave it like you do if you're not, so it's just interesting. But I've noticed that the things I select to eat are a lot more healthy in nature. I have a greater appreciation for fruits and vegetables and fresh foods, and I'll try as hard as I can to eat as good as I can.
0: I think some of the foods we eat here all the time are banned in other countries.
1: I have heard that.
2: Yeah.
0: For example, Ritz crackers.
1: Really?
0: They're so bad for you that they are
1: so good.
0: Banned in other countries.
1: There is no casserole alive that would be all right without a Ritz cracker with butter crumbled on the top.
0: I'm telling you.
2: Yeah, I miss my garden. About 2 years ago, I always had a garden.
0: What'd you grow?
2: Tomatoes, cucumbers, lettuce, herbs.
0: Oh, my God.
2: Bell
0: you
2: peppers.
0: Really were into
2: oh,
0: it.
2: Oh, yeah. I didn't have room for corn or beans, really.
0: Right.
2: But yeah, I did everything else pretty much.
0: I wonder what our pantries would look like if we went through and just took out the ultra processed foods, not the processed
2: foods.
0: Probably
2: empty.
0: I really wonder. I mean, because of chips, I'm sitting thinking, we love chips at our house. We've got, I bet we've got 20 different kinds of chips at my house. And, but that, they're good.
1: Yeah,
0: but I shouldn't. And even your Cokes. Mm-hmm. I've tried. I went for several years without drinking any sodas, and I felt better.
1: Yeah.
0: And so, somehow we've started back buying them every once in a while. We don't have a lot, but we'll have one or two Cokes around.
1: It's easy to fall off the wagon.
0: Yeah.
1: Very easy.
0: I remember I read years ago that Heath Shuler was so dedicated to being a healthy sports athlete in high school, would not drink any sodas ever.
1: Wow.
0: And I thought, if this high school kid that's coming to UT as a quarterback can do it, I can do that.
1: Sure.
0: And so I quit drinking all sodas. I bet for 10 years I didn't drink a single soda.
1: Wow.
2: I'd say it's been at least three since I've had one.
1: I like bubbly waters. I like those. The seltzers.
0: Yeah, because, you know, as my mom used to say, well, if your stomach's upset, have a little sip of Coke.
1: Mm-hmm.
0: It'll make you feel better. So Robin's off of it. Do you still drink sodas?
1: Sometimes. Not as much. I try to drink water mostly, but a soda is kind of like a treat.
0: I guess. I may have one or two a month. Mm. So that's pretty.
2: Was that back when there was cocaine in Coke? She said it would help your tummy.
0: Back in the good old days when they first made Coca-Cola. Let's go to the phone. We got Ricardo. You're on the line. Good morning.
3: Hey, what is this, Roberto?
0: Hey.
3: So turns out we have something in common.
0: Tell me about it.
3: I, too, sold green produce back in high school for 25. So.
0: There you go.
3: Well, hey. Well, statute of limitations and all that, right?
0: Yeah, we had green thumbs and we didn't know it.
3: So a couple things. Phil Williams has the guy from UT, and I'm embarrassed I don't remember his name. The garden guy.
0: Digging in the dirt with Neil.
3: Neil. He's been great. I've talked to him a couple times, but about 6 years ago, we bought a new house, and I replaced the doors and windows, and I used the old doors and windows to make a greenhouse out back.
0: Oh, okay.
3: And first year was great. Second year, I kind of neglected it, and then it needed cleaning out, so I talked to Neil and said, hey, man, what do I do? I got mold. He says, you need to solarize it. Do you guys know what solarizing is? I learned my word of the day talking to Neil that day. But it's when you basically got to spray bleach all over the inside of your greenhouse. Get rid of all the mold and mildew and then let it air out. And that process, well, let's just say the greenhouse got tore down. And so what I did was around the pool area, instead of having all the tomato plants and pepper plants and everything in one area, I put them along the walkways. I put all the pepper plants along the walkways, you know, where they're beautiful. The tomato plants along the bench that nobody uses. Mm-hmm. And I made it part of the environment.
0: That's cool.
3: I'm always watering it. I'm always being a part of it, you know what I mean? And so it's much better that way. And I'm growing. I mean, I have potatoes, onions, carrots, cucumbers, zucchini, a bunch of different kinds of tomatoes.
0: Do you have a lot of rabbits, too?
3: No, actually, I'm El Cheapo. I found this fence on Facebook. You know the really nice wrought iron fences that stand 4 feet high and have the little decorative leaf on top?
0: Yeah.
3: I got like 400 feet of that for like $100 off Facebook Marketplace because this rich lady wanted to get rid of it. So I built it around my pool area for my replace my old wood fence with it. So that's all. It's all fenced in, and I'm good on that. Right.
0: So you keep the vermin out.
3: Yeah, it keeps the vermin out. But before we talk about processed food, I found out something kind of cool.
0: What's that?
3: Which literally is. Did you know that a cucumber is 10 to 20 degrees cooler than the environment it's in when it's growing?
0: Oh, I had no idea.
3: That's why we have the term cool as a cucumber.
0: Ah, so, I like it.
3: And, yeah, I thought that was pretty cool as a cucumber myself.
0: Ricardo, thank you, brother. I got to take a break. We're going to come back and we're going to talk about the we're going to have a talk with Nancy Welch from the CAC. They help drive people all over Knox County, and we're going to talk about that as well. Other things, and I'm going to try to cut back on my processed food. Stay with us. Sore News Talk 98.7.
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1: I saw a video the other day of Knoxville Airport, and the line to go through security was down, you know, it comes down the ramp there, mm-hmm. went out the front door, and then went down the walkway.
2: It's insane.
1: Oh, my God. I've never seen anything like that. So Becky Huckabee is going to join us to talk about lines at the airport, what you need to know to make sure that you don't miss a flight if you're headed to the airport. We'll welcome in Nancy Welch from the Knoxville, Knox County Community Action Committee. That's a mouthful.
3: Is a mouthful.
1: Good morning, Nancy. How are you?
3: Good morning. I'm good. How are you? Thanks for having me on.
1: We're doing well. We're just trying to keep it everything in the middle of the road here and not get any trouble, which is not always easy to do. You know, a lot of people don't understand what Knoxville, Knox County Community Action Committee is, but you all do so much. Could you share with people so they have a little clearer picture?
3: Sure. And I just had this conversation with somebody within our office the other day at a meeting. I'm like, you know, a lot of people don't know what we do.
1: Yes, exactly.
3: We are what you would consider like a social services place mm-hmm. that you can get lots of help. Right. There's lots of programs here, and I represent just one of those. But one of our well-known programs is called Mobile Meals or Meals on Wheels. Mm-hmm. People can get energy assistance or help with their light bill. We have a Head Start office here in our building. We have a library in our building. We have lots of just resources to help people that are, they may be low income, or maybe they have fallen on hard times. Maybe they need help finding a job, or it's just a big resource of social services that can help people. We do have case management. So it's just a resource for the community that's been here about 50 to 60 years. So we've been here, but a lot of times we got to still keep getting that name out there so people know that we have a need and that there's resources out here if you need them.
1: Well, explain to people also, you're not a government agency, are you?
3: No, we are a nonprofit. Different programs within the agency do get some federal funding, but we are not a government agency.
1: That's
3: what we are a nonprofit.
1: Sometimes when we talk about people that do services and things like that, and people just assume, oh, they're a government agency, so they're well funded. That's not the case. This nonprofit survives by volunteers and also people making donations, all sorts of grants and things like that, correct?
3: Yes, correct. Many of our programs do have to apply for grants, and there's, as you can imagine, competition out there for all of us in whatever profession or whatever mm-hmm. we're providing the service for. Sometimes you don't get awarded as much. You might not get that award this year that you got before. So, yes, there's lots of competition, lots of grants. Yes, people do make donations to many of our programs here. So donations and volunteers. And that's one of the reasons why I'm calling today is because we have a volunteer need.
1: Well, what kind of volunteers are you looking for?
3: Yeah, the program that I represent, I am the program manager for Volunteer Assisted Transportation. We're looking for drivers to transport individuals to where they need to go, whether it be a medical appointment, the grocery store, or a social outing, something to keep these individuals independent.
1: Yes.
3: And still be able to make their choices at the grocery store. They can still get to much-needed doctor's appointments, but they need to rely on someone to do so. So we're looking for drivers that want to help people, want to give back. We have the vehicles. We have the fuel. We just need to train them and get these people out there to serve and help these individuals. So that's what we're looking for, is volunteers to be volunteer drivers to take individuals where they need to go.
1: You know, this this helps people that maybe for some reason or not, they can no longer drive, but they can still walk onto a bus and go to the store. And it gives them, I guess it gives them life in a way, if you want to say
3: that. It does. You know, they can have a better quality of life. And yes, you said life. So yes,

0: Yeah.
1: It's just being able to thrive every day instead of sitting and looking at the four walls. What am I going to do? How am I going to get there? This, I say a lot of the times the volunteers, you know, they're giving back and they're serving and they're putting a smile on somebody's face. But at the same time, you walk away with a smile and feeling good too.
0: Mm-hmm. Well, it's making a difference for getting, like you said, people may need to go just to the store to buy food, but they can't drive there and they can't, it's too far to walk. And things like go to the doctor's office. I've got an appointment or something. Somebody's got an appointment. They can't get there on their own. They have no family or whatever the incident may be. So if somebody wants to volunteer, somebody listening right now says, well, you know, I can do that. Do they have to do it X amount of days or what are the constraints?
1: We don't have a set commitment, I mean, but we do like for people to at least volunteer one day a week, one day a month, you know, pretty consistently right. so we can make that impact and we can help make a difference.
0: So you can have a schedule.
1: Yes, we have a calendar that is through Google that they can go on and pick and choose how often they want to volunteer. So, yes, we have a schedule. If they want to do several days a week, they're welcome to do that. If they want to do 5 days a week, they're welcome to do that. Or what we've learned, we have a lot of volunteers that are obviously retired and they want to travel. So we work around that schedule as well. They just let us know when they're not available.
0: And that's, you know, an easy thing to do. What's the requirement since they will be driving a vehicle and the responsibilities?
1: Yes, they have to be at least age 21 and have 3 years of driving experience. Then they have to pass a background check and a good driving record. So we look at their driving record. So have a valid driver's license. Uh-huh. And then we do the background checks, a physical and drug screen. We pay for all these screenings. So the only thing out of the volunteer's pocket is their time.
0: Right.
1: And then we provide training and orientation. But yeah, they would have to have a good driving record, enjoy helping people. Age 21 or over, and have some experience in driving as well.
0: Now, to get
1: this, not a new driver.
0: to get the process started, if somebody's listening right now and says, oh, you know, I could do one day a week or maybe 4 or 5 days a month, surely to goodness.
1: Yeah.
0: So what's the process? Who do they call? Do they go online? Do they call?
1: They can call me. They can call our office. It's 865-673-5001. They can email me. It's a simple email. It's VAT, Victor Apple Tractor, at cactrans.org. So they can email or call. We do have an online website as well. It's www.knoxcac.org. We do have a Facebook page as well out there. You can look at Knoxville Volunteer Assisted Transportation. So we're out there on social media, but calling us or emailing us, that would be the quickest way to get the process started.
0: Yeah, and it's always good to, you can go on their website, knoxcac.org, and you can see who the board of directors are and see, you know, the great things they do and the many resources they have for people. But you volunteering can make a big difference. So I hope that this helps. I hope that people will call and you can get some of these positions filled, Nancy. And I know a lot of people out there that may be retired or may just be young and they want to help out. I've done mobile meals before, and a lot of young people do that. I was kind of surprised. And
1: yeah,
0: it's amazing that we have such incredible volunteers in Knoxville. But I don't know why I'm amazed at that, because we're the volunteer state, right?
1: That's right. That's right. And we say retired folk. But yes, like you just said, it could be younger folks. It could be, you know, if they're a college student or, you know, if they do work a job, they're a professional, but on their day off or they're, if they have an evening or something, if they have availability, we can work that in their schedule as well. An occasional weekend too, we provide transportation if we have volunteers available. So we could even, you know, try to schedule something on a weekend, a Saturday or a Sunday.
0: Yeah, I'd like to see, you know, there's a lot of service organizations that have a meeting once a week or once a month. this would be something good for the GoToM. Say, hey, why don't everybody here, you know, donate at least a couple of days a month to help out at the CAC. So, Nancy,
1: yeah, that would be great.
0: Nancy, good luck to you. Thank you for the job you're doing for people here in Knoxville, Knox County. It's the CAC. Again, the website, knoxcac.org. Nancy, would love to hear from you. 865-673-5001. Is that correct?
1: Yes, sir.
0: All right. All right, Nancy, great talking to you.
1: Good to talk to you, too. Thanks for having me on.
0: Hey, we are glad to help out. All right, it's 11:43 at News Talk 98.7. Jennifer Robiner is still with us here as we head into the last segment. You know what's going to happen at my house today? Of course you don't. But
2: you're going to throw away all your ultra-processed food?
0: Yeah, really. I hope I don't get home and say, well, dear, what happened to the chips?
3: Uh-huh.
0: Where did my potato chips go? Our dishwasher quit working.
3: Oh.
0: And I'm not talking about my wife. The dishwasher quit working like a month ago, okay? So we went and we looked at all the different dishwashers, you know, Mayala, and checked them out and this, that, and the other, and debated. And so the dishwasher's coming today.
3: Uh-huh.
2: Yay!
3: Woo-hoo.
2: I tell you what, you don't appreciate a dishwasher as much as you do when you don't have one.
0: Yeah, sometimes I walk in the kitchen and I see like all these dishes and stuff in the sink.
3: Yeah.
0: And it's kind of a hint saying, it's your turn.
2: Oh, does that work for you? Because it doesn't work in my house.
0: It doesn't. No, no. I do. I'm not a really good dishwasher, but I just turn the water on in the thing and kind of plug it and squirt the dishwasher stuff all over it, and then, you know, wash it and put it up on the towel or something to dry.
2: It makes you appreciate the luxuries that we have, you know, because I mean, I've been where I've lived where I had no dishwasher and, you know, hand wash dishes for several years, you know. And so, yeah, when I had a dishwasher, I was like, heck yeah, this is the way to go. And then you don't have it again and you feel like it's torture.
0: Yes. Well, it's like I need to be retrained on washing dishes.
2: Yeah.
0: Hey, let your washing machine quit working.
2: Oh, yeah, that's not fun.
0: No.
2: Going
4: to the laundromat.
0: Yeah,
4: yes.
0: Going to the laundromat, yeah.
2: Or hauling it to a friend's house or something. They're like, oh, great, good to see ya.
0: Do you mind?
2: Yeah. Sure, you can use it.
0: When I was young, you know, and I didn't have a washing machine or anything, I'd go over to Mom's house.
2: Mm-hmm.
0: And bless her heart, Mom would wash clothes and stuff.
2: Yeah.
0: You know, and... you're right. The luxuries we have today, you take some of those things away, you start going like, wow, this is what it was like back in the 1800s.
2: Had a washboard.
0: Walking down the creek.
2: Did what you had to do, I guess.
0: You're exactly right. All right. We are coming back for the last segment of the Bob Yarbrough Show in just a moment. I hope you'll stay with us on News Talk 98.7.
5: Well, we're looking at a beautiful day ahead, but it is coming with a steamy stretch of weather. We'll see afternoon highs climb into the low to mid 90s, feeling more like the triple digits with a low wind chance for an isolated pop-up shower or storm during the afternoon and evening. In the WVLT First Alert Weather Center, I'm meteorologist Sydney Sullivan.
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4: We talk a lot here about ultra-processed foods and the many ways in which they can negatively impact your health. They've been linked to weight gain, obesity, type 2 diabetes, cardiovascular disease, even cancer. And now a new study out of UCSF found that high ultra-processed food intake was associated with something called intramuscular fat, which is exactly what it sounds like. That's fat inside your muscles, which can cause them to become weaker. Now, in this particular study, the researchers noticed more wear and tear and pain in people's knees because of weakened thigh muscles. Cutting back on ultra-processed foods isn't easy. The CDC estimates at least half the calories in our diet come from ultra-processed foods. But if you're looking to eat cleaner, cutting out sugar-sweetened beverages, that may be the best number one thing you can do to try and get started. I'm Dr. Sanjay Gupta, helping you live a better life.
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0: News Corporation. I remember well, but I was at WKGN. The Rock of Knox.
1: Back in the day.
0: Back when, what was it? We had so many, back the rock stations always had all these little sayings, you know. Mm-hmm. Anyway, that was good times back there. Alcoa Highway. We were up on the second floor of the bank, Hamilton National Bank, and a great place to be. And we could look out and really enjoyed working there. Worked with a lot of great people there.
1: Is that that bank that's on the right as you're going into Alcoa? It's right empty now. I thought, what a cool building. So
0: we were
1: on
0: the top
1: radio
0: floor.
1: Station?
0: Yeah, WKGN.
1: How cool.
0: I was there one night. I did midnight to 6. Mm-hmm. I started doing weekends. Then I got midnight to 6. Worked there with Wayne Bernard, who became Charlie Chase in Nashville. And I was on the air, and I came out of the control room, and cold air hit me. It was like middle of the winter. I'm like, what? I looked down over the balcony down to the back door, which was all glass. It was completely blown out.
1: Oh, why did that happen?
0: Somebody shot it out.
1: Oh.
0: So I went back in the control room, locked the door, called the news director. He called 911. And because we were on a bank building, the FBI shows up along with Knox County Sheriff's Department. But the FBI is there questioning me and everybody, and somebody had taken a shotgun and blown the back door out.
1: My goodness. But they didn't get anything? Didn't?
0: Well, they didn't kill me. I mean, I was looking back over. I went back out and looked over, and I saw hands coming up with a shotgun.
1: That must have been terrifying.
0: And I froze, and then I saw it was a Knox County deputy.
1: Oh. You're like,
0: coming
1: oh,
0: up.
1: It's just you.
0: Thank God.
1: Okay, good.
0: I'll never forget that day.
1: But he didn't know who you were. So
0: no, yeah. Wow. That was scary. And then again, the FBI being there is
1: how old?
0: Two
1: were
0: in
1: you?
0: The morning. Oh, I was in my 20s.
1: You say you must have been young.
0: I was.
1: Wow.
0: And that's when Uncle Sam's was across the street, and Pete Michaels was the manager.
1: Uncle Sam's?
0: Of Uncle
1: the
0: Sam's.
1: The fireworks place? Or what?
0: No, Uncle Sam's, the nightclub.
1: Oh.
0: It was a nightclub. It was an incredible nightclub, and Pete Michaels was the manager.
1: Really?
0: And Tim Hutchison, who became sheriff in Knox County, was his bouncer. the magician in one of the parts of the club, he went on to be a great, he was Johnny Carson. It was a crazy time.
1: We knew them when.
0: I used to put Alice's Restaurant on, 17 minutes long, and I'd walk across the street at 2 in the morning before they would close and get a cold beer.
1: 17-minute song.
0: Yeah. You can get anything you want at Alice's Restaurant. Excepting Alice. You ever heard that?
1: No.
0: I think it's Arlo Guthrie that sang it. It was a great song.
1: Oh, no, I mean, I've heard the song. That thing you said at the end. I didn't remember,
0: but. Hey, are you all planning on retiring one day?
2: I hope to.
1: I will never retire.
0: Well, I mean, that,
1: I have
0: what
1: not
0: does,
1: been wise.
0: What is retirement to both of you? What would it, how, describe retirement? Do you just say, okay, I'm done, and you go home and you just sit there?
2: No, I want to be able to travel and do some things and sleep in.
1: I guess I just want to have the choice
2: to
1: do something or not do something.
0: Do you want to work anymore after you retire, which doesn't make sense? It's an oxymoron.
2: I do volunteer stuff, but I need to actually clock in and out of a job. No.
1: Yeah. Listen, my mother is 70. She'll be 76 this year, I think. Yeah. She just retired. So I follow in her footsteps. She just enjoyed working and kept working, and I think it kept her sharp and young. And finally, one day, she was just like, I'm done.
0: Well,
1: 40 years. See ya.
0: At some point, you want to say, I'm going to quit doing something for other people.
1: Mm-hmm.
0: And I'm just going to do it for me.
1: Yeah.
0: But they, you know, a lot of Americans, they say 3/4 of American workers say after they retire, they still want to work some. Which, again, is not, it doesn't make sense. You retire.
2: I'll be working till noon the day of my funeral.
0: So. Well, that I've told people that the same thing. They say, again, 75% of American workers say that when they retire, they're still going to work a little.
1: Mm-hmm.
0: But only 30% of them ever do.
1: That's interesting.
0: Only 30%. And here's the reason why. The reality is most workers don't retire on their own terms. Retirement, they say, usually arrives suddenly and unexpectedly, triggered by a health setback or a corporate downsizing.
2: That is true. I see that a lot.
0: You know, if you have a stroke all of a sudden, your entire life just changed forever. You know,
1: your plans and hopes for your retirement.
0: Yes, just changed. So, and the same thing, corporate downsizing. I mean, that happens in all these corporations because their number one goal is to save money.
2: And AI.
0: You know, AI is going to be a big thing. It's just like when the internet came around, everybody's like, well, what's the internet? I don't understand it. You know, that's what, back in the late 80s?
2: Mm-hmm.
0: And what did the internet do? It changed everything. Now, AI, if it's going to do, they say it's going to do the same thing, is change everything for the next 10 years as they wrap their head around it on how to use it. And we probably just got on the tip of AI. So it's going to be used in all sorts of businesses. You're going to find there may be radio stations that eventually there'll be one person working there and all the people on air will be just made up.
2: I think that's already happening. Not with the whole station.
0: Are you all real? I really can't see. Wow. Is she AI back there?
2: Yeah. I'm not necessarily in our market, but in larger markets, I believe there's already some AI air talent.
0: No question. Steve, you're on News Talk 98.7. Just got a few moments before we're out of here. What's up?
3: Hey, yeah, real quick. I love it when you fill in everywhere. You do such a great job.
0: Bless your heart. Thank you, sir.
3: We go way back together, so I was taking a friend to the airport Sunday and trying to figure out where Uncle Sam's was. I couldn't place it.
0: It's where that fitness place was.
3: Fitness place is where it was.
0: Yeah, right there. But next to it was a house where they used to have gambling at night, where if you knew somebody, you might be able to get in.
3: I might have been there. Back in the day. So real quick, that place going in was called Barney Googles.
0: Yeah, Barney Googles. Yes.
3: The magician's name was Brian Gillis.
0: Brian Gillis.
3: And he was just crazy good. He could take your watch off.
0: Yep.
3: Sitting across the table from you while he was doing magic with you.
0: Brian Gillis, when we lived in Los Angeles, he was at the Magic Castle, and he would get us in with friends. You had to know a magician to get in. Steve, thanks for your call, brother. We got to get out of here in just a moment. But, Brian Gillis, wow, great magician. He was on Johnny Carson probably 10 times.
1: Okay.
0: Yeah, very talented guy. The Magic Castle, man, he used to get us in there. Very nice of him. He passed a couple of years ago, unfortunately, from a heart problem. So I hope we learned something today. Unprocessed, ultra-processed, processed, whatever it may be for you. Also, help out the CAC. And coming up tomorrow, as I said, we're going to have Becky Huckabee going to join us from the Knoxville Airport and lots more. That'll be on the show tomorrow. We got a busy week. Fridays be special programming here on News Talk 98.7. Jeff and John Z, thank you for tolerating me and putting up with me and pushing all the correct buttons in there.
1: You got it.
0: And Jennifer joined me along with Robin Jaffe there in the newsroom. Great job on your part, keeping everybody hydrated and stay cool. All right, have a great day. The Vince Show coming up next on News Talk 98.7.

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1: I wish you health, physical, mental, emotional, financial, social, and most definitely spiritual.
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10: Good afternoon. It is 12 o'clock. Temperature is at 89 degrees. That feels like temperature 102. I'm Robin Jaffe for News Talk 98.7 WOKI. The Supreme Court striking down an executive order from President Trump that attempted to end birthright citizenship.
11: It says children born in the United States to parents unlawfully or temporarily present are, quote, subject to the jurisdiction of the United States and are citizens at birth under the 14th Amendment's Citizenship Clause. As we expected, the Chief Justice wrote this opinion. Justices Sotomayor, Kagan, Barrett, and Jackson joined. Jackson has a concurring opinion in which Sotomayor joins. Justice Kavanaugh files an opinion concurring in the judgment and dissenting in part. The dissent comes from Justice Thomas. He is joined by Gorsuch, Alito. And then Justice Gorsuch apparently has his own dissenting opinion. And it looks like a bit of a split, but enough of a plurality coming together to say that the executive order that the president issued very quickly upon taking office is no good.
10: The Knox County Sheriff's Office is investigating a serious two-vehicle crash on East Beaver Creek Road. Deputies say that crash happened yesterday afternoon in the 400 block of the roadway. The driver and passenger of one vehicle taken to the hospital in critical condition. The other driver, also hospitalized, reported to be in stable condition. A Knoxville Cooling Center is asking for community donations as extreme heat has arrived in East Tennessee. Vestal United Methodist Church says its cooling center provides a safe place for people experiencing homelessness to escape dangerous temperatures. The church is seeking donations of 6 packs of Tropicana orange juice and bags of ice to help serve visitors. Organizers say that community support can help ensure no one faces the summer heat alone, and we are under that heat advisory through Thursday night. As temperatures do near 100 degrees across Tennessee, HVAC companies are reporting a surge in air conditioning repair calls. Experts say many breakdowns can be avoided with routine maintenance, including changing your air filters, checking those drain lines and make sure that they're draining properly, also keeping outdoor units free of debris. Technicians also advise homeowners not to set thermostats too low that could put extra strain on cooling systems during extreme heat. The Tennessee Department of Agriculture has extended the application deadline for Hurricane Helene Agriculture and Timber Relief Fund assistance. Eligible farmers and forest landowners in 8 northeast Tennessee counties now have until August 31st to apply for a share of about $34 million in recovery funding. State and UT Extension officials will host a series of assistance meetings across the region in July to help applicants complete that process. We have that information on our website, Newstalk987.com. A massive recall from the National Highway Traffic Safety Administration for an auto giant, Ford.
12: Nearly 742,000 vehicles need a tweak to clear up the issue with the park system that could allow them to roll away that from federal regulators. The vehicles equipped with park-by-wire functionality and 10R80 transmissions, Lincoln Navigator and Expedition model years 2018 to 2021, Explorer and Lincoln Aviator model years 2020 to 2021, and F-150 pickup trucks model years 2020 to 2021. Drivers will see a wrench warning light on their dashboard, and the vehicle's electronic parking brake will also automatically apply if it does not go into park mode when commanded. That from NHTSA. CJ Papa, Fox News.
10: TDOT says construction's not going to slow you down this 4th of July holiday. Lane closures on interstates and state routes will be suspended from noon on Thursday through 6 a.m. on Monday to help ease travel. AAA does expect about 1.4 million Tennesseans to hit the road. And gas prices in the U.S. down slightly today, the national average at $3.85, according to AAA. Prices up slightly in Tennessee at $3.42 a gallon, and prices are unchanged here in Knoxville, $3.32 a gallon. Currently, we do have sunny skies. It is 89 degrees with that feels-like temperature at 102. The Vince Show is up next. 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
13: Well, our Tuesday is shaping up to be a beautiful but very hot day ahead. We've got temperatures climbing into the low to mid-90s, feeling more like the triple digits. And as the heat and humidity ramps on up, isolated showers can't be completely ruled out, but trending mainly dry and a similar setup heading into the middle of the week. In the WVLT First Alert Weather Center, I'm meteorologist Sydney Sullivan.
14: This is Halloran. 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
24: An historic betrayal by the United States Supreme Court. The details ahead on this program. It's 844-484-3872, 844-4-THE-USA. That's the way to join us today. From coast to coast, from sea to shining sea. An historic betrayal on this week as we go into the 250th anniversary of our country. And if the court had any appreciation whatsoever for this country's great history, they would realize that the 14th Amendment, nestled between the 13th and the 15th, was dedicated to former slaves and their children, not to illegal aliens, Chinese foreign nationals, any adversary on planet Earth who decides to fly into our borders, have a baby, and confer upon them the privilege of American citizenship. This is insanity. A 5-4 decision today. Not just a narrowly tailored ruling, not one that allowed the status quo to continue. No, they went so far as to say that the 14th Amendment to the Constitution confers upon illegal aliens their children specifically, American citizenship. This problem just got worse. It was already bad enough. The court just made it worse today. So much worse. An utter disaster. Chief Justice John Roberts, who will be remembered for this betrayal, quite unfortunately, writes the majority opinion today. Saying that the holding of the court is that children born in the United States to parents unlawfully or temporarily present are, quote, subject to the jurisdiction of the United States and are citizens at birth under the 14th Amendment's Citizenship Clause. This has never been a declared finding by the United States Supreme Court. It is as of today. The reality of the history here is this has not been so easily resolved an issue. It's been well argued from either side. It's been understood by anybody with common sense that those amendments written in order to resolve the horrors of slavery were to protect the families of former slaves. People understand that. You have to know, if you know anything about American history, you know that. And over time, you know, this issue was not so easily settled. You know, in the 1920s, we needed an entire law to say that American Indians are considered citizens of the United States. The 14th Amendment was passed in the 1860s. In the 1920s, we needed a law to say, actually, Indian Americans are American citizens. Why would we need a law like that if the 14th Amendment had already been clear on the subject? We would not have. Foreign diplomats, when visiting the United States, should they have a baby while they're here? You know that their children are not considered American citizens? Not even by extension of this decision today. Why is that? Why wouldn't the 14th Amendment cover that? Anybody who's born in the United States, wouldn't you think they become an American citizen based on this logic? Well, no, Vince, they're not subject to the jurisdiction thereof. What? So, illegal alien, foreign nationals who sneak into our country, who, heck, stop in our country. If a Chinese national lands in Guam and has a baby, under this ruling, they have a constitutionally mandated American citizen on their hands. John Roberts. You know, there's a thought that John Roberts makes these decisions because he's trying to somehow calm down the debate, trying to, as they say, split the baby. Everyone uses that metaphor incorrectly, by the way. King Solomon didn't actually split a baby. He threatened to, and that's how he sussed out who the real mother was. Everyone gets that one wrong. But still, this idea, oh, I could split the baby, I could split the baby, is the way people talk about it these days. As if this is going to calm things down. This wasn't some sort of preservation of the status quo. This was an outright betrayal of the country, and it is going to make things, I hate to report this to you, but I can feel it in my bones. This is going to make things worse. Why? Well, now it's taken the ambiguity out of this away. Now it's just rolled out the red carpet for people to pour into our country in whatever capacity they can in order to steal the blessings of liberty, to steal the blessings of American citizenship. And it's going to have a really deleterious effect on national unity, obviously. And it's going to have a depressing effect on the right. I don't know about you. I have a hunch, considering I talk to so many of you so frequently. I hear from you so frequently. You're annoyed with the state of American politics right now. You've worked hard. You got President Trump into office. You gave a majority to the House. You gave a majority to the Senate. You fought hard in a lot of these state and local races. We had a lot of governor's mansions, a lot of state houses. We made a lot of headway in a lot of meaningful issues. We've won a lot of big battles, cultural battles too, not just legal ones. Battles about the state of our border and the state of our economy. The fact that we need police, we need law enforcement. We've won a lot. We've made a lot of ground, which is great. Great news. But you're annoyed. You're deeply annoyed. It shouldn't be this hard to get the Save America Act passed through Congress. It shouldn't be this hard to get the United States Senate to do the bare minimum of protecting our elections. You shouldn't be getting robbed every day by foreign populations that are pouring into your country and stealing the tax dollars that have been taken out of your paycheck on a frequent basis. You shouldn't have to be dealing with this. And yet we are. And so now another indignity stacked on top of indignities against the American people. Look, this is an audience that's very politically engaged. But as of today, even if you and I bust our tail at levels that the Republican Party outside of President Trump doesn't deserve, even if we do that, and I fully intend to, I do carry the weight of a lot of worry that these midterms are a fait accompli, that the Republicans are going to lose them. Not because of any failure in your effort. I know you're going to work for it. But failure in their effort. It's not enough to tell voters to vote for a party to stop the other guy. It's a rationale. It's a strong one, in my view. We have to stop the left. The left is on the march, and they do not have good things in store for our future. In fact, they will exploit this ruling today in order to import vast amounts of people who are not American and shouldn't just be granted American citizenship and yet will be, as a means to rig elections going into the future, for a very long time, to the point that we may never get the country back. We have to stop the left. But as a party, shouldn't you be able to bring a good case that there's a great reason to vote for you? Shouldn't you be able to do that? Now, the justices themselves are not supposed to be political actors, but they made a decision today to engage not in the Constitution, not in the law, but in politics. Justice Clarence Thomas wrote the dissent today. I'm not shocked by this. Clarence Thomas is the most brilliant justice on the United States Supreme Court. And he's infuriated by the decision the court just dropped. He says the court has repurposed the 14th Amendment to protect its own set of preferred rights that the Reconstruction Congress, you know, the one that passed the 13th and 14th and 15th Amendments, never contemplated and that cannot find support in its text. Today, the court does so again by recognizing a constitutional right to citizenship for the children of all foreign birth tourists and illegal aliens. Thomas wrote, of course, in his opinion, that the same thing I started with, which is that the purpose of the 14th Amendment was for the children of freed slaves. Not for this. He says, I'm not sure that today's opinion will stand the test of time. The citizenship clause added greatly to the dignity and glory of American citizenship. Quoting from the Supreme Court's prior decisions. He said, today's opinion devalues that citizenship. I respectfully dissent. That's the only thing I disagree with him on. He's respectfully dissenting. I am furiously dissenting. This is an historic betrayal. And the ramifications of it, we're only just beginning to get the sense of what they are. More ahead. I'll talk exactly through what they could have done, what they didn't do today. There's a lot to discuss, all ahead on The Vince Show.
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23: Breaking down the issues like no one else. 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
22: Yeah, Justice Clarence Thomas doing historic work here, ripping these guys for coming to this conclusion today. Chief Justice John Roberts and Justice Amy Coney Barrett on the side of saying that American citizenship has no meaning, that it can just be conferred on anybody. It's insanity. And this is not, look, this is not a matter of policy preference, as far as I'm concerned. It's a matter of the history of the 13th, 14th, 15th Amendments. It's the history of our country. It's the reality that we didn't just confer American citizenship on anybody's babies in the United States. And, you know, I just remember back to the oral arguments on April 1st that we had, April Fool's Day of all days. April 1st, we had these oral arguments, and it was during that time that Ketanji Brown Jackson was trying to come up with some weirdo argument that, oh, subject to the jurisdiction thereof equals allegiance, and you pledge your allegiance by committing a crime in whatever country you happen to be in. Like, what are you talking about? What is this contorted logic that led to today's betrayal? Not a shock that Ketanji Brown Jackson would side against the American people. Not a shock at all. I knew that. I knew it this morning, Jim, when we did the podcast. I just gave the news before it occurred in that case. I was like, oh, yeah, Ketanji Brown Jackson came out against American citizenship today. What's disappointing is that it was a 5-4 decision, that four others joined her in her lunacy.
0: I was thinking about this, and I think there are various sources that say this, that you can have, you obviously have permanent allegiance based on being born in whatever country you're from. That's what everybody recognizes. But you also have local allegiance when you are on the soil of this other sovereign. And I was thinking, you know, I'm a U.S. citizen and visiting Japan. And what it means is that, if I steal someone's wallet in Japan, the Japanese authorities can arrest me and prosecute me. It's allegiance meaning can they control you as a matter of law. I can also rely on them if my wallet is stolen to, under Japanese law, go and prosecute the person who has stolen it. So there's this relationship based on, even though I'm a temporary traveler, I'm just on vacation in Japan, I'm still locally owing allegiance in that sense.
22: That's right. I pledge allegiance by committing a crime. I pledge allegiance by stealing from the American people. I pledge allegiance by killing Lake and Riley. I pledge allegiance through criminality. What the hell is she even talking about? How did she get on the United States Supreme Court? I'm beginning to think she really didn't know what a woman was. That it wasn't merely just a political stunt. She genuinely has no idea. In Justice Thomas's dissent today, he writes about this idea that but what it means to be, quote, subject to the jurisdiction thereof, which is, of course, in the 14th Amendment, in this much debated clause that they didn't leave to Congress. He said, quote, I would not interpret subject to the jurisdiction to refer to the exclusion of three bespoke categories of persons whose relationship to the sovereign was not described in those terms. There's a simpler interpretation of the text that was expressly endorsed by those closer in time to ratification. Children born to diplomats, hostile alien occupiers, and Indians in tribes were not citizens because they were not subject to the complete jurisdiction of the United States. For the same reason, the children of foreign temporary visitors, who were also not subject to the complete jurisdiction of the United States, were also not citizens. Well, does that sound like common sense to you? It sounds like common sense to me. Justice Thomas is describing this quite well. What does it mean to be subject to the jurisdiction thereof? Okay, well, if Indians were not subject to the jurisdiction thereof, so no citizen children, if foreign diplomats could have kids and they wouldn't become American citizens, what about hostile alien occupiers too? Yeah, illegal aliens. And, during oral argument, Justice Roberts, I remember him asking some questions that made me realize, oh, my goodness, this is going in the wrong direction. And his talk about his logic. At one point, the Solicitor General of the United States had raised this very valid point that diplomats don't get American citizen children if they have babies here. And he goes, well, that's a small category. Justice Roberts goes, that's a small category. How do you go from that small number of people and stretch it out to this big number of people, of all these millions of illegal aliens who Joe Biden let into the country? And I remember thinking when he said that, that's not a legal argument. That's a political argument he's mounting. It's one of scale. Well, like, oh, we can have consequences for a small group of people, but consequences for a large group of people, that seems like a bigger deal. The scale is so big. What are you talking about? The law either applies or it doesn't. It applies to a few criminals or a lot of criminals, depending on how many criminals we have. Or you are conferred privileges on the basis of your American, of the parents' American citizenship. Just because we have a lot of illegal aliens doesn't suddenly justify that, okay, fine, they can all become American citizens. What is this? What are we witnessing? And what is the way out of this? Because the court today didn't just allow the status quo to continue, as I said. They said it's straight up in the 14th Amendment that illegal aliens can have American citizen children now. That leaves us only two paths out of this mess. I'll explain in just a moment. We've got a lot more to get to ahead on The Vince Show.
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13: I don't know about you, but my social media feeds are flooded with lotions and potions and gadgets, all promising to unlock different components of longevity. But if you log off, take a step back from all the hype, you'll find that the actual keys to a longer, healthier life are hiding in plain sight. There are four of them. Number one, nutrition. The Mediterranean diet really is the gold standard. Number two, exercise. You should be getting 150 minutes of moderate intensity exercise or 75 minutes of vigorous intensity exercise every week, plus strength training and stretching. Number three, sleep. Sleep is when your body and your brain repair themselves. You should be getting 7 to 9 hours a night. And finally, number four, often gets forgotten, socialization. It's not a bonus. It's a necessity for a healthy life, finding a sense of community, purpose, and belonging. I'm Dr. Sanjay Gupta, helping you live a better life.
14: 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It's the Vince Show on News Talk 98.7 WOKI.
15: You have an opinion and a phone. 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And let's hear what you have to say. 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
16: Yeah, well, we got a 5-4 decision today ruling against the value of American citizenship, dispensing it to every illegal who can pour across our border under any circumstance. The men of the court, Thomas, Alito, Gorsuch, Kavanaugh, all on the side of the dissent. The women of the court, Amy Coney Barrett, Elena Kagan, Sonia Sotomayor, Ketanji Brown Jackson, and John Roberts, all in the majority today and saying, no, citizenship has no value. Wild stuff. So where do we go from here? What can be done about this? Well, two immediate things jump to mind in terms of the path forward. Now that they've said it's a matter of the 14th Amendment, that it's baked into the Constitution that illegal aliens can have American citizen children, one way is that this precedent get overturned, that this get tested again at some point in the United States Supreme Court. We're going to have to wait for that, but it's going to have to be tested again. And then we can overturn them. Okay, that could be interesting. Sean Davis, I saw, suggested today that states could, for instance, start issuing birth certificates only to American citizens and for when they have children, and not to non-citizens. Any non-citizen that has a child doesn't get a birth certificate. The state can make that decision, and then it has to work its way back up to the court, and then we can see if we can overturn this thing. That would be a big deal. That would be a big, but that's, man, that's a path, and that's going to be a hard path for us to get there. Another and an even harder path to take is amending the United States Constitution. I said it, I was saying on social media this past week, even before this decision, because you kind of felt it, didn't you? That the court was fattening us up before the slaughter, giving us a couple of good decisions on immigration, saying, yes, we can get rid of people who are here on a temporary basis. Yes, it's time to go home. No. Being at our border doesn't mean being inside of our country for purposes of asylum claims. A couple of good decisions, but it doesn't. It's not like it balances out. This is a gross betrayal. And so amending the Constitution is going to have to be a path that we have to contemplate. Can we do it? And it is not a small thing.

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7: All right, we're going to talk about the Save America Act in just a moment. I'll gavel in with you on that subject because we got to talk about it. But the president, Jim just directed my attention at Truth Social, where the president's been reacting to the birthright citizenship decision today, that abomination from the court. And the first thing I'm seeing as soon as I get there is a post by the president from 3 minutes ago. And I was like, oh, my gosh, Jim, don't look. I want to tell you what it says. Are you looking at it, Jim? You're not looking at it. Okay, ready?
8: No.
7: Here it is from 3 minutes ago, the president of the United States, quote, I would like to congratulate President Xi and the great country of China on their massive birthright citizenship win. President Donald J. Trump. Oh, no.
8: That's brilliant.
7: It's brilliant. It's so sad. It's hilarious, but awful. It's just so awful. I'd like to congratulate President Xi on the massive birthright citizenship win. Thanks. Thank you to the court for that. Let's see. Here's the president's first reaction on birthright citizenship today. He said the Supreme Court upheld birthright citizenship, which is too bad for our country. But we can easily make it up in Congress through legislation with the support of the president. That has now been determined during this process. No long and unwieldy constitutional amendment is necessary. Congress should start today to work on ending expensive and unfair to our country birthright citizenship. They will have my complete and total support, President Donald J. Trump. President Donald J. Trump. We'll see. I told you Senator Eric Schmidt is going to try and propose some legislation. He already has. He's proposed legislation to clarify the definition of American citizenship as rapidly as possible and how it's conferred. We'll see if Congress has the testicular fortitude to take it up. I saw people saying already today, Jim, various reporters making the claim, oh, we don't have 60 votes to get this done. I'm sorry, you don't have 60 votes to protect American citizenship? Do you realize how crazy it is to use those words to describe that? You don't have 60 votes to protect American citizenship? If the United States Senate can't cobble together 60 votes to protect American citizens, maybe we should start over. Maybe we should just start everything over. You know what? Just unplug it and plug it back in and then see if we can start fresh.
8: Vince, how do we go into every single fight with, we can't really do it? I mean, what if that was our attitude going into World War II or any of these things?
7: You know something? I don't know about you, Jim, but I have a suspicion about your disposition as a father. If that comes out of your kid's mouth, it's infuriating. Like if your child says to you, I can't, before they even try, it's hard for me to envision a time that I'm more infuriated. I'm deeply annoyed by it. I am furious about it. You didn't even try. You're tapping out before you even begin. Pathetic. I don't want to hear that in my house.

0: Salutations. Welcome to this brand new afternoon. This afternoon has never been lived before. It's a blank canvas, if you will it so. It can be your masterpiece. Here's how. Think of three things for which you're grateful, and then do the afternoon with all the joy, wonder, enthusiasm, and gratitude you can muster. Hashtag TYG turn it up. Good afternoon, everybody. I have a special call out today that I will get to in just a moment. First of all, thank you for joining us this afternoon. I am very happy that you are here. Want the very best for you. Love you. And I want the very, very best for you. I am expecting great things for you. It's all going to work out. Okay, let's start here. The flyaway contest is going on. We are going to hook somebody up. Chicago, Styx, Phoenix, Arizona, VIP. Somebody's going. Round trip airfare for two, hotel accommodations, premium seats, and then the VIP experience, exclusive merch, including a signed guitar from Styx, and then you'll get to meet the band Chicago before the show. How about that? We've got a keyword every day, and on the Triple H Radio Experience, blessed to have two keywords. One during this hour, one during the 5 o'clock hour. 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All right, here it is. 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All right. A very special call to action coming up in the B block. But first, let me say good afternoon to my esteemed colleague, dear friend, producer of this broadcast, Christopher David D. Wayne, a.k.a. Little Daddy, a.k.a. Chalk 2, a.k.a. The Golden Grouch, a.k.a. The Trolling Controller of this broadcast, a.k.a. Skinny Minnie, a.k.a. Hey, you kids, get off my lawn, a.k.a. The Elder Abuser, sweet Mama Pearl's baby boy, Marion.
1: Good afternoon, sir.
0: I was at the Pat performance and ran into some listeners, people who listen all the time, and this lady walked up to me. She said, "Why do you give Chris such a hard time?"
1: What was your answer?
0: He deserves it. So, at any rate, I wanted you to know you are well-loved and well-considered.
1: Bless your heart.
0: And Chris is not under any threat. He is safe. Nobody's going to hurt him. But they care about you.
1: Bless your heart.
0: Bless their hearts.
1: Amen.
0: Amen. It's hot, Chris.
1: Yep. It is.
0: I have a very special call to action coming up in the B block.
1: It is hot.
0: You didn't ride the motorcycle today.
1: Oh, no.
0: No.
1: Too hot. Too many errands.
0: Too hot. Too hot, lady. Wow. Gotta run for cover. Gotta run for shame. Hell, it's too hot. Too hot, baby. Gotta run.

0: Okay.
1: You got to commit if you're going in there.
0: And you gave it all you had. You and I can appreciate it, I think. I think I can.
1: That's what the little engine said. How are you doing? How are you feeling? How are you doing?
0: I am good, sir.
1: Liar. But you know one thing? I've told that lie many, many, many times in my life.
0: How about this?
1: Okay.
0: One day at a time.
1: There you go! Okay. That's it!
0: I knew you could appreciate that one.
1: Yes, Lord. Yes, Lord.
0: Yeah, I knew you'd appreciate that.
1: Yeah, thank you, brother. Thank
0: You're welcome, pal.
1: I got a great call to action coming up.
0: All right.
1: Yeah. Rhymes with throttle.
0: Bottle. Coddle.
1: Oh. Lotto. Not a perfect rhyme. Rhyme. Motto, not a perfect rhyme.

0: you be wanting to talk and stuff.
1: Think.
0: All of that.
1: You need a radio show or something. Something where you can just talk. It'd be great if you...
0: They messed up
1: again. You had a spot to do that.
0: They messed up and gave me... I know God has to be looking down. One day God's sitting down there. He's going, what could I do in East Tennessee just for fun? He started moving chess pieces. He said, boop.
1: There we go.
0: Let's see how this plays out. It's okay.
1: Yeah, it's okay.
0: It's okay. I was going to tell you something. Oh, yesterday was John Wright's birthday.
1: Yep. Today is Imani's birthday.
0: Happy birthday, Imani.
1: She is 23 years old today.
0: For John and Imani. That's way too high. There you go.

0: going up there. Go. That's what I was talking about up there.
1: I'm not going up there. I'm not going up there. I can't.
0: Excuse me. I got to go to the bathroom.
1: Yeah. Well, there they went.
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3: In good shape on the interstate, heading out of Knoxville all directions, but you are slowing now, 40 westbound past Campbell Station. Also some heavy volume northbound Broadway through Fountain City into Halls Crossroads and Emory Road at I-75. 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
3: Sherry Bigler, Pete Michaels Traffic.
5: Your first alert to more stifling heat through the end of the week. A heat advisory continues through Friday. It will feel like 100 to 105 each afternoon. I'm Chief Meteorologist Spencer Denton from the WVLT First Alert Weather Center.
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0: All right, let me get in here. Here's where I want to start today. This is a call to action. This is a call to action. It's hot outside. I mean, it's like really hot outside. Let me see. Siri, what's the current temperature outside? Siri, what's the current temperature outside? Siri says it's 93. It does not feel like 93 degrees outside. It feels much hotter than that, but 93 is hot. Let me see what the heat index is. Siri, what's the heat index or the feels like temperature right now? You are of no use. She said it feels like 93. You got to be out of your mind. All right, heat advisory. These conditions are expected to last until 9 p.m. It's going to be sunny all day. They say a high of 94, but it's going to feel like it's over 100. It's hot. I'm declaring this bottle day. Now, here's what I would like for you to do. I'd like for you, as you are driving right now, to go to the closest convenience store or go through a drive-through, and I would like for you to pick up 2 bottles of water. And if you need a bottle of water, pick up 3. These 2 are not for you. 2 bottles of water. And as you are driving, I want you to spot somebody that is working outdoors. Someone, it could be somebody on construction site. It could be somebody doing roofing, landscaping. It could be a homeless person walking in this heat or an unhoused, however you walk in the street. Somebody could be, if they're working outside in this heat, I want you to go and I want you to hand them water. Bottle day. And if you are so inclined, you can call me on your way. And when you identify somebody, you can keep us on the phone because I'd like to hear you give them the water. It's bottle day. Make sure you do a senior safety check today. So if you have seniors in your orb that live alone or wherever they are, make sure you call and check on them. Make sure they are fully hydrated, got plenty of water. It's bottle day. It's too hot out there. I saw some guys working landscaping, and I was like, you got to be kidding me. I saw some guys doing roofing today. I'm like, you have got to be kidding me. So if you see somebody that's working outdoors, and I mean, they're just hot, or you might see somebody just on a bus stop, it's bottle day. Go to a drive-in, drive-thru, I should say. Go to a convenience store, grab 2 bottles of water, and disperse them into the world this afternoon. If you got some water, some of you keep water in your car all the time. You'll keep a case back in the back. If it's not too hot, hand out some water today. People are outside, give them some water. If you got young kids playing sports and stuff, make sure you get some water. It's bottle day. I remember what it was like riding the bus in the summer. I remember what it was like when I was working outdoors in the summer. Ooh. Bottle day. 2 bottles of water. Take them to somebody that is working outside. By the way, do you see anybody working outside around you right now? Do you see anybody as you're driving? Do you see anybody? Have you identified anybody? Bottle day. Take them a bottle of water. It's too hot. No strings attached. No reciprocity. You're just doing it because it's a beautiful thing to do. Just some water on a cold day. He who refreshes others will himself be refreshed. It's bottle day. Take somebody a bottle of water. Go check on your people. It's bottle day. Yes, you, sir. I see you. I see you. You're sitting right there at the pump. You were like, I was not going to go inside. Go in there and get two bottles of water. Take them. And just watch what happens. Watch what happens. If you see somebody working outside in this heat, it's bottle day. So that is the first call to action for the day. Take somebody a bottle of water. I'm trying to think which do I prefer, heat or cold, in terms of what I like to deal with. I would rather deal with cold than heat. Because you can layer up. You can actually layer up when it's cold. You can layer up. But when it gets hot, I'm trying to think I think I did one broadcast in my life in my studio butt naked. I had on socks. Only one time in my life. And it was during the Dave Folk era. I stripped all the way down. The doors were closed, folks. It was an imagination. Although there are windows all around the studio, no one, no one was hurt in the production of that show. But I remember one time when you get hot, you can start taking off layers, but after a certain period, but when you get cold, you can just add layer after layer after layer until you get warm and then you can shed back down. But when you're hot and you can't get any relief and you can't jump in a pool or you can't jump in a lake or a river, put your feet in a stream and that sun is bearing down. Oh, sunscreen. But today is bottle day. It's bottle day. Two bottles of water deployed to someone that is working outside in this heat this afternoon, and then call me and tell me about it. Tell me what happened. I don't care what kind of water it is. If you don't want to buy, the fancy name brand waters, you don't have to hand out a bottle of Smart Water or Fiji Water or Voss or, Pellegrino or sparkling water wouldn't work anyway in the heat. You can just a bottle of water, though. It's bottle day. Two bottles of water to someone working outside in this heat, and then please call me and tell me about it. All right, we take a journey in just a moment. 329 on the Triple H Radio Experience.
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2: The volume is building now on the interstate. You are slowing. 40 eastbound from Pellissippi on up past Cedar Bluff. Westbound from Pellissippi out past Lovell Road. And building on these secondaries as well, especially northbound Broadway through Fountain City on up into Halls Crossroads. Emory Road at I-75, Clinton Highway through Powell, Oak Ridge Highway through Carnes, and John Sevier Highway past the Industrial Park. Knoxville Smokies Baseball is at home today through Sunday, 7 p.m. each night except 2 p.m. Sunday. Smokies Baseball, Knoxville. Sherry Bigler, Pete Michaels Traffic.
3: Your first alert to more stifling heat through the end of the week. A heat advisory continues through Friday. It will feel like 100 to 105 each afternoon. I'm Chief Meteorologist Spencer Denton from the WVLT First Alert Weather Center.
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2: Watching the ship. And it goes on from there, but it's nice. It's nice.
1: Thank you for sharing those ditties with us.
2: Sir, yes, sir.
1: Bottle day, Chris. Got to take somebody some water. Chris, welcome to the Triple H Radio Experience.
3: Hey, Hal. I appreciate the positive reach out today. And I hate being that guy.
1: Uh-oh.
3: But if you're going to be accepting any bottles from people, please make sure they're sealed. The factory seal. Reason is either 2 or 3 years ago, I'd have to look it up. You know, I work with guys that trim trees around power lines, so the utility sent out the message. But two guys were flagging on a hot summer day. Guys pulled up, handed them 2 water bottles. They were both laced with fentanyl. One guy died, and the other guy went to the hospital, and he recovered. So definitely get the water out there. But please, please, please, please make sure they're sealed. I hate to say that.
1: No. I'm glad you said it. That's wise. That's wise. That's wise. Make sure they're sealed. That's wise. Right. Yeah.
3: Thank you, sir.
1: I think you just added some vitamins to what I put on the table. That's wisdom you put on the table. Chris, thank you for that.
3: Yes, sir. Yeah. You have a good day.
1: All right. It's bottle day. Somebody's working outside in this heat. Stop by, grab 2 bottles of water, and just run it up to them. Just in this heat. We just got a couple hours before cutoff time. I see these people out there working and walking in the heat. Hand them a bottle of water, right? No strings attached. You're not selling anything. You're not cramming anything down. Just hand them a bottle of water. Steve, welcome to the Triple H Radio Experience.
4: Hey, Brother H, I wanted to also add, look out for your elderly neighbors during this type of heat and make them a redneck air conditioner, which isn't hard to do. You know, put them a chair in the bedroom, close off the bedroom. Well, you get two of those aluminum, like lasagna pans from Walmart or something. You know, you can get them for like $5, fill them with water, put them in the freezer. Put them in the bedroom in a chair, you know, next to their bed. Put a little fan in there and put the frozen pan of water in front of the fan or behind the fan, either one. You have an instant air conditioner. Close that room off and swap it out. It'll last probably 3 hours once the coolness is contained to that room, and that way they'll stay cool.
1: That's pretty smart. Never heard of that before.
4: I've done that before myself.
1: I love it.
4: And it does work. And if you have to, you know, and poor families as well, you know, make the kids a pallet on the floor, do the same thing, and it works. You know, if you have to go to the bathroom, you know, just close the door, go use the bathroom. You're going to sweat. You know, when you cook, you're going to sweat. But when it comes to being comfortable and resting and being able to sleep, rest properly, that will work. I promise you it does.
1: All right. That's some good advice. Thank you, sir.
4: Yes, sir.
1: Bottle day. Grab a couple of bottles of water, drive through convenience store. If you see somebody working outside on your way home today, hand them 2 bottles of water. Tell them you appreciate them. Tell them you appreciate what they do. Good deal? All right. Let's talk about faith. I have not read J.D. Vance's book, so let me put that as a caveat. What I've read is summaries of his book and reviews about his book. I look forward to being able to read the book, but I do want to say that up front. I want to say up front. J.D. Vance, I think it is safe to say, wants to be president of the United States of America. I think it is safe to say that he intends to run, and there's going to be a lot of jockeying in the Republican Party for 2028. Marco Rubio wants to be president of the United States. J.D. Vance wants to be president of the United States. Mm-hmm.

0: Don Jr. would like to be president of the United States of America. Governor Bill Lee wants to be president of the United States of America. There are probably several governors that want to be president of the United States of America. You may have some senators over there that want to be president of the United States of America. It should shake out pretty clearly based on what the midterms are. So about this time, we're a couple of years out now, you will start to see more and more people releasing books. Normally it's book tour to catch the temperature, get the feedback, see if the major fundraisers feel some heat around you. See if you can be the first into the pool. See if you can soak up a lot of money, which is an indication to other contenders that this seat is already spoken for. And you can put your reserved sign over the back of the seat and try to get some momentum, get out ahead of it. So you're going to see books dropping and people making those considerations. It's 2026. We're halfway through the year. It'll be 2027. It's coming. It is coming. It's going to be, it'll be a big deal. Okay? So that's out there in the offing. There is something significant, though, happening in America around a return to faith. And several of the articles that I have read recently have talked about the fact that young men are returning to faith. Young men are returning to faith. J.D. Vance said one of the people that helped turn him back to faith was Peter Thiel, the billionaire investor, co-founder of PayPal, I think, and big shareholder in a lot of big tech companies. Multi-billionaire. He just did that whole series on the Antichrist, yada, yada, yada. And he has always been a fan of and a supporter of J.D. Vance. And J.D. Vance said, he's quoted as saying, one of the things Peter Thiel did for him was he realized that smart people could be people of faith. Because he said Peter Thiel is one of the smartest people he knows. So the arc of the book, according to the reviews and summaries that I've read from the publisher and from others, J.D. Vance is on this journey. He grows up in small town. If you read or watched the movie Hillbilly Elegy, humble beginnings, and he makes his way out of that town. He's raised evangelical, if I've done my homework right. He goes to Iraq. He goes to Yale, and as he's getting educated and as he is serving in the military, because he is detached from his original religious community, he starts to question things. And then when he gets into the world of high finance and he starts to get around really smart people in Silicon Valley, etc., one thing really smart people, a lot of smart people, they get too smart for God. They're like, this doesn't make sense. These are fanciful stories. You know, religion is the opiate of the masses, yada, yada, yada. And he found himself an atheist. So he goes from being an evangelical to an atheist. And then he's in a cathedral in France, has an experience with God. He's like, look at the enduring power of the church. It's been around, its abundance, its sacredness, etc., etc. And he begins his conversion experience and he converts to Catholicism. He has openly expressed frustration with his wife because he wanted her to come along with him. His wife, Usha, is Hindu. And he's like, I hope one day, you know, she follows me and I want my kids, and it's a whole thing. And I think it's unique that people are finding their faith. One of the things that I find unique is this, that people are going from evangelical, and then they go through a faith deconstruction, and then they become atheist for a while, and then they don't have a community of believers to be in, and maybe it becomes really lonely, whatever it is, or maybe you start to wrestle with the fact that defiantly you believe there is no God, and then life starts to check you. But then people are migrating from evangelical Christianity, Protestant Christianity, into atheism, and out of atheism into Catholicism. But he had an experience. He had an experience. More on this in a moment. 345 on the Triple H Radio Experience.
1: Volume continuing to build. 40 eastbound past Cedar Bluff, westbound past Level Road. Now you're slowing. 40 westbound out past 640 on the west end. Volume is continuing to build. Southbound Chapman Highway out of town. Kingston Pike through Farragut and the 129 bypass in Alcoa. Party on the plaza at Ripley's Aquarium. 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Sherry Bigler, Pete Michaels Traffic.
2: Your first alert to more stifling heat through the end of the week. A heat advisory continues through Friday. It will feel like 100 to 105 each afternoon. I'm Chief Meteorologist Spencer Denton from the WVLT First Alert Weather Center.
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0: I see what he's saying now. I see what he's saying. You might need to turn that off here. I don't think he's supposed to say that on the radio.
1: It didn't have an E, so I can't understand it then. It's all good. Not too many people know.
0: I know what's going on.
1: Okay, well, we'll stop.
0: He said, Ooja. Get that Ooja on you. Huh?
1: Corey Wong knew, apparently. He was playing on it.
0: He did.
1: As long as the check cleared, I guess he's good.
0: You got to know the difference between Wright and Wong. J.D. Vance found his way back to his faith. But he went from evangelical to atheist to Catholic. Something's going on at the Catholic faith. A lot of people are being drawn. I've had a few friends that have converted to Catholicism as part of... I've watched people deconstruct their faith and go, I got no use for this. I have no use. I'm an atheist, or I'm an agnostic, or I don't know what I am, but I know I'm not doing any kind of organized religion. To hell with all of it. I've had that. I had several friends that have gone through that. And then pop up and wait a minute. There's a famous musician that I know that was raised. He's a pastor's kid. He was raised evangelical. He went through a deconstruction, and now he's Catholic. So there's something there. Today's conversation is about Damascus Roads. Damascus Roads. You know the story of Saul and Paul? Saul is terrorizing Christians, and he's just running them down. If he had such an automatic weapon, he would have been mowing them down. He was not with it. And then he gets blinded by the light, has an experience with God, gets a name change, and then gets 2/3 of the real estate in the New Testament. That's Paul. He had an experience with God that removed all doubt and brought him on home on that old Damascus road. I would like to speak to those of you this afternoon that you went to college, you went through a life situation, you had a bad thing happen in your family, and you didn't understand why God would take such a good person. You got mad at God. You shook your fist at God. You flipped God the bird. You were angry. You were hacked off. You had deep, deep church hurt, and people in the church did all manner of evil. And you're like, I'm done with this stuff. And then you were somewhere with someone, and something happened. Something happened. A lot of cratchety people out there. A lot of people who are full of themselves. Oh, God, the arrogance is blinding. Blinding. Yeah. It is blinding, right? Like, you can't see. You can't see. At any rate, but you had an experience. The Vice President of the United States of America decided to write his book, Communion, about his journey back to faith. He does infuse it with how his faith informs the way he views politics and policy. That's in there. But he decides to write about his journey back to faith. I guarantee you, I would bet that the strategic team around J.D. Vance understood and understands very clearly that this must be a thing. People returning to their faith, but maybe going a different way. Maybe you started out evangelical and you ended up Catholic, but at any rate, You've had some type of Damascus Road experience, and you have found your way back to God. Oh, I need to hear these stories today. I need to hear your story, especially the most stubborn of you out there. I'm talking about you cratchety, stubborn men and women that just, you know it all, you had it all figured out, you shook your fist at God. I want to talk to you, because you got a story. The ones that gave up, the ones that said, I'm done, I hate religion, I hate organized religion, I hate all of this stuff. You, that became atheist or agnostic or just said, I'm done with this. I want to talk to you. I want to talk to those of you who are on the edge right now. You're like, Hal, I think I'm about to chuck in the towel. I just don't see it anymore. I don't believe, you know. These are magical stories. It's no logic. So call me with your stories. The number is 656-8255, 1-800-951-8255, 656-TALK, 1-800-951-TALK. 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
7: A better life with Dr. Sanjay Gupta.
8: When you need your body to perform, but some of your muscles are having trouble, other muscles can sometimes help compensate. This is a great thing short term. But long-term, it can lead to serious and even chronic aches and pains. So if you've got nagging stiffness or irritation somewhere, don't push through it. Try to figure out why it's happening and how you can correct it. Strength and conditioning specialist Dana Santa says, performing exercises at a deliberate tempo makes it easier to notice when the wrong muscles are taking over, and also gives the intended muscles a chance to engage before that compensation kicks in. Dana suggests that starting with primary movement patterns such as squatting, hinging, pushing, pulling, rotating, and core can help make compensation easiest to identify and to address. I'm Dr. Sanjay Gupta, helping you live a better life.
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20: Good afternoon. It's 4 o'clock and 93 degrees in Knoxville. I'm Natalie Cahoon on News Talk 98.7 WOKI. News in a moment, but first here's traffic with Sherry Bigler.
21: Volume is continuing to slow westbound out of town, eastbound past Cedar Bluff, westbound past Level Road, and eastbound past the truck scales. You're starting to slow now, southbound Illinois Avenue out of Oak Ridge, on down across the Solway Bridge, Oak Ridge Highway through Carnes, the 129 bypass in Alcoa, and North Shore Drive through Rocky Hill.
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20: With dangerous heat settling across Tennessee, health experts are reminding people to know the difference between heat exhaustion and heat stroke. Heat exhaustion causes heavy sweating, weakness, dizziness, and nausea, while heat stroke is a medical emergency marked by a body temperature above 104 degrees, hot skin, confusion, or unconsciousness. If someone is showing signs of heat stroke, call 911 immediately and begin cooling efforts while waiting for help. President Trump is calling on Congress to put limits on birthright citizenship after a Supreme Court ruling blocked the president's executive order. Fox's Jared Halpern has more from the White House.
23: After a split Supreme Court rejected President Trump's executive order preventing children born in the U.S., the parents in the country illegally or temporarily, from being citizens, the president says Congress should pass legislation to end birthright citizenship. In a social media post, President Trump says the court ruling is too bad for the country, but can be made up in Congress. Chief Justice John Roberts led a majority in ruling the 14th Amendment confers citizenship on any person born on U.S. soil. Justice Brett Kavanaugh agreed to strike down the executive order, but disagreed about the 14th Amendment ruling. Instead, federal law provides birthright citizenship, adding Congress could change that. At the White House, Jared Halpern, Fox News.
20: Three companies have filed lawsuits challenging Tennessee's new FAIR-RX Act signed by Governor Bill Lee last month. The law would prohibit companies from owning a pharmacy, pharmacy benefit manager, and health insurer in the state. CVS, Express Scripts, and the Pharmaceutical Care Management Association argue that the measure is unconstitutional and could limit patient access to medications. The law is scheduled to take effect in 2028. Tennessee Secretary of State Trey Hargett is reminding eligible voters that the deadline to register for the August 6th primary election is July 7th. Voters can register, update their information, or check their status online at govotetn.gov or through the GoVoteTN app. Early voting for the August primary begins July 17th and continues through August 1st. A proposed data center in Nashville, Tennessee is getting pushback from its neighbors, a zoo, and at least one country star. Fox's Tanya J. Powers has more.
24: Nashville, Tennessee Mayor Freddie O'Connell wants to use eminent domain to stop the data center project from being built by DC Blocks near the Nashville Zoo. Zoo CEO Rick Schwartz is pushing back against the center, along with more than 533,000 people who've signed a petition opposing it.
25: There's so much electricity needed. There's so much water needed for those things. And then it's going to affect our animals.
24: Bills advancing by the Metro Planning Commission would put a moratorium on new projects and ban large data centers in densely populated areas. A representative for DC Blocks, which has multiple data centers across the southeast U.S., says they plan to move forward with the site. Tanya J. Powers, Fox News.
20: Country star Brad Paisley has been vocal about his opposition to the data center, calling it a monstrosity and saying it does not belong here. It's 93 degrees and sunny in Knoxville. Halloran Hilton Hill is up next. 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
0: Get ready for more stifling heat through the end of the week with a heat advisory in effect through Friday. For tonight, temperatures fall down to around 74, a warm and muggy night. Continued hot and steamy on Wednesday. Highs top out in the low to mid-90s. It will feel like 100 to 105. I'm Chief Meteorologist Spencer Denton from the WVLT First Alert Weather Center.
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0: questions. Welcome to this brand new hour. Afternoon, it's hot. Never been lived before. It's a blank canvas. If you will it so, it can be your masterpiece. Here's how you do the afternoon. Think of three things for which you're grateful. And then do the afternoon with all the joy, wonder, enthusiasm, and gratitude you can muster. Hashtag TYG, turn it up. J.D. Vance found his faith. He converted to Catholicism, but he had a moment. 2019 or something like that, he had a moment. In a cathedral in France, he had a moment. He said Peter Thiel, of all people, had a big influence on him. And you're seeing a lot of people in Silicon Valley return or turn to faith. What about that? J.D. Vance wants to be president of the United States of America. At one point, there was a big dispute around JFK being president of the United States of America because he was Catholic. I don't think that's the same thing in America anymore, where people will back up from you if you're not the right flavor of faith. But faith is on the rise because men and women everywhere are running out of themselves. They've gotten to the end of it. Just when you think you've got it all figured out, somebody, life will sweep your legs out from under you. Or as Kevin Hart said, you're going to learn today. I want to know about your story. If J.D. Vance found his way back to his faith, started evangelical, ended up being an atheist, he got really smart, he got really rich. That Silicon Valley, Yale, military thing squeezed the faith out of him. And then he said he was longing for a community of faith again. And had an experience in a cathedral and found his way back to faith. And now it's so important that he wants to see his wife come to his faith as well. She's Hindu. There got to be a lot of you out there. There have to be a lot of you. And it's happening to men too. A lot of you out there that are returning to your faith or turning to your faith. I want to know about your Damascus Road experience. When God got handsy with you, snatched you, grabbed you, apprehended you, got a hold of you. The number is 656-8255, 1-800-951-8255, 656-TALK. 1-800-951-TALK. Up first this afternoon, Eddie. Eddie, welcome to the broadcast.
1: Hello, hello. What's up, my brother?
0: What is going on, Eddie? How are you, sir?
1: Oh, I'm doing good. Thank God I'm great, because I got a God. Let me tell you. Because there's not too many people I speak about this, and I don't know why I still get emotional, but I'll get a hold of myself. Anyway, three things I'm grateful for is God, my faith, and that I'm still here in one piece.
0: Tell me your story.
1: My story is that, you know, being a Christian doesn't mean it's an easy way out or nothing. It's still hard because the enemy is out to take you out. So let me get this straight. First, I lost my wife in 2011 in January. May of the same year, I bought a motorcycle to join a military motorcycle club. And then I'm on Palisade Parkway 2 weeks after I purchased this Victory Cross Country motorcycle. and someone made a U-turn, hit me on Palisade Parkway, left me for dead, took off, and I'm laying there, you know, and that same night, earlier that night, this was May 28th of 2011, Memorial Day weekend, I was on my way to the Dragon. I've never been. So I figured, let me go over there, see if, like, if I don't like it, I'll just make a U-turn and head back. Anyway, I never even made it. I ended up at University of Tennessee Hospital, and I had a broken tibia, fibula, and over 20 screws on my leg, and they wanted to amputate, and I was there for 48 days. And let me tell you, man, it was a miracle that my body accepted all the hardware. And, you know, and I'm laying there, you know, like, it's always why? And I hate to get emotional because then I had trouble talking, but let me gather myself for a second here. But anyway, man, so many good things came out of it. Oh, my gosh, man, I'm so, so blessed. I have my leg. They saved it. Fortunately, God made it work out where I was able to have my leg and keep it. And even though, you know, I ain't supposed to have all this hardware in my body, and it worked out where, you know. And I'll tell you, man, it's always something when you're a believer. You're always, always going to be going through something. And I'm so grateful, man.
0: Did you ever have a moment, though, where you gave up on your faith? And what brought you back?
1: Oh, my God. That's constantly. That happens so much. And it's always going to happen. Just remember, whoever's listening, whoever needs this, just hang in there. And, you know, I've been through car fires. I've been through a house that almost burnt. It was smoke. And I was the only one that woke up. I was able to take my wife out. I've been through, I used to work for FedEx. I've been through multiple accidents. Fortunately, they were never, they always make sure it was preventable. Thank God they were always decided they were unpreventable, because if it's preventable, you're fired. And, man, I tell you, I've been through a lot. I've been through divorce. My second wife passed away. My third wife. I am so blessed to have the best wife ever. And she's a believer. And, man, there's so much I can tell you more.
0: Are you Catholic?
1: I was raised Catholic. And at 10 years old, I'm glad you mentioned that, because at 10 years old, me being Latino, my parents forced everybody. It was 11. My parents had 11 kids. All of us had to get on our knees, do the rosaries every single night. And I'm grateful for that, because that put a thing in me that I didn't know I was becoming a Christian. All I know is I started noticing a lot of things, going to Catholic church and going to Catholic school first 8 years of my life, and how things didn't seem right, and sometimes the nuns were mean. And I'm thinking, you know, these people are supposed to be people of God. And anyway, at 10 years old, I asked God, please reveal yourself, because I don't want to continue trying to be a good person for nothing. And he sure revealed himself, man. He sure revealed himself loud and clear, man. It was like if I had a life and death experience. I saw myself leaving my body, and I saw myself there, and I got to talk to God.
0: What an experience.
1: And then that's when God asked me, if you want to stay, you can stay. I said, I don't know, God, but I have a feeling that I have to go back. There's something I need to do. So here I am.
0: Wow.
1: 71 years later, and I'm still here. I'm so grateful that I'm still here. I'm able to help my wife and family, and still able to help my two daughters. And, you know, even having kids is not easy. because you raise them the way you want to be, and then, you know, they still have choices. But it's been so hard. But I tell you, man, I just see God's light constantly. He's been there for me through thick and thin, and he's never changed.
0: Eddie,
1: he's never gave up.
0: Eddie, thank you for sharing your heart with us today, man. That, I feel you. I feel you. Eddie had an experience. Thanks for the call, Eddie. 416.
2: Still slowing on the interstate to the west of town, all the usual places, and volume is continuing to build southbound across the Solway Bridge, northbound Broadway through Fountain City, couple light cycle delays, Emory Road at I-75. You're also seeing some heavy volume now on North Shore Drive around Concord Park and Kingston Pike through Sequoia Hills.
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2: Sherry Bigler, Pete Michaels Traffic.
4: Your first alert to more stifling heat through the end of the week. A heat advisory continues through Friday. It will feel like 100 to 105 each afternoon. I'm Chief Meteorologist Spencer Denton from the WVLT First Alert Weather Center.
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0: We're not? Okay. Okay, I got that. It's a nice image. Let's go. Who's that, Chris? Scrap the final
1: page. Corey Wong and Paul Jackson Jr. playing on the track by Prep. P-R-E-P, Prep. Let's take a little time. Don't worry about
0: the daylight. Just keep on talking life. Paul Jackson. Most recorded guitarist, I believe. He's played on everything. Great friends with Victor Caldwell.
1: Nice.
0: J.D. Vance had a conversion experience. Found his way back to faith. It's a thing. You heard Eddie's story. What about you? What happened? Where did it happen? How did it happen? Especially those of you who gave up on your faith and found your way back. Oh, I can't wait to hear these stories. If you ever read the Psalms, David gets really frustrated with God. I do not believe that God is affected at all by our frustration or our lack of faith or whatever. I think that's a regular human thing. I think the great deception is, you know, things, people, situations, trying to convince you that you are God. You're not. But J.D. Vance talks about his conversion experience in the book Communion. Don't know if you've read it. And I thought, I bet you the publishers, the people behind him, they understand that this is a thing. And I've been seeing more and more articles about young men in particular turning or returning to faith. And as they turn or return to faith, they're turning to Catholicism in particular. Reportedly, Charlie Kirk, before his death, was starting to become very interested in Catholicism. I know that a number of the key people at Fox News are Catholic. So I just want to know about your story. I want to know about that Damascus Road experience. You were done with it. Church was over. Faith was over. You were like, this is dumb. And then you found your way back. You got to tell me. You got to tell me. And it doesn't matter where you ended up, but I do want to know what happened to you. We're building this AI. Man has been trying since, I guess, the beginning of time to figure out how to make it without God. Good luck, Sparky. We get so sophisticated. We get all this technology. We get all this hubris that comes along with it. But isn't it amazing in 2026 that people still return to faith or turn to faith? Even with all the technology, even after all this time, even in the midst of all this chaos in the world, the fact that somehow, some way, this thing inside of humanity that craves connection with the divine, the infinite, just cannot be extinguished one way or another. I know for me, I'm one of those, I'm crusty, bro. Like I say, crusty, dusty, rusty, musty. If you're trying to find exhibit A of a great Christian, please know that it's not me. Ugh. Now, if you wanted an exhibit A in the courtroom for grace, if you want to see somebody's been run over, wrung out, and hung up wet, and then doesn't look worth nothing and doesn't deserve anything, and you want to showcase the love of God, the grace of God, put me in a baggie and put me on the stand. Say, I'd like to present as Exhibit A this piece of, but I do feel, I'm a preacher's kid, right? I grew up in church. I grew up in churchy church. I grew up in a super duper conservative religion. Faith was all I knew, I thought. Preacher's kids may have the biggest battle because you know how to do church. You know Bible verses, and you know the, you know how to say the phrases, walk alongside and bless your heart. That is no indication of surrender or the nearness of God or the necessity of God. You know, you have those moments in your life where God is, you are accessorizing your life with faith. It is a good accoutrement. You don't bit more know God than but then somewhere along the way, God moves from nice to necessary. Like you can't breathe. Like you can't move, can't live, can't see, can't talk, can't think. You really realize, I am nothing without God. What is going on here? I need to scooch up closer. Or you're in a place and by some miracle of grace, God snatches you. He presumes your need. You're in a house that is burning and there's smoke and you pass out because of the smoke inhalation. And the house is burning down. Sometimes you need a fireman to kick in the door. You can't even ask for help. They drag you out of there, resuscitate you, bring you back. For some of you, that's been your experience with God. Well, I want to know your story this afternoon. 656-8255, 1-800-951-8255, 656-TALK, 1-800-951-TALK. Vice President J.D. Vance's new book is called Communion. It's about his journey back to faith. More in a moment.
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5: Right where you would expect it, that volume is continuing to build both directions through the heart of town and westbound past Pellissippi and Level Road. Still lining up southbound Illinois Avenue out of Oak Ridge on down across the Solway Bridge, long lines on Edgemore Road, as well as Clinton Highway through Powell and Emory Road at I-75. 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Sherry Bigler, Pete Michaels Traffic.
6: Your first alert to more stifling heat through the end of the week. A heat advisory continues through Friday. It will feel like 100 to 105 each afternoon. I'm Chief Meteorologist Spencer Denton from the WVLT First Alert Weather Center.
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14: You know, it's funny, when I think back to what the typical American dinner looked like when you and I were kids, there's usually some kind of meat featured at the center of the plate. Vegetables are there, but often thought of as a side dish. More and more, though, we are coming to realize that a plant-based diet, with little or no meat even, is going to be a healthier way to eat for just about everyone. New study out of the University of Hawaii Cancer Center found that eating a high-quality plant-rich diet that includes whole grains, vegetables, and fruits may prevent cognitive impairment even when people start that diet in their late 50s and 60s. Yeah, it's important to make sure you're getting enough protein, fats, complex carbohydrates. Just because you cut out or even cut back on meat, though, is not a license to eat whatever you want. Focus on eating whole, real foods. I'm Dr. Sanjay Gupta, helping you live a better life.
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1: Be the most important thing you tell somebody about, right?
2: Should.
1: I mean, you know.
2: Could.
1: So, I grew up in church. I mean, I was there every time the doors were open. That was what we did in our family. And Mama made sure that we were there. And it didn't matter how much kicking and screaming, we were going.
2: You were going to church now.
1: That's right.
2: You weren't going to lay up in the house. You're getting up, yeah, and you're going.
1: That is right. It didn't matter. And if you were sick, you went so you could get prayed for, so you get healed, you know? So, I mean, you know, now for me, it wasn't like a huge event that was the falling away. It was more just my own rebellion and wanting to do my own thing. And, you know, over the course of several weeks, I had several things that I saw that scared me and, you know, things in my mind that I felt like I was going to die. You know, I was into some drugs and other things. And I came home one night, December of 94, and walked around the side of the house, and I looked up, and as I looked up, I saw an angel in the stars, in the form of a constellation in the stars. And I can still point it out to you to this day. It rides right behind the Big Dipper. And I knew that if I kept going the way I was going, that I wasn't going to be around anymore. And came in the house and woke my mother up at 2 o'clock or so that morning and told her that I wanted to go to church with her on Sunday. And at which point she proceeded to tell me, well, we don't have to go to church. You can get converted right here.
2: How powerful is that?
1: Yeah. And, you know, I told her later about music that I was listening to, and it was talking to me, and she began to laugh. And I was like, well, what's so funny? And she said, I have been praying for you that your rock music and heavy metal, and I still listen to some of that to this day, but, you know, she said, I prayed that it would send a message to you, and it did.
2: My.
1: Those prayers have power, and they brought me home, brother.
2: That's an amazing story. I just think about all the praying mamas and grandmamas out there. You pray for your kids?
1: Well, I don't have any kids, but I do pray for other people, and, you know, I pray for my nieces and nephews. So, and for my brother, I do have an older brother who, you know, who hasn't decided to make his conversion, and he's in his 60s. So I'm a little younger than him, but, you know, maybe one day he'll make a decision, you know?
2: You know what the good thing about God is? He's so patient.
1: Oh, amen, brother.
2: Oh, he's so patient. He's so, you know, I like to tell people love is a winner.
1: Yes,
2: love
1: sir.
2: Is a winner. Love is a winner. It'll get a hold of you. You can run, you can hide, you can do whatever. I've started back playing chess, and one of the things that I've had to learn to do to play better is just to be patient. You got to let a few moves play out. You got to feel. You have your opening game, and in that middle game, you got to feel what's really going on. I think sometimes God lets us in that middle game, you know, make a few moves, and then before you know it, it's checkmate. He's like, come on.
1: That's
2: here.
1: Right. That fool's mate doesn't always work. Somebody might know better than you. But, yeah, I understand.
2: Chris, thanks for the call.
1: Yes, sir. I appreciate you guys. God bless you.
2: All right. J.D. Vance has a new book. It's called Communion. And it's about his conversion. He said he went from being an evangelical to becoming an atheist when he got into high finance and when he went to Yale and his time in the military, he lost connection with a faith community like he had at home. So he became an atheist. And then he converted to Catholicism. Something got a hold of him in a French cathedral. I'm asking you this afternoon, have you had a story?

0: where you gave up on faith. You were like, I'm done with this mess. I'm out. And then I'm in. The number is 656-8255, 1-800-951-8255, 656-TALK, 1-800-951-TALK. Keela is next. Keela, welcome to the broadcast.
1: Hello, Halloran.
0: Hello,
1: Thank
0: Keela.
1: Thank you for taking my call.
0: Thank you for calling.
1: When I was 8 years old, my grandmother died. After I had, but now my daddy had been, was a minister, and I'd been raised in church my whole life, and she passed away when I was 8. And I remember praying real hard, God, if you take my grandma, I'm going to quit believing in you. And I did for at least 10 years. I don't know how in the world I made it.
0: How'd that work out?
1: Through my teenage years.
0: How'd that work out for you?
1: Yeah. I look back and I think, golly day. But anyway, yeah, I didn't believe it. And even though I still had to go to church, one of my punishments was if I was late Friday night for my curfew, I had to go shopping with my mama on Saturday. And Lord, that shop till you drop, that was Pauline. And then if I was late on Saturday, I had to go to church with Sunday school with my daddy. And he taught Sunday school at the time. He had quit preaching, but he taught Sunday school. So I had plenty of churching. And it wasn't until my daddy died that I had that moment, that communion, you might say.
0: What happened?
1: He'd had a cerebral aneurysm and was dying. And my mother and I, we were over at UT, and they had a hotel that you could stay in, the patients, the ICU or whatever. And so my mother and I was staying on that hotel. And they called and said Daddy was real bad. And we hurried up and went back to the ICU. And everybody was going in to see him. And I, like I said, I was one of 7 children, the youngest. So there's a whole lot of people there to go in to see him. And so for some reason, I had to leave right then. And I left UT Hospital. And I started driving. And I was crying. And I remember turning on the street to get out of UT. And then I remember I was on the road to yield to I-40 heading back home to Wartburg. It's about a 45-minute drive, lots of red lights and everything. I don't remember any of that. I don't remember driving any of that, because at that moment I cried to God and said, please don't take my daddy. Take me instead. And there was a lot going on at the hospital at the time, because there was a brother that had stabbed another brother, which I didn't understand, and a little baby that was shaken almost to death, and I didn't understand that. And I was like, let them all live. Just take me. And I had so many questions. And when you hear God's voice, every cell in your body will know it. Because it's louder than thunder. And he said, Jesus already loved humans more than you will ever comprehend. And so at that moment I started asking, well, what's a sin? What, I've been taught all these things. What's really a sin? Blah, blah, blah. Which religion is the right religion? Blah, blah, blah. And for a split second, before I could think it, God was answering it. And I like to always say, I knew it all. For a split second, I knew everything. And just as fast as I knew it, it went away. And that's when he said, you'll not know things until it's your time to know them. And then I heard Jesus say, your daddy's work for me is done. And that thing in the Bible, I can't remember, about milk and honey. Honey, that voice is so full of love that you're willing to everything. And then I heard my daddy say, don't be selfish with me.
0: Mm.
1: And I was like, I'm not going to be selfish with you. And that's when I came to and I pulled into my driveway in Wartburg.
0: And you don't remember any of the trip, but you had been on a journey with God.
1: Yeah. None of the turning, none of the red lights. I mean, I had to come all the way through Oak Ridge.
0: Yeah, that's what happened.
1: Don't remember driving none of it.
0: You said you said something, though. You said something that was so dope. You said, when you hear God's voice, every cell in your body knows it because it's louder than thunder. Man.
1: Absolutely.
0: Keela, thanks for the call. 446 on the Triple H Radio Experience.
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4: You are continuing to slow all the usual places on the interstate, but your heaviest interstate volume is going to be 40 westbound past Pellissippi and Lovell Road. You've also got some heavy volume now southbound down across the Solway Bridge on Oak Ridge Highway through Carnes, Clinton Highway through Powell, and really lining up both directions on the 129 bypass in Alcoa.
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4: Sherry Bigler, Pete Michaels Traffic.
6: Your first alert to more stifling heat through the end of the week. A heat advisory continues through Friday. It will feel like 100 to 105 each afternoon. I'm Chief Meteorologist Spencer Denton from the WVLT First Alert Weather Center.
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surprised that more people aren't calling you telling you their story. You know, to be honest with you, I thought this might be compelling. This topic is a dud. I mean, the stories we've heard are powerful and compelling. Those stories are incredible. The topic is a dud. It's a flop. What experience? You know what it's kind of like? It's kind of like voter registration. Bible's in the school, prayer, boom, blah, blah, blah, blah. Did you vote? Nope.

0: funny. 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Put the Bibles in the school. You got to pray them up and then ask people, tell me about your story. Ain't got none. I don't have one. Eighty percent of the people don't vote. 100% of the people have opinions. I'm sorry, folks. I failed you on that one. I thought it would be, you know, buckle Bible belt. I thought it would be, oh, it's up. It's lit. Vice President J.D. Vance wants to be president of the United States of America. And the way he is introducing himself is by means of his faith. Tell me your communion story. But if we go to who sabotaged the reflecting pool, Lord, are you watching this? Are you listening? Lord, I ask you to do me a favor. Why don't you call in? Tell me what you see. You call in. I grew up singing the old song, Jesus on the Main Line, Tell Him What You Want. That's a call-in talk show with Jesus. I grew up on that. I grew up on the Jesus that was a talk show host. Jesus on the Main Line, Tell Him What You Want. Jesus on the Main Line, Tell Him What You Want. That's what I grew up on. Sort of. Because I had that, but then I also had the. Had the high hymns, all that stuff. Well, look here, folks, we tried. If you can find your way back over there, let me know. Let me know. If you can't find your way, he'll come get you. All righty. Well, we got another keyword coming up for you next hour, so be listening out for that. We're going to send you and someone you want to go with you, VIP style, to Phoenix, Arizona, to see Chicago and Styx. Round trip airfare, hotel accommodations, premium seats, full VIP package, special merch, signed guitar from Styx. You get to be with the band Chicago before the show. Your keyword coming up in just a minute.
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2: I'm feeling lucky to have my college-age kids home with me for a few weeks this summer. And one of the things I know we're going to be talking about, AI. I've started to use it more often at the hospital to get fresh takes on patient problems that I'm trying to solve. And for my girls, well, I know that they are navigating college now with these new powerful tools. Something, frankly, that you and I couldn't have even imagined when we were in school. But while it may be tempting to outsource your studying and your work to these large language models, I beg you not to. And that's because AI chatbots tend to reproduce what researchers call weird viewpoints. That's an acronym: Western, educated, industrialized, rich, and democratic. Look, AI isn't going away, and admittedly, it can be a really powerful tool, but you don't want it doing your thinking for you. I'm Dr. Sanjay Gupta, helping you live a better life.
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15: Good afternoon. It's 5 o'clock and 93 degrees in Knoxville. I'm Natalie Cahoon on News Talk 98.7 WOKI. News in a moment, but first here's traffic with Sherry Bigler.
16: Volume continuing to build on the interstate. 40 eastbound from Pellissippi on up to West Hills. 40 westbound from Cedar Bluff out past Level Road. Pellissippi northbound from I-40 up to Dutchtown. And southbound from I-40 out to Kingston Pike. You're lining up now 640 eastbound ramp to 75 north. And continuing to crawl out of Oak Ridge on down across the Subway Bridge. Knoxville Smokies Baseball is at home today through Sunday, 7 p.m. each night except 2 p.m. Sunday. Smokies Baseball Knoxville. Sherry Bigler, Pete Michaels Traffic.
15: 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The Board of Trustees approved the 2027 fiscal year budget, increasing out-of-state tuition by 5.1% and holding in-state tuition steady. They are also implementing differential tuition rates for natural sciences and engineering courses to cover lab and equipment costs. Campus minimum wage was also increased from $15 to $18 an hour, effective July 1st. It's one of the best ways to give back to your country on the 4th of July, giving blood. Fox's Therese Crowley has more.
17: Summer holidays to you and me are trauma season to the American Red Cross. People are doing activities they don't normally do, so that increases the trauma rate, says the Lowcountry Red Cross director in South Carolina, with an increase in severe injuries from car accidents and ATVs. A single car accident victim could need 100 units of blood to help save their life. So that's 100 community members that would have to come out and donate blood to save a single person. Problem is, with people vacationing and elective surgery spiking in summer, the American Red Cross reports a 20% drop in blood supplies. So your blood donation could help save a life. Therese Crowley, Fox News.
15: The Tennessee Valley Authority is offering Tennesseans a free kit aimed at making their homes more energy efficient. As a part of the TVA's Energy Right program, homeowners and renters can go to their website and answer some questions to qualify for the kit. It includes things like LED light bulbs, insulating socket sealers, and a $20 home improvement gift card. You can also get $100 off a smart thermostat and other rebate offers. New reporting suggests that the FAA is moving towards mandating technology that helps pilots locate nearby aircraft following a deadly mid-air collision last year. Fox's Tanya J. Powers has more.
12: The Federal Aviation Administration mandate reportedly being considered would require nearly all aircraft in civilian airspace to broadcast information like their location, direction, and call sign using technology that would help pilots see nearby aircraft, according to the Wall Street Journal. It's a move that safety advocates have wanted since the mid-air collision of an American Airlines plane and an Army Black Hawk helicopter in January 2025 that left all 67 people on board both aircraft dead. The potential mandate of the aircraft tracking technology would involve two components instead of the singular one already required by many aircraft. It would also apply to military aircraft in U.S. civilian airspace. Tanya J. Powers, Fox News.
15: TDOT says construction won't slow you down this 4th of July holiday. Lane closures on interstates and state routes will be suspended from noon July 2nd through 6 a.m. Monday to ease travel. AAA expects about 1.4 million Tennesseans to hit the road. Officials remind drivers to slow down, move over for emergency vehicles, and watch for workers who may still be in construction zones. Time for a check-in on the markets today. The Dow Jones closed up 136 points today, the S&P 500 is up 58 points, and the NASDAQ is up 393 points. It's 93 degrees and sunny in Knoxville. Halloran Hilton Hill continues next. I'm Natalie Cahoon on your station for news and talk in East Tennessee. 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
19: String of First Alert weather days continues into Wednesday and lingers all the way through Friday with a heat advisory for the entire area. For tonight, temperatures fall into the mid-70s, continued warm and muggy. Highs will reach the low to mid-90s on Wednesday, but it will feel like 100 to 105 with plenty of sunshine. Same story Thursday and Friday. I'm Chief Meteorologist Spencer Denton from the WVLT First Alert Weather Center.
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0: 5 o'clock hour, greetings and salutations. Welcome to this brand new afternoon. This afternoon has never been lived before. It's a blank canvas, if you will it so. It can be your masterpiece. Here's how. Think of three things for which you're grateful. Then do the afternoon with all the joy, wonder, enthusiasm, and gratitude you can muster. Hashtag TYG, turn it up.

0: Something went down the wrong way. Hang on. Ooh, that was bad. 5 o'clock. Let's get in here and get this keyword. Hold on. I got to use it. Sometimes you have to hydrate. It's hot anyway. Thank you for being patient with me. All right. 5 o'clock. 5 o'clock. All right, we've got the Chicago Sticks Flyaway Contest. It's going to be nice for somebody. Keyword for 5 o'clock on this Tuesday is lights. Lights. 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Lights to 95819. Lights to 95819. Two rock and roll legends, Chicago and Sticks, going out on tour together for the first time. Windy City's tour. We're going to send somebody to Phoenix as a VIP. Round-trip airfare, hotel accommodations, premium seats, VIP package with exclusive merch, signed guitar from Sticks. You'll meet the band Chicago before the show. To qualify, keyword for this Tuesday at 5 or in the 5 o'clock hour is lights. LIGHTS, lights. Text lights to 95819. LeBron James will no longer be a Laker. He has said he's moving on from the team after 8 years. I think 8 years, eight or nine, eight. Teams that are interested, the Golden State Warriors. Golden State Warriors. When do you know it's time to walk away from something? LeBron is a Golden State Warrior. That could be interesting. Draymond Green did not renew his contract, which he doesn't want to go anywhere. They wanted to release some cap space so they can go get some guns for one more run. At least that's what they are reporting. Ja Morant out of Memphis to the Portland Trail Blazers, I believe. Jaylen Brown on the blocks in Boston. Things are moving around. These guys move around, though. The incredible thing about the professional sports, the pay is unbelievable. But it's capitalism. If they're paying that much, they're making more. Right? You can only pay some. I think LeBron made $52.9 million. Last year with the Lakers, you can only pay $52.9 million if you're making billions. And the value of the franchise, that's a lot of wealthy people are buying into these teams, these sports franchises, because they are a great store of wealth. They appreciate in value so much. Think about what Robert Kraft put into the Patriots, and the value of that team now, if he ever makes an exit. Think about what Jerry put into the Dallas Cowboys, and if he made an exit now, what is that team worth? $10 billion or more? So you can build real wealth in a successful sports franchise. It appreciates, and I wonder if you're taking the appreciation in the value of the team instead of income if there's a tax advantage to it as well, but I don't know. Players make a lot of money, but they don't have an equity stake in the teams. That may be the next innovation. I wonder if they would let players have a piece of ownership in the team that they're playing for. Don't know. The thing that is going to be the undoing potentially of major American sports, worldwide sports, is going to be sports betting. A lot of money flowing into sports through sports betting. I feel very uneasy about advertising sports betting and these leagues having official sports betting partners and then being upset because players involve themselves in gambling. I feel very uneasy about that. I feel very, very uneasy about it. I feel uneasy about it. I probably got thumped on some business because of it. You know what I mean? Because, well, anyway, you can make a lot of money in sports franchises. You can, the value appreciates, and it's one place to store your wealth and grow your wealth. And I wonder about the tax advantage of that. I wonder about it. LeBron, though, moving on. That's big sports news. Haven't been following the World Cup primarily because I don't know how to follow it, but I do realize that soccer is the biggest sport in the world now. I do see that. I understand that. And I would say that the soccer athletes are the best conditioned athletes on planet Earth. Second to none. And the crazy thing is, I remember when I started in radio, I would mock soccer on the air. I had a mid-morning show. I was on from 10 to 1 or something like that. And I had this mid-morning show, and I would hear about kids going to play soccer. And I was like, soccer's not a real sport. I remember doing a whole show on the fact that soccer was not a real sport. How dumb is that? Thank God for time and somewhat maturing, because soccer is, oh my God, it's unbelievable. Like I said, I haven't been following it because I don't know how to follow it. I watched a match in a hotel room in Europe. It was amazing. It was amazing. But I don't know how to follow it. But it's going on in the U.S. and it's hot. It is hot. It's awesome. It's a great sport. Those are great athletes. Phenomenal. 514 on the Triple H Radio Experience.
1: We still got heavy volume on the interstate, all the usual places to the west of town, and still lining up out of Oak Ridge and then southbound down across the Solway Bridge. We're getting reports now of power lines down Chapman Highway at Martin Mill Pike. We've also gotten a report of a tree down John Sevier Highway near the river. 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Sherry Bigler, Pete Michaels Traffic.
2: Your first alert to more stifling heat through the end of the week. A heat advisory continues through Friday. It will feel like 100 to 105 each afternoon. I'm Chief Meteorologist Spencer Denton from the WVLT First Alert Weather Center.
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17: You know, it's funny, when I think back to what the typical American dinner looked like when you and I were kids, there's usually some kind of meat featured at the center of the plate. Vegetables are there, but often thought of as a side dish. More and more, though, we are coming to realize that a plant-based diet, with little or no meat even, is going to be a healthier way to eat for just about everyone. New study out of the University of Hawaii Cancer Center found that eating a high-quality plant-rich diet that includes whole grains, vegetables, and fruits may prevent cognitive impairment even when people start that diet in their late 50s and 60s. 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Focus on eating whole, real foods. I'm Dr. Sanjay Gupta, helping you live a better life.
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0: Who's that, Chris? They are doing a city winery tour this summer. Have you ever seen them live?
1: I have not.
0: I think they're coming to Knoxville as well. If you get a chance to, well,

0: Okay. All right. Yeah, 521 on the Triple H Radio Experience. Chris, I may get to that tomorrow. I want to do my homework, but that's a topic right there for you. We're discussing. That could be a doozy. That could be a doozy. Conservatives are mad at Amy Coney Barrett. And they have been going at this lady. And conservatives really wanted her on the Supreme Court. But on a couple of issues, she has not performed as expected. Ladies and gentlemen, please allow me to put on my Pollyanna hat for just a moment. We've moved off conversion experience, so we should have some fun with this. I bellyache about this as often as I can because I'm really passionate about it. It's something that interests me. So I'm going to bellyache right now. I don't like to use this word. I don't often use this word. It's not a part of my daily vocabulary, but I'm going to use it today. Sparingly, but I'm going to use it. I hate the notion of stacking the courts. And the displeasure that conservatives are having with Amy Coney Barrett is my case in point. I know that I get myself in trouble every time I do it, and I want this good trouble this afternoon on the broadcast. I was texting with a friend of mine the other day who is a very conservative person, and I was mentioning something to him. I was saying, you know, there are so many conservative values that I really believe make people's lives better. Like, I really believe it's better for you if there's smaller government and lower taxes. I think that's brilliant. I think that's, yes. I think that's what was intended. I think it's less government intrusion into your life. Yes. That makes your life better. Being pro-business and pro-economic opportunity, yes. I love it. Love it. Makes your life better. Lifting people out of poverty, giving them an on-ramp to the middle class so that you're not dependent on government for your life cradle to grave, yes. That makes your life better. Yeah, I'm with all of that and have always been with all of that. I hate bullies. I hate bullies. I have no respect for people who bully other people, especially people who try to bully you intellectually. I have no respect for them, period. None. The minute you diminish a human being because they don't agree with you, you lose my respect. Now, I'm going to extend respect to you because that's important to me. But in terms of, like, respect, I won't disrespect you. But, no, I don't have any respect for that. I was telling this friend of mine, I said, you know, the challenge I see with conservatism is this. I have rarely, of recent days, seen it packaged as an opportunity for people to make their lives better. Conservatism is a thing you obey. Conservatism is a thing you worship. Conservatism is a thing you follow. It's not presented as something that these principles right here will make your life better. You'll have prettier skin, whiter teeth. You'll be taller. Your kids will be pretty. It doesn't, it's like, this is what it is. If you don't agree with it, you're nothing but a sack of crap. You have no worth. You shouldn't be alive. You shouldn't breathe the same air. You're worthless unless you agree. In total, top to bottom, 100%. For me, conservatism is juicy and succulent and beautiful because those principles, when applied wisely, make people's lives better. Take from the fiscal standpoint, which conservatism has abandoned its fiscal pillar. Take fiscal conservatism and take the state of Tennessee, a fiscally conservative state. Well, guess what that means? State doesn't have any debt. We can't run deficits. We got money in a rainy day fund. We're attracting lots of business and interest. We have no income tax in the state of Tennessee. And our state, from an economic standpoint, is flourishing. Those are conservative principles, or just great principles, that make people's lives better. Period. And the bird that is under my saddle, that which is stuck in my craw, is illustrated by the Amy Coney Barrett thing. This woman is conservative. This woman is pro-life. This woman is what you ask for. And she decides to think for herself, adjudicate for herself. And the minute it's not what you ordered, she's getting ripped to shreds, torn asunder. Megyn Kelly just ripped her stem to stern. Steve Bannon just ripped her stem to stern. I mean, they're going after Amy Coney Barrett because is this what we asked for? And in my mind, please, I'm not, I can't see text messages today, so you really need to call me today. Call me today because I don't have my laptop, so you need to call me today. I'll get back to text tomorrow, but I need you to call me. Otherwise, I can't see what you're saying. You need to call me. The number is 656-8255, 1-800-951-8255. What I found from conservatives and liberals that I just deplore, I just don't like it at all. Bullies. Number one. Nasty bullies. Not with it. Not with that at all. That's number one. Number two, this notion of a selecting people and placing them on courts because you want to predetermine political outcomes in the law, to me, is wrong. There's no gray in it to me at all. There's no gray. If you show me a liberal person and they're sitting there and they say, we're going to put five liberal justices on the court so that the court can act in a legislative manner. When you have a legislative branch of government, but you want to use the courts to enforce things that you can't legitimately do through the legislature, that to me is absolutely wrong, ladies and gentlemen. It's wrong.
1: You are still looking at very heavy volume on the interstate to the west of town, especially both directions between Cedar Bluff and Level Road and Pellissippi, north and south of the interstate. We've also got wrecks being worked, one with injuries on Bruin Road at Central Street, Fender Benders Oak Ridge Highway at Shod Road, and Broadway at Tazewell Pike.
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1: Sherry Bigler, Pete Michaels Traffic.
3: Your first alert to more stifling heat through the end of the week. A heat advisory continues through Friday. It will feel like 100 to 105 each afternoon. I'm Chief Meteorologist Spencer Denton from the WVLT First Alert Weather Center.
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16: A Better Life with Dr. Sanjay Gupta.
17: When you need your body to perform, but some of your muscles are having trouble, other muscles can sometimes help compensate. This is a great thing short term, but long term it can lead to serious and even chronic aches and pains. So if you've got nagging stiffness or irritation somewhere, don't push through it. Try to figure out why it's happening and how you can correct it. Strength and conditioning specialist Dana Santa says, performing exercises at a deliberate tempo makes it easier to notice when the wrong muscles are taking over, and also gives the intended muscles a chance to engage before that compensation kicks in. Dana suggests that starting with primary movement patterns such as squatting, hinging, pushing, pulling, rotating, and core can help make compensation easiest to identify and to address. I'm Dr. Sanjay Gupta, helping you live a better life.
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1: It is morally wrong to pick someone to function in that way. You wouldn't allow it at Neyland Stadium. You would not allow it at Neyland Stadium. Tennessee's playing Alabama. Alabama brings all their refs. They're given one instruction: blow the whistle on Tennessee only. Every call you make, make it in favor of Alabama. They tear the stadium down. They turn this city upside down. They turn the SEC inside out. I don't agree with it, folks. I don't. Leave that lady alone. She can disagree with she can disagree with you on two or three things every now and then. Stop bullying people. Give people the right to think for themselves and speak for themselves and be who they are. If you want robots, go to work for Tesla. I get hot about this. I don't like that. I don't like it. I don't like it. I don't want to treat anybody like that, and I don't like it. Just because you disagree with me, cool. You're good. You can disagree with me, but here's how I want to play the game. You disagree with me, but if it comes down to me making a decision about what's right versus whether or not I like you, I want to do the right thing. Dadgummit, and I want you to do right by me. The number is 656-8255, 1-800-951-8255, 656-TALK, 1-800-951-TALK. If you agree or disagree, please call me and tell me what you think and why you think it. You tell me what you think and why you think it. I don't like this. I don't like it when liberals do it. I don't like it when conservatives do it. And that's why I'm politically homeless. Because everybody, it seems like every single human being now requires that you obey them for acceptance. I don't want that. I don't want to be that way. I don't want to live that way. I don't want my courts like that. Tell me I'm wrong about it. Please tell me I'm wrong about it. 656-8255, 1-800-951-8255. Matt is up first. Matt, welcome to the broadcast.
2: Hey, man, don't disagree with you. I think it should be impartial. However, I do have some concerns.
1: Okay.
2: March 19th, 2026, U.S. territory turned tropical maternity ward has produced thousands of American babies, parents living in China. I don't think we need a Chinese president.
1: What story is this? I'm not familiar with the story.
2: Guam at New York Post. New York Post, March 19th, 2026. U.S. territory turned tropical maternity ward has produced thousands of American babies for parents living in China. That's a problem, bro.
1: U.S. territory. Say that again. U.S. territory.
2: U.S. territory turned tropical maternity ward has produced thousands of American babies, parents living in China. That's a problem, man. It's a big problem.
1: All right, let me look this up. All right, thanks for the call. Joe, welcome to the broadcast.
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1: Welcome, welcome, welcome.
3: So, this would... Amy, I think I had to take that on a per case basis, not just straight across the board, because there is always right and there's wrong.
1: So,
3: may not be political, but doesn't everything almost boil down to political?
1: Here's okay. Let me put it like this. I heard somebody saying today on a conversation that there's no such thing as

0: people being unbiased, that everything has a bias. But there is a difference between people being biased versus being impartial. And here's my simple argument, Joe, is this. It's just this thing. I believe that people can be mature. I believe you, Joe, if you were, most of the people I know that were raised in the South by hardworking people share certain values. So, for instance, I was raised up by people. My father wanted it fair. He didn't have to like you. You didn't have to like him. And I used to hear him. I used to hear people talking and they would say, I don't care too much for old Joe. But when Joe gives me his word, that's his word. They didn't have to like each other. And if Joe did a deal with you, shook your hand, and he did a deal with you, it didn't matter whether or not you liked each other. A deal was a deal. So when Joe became a judge, when he became the county judge, Joe could sit there in front of you. Joe could sit there, or Hal, in this instance, could sit there in front of you, Joe. Joe is in court because he's got a dispute with his neighbor over a property line or whatever. Hal sits up there. I know Joe. I don't too much care for Joe, but I'm looking at the law. I'm looking at the property lines, and I go, Joe's right on this, buddy.
1: Well, that's, I agree with that.
0: I believe people can be like that. But if you have a let's call it a land dispute, and you found out that they picked me to be the judge because somebody down the road wants your property. They want your property. And they got me sitting the bench for the sole purpose of ruling against you or anybody connected with you. And no matter what the law says, I'm going to find a way to find on behalf of you. No, no, no. It's some furniture going to move over that.
1: Yeah. Yeah, well, I would put that in the category of wrong, on the right and wrong scale. But I always put it back to the case of the, you remember in Kentucky years ago about the elected official who wouldn't perform the gay marriage, right? It falls back to that with me. I would do that job if I was elected official and – but my religious beliefs said I don't believe in this. But if the people elected me and that was my job, I would do that job, regardless of whether I agreed with it or not, because that's what I was elected to do. You know, so that falls in the category of right and wrong. If they don't want to do the job, they should quit.
0: That's just what it is. That's the hard thing. Joe, thanks for the call. I'm just saying, I don't... You should...
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3: Still dealing with wrecks on Bruin Road at Central Street, Oak Ridge Highway at Shad Road, and Broadway at Tazewell Pike, and you do have slowdowns at all of those locations. The volume on the interstate is beginning to improve. It's still on the heavy side at both directions between Cedar Bluff and Level Road and northbound at 75 approaching Emory. 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Sherry Bigler, Pete Michaels Traffic.
4: Your first alert to more stifling heat through the end of the week. A heat advisory continues through Friday. It will feel like 100 to 105 each afternoon. I'm Chief Meteorologist Spencer Denton from the WVLT First Alert Weather Center.
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0: That's nice. Very nice. That soothes me and calms me down. Thank you. And I don't like intellectual bullying. I don't like that. I really don't like that. A lot of people think I'm some passive whatever. I'm not. I just have a wide berth for people to have and to hold their opinions. But when it comes to the administration of justice, there are two things I'm saying tonight. Two things. One is, nobody can be a purist when it comes to political ideology, because every human being has different experiences. Every human being has different experiences. And for you to draw a line and say, you have to listen to and agree with all of these things, and if you fail in any one of these things, you're trash, I don't agree with that on any day of the week, on any year, in any eternity. I don't agree with that. I'm not signing up for that. If that's what it means to fall under whatever label it is that defines you and gives you wholeness and health and secures your place in heaven, if that's what it means to be a, air quotes, .. if that's what it means to be that, I ain't that and never want to be it. I don't want that. I don't want an America or a world in which you look at a person and you totally cancel them because they disagree with you. I want no parts of that. And anybody who does, they should never form their lips to talk about socialism or communism. You should never form your lips to be mad about communism. If you literally believe that people ought to think exactly what you tell them to think, walk, talk, speak, cluck, the way you say, you don't believe in freedom at all. Get you a gray Nehru jacket and stand at attention, and I'll let you know what we're doing next. I don't like it. That's one. Number two. Judges should not be chosen based on their political bias so that they will use that political bias to interpret law. I don't believe it at all. I'm not with it at all. If tonight is the night you write me off, you're writing off your future. Because if you get the future you want, you won't have a voice and you will not have justice. Because when that pendulum swings back over yonder, you will have equipped them to mute and silence you. You will have given up your liberty in favor of the golden calf of political worship. The parties, the personalities, the policies were not meant to be worshiped. They were meant to serve us, not the other way around. It's supposed to make your life better. They should be fair and just. People should be mature. They should aspire to maturity. If you want anything other than that, I'm telling you, you are not going to be free. You are not going to be free. You wait until the bullies come for you. They're just not coming for you today. Step out of line and see what happens. Think a different thought. See what happens. You'll see. You will see. You got to be kidding me. Who was the man that said, give me liberty or give me death? Who said that? Is that one of your founders there, buddy? Our founders? Amy Coney Barrett? Hey. That's the thing I love about this show. I don't have to agree with you. We don't even have to like each other. I'm going to respect your freedom to be exactly who you want to be. Monday, Tuesday, Wednesday, Thursday, Friday, and twice on Saturday. You can be you. 5:55 on the AAA Radio Experience.
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4: You know, it's funny, when I think back to what the typical American dinner looked like when you and I were kids, there's usually some kind of meat featured at the center of the plate. Vegetables are there, but often thought of as a side dish. More and more, though, we are coming to realize that a plant-based diet, with little or no meat even, is going to be a healthier way to eat for just about everyone. New study out of the University of Hawaii Cancer Center found that eating a high-quality plant-rich diet that includes whole grains, vegetables, and fruits may prevent cognitive impairment even when people start that diet in their late 50s and 60s. Yeah, it's important to make sure you're getting enough protein, fats, complex carbohydrates. Just because you cut out or even cut back on meat, though, is not a license to eat whatever you want. Focus on eating whole, real foods. I'm Dr. Sanjay Gupta, helping you live a better life.
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17: Good evening. It's 6 o'clock and 92 degrees in Knoxville. I'm Natalie Cahoon on News Talk 98.7 WOKI. News in a moment, but first here's traffic with Sherry Bigler.
18: Your interstate volume is continuing to improve very quickly, but you are still seeing some heavy volume 40 westbound out of town, eastbound past Cedar Bluff and westbound past Bellissippi. Still working with these wrecks on Bruin Road at Central Street, Oak Ridge Highway at Shod and Broadway at Tazewell Pike, and still lining up on the 129 bypass in Alcoa. All European cars are serviced and repaired at Cadenza on Alcoa Highway and their new shop on Middlebrook Pike. For all European makes, it's Cadenza, K-A-D-U-N-Z-A. Sherry Bigler, Pete Michaels Traffic.
17: In a letter to Tennessee Governor Bill Lee, members of the state Senate expressed concerns about the death penalty after the failed execution of inmate Tony Carruthers. This also comes after other failures during executions in 2022. In a call to action, several state senators proposed new regulations regarding transparency to the public, independent review of Carruthers' failed execution, and correction of deficiencies in the program. Following the release of its final cases, the Supreme Court announced it will consider one gun rights case but is declining to hear a different one. Fox's Jessica Rosenthal explains.
19: The U.S. Supreme Court says they'll hear a case appealing bans on AR-15s and other semi-automatic rifles in Connecticut and Illinois. This term, a majority of justices struck down gun restrictions in Hawaii and ruled against a ban on pot users owning guns. However, the court also declined to hear cases involving state laws that prohibit 18 to 20-year-olds from owning certain firearms. The justices have also agreed to consider an appeal from Apple after it was found in contempt for finding a new way to charge app developers while still technically complying with a lower court ruling. They're accused of charging a commission while still allowing app developers to offer users external links to pay for in-game experiences rather than in the app. Jessica Rosenthal, Fox News.
17: The Second Harvest Food Bank of East Tennessee received a $32,000 grant from the Morgan Stanley Foundation to expand their efforts. This support will go toward the school pantry program where Second Harvest partners with local schools for food distributions. Through the program, students and their families can select food to bring home once a month, year-round, to ensure consistent access to nutritious groceries. Top officials at NASA have updated where the agency stands on its long-range plan to build a permanent moon base. Here's Fox's Grinnell Scott.
20: With knowledge from the Artemis II mission in hand, NASA Administrator Jared Isaacman said assembling of hardware for Artemis III is on track.
21: With the goal of getting it outside and getting into wet dress before the end of the year.
20: Wet dress means final testing before a launch. It all points toward building the moon base. Carlos Garcia Galan leads that program. He said equipment testing and prepping the moon's surface begins in 2029, leading to plans for 2032.
22: The final elements of the moon base initial capability, which will enable long-term duration missions, including habitation.
20: NASA officials plan to update the Artemis program's progress monthly. Grinnell Scott, Fox News.
17: The Cock County Sheriff's Office is asking for information after about 1,700 feet of AT&T cable was cut and stolen. They believe the cable was stolen between June 23rd and 25th on Trail Hollow Road. If you have any information, please contact the Cock County Sheriff's Office. It's 92 degrees and sunny in Knoxville. Halloran Hilton Hill continues next. I'm Natalie Cahoon on your station for news and talk in East Tennessee. 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
23: Get ready for more stifling heat through the end of the week with a heat advisory in effect through Friday. For tonight, temperatures fall down to around 74, a warm and muggy night. Continued hot and steamy on Wednesday. Highs top out in the low to mid-90s. It will feel like 100 to 105. I'm Chief Meteorologist Spencer Denton from the WVLT First Alert Weather Center.
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this afternoon has never been lived before. It's a blank canvas if you will it so. It can be your masterpiece. Here's how. Think of three things for which you're grateful, and then do the evening with all the joy, wonder, enthusiasm, and gratitude you can muster. Hashtag TYG, turn it up.

0: Love you. I get a little spicy every now and then. I love you. That's like freedom. I like liberty. We hold these truths to be self-evident, that all men are created equal, that they are endowed by their creator with certain unalienable rights. You can't take them away. You don't give them to them, and you can't take them away. Life. Come on, number two. Liberty. I did a whole series on it, by the way. That liberty part, ooh-wee. Made a whole constitution about it. They threw some amendments on it. They were serious about that. As am I. So, I don't know. I just think about every person listening to me standing in a court of law, having your issue adjudicated, and how morally reprehensible it would be to have somebody sitting on that bench, and they're sitting there, and they've been assigned, they've been hired to produce one result and one result only in every case. That's hideous. That's hideous. I'm talking about for you. When you have your day in court, God forbid that you should have to ever be in court, but when you have your day in court, well, Howland, there's no such thing as a person without bias. True. But there is such a thing as a person that's mature. I do believe if you went in front of Andy Griffith, that Andy was going to do the right thing. And he would say the word now before he let you down. He'd say now. He'd say now, Chris. You know you done wrong, right? Otis would let himself in. Because he knew Andy was going to lock him up because he's been drunk. Be just as nice. Now, just say now before you do it. Now, Chris, I got a picture of you speeding, buddy. I like you. I want to be in the same Rotary Club with you. I want to be in Civitan with you. I want to walk with you in the parade. I want to come to your house for a barbecue, but you're going to pay this ticket because you're wrong. You broke the law, buddy. We're not letting you slide through. This is your day in court, and you're wrong. Or the officer said you did such and such. We get the body cam. Body cam does not show that that's what happened. Now, Officer Timmy, he ain't do that. Brother Chris, you can walk on.
1: I just want it like that.
0: 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Robert, welcome to the Triple H Radio Experience.
2: How you doing, Alan?
0: I'm good, sir. How are you?
2: I call it surviving the heat and surviving the madness. So the reason why I called is I'm disgusted with all of our politics. At one time, it used to be voted by the people for the people.
0: Mm-hmm.
2: I really believe now it's voted by the people for themselves, because any laws, legislation, anything that's passed, it benefits most of our politicians who are lawyers. And recently, probably about 6 months ago, I bought a CD from, you know, my childhood, the 70s. Rush actually has a song that kind of reflects what is going on, and it's the song's called "The Farewell to Kings." It takes about a minute and a half to get into it, but it talks about when we read the pages of history with sadness of what has become. I can't remember some of the other lyrics, but it said, "Scheming demons dressed in kingly guise, beating down the multitudes and scoffing at the wise." And I really feel like most of our politicians, not all of them, have been doing that for several years, maybe even decades.
0: Those are bars right there. Those some lyrics right there. Those are bars. Wow.
2: Yeah, look it up. Have Chris look it up. If you don't want to play it, he could get the lyrics to it. But it's so profound to today's date. You know, even though we don't have kings, but they're acting like kings. And most of them are doing things, you know, like demons would do. You know, it doesn't benefit anyone but themselves. It's like a selfish me mentality. And I hate to say that because we have the best country. But, you know, if you vote the right people in, eventually they get corrupt, most of them. And it just saddens me because, you know, we are better than this.
0: Yeah, we are, and we should be. Thanks for the call, Robert. Yeah, when you think about it, special interest, the big corporations, the special interest and their lobby, their well-paid lobbyists, the political parties themselves. I'm like, no, this is what we want, and this is what we're going to do, and this is how we're going to enforce it. And if you are, put you under whatever banner you're under, if you belong to us, you belong to us. And the day, the moment, the second, the millisecond you disagree, you are intellectually and politically vaporized. You're out of here. That's nuts. That's nuts. But that's why I stay in trouble. And I think that's why I'm even more firmly rooted in my independence. And if I ever, well, let me not say that. I want to be of service. I've started of late starting the show by saying, I love you. I want you to do well. I really do. That's really important to me. And when I see you and I think of you, I'm not thinking of a political person. I'm thinking of a human being. I'm speaking what ought to be self-evident truth. I look at you. I want life for you. I want liberty for you. I want fertile soil in which you can pursue happiness. I don't care who you are. I don't care what your political affiliation is. We have laws and values in the United States of America that make the soil fertile for liberty. That's what I want for you. In fact, I'm at this point now. Forget remembering me. Remember you. Like, let's have this nation serve you, we the people, of, by, and for the people. Make it be about you. Not about you, the conservative, you, the liberal, you, the this or that. No, just you. Just you. A country that is fair. Life is not always fair, by the way. I understand that. I'm not Pollyanna. But that is built on the aspiration of it just being fair to you, being just to you, not wasting your tax dollars, not treating you as if you are a subject. Political parties have become kingdoms. They're not there to serve you. They are there to be served. The people within the political parties and the political movements are bullies. Stop bullying people. Stop bullying people. Stop tearing each other up online and just castigating people and stomping them out. Stop intimidating people to the point that they lose their voice, and in losing their voice, they lose their sense of value. Stop it.

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1: Good evening, Mr. Hill. I trust you're doing well today.
0: I'm well, taking it one day at a time.
1: I doubt that it will ever happen in my lifetime, but I firmly believe gerrymandering has to be dealt with, and it is way past time to abolish the Electoral College, especially when you consider the historical impact it had in 1876 in that presidential election, which was rife with racial overtones coming out of the Civil War. It's way past time to get rid of the Electoral College. 50 plus one should be it, because if you're living as a conservative in a liberal state such as California, your vote doesn't count, and vice versa. If you are a liberal in Tennessee, your vote doesn't count.
0: I doubt that they're going to do that.
1: As I said, I doubt that it's going to happen in my lifetime, because these two corrupt parties, they're both corrupt at their core. They have firm grips on the power. It flips from one to the other. And any independent, you and I have talked about this before, any independent outside of these two gangs that are running the country doesn't stand a chance. They're not going to allow an independent to curry any favor. They've got it locked down.
0: Yeah, it's not a lot of room for that. Gravel Man, thanks for the call. You can be independent. Be independent, folks. Be independent. I'm saying if you're conservative, be independent. I'm saying if you're liberal, be independent. Never lose your ability to think critically. Never lose your ability to retain your intellectual sovereignty. Be conservative, but be independent. Be liberal, but be independent. Or just be independent. So, just saying. Oh, Brother Chris. We're going to have a doozy of a show tomorrow. It's going to be... If I get this together, if I do the right homework and get this thing together right, it's going to be, I might be talking about this one. We were talking about J.D. Vance earlier, and just about his journey of faith. And somebody called, a few people, three or four people called in with their journey from faith to losing their faith back to faith. And a couple of people called. I was surprised that more people didn't call. And I'm surprised. I'll be interested to know how this new book of his, Communion, resonates with the country that really likes spiritual aspiration. I think. But I think America's struggling with religion right now. I really do. But I believe people like, in general, spiritual aspiration. But when I ask people to talk about their faith journey, and you know what it may be, is it's just people in the South are modest about their faith. Well, I don't know anymore. Alan, welcome to the Triple H Radio Experience.
2: Hey, Howard, and I think today's Supreme Court ruling was disastrous, and I wondered what you thought, if you haven't already said it, because I just tuned in.
0: I'm going to talk about it on the show tomorrow.
2: Oh, all right. Look at that tweet that I sent you and Chris. It gives a definition of what happened back in the day with the around the time frame that the 14th Amendment was written as far as clarity on what it defines and what it was written for.
0: I'm gonna do my homework tonight.
2: I took a whole lot off your plate. You just got to look at this one thing I sent you.
0: I do my homework. See, I was Alan, I was actually, you wouldn't believe this, or maybe you would. I was a really good student, like a really good student. I like doing
2: that. Sir, you are an intellectual giant.
0: That I'm not, but I am curious, and I love doing the homework. I delight in doing the homework. So, you're talking about the birthright citizenship case.
2: That's correct.
0: I'm assuming. Sir. Yeah. And I want to explore that tomorrow on the broadcast along with another topic. But I want to make sure that I have fully consumed. I've been reading about it this afternoon. But I want to make I understand the case. I understand what was decided. Because a lot of times when a case reaches the Supreme Court, the Supreme Court is being asked to answer a very specific question. And I want to make sure I understand the question that they answered that rendered this decision. That I want to know the question. I want to know what the briefs were in support of and against. I'm going to do my homework. I'm actually looking forward to it. I get geeked about this.
2: Well, that tweet I sent you and Chris, you ought to read it online or read it on the air tomorrow. It defines what is meant at the time that the 14th Amendment was written. So you can't get no better than that as far as historical accuracy.
0: All right, I'll do my homework, I promise.
2: All right.
0: My man. We're going to have a barn burner of a conversation about this birthright citizenship. As America runs up on 250 years. America went through a couple of phases, right? And I think America wrestles with the phases that it has gone through. And I don't think many Americans want to reckon with the phases. And what do I mean by that? America wanted to grow. America wanted growth. America wanted it. America needed it. Here's a hard one, folks. This will be a hard swallow for you. America wanted immigrants. All you got to do is go to Ancestry.com, look at your own family, and I promise you, not many were born in the Cherokee National Forest. We all came from somewhere else.
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14: A Better Life with Dr. Sanjay Gupta.
15: When you need your body to perform, but some of your muscles are having trouble, other muscles can sometimes help compensate. This is a great thing short term, but long term, it can lead to serious and even chronic aches and pains. So if you've got nagging stiffness or irritation somewhere, don't push through it. Try to figure out why it's happening and how you can correct it. Strength and conditioning specialist Dana Santa says, performing exercises at a deliberate tempo makes it easier to notice when the wrong muscles are taking over, and also gives the intended muscles a chance to engage before that compensation kicks in. Dana suggests that starting with primary movement patterns such as squatting, hinging, pushing, pulling, rotating, and core can help make compensation easiest to identify and to address. I'm Dr. Sanjay Gupta, helping you live a better life.
0: Wednesday on The Phil Show, Neil Denton digs in the dirt. 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A keyword for the Chicago Sticks flyaway. It's World UFO Day. 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

0: remember who that was. Who was that?
1: Great Big Joy Machine again.
0: But they're playing a song. It's not.
1: That's an original called Gratitude. Louis Cato, John Lampley, and India Owens, and
0: I may be wrong. I haven't done my homework. It sounds like a song that was actually done first by another band, but I'm probably wrong about that. You said it's an original, so.
1: Well, you could be right. I thought it was an original.
0: Could be though. I thought it was first done by Snarky Puppy, but I may be totally wrong.

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1: So all people wanted was freedom and opportunity. They were trying to grow a nation. It worked. It worked. Now, the challenge may be assimilation. But we brought people from all over the world in the grandest and most glorious experience probably in the history of humanity, where you said, we'll take anybody from anywhere, and if you'll embrace a set of ideals that are rooted in uplifting humanity, you can thrive here. The dignity and worth of the human being is the starting point for what would become America. And why did they elevate the dignity and worth of the individual? Because they had been smushed. Because they had been stepped on. Because they had been abused. Because they had been silenced. We are celebrating 250 years of the Declaration of Independence. And this is a radical, revolutionary pushback document, and it details all of the wrongs that had been done against these people. They wanted their freedom. It is dripping with independence. Like I said a couple of weeks ago, it is called the Declaration of Independence. So you mean to tell me 250 years later, the people who live in that country, founded on that document and those principles, that those individual people should not want their individual independence? I like the paperwork. I accept. I accept. Let me pull this out. Let me get this. Let me get this right quick. Let me see here. Give me the text of the Declaration. Let me get this right quick. Let's have a little fun. 640 on the Triple H Radio Experience. When in the course of human events, it becomes necessary for one people to dissolve the political bands which have connected them with another and to assume among the powers of the earth the separate and equal station to which the laws of nature and nature's God entitled them, a decent respect to the opinions of mankind requires that they should declare the causes which impel them to separation. Are you listening to this document tonight on this radio? We. There it is, dadgummit. They said we. Declaration of Independence and the Constitution starts with what? We. Okay, let's go. We hold these truths to be self-evident, that all men are created equal, that they are endowed by their Creator with certain unalienable rights, that among these are life, liberty, and the pursuit of happiness, that to secure these rights, not to create them, to secure these rights, God gave them to you already. Government didn't give you this. We're just securing them. That to secure these rights,

0: governments are instituted among men, deriving their just powers from the consent of the governed, comma, dash, that whenever any that's a big word right there. Whenever any form of government becomes destructive of these ends, it is the right of the people to alter or abolish it and to institute new government, laying its foundation on such principles and organizing its powers in such form as to them shall seem most likely to affect their safety and happiness. Prudence, indeed, will dictate that governments long established should not be changed for light and transient causes. And accordingly, all experience hath shown that mankind are more disposed to suffer while evils are sufferable than to right themselves by abolishing the forms to which they are accustomed. But, oh! Now they're showing you their butt. But when a long train of abuses and usurpations pursuing invariably the same object and vices a design to reduce them under absolute despotism, it is their right, it is their duty to throw off such government and to provide new guards for their future security. Such has been the patient sufferance of these colonies, and such is now the necessity which constrains them to alter their former systems of government. The history of the present King of Great Britain is a history of repeated injuries and usurpations, all having in direct object the establishment of an absolute tyranny over these states. To prove this, let the facts be submitted to a candid world. What did they just do, boys and girls? What did they just do? They're like, we're not having tyranny. We're not doing that. You're not going to step all over. You're not going to smush us. So I offer to you tonight, passionately, if they can say to the king, first of all, we're all made by God. You don't have any special blood that's more special than mine. And God gave me rights just like he gave you rights, period. That we create the government. And it gets its power from our consent. Oh boy, that's radical. If they were able to look at the king and say, you're not going to walk all over us, we're going to think and act for ourselves in a sovereign fashion, then tell me, ladies and gentlemen, why can't I say the same thing? Why can I not declare my independence? Why can I not go, I love you, I want the best for you, I want to collaborate with you, I want to help you, but if you try to tell me that I can't think, speak, and act for myself sovereignly, if you tell me I have to obey you, I have to give up my intellectual curiosity and my intellectual freedom in order to subjugate myself to your party or your policy or that personality? No, sir. No, ma'am.
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18: As someone who's been married nearly 25 years, I'll tell you, there's a lot of great things about having a spouse. And according to a new study out of the University of Miami Health System, marriage might even be linked to a lower risk of cancer. Why? Well, the researchers said people who are married are less likely to engage in risky behavior. They're more likely to get a nudge to go to regular preventive medicine appointments and screenings. And they have a partner to share the load of family obligations, household chores, and finances. No one is saying you should get married in the pursuit of better health. 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I'm Dr. Sanjay Gupta, helping you live a better life.
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0: Let me want to vacuum, Chris. This is good music to clean a house to. I got a little fired up today, Chris. I get fired up about being free, man. I think it's because I got bullied when I was young. I think that's what it is. I like being free, though. I like being free. Gets me in trouble. I like people to be free, though. I can't say that I'm a really fair person when it comes to that. You can think what you want to think, say what you want to say. Be a little respectful. That's all I ask you to do. But come on in. Skipper, welcome to the broadcast.
20: Hello, young Mr. Hill.
0: Skippity dip.
20: Yeah, boy. George Washington.
0: Yep.
20: His first general order to the Continental Army was to be a a Christian or
0: say that again.
20: George Washington, his first general order, and in the United States Army, there's general orders. And you got to follow those. But George Washington's was, the first thing you're going to do is be a Christian or Christ-like. And then you're a patriot. Do your own research. I'm not telling you a lie. I was in the United States Army for many years. I was with the United States Border Patrol. I've been in the government for a long time. That was George Washington's first general order.
0: I'll check that out.
20: To be Christ-like and attend services on Sunday at 11 a.m. And if you don't have a chaplain available, go to the closest place that has a chaplain, the closest camp back then.
0: You know what? America was really, it was steeped in different religions and different faiths. It did not want to be a theocracy. It wanted religious freedom. That was really important. Most of the major universities started as seminaries. They started as places to train ministers. The very first university, 1636, I think it was, Harvard College, that was actually a school for ministers first. So there definitely, there was a spiritual grounding. However, the founders were fleeing religious tyranny. They were not saying you have to follow a religion. I know they were explicit about that. They weren't saying.
20: I'm not sure that, that George Washington said that you have to. It was maybe a elbow bump. Hey,
0: good soldier. Good soldiers, you will be a better soldier if you, you know, you'll be a better person if you.
20: Yes.
0: If you, if you want,
20: we have to do this from a higher power than what we have working for us.
0: Yeah, it's going to be a Gideon. It's going to be a Gideon.
20: We're probably going to lose without a higher power.
0: I see what you're saying. It's always a pleasure to speak to you. Skip to my loo. Skippity dip. Skippity doodah. Have a great evening, brother. Hey, listen, folks, I know you've got dreams. My question is, what are you going to do about it? We'll see you on the radio. Bye-bye.
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18: 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There are four of them. Number one, nutrition. The Mediterranean diet really is the gold standard. Number two, exercise. 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Number three, sleep. 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And finally, number four, often gets forgotten, socialization. 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

0: Does the Democratic Party actually need to embrace the moniker of socialism, lean into it?
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6: All right, thank you, Scott Shannon. Thanks to all of you for being with us. Write down our toll-free telephone number if you want to be a part of the program. It's 800-941-SEAN if you want to join us. To say that the Supreme Court and justices that you thought believed in originalism and that believed in original intent would actually have fidelity to that which they said they themselves would abide by when most of them went before Congress. To not say that I'm disappointed today would be an understatement. Let me read you something, because if you look back at the framers of the 14th Amendment, they were very clear on this issue of birthright citizenship. You know, this will not, of course, include persons born in the United States who are foreigners and aliens. The Supreme Court today just abandoned original intent. And, you know, so often when we go through Supreme Court hearings, you know, all of these justices, as they get grilled, and usually if you're a conservative, you get abused, like Clarence Thomas, for example. I mean, there was a great beatdown by Justice Alito. We're going to have a lot on this today. We're going to have Greg Jarrett's analysis. We'll have Eric Schmidt's analysis, former attorney general of Missouri. But it's very, very clear that, you know, that by virtue of natural law and international law, a citizen of the United States, this will not, of course, include persons born in the United States who are foreigners, aliens, who belong to the families of ambassadors. And, you know, and James here, to grab that if you can, thank you, and so on and so forth. It goes on to say this will not include persons born in the U.S. who are foreigners, aliens, who belong to the families of ambassadors or foreign ministers accredited to the government of the United States, and but will include every other class of persons. I mean, what the Supreme Court has done today is pretty much codify into law illegal immigration and rewarding of illegal immigration. Now, the president was somewhat subdued in what was somewhat surprising to me, and he didn't appear to be letting the Supreme Court ruling against him on birthright citizenship ruin his day. Instead, the president kind of jumped on Truth Social to give the Supreme Court kudos for its slate of other rulings. He said the Republican Party was treated fairly. I'm not sure where that came from. Not exactly Trumpian to me. I thought he would be most angry at this decision. I know I was, only because it goes against the original intent of our framers and our founders. Now, the New York Times says the Supreme Court's decision on campaign finance, for example, gives the GOP a new edge in the midterm. I'm not buying any of that. Here's what this issue of birthright citizenship really comes down to. If you want a bottom line, concise analysis, the Cliff Note version before we get to Eric Schmidt and later Greg Jarrett, or Greg Jarrett then later Eric Schmidt, is the 14th Amendment. If you look at its text and you look at the history, the clause says all persons born or naturalized in the U.S. and subject to the jurisdiction thereof. Now, that's to secure at the time, and you look at the writings at the time of the people that put this together, that then primarily secured citizenship for freed slaves in a post-Civil War era in America. It excluded those not owing full allegiance, children of diplomats, invading armies, illegal immigrants who are not fully subject because they violate U.S. immigration law. And when I say they're codifying lawbreaking, think about it. The Supreme Court is basically saying, if you decide to enter this country illegally, and years ago they used the term anchor baby. I'm not sure, Linda, they even use that term anymore. I'm not sure.
7: Some people do.
6: Where people would be pregnant and they'd cross our border and they'd give birth to a child, then that child, quote, birthright citizenship would automatically be a citizen. Now, the Supreme Court precedent that they look to is 1898 applied to lawful domiciled resident aliens. For example, in this case, Chinese parents legally present. It does not resolve modern illegal immigration cases, in any way, shape or form. Now, you know, if you look at this anchor baby issue where people would come across the border, give birth to a child, naturalized citizen, then they could take that child home. That child can come back at 18 and have full voting rights, full citizenship, full benefits, just like any other citizen in the United States. Now, as far as I'm concerned, you know, this undermines the consent and the rule of law, and citizenship should reflect a mutual consent between the individual and what the laws of this country are. I mean, it's not really that. The core argument in this is, you know, the 14th Amendment is subject to the jurisdiction thereof clause was never meant for the children of illegal immigrants. It targeted the freedom of slaves, and illegal immigrants owe allegiance to foreign nations and enter in violation of U.S. law. So why would you codify, why would the U.S. Supreme Court codify into law or reward, take it a step further, you know, institutionalized law breaking, people that don't respect our laws, our sovereignty and our borders? You know, that is not what the framers clearly intended. And, you know, once again, for whatever reason, you know, we have just one disappointing ruling after another. It tends to be the same people every time. Amy Coney Barrett, I think, has been the biggest disappointment on the Supreme Court. Not far behind her, I would say John Roberts is number two. Justice Kavanaugh, I have no idea where Kavanaugh is coming down on any given decision. And if you care about the rule of law and what this argument is, in the end, this will reward illegal behavior at the expense of legal immigrants and citizens. And why we even bother to have, you know, laws as it relates to our borders and our sovereignty, et cetera. What is the point at this? Because it undermines any sense of deterrence. All it does is the opposite. It encourages people to come here illegally. Now, Congress has the power to clarify, legislate, which calls for enforcement. If, you know, for those people that are out there today talking about constitutional amendments, good luck with that argument. I don't think that's going to hold up. To get a constitutional amendment, that is probably not going to happen in our lifetime. So I think that the consequences here are devastating, and I think it's going to be long term. And probably the only answer to this is to make sure we have the most secure borders of anybody. We did have the Supreme Court uphold state laws that ban biological males from women's sports, which would be a win. Now, the majority ruled the state bans in Idaho, West Virginia don't violate the Constitution or federal Title 10, which prohibits sex discrimination in education, et cetera, et cetera. The ruling applied to two separate cases, one where a person was born a male but identifies as female. They filed a lawsuit against Idaho's first-in-the-nation ban for the opportunity to try out for a woman's track team and cross-country team at Boise State University. They didn't make the squad. And in another case, a 16-year-old high school sophomore in West Virginia was born male but identifies as female and takes puberty-blocking medications, and the state issued him a birth certificate recognizing his sex as female. So the court got a couple of things right here. The person that really torched the rest of the court was Sam Alito. And, you know, with this on all of these decisions, I mean, he has really emerged as a force of nature. So, you know, we'll have to see what happens. We'll get reaction. We'll check in with Greg Jarrett. We'll check in with Eric Schmidt, former AG from Arizona, now senator from Missouri, and he'll join us as well. I'm fascinated today with something that maybe my staff pointed out to me that I should have picked up myself. And we have been talking a lot about how these are uncharted waters for a midterm election year. We've never had a party that not only puts the most radical extreme candidates on the ballot, Graham Plattner, we've gone over his record exhaustively, Six Gender Tallarico, God is Non-Binary Tallarico, El Sayed, we've got some new information on him we'll share with you today. Then, of course, these elections that took place in New York last week. I mean, of the three people that Mamdani endorsed, and again, they unseated longtime serving members of Congress in this New York primary, one of them called for the government to seize all means of production, to seize private property, to seize people's homes. She has called for police to be abolished. She also wants to abolish America's prisons. She wants to abolish America's borders. She doesn't want anyone deported, not even criminal illegal aliens convicted of rape and of murder. This woman, a day after October 7th and the massacre that took place in Israel, she attended a pro-Hamas rally in Times Square, New York. You know, she bragged about using the American flag to wipe her hands and was a key member of a group dedicated to, quote, eradicating America. I mean, these are the people. Now, that's just part of the story. She previously referred to white women as ugly colonizers during an online tirade about interracial dating. Can you imagine any of these things? Tallarico or Graham Plattner or El Sayed campaigning with a guy that says America deserved 9/11. I mean, it's race after race after race, but that's not even the biggest part of all this. The biggest part is that there's not a single Democrat that is willing to stand up and speak out against the rise of radicalism in the party. And so I was talking to Linda and Ethan earlier before the program today, and, you know, they kind of put together a list and they said, well, you play this stuff all the time and maybe you're not putting it together, but there really has been an evolution culminating in what is now uncharted waters and the most unpredictable midterm in history. And like, we have a montage. I'm going to play it for you. And it's Andrew Cuomo, and it's Gavin Newsom, and it's Tallarico, and it's Buttigieg, and Hassan Piker, and Congresswoman Omar, and Black Lives Matter, and Beto Bozo, and Joy Reid, and Louis Farrakhan, Jeremiah Wright. These are all people we've talked about for years. And we're going to play it all. Let's play it here.
7: We're not going to make America great again. It was never that great.
8: I've seen for myself how the original sin of slavery weaved white supremacy into our founding documents and principles.
9: Yes to America!
10: But the American flag is such a complicated symbol for most of us. And in many ways, like Jesus, like the cross, it's been co-opted and in some ways its true meaning has been betrayed.
11: Do you think America has ever been truly great?
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13: No, no, no. Not God bless America. God America.
14: I can't celebrate July 4th.
15: I was on Long Island this weekend visiting a really dear friend, and I was really disturbed. I saw, you know, dozens and dozens of pickup trucks with American flags, which, you know, is also just disturbing because essentially the message was clear. It was, this is my country.
16: Making America great again. When that passed, was never as great as advertised.
17: Racism is part of the foundation of American.
18: My white brothers and sisters do love a 4th of July. It is Independence Day. Everybody's barbecuing. It's a thing. I can promise you, black folks, we will take that day off. We will barbecue because we off. But black people, that nobody black I know is really excited about the 4th of July.
19: We live in a racist, sexist, homophobic, Islamophobic, anti-Semitic country.
20: And America.
21: America deserved 9/11, dude. I'm saying it. Totally brought it on ourselves, dude. Holy shit. We did. We f***ing did. How is anything I'm saying controversial?
22: We live in a country that is sexist and racist.
23: Making America great.
24: Well,
23: it was never great, so I'm not going to say the again part.
25: We need to put the American flag down.
26: This country was founded on white supremacy, and every single institution and structure that we have in our country still reflects the legacy of slavery.
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6: I mean, when you think about this, it's insane. 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The difference has been that the average Democrat would not go along with it. Now they sit in utter silence and fear. 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
6: All right, when we come back, we will get to your calls. Also, Greg Jarrett and Eric Schmidt will weigh in on this birthright citizenship disaster ruling today, and much more.

0: Fox News, I'm Tom Graham. The Justice Department cracking down on so-called birth tourism. The move follows the Supreme Court blocking President Trump's order to limit birthright citizenship.
1: In a memo to federal prosecutors, Assistant Attorney General Colin McDonald says the DOJ will hold accountable those who engage in unlawful conduct, like false visa applications. A majority of Supreme Court justices blocked an executive order from President Trump that was intended to prevent

0: Your first alert to more stifling heat through the end of the week. A heat advisory continues through Friday. It will feel like 100 to 105 each afternoon. I'm Chief Meteorologist Spencer Denton from the WVLT First Alert Weather Center.
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0: Alec Baldwin's favorite radio talk show host is on the air right now. Right, Mr. Baldwin? Here's Sean Hannity.
1: All right, 25 till the top of the hour. 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
1: 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Now, you know, Linda, just when we think we're done, with Graham Plattner, you know, we think we're done with, you know, El Sayed in Michigan. We think we're done with six-gender Tellerico. We think we're done with Grandpa Bernie. By the way, Bernie Sanders, if you get an endorsement from Bernie Sanders, the odds of you winning go up exponentially. I mean, that's how insane this party has become. That's how much influence he has. And when he endorses, usually Elizabeth Warren endorses, so you have both of them. And they have been helping in all of these races. But again, this now makes this, these are uncharted waters. Look, I've done this for a long time. I've done this for decades. There's never been a party that has adopted more extreme positions, more radicalized positions than what we're witnessing unfold every single day. Now, there is a primary tonight. Linda, are you aware of this? Is it Malat Kiros? Is that her name out of Colorado?
2: Yeah, that's her name.
1: Okay. Here's a quote. We have socialism already, right? It's in the roads that we drive on. It's in the schools we send our kids to. Oh, if that's socialism, how are your kids' public schools doing? Because we spend more per capita on every child per education than any country in the industrialized world, and we have the worst results. She says it's in the fire stations we call upon. She says capitalism is responsible for a lot of the degradation that we're seeing in our economy, in our democracy, in our climate as well. She also has made other comments. The only way we get Medicare for All passed is getting rid of the Democrats that are actively standing in that way. Now, Hassan Piker, by the way, can you isolate that Piker quote of him saying, I'll say it, America deserved what happened on 9/11? Because he's out there campaigning with a lot of these people. And he's been the guy that's been campaigning with El Sayed in Michigan. But this is a guy that blamed America for what happened on 9/11. If you pull up that quote, let me know. Anyway, so this woman now, we'll watch this closely tonight on Hannity, but she said in an interview that Kyle Clark that the October 7th massacre was, quote, the inevitable consequence of apartheid. Now, Israel has a population a little less than 9 million people. Between all of the people murdered that day and raped that day and kidnapped that day, and some people were beheaded that day, it would be, based on our population, the equivalent of 40,000 dead Americans in a day. And this is the reaction of now the Mamdanis, the AOCs, the squad, the hate Israel crowd, the anti-Semitism now that is in the halls of Congress. When do they ever stand up against the victims of crime? It's pretty remarkable. So just like El Sayed, who's running for Senate in the state of Michigan against Mike Rogers, this is this lady who's on the ballot today. I think she's, what, 29 years old? Has she ever had a real job? Mamdani's never had a real job.
2: No, and most, she's another people, one who says 9/11 is something that we deserve. She also said we deserve what happened on October 7th. She's another one. She's just like Hassan.
1: Okay, so let's play a guy that El Sayed and this lady. I mean, by the way, if you're out there voting in Colorado today, this might be the person you're voting for. Listen, this is who she's campaigning with.
3: America deserved 9/11, dude. I'm saying it. Totally brought it on ourselves, dude. Holy shit. We did. We f***ing did. In a video game, whatever, hypothetically, politically, we f***ing did, man. We did. Holy shit. Like, how is anything I'm saying controversial? Like, we f***ing fund the

0: People who did 9/11 still to this day.
1: Why is this guy not condemned by Chuck Schumer? I mean, think about that. There are two aspects of this. Number one, this is who Democrats are now picking to be their candidates. You know, I went through, you know, all the crazy stuff. You know, the three candidates endorsed by Mamdani. Mamdani now is pretty much the leader of the Democratic Party. I don't think there's any other way to put it. And one of the people that he endorsed that won last Tuesday, you know, has called for the government to seize the means of production, to seize private property, to seize people's homes. She has called for the police to be completely abolished. She wants to abolish America's prisons completely. She wants no borders with America. She doesn't want anybody deported, and it gets worse. Not even criminal illegal aliens convicted of rape and murder. I mean, should we move these people convicted of rape and murder that she doesn't want deported into her neighborhood or next door to her? Or maybe she wants to adopt them, and maybe she wants to put them up and rent free. The day after October 7th, she is in a rally in Times Square, New York, that is pro-Hamas. Again, the equivalent, if you look at America's population, of 40,000 dead people in a day. She bragged about using the American flag to just wipe her hands. I mean, and it just goes on and on. And it doesn't stop. And then we've got more craziness. So Gavin Newsom, you know, understands. I mean, if you go back to Gavin's history here, Gavin, in the beginning, remember, he was trying to reach out and have conversations with conservatives on his podcast. The guy does no work at all whatsoever, which may actually benefit the people of California. He is the laziest do-nothing governor I've ever seen in my life, with the worst track record of any governor in history. You have the highest poverty rate. You have the highest homelessness rate. You have the highest income tax. You have the highest sales tax. You have the highest gas tax, the worst quality of life. You don't have water and fire hydrants, that knowing that there are predictable wildfires in places like the Pacific Palisades. You don't have a reservoir that you can tap into to put out predictable fires with predictable Santa Ana winds. It's a year and a half. It's actually beyond a year and a half, and people can't get their building permits. We've had people call from the area saying they have to pay insurance on these homes. And you've got full-time Trump stalker, kind of halftime. And what do you say? He's a halftime Hannity stalker. He doesn't like me very much. He's a, you know, full-time podcaster, full-time ex-poster. He writes a book. God only knows who bought most of the copies of his book. Then he's traveling. He's a world traveler. He's in Davos. He's in Germany, wherever he's traveling to. And I saw that he was at one of the soccer matches, I guess, on the West Coast. And I'm like, he must be working really hard at that soccer match to figure out how to get, you know, building permits for people in the Pacific Palisades. He just doesn't care. Never mind people that lectured us about the science of COVID. This is a guy caught in the French Laundry. This is a guy whose own kids went to, you know, in-person learning during COVID. But the rest of the state didn't have that luxury because they're not in a private school. And now he's calling and seizing on this Democratic Party anti-billionaire movement. Now, he tried to say, okay, let's have conversations with conservatives. That didn't work out because his party turns more radical, more left every single day. So now he's got to turn left because he cares about one thing, and that one thing is power. Now Gavin is urging a nationwide tax on billionaires in addition to higher estate and corporate taxes. Quote, it's time for a national billionaires tax and a new social contract. Now he's been saying that he doesn't want the wealth tax that's going to be on the ballot that will be retroactive to January this November in California. But how could he be against that on the one hand, and then say it's now time for a national billionaires tax and a new social contract? He said 10% of Americans own 2/3 of the wealth. Wages have stagnated and the cost of living has skyrocketed. How about a rising tide lifts all boats, Gavin? How about maybe you stop taxing people to death out in your state? How about you lower the gas tax? How about you lower the sales tax? How about you lower the income tax out there? By the way, if you make $84,000, you're still paying 6.5% in terms of state income tax on top of the 40% that you're paying for federal income tax. Now you take it to New York, and the fearless leader of the radicalized Democratic Party, you got Mamdani. This was pretty stunning to me. Did you see the New York Post today by any chance, Linda?
2: I saw some of it, yeah.
1: Okay, did you see the article about Mamdani? The headline is, Rule the Second Roost. And he's got all these directives to tax, quote, the rich. Now, if you own a condo or a co-op in New York City with a market value of $1 million or more. Now, I know for everybody around the country, $1 million sounds like a lot of money. $1 million apartment or co-op in New York is maybe, if you're lucky, a studio or one bedroom. Is that a fair assessment?
2: Yeah, it's not a lot.
1: Not in the best neighborhood. Fair assessment.
2: Mm-hmm.
1: Okay, so if you have that home and it's worth $1 million, he said 1 to 3 family homes with a market value of $5 million or more are now used as non-primary residences. Now, let's say you just wanted to invest in a place in New York that you have your own place and you go there and visit. You have friends there. You want to go there occasionally. Okay, who is going to keep their condo or their co-op in New York and pay all that money in taxes? This is what he did to Ken Griffin when he doxed him because he owns this penthouse apartment that overlooks Fifth Avenue, and he's a multi-billionaire. And then the multi-billionaire said, screw you, I'm done with you, I'm done with New York, and the $6 billion I had allocated to spend in New York City for my business, I'm not going to spend it here. I'm going to spend it in the free state of Florida. Anyway, so, I mean, for, you know, 1 to 3 family homes, you know, they're putting another percentage. Now, this is a guy that also proposed that, remember, if you look at the death tax, the federal death tax is 40%. The New York State death tax is 10%. My accountants would tell me when I lived in New York years ago that whatever you do, don't die in New York. And every year I did the same thing. I'd look at him and I'd say, okay, I'll talk to God and see if I can make a deal with God on that part. Thank God God looked out for me. I'm not dead yet. And now Mamdani, so the state of New York gets 10% death tax. The federal government gets, what do they get, 40%. New York City under Mamdani wants another 50%. Now, they're going to lower the threshold where you begin to get taxed on your estate from $7.5 million to $750,000. If you own anything in New York for $750,000, I promise you it's in the worst neighborhood, and it's probably a closet. Fair description, Linda.
2: Yeah, it's not a lot of money. It doesn't go far in New York.
1: Doesn't go far in New York. I mean, it sounds crazy. It's kind of like, you know, Palm Beach. It's like when I tried to tell people Donald Trump's, you know, Mar-a-Lago estate was worth over $1 billion. 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Because those are not real numbers for most Americans. 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
18: A better life with Dr. Sanjay Gupta.
19: I'm feeling lucky to have my college-age kids home with me for a few weeks this summer. And one of the things I know we're going to be talking about, AI. I've started to use it more often at the hospital to get fresh takes on patient problems that I'm trying to solve. And for my girls, well, I know that they are navigating college now with these new powerful tools. Something, frankly, that you and I couldn't have even imagined when we were in school. But while it may be tempting to outsource your studying and your work to these large language models, I beg you not to. And that's because AI chatbots tend to reproduce what researchers call weird viewpoints. That's an acronym: Western, Educated, Industrialized, Rich, and Democratic. Look, AI isn't going away, and admittedly, it can be a really powerful tool, but you don't want it doing your thinking for you. I'm Dr. Sanjay Gupta, helping you live a better life.
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28: He calls it a disappointing ruling. I'm Lisa Lucera, Fox News. Vice President J.D. Vance reacting to today's Supreme Court ruling upholding birthright citizenship.
29: One of the things that might invite is people to come here quite literally on a vacation, give birth, and then all of a sudden the child and their family have the full benefits of American citizenship. It's just a preposterous ruling, and the absurdity of that outcome suggests why the Supreme Court should have went the other way.
28: On Fox's The Ingram Angle, the justices in their decision relied on a long-settled understanding of the 14th Amendment adopted after the Civil War and more recent federal laws in ruling anyone born in the country is a citizen with limited exceptions. And the court rules states can ban transgender athletes from female sports teams.
30: Writing for the majority, Justice Kavanaugh noted that each time a slot on a team or a scholarship is awarded to someone, another student will miss out on that opportunity. And aligned with more than two dozen states and key organizations like the NCAA that have concluded, quote, girls should be allowed to compete for those life-changing opportunities without fear of physical injury from biological males or being forced to compete against biological males.
28: Fox's Shannon Bream at the Supreme Court. In another key case, the High Court has issued a decision to loosen campaign finance rules.
31: The majority opinion in the National Republican Senatorial Committee versus the Federal Election Commission found limits on how much money can be spent when a political party coordinates with its own candidate do violate free speech rights. The case was filed after the Republican Party and then Ohio Senator J.D. Vance argued campaign finance rules were limiting their ability to coordinate.
28: Fox's Jessica Rosenthal. Justice Kagan wrote in her dissent, without these limits on coordination, individual contribution limits to candidates' campaigns will functionally no longer exist. America is listening to Fox News.
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